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1: You've never seen the gridiron like this. NFL on Netflix. Netflix's groundbreaking NFL coverage gets even better this season. Don't miss the league's first ever regular season game in Australia, September 10th, between divisional rivals the Los Angeles Rams and the San Francisco 49ers. Airing live on Netflix from the Melbourne Cricket Ground. Keep Netflix on your game day schedule for the first ever Thanksgiving Eve matchup, two Christmas Day games, and the Week 18 regular season finale. NFL on Netflix. Don't miss a minute of the action. Rams versus the 49ers live from Australia, September 10th on Netflix.
2: Start of the second quarter in Nashville. It's the Seahawks 16 and the Titans 3, wrapping up preseason week 2 in the NFL. Josh Appel, Mike White with you, former NFL quarterback, right here on Sports USA. So glad you could be with us under the lights at Nissan Stadium. Second and 1 from the Tennessee 49 for Cam Ward of the Titan offense. The 1 still out.

0: straight to the DB. That's unfortunate.
1: The Seattle Seahawks last scored with 1:20 to go in the first quarter. And we talked about what a sloppy opening quarter it was for Tennessee. They had a lot of their starters out there, but they really buckled down after those first two offensive possessions. And that's the third turnover that they've forced tonight. And now Hendon Hooker and the Titans offense go to work trying to run out this clock. And one first down will do it. Hooker on first down at the 25, hands off to the Ernest Johnson left side. He's brought down after a gain of a yard at the 24. Bubba Thomas on the tackle. They'll run one more play, and that'll take us to the two-minute warning. 19-16, the Titans on top. And, you know, Seattle obviously result aside tonight. They are going to be one of the favorites again in the NFC West, in the NFC. But with what the Rams did to reload this offseason, most notably, of course, bringing in Myles Garrett, rumors surrounding Aaron Donald's potential return, and Los Angeles, and of course San Francisco will have something to say about it. Second and nine at the 24, handoff right side to Johnson. And he's brought down after a gain of another yard to the 23, and that should take us to the two-minute warning here in Tennessee. Titans are 2 minutes away from a win tonight in come-from-behind fashion. We've reached two-minute warning. 19-16, the Titans on top of the Seahawks. 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Back after these local messages.
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1: Titans overcome a 16-3 deficit, and they will defeat the Seattle Seahawks 19-16 here at Nissan Stadium. Josh Appel, Mike White with you. Mike, it was just one of those games for Tennessee where they just stuck with it, faced some early adversity, and the reserves overcame it.
0: I think that might be a glimpse into their season. Not as sloppy, but hanging around, staying in the game, and then making the necessary plays at the end of the game in order to win.
1: Hooker takes one final knee. Mike McDonald, Robert Saleh, two of the most well-respected defensive minds in the NFL, exchanging pleasantries at midfield. Mike, a lot to go over here, but for Seattle and Mike McDonald, what's the takeaway there?
0: Fast start. Good start by your backups. It kind of died down after that, like we've talked about numerous times throughout the game. Way too many penalties on both sides of the ball for both teams. So that is the big takeaway from this. But once that aside, there were some good things that were done. I thought they played with a lot of energy.
1: Yep.
0: There was good execution in the beginning of the game. Milroe and his crew, it kind of faltered off when they were on the field. But overall, they didn't come out with a win, but there were some good things tonight.
1: Sure was. For Mike McDonald and the Seahawks, same thing goes, as you said, for Robert Saleh and the Titans. But both teams will be unhappy with the 25 combined penalties tonight. 19-16 is the final. The Titans defeat the Seahawks to wrap up the second week of the preseason in the NFL. We'll come back and wrap things up for you from Nissan Stadium in just a moment. You're listening to the National Football League on Sports USA.
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2: Welcome back to Nissan Stadium in Nashville. Final score tonight, the Titans come from behind and defeat the Seattle Seahawks 19-16. Josh Appel, former NFL quarterback Mike White here to wrap things up for you. Just want to run through some final numbers. Drew Lock got the start for Seattle, finished 12 of 14, 103 yards, a 36-yard touchdown to Elijah Arroyo, didn't turn the ball over. Cam Ward, 8 of 12, 69 yards, no touchdowns, no INTs. 11 different receivers caught a pass for Seattle. 17 different receivers caught a pass for Tennessee, and for the second consecutive game, Joey Sly connected on 4 field goals. The big number, 25 combined penalties between these two teams for 229 yards. Just to give you some perspective, the Seahawks had 251 total yards, and the Titans had 277 total yards, and again, they combined for 229 penalties. That's as preseason of a number as you'll see.
3: Couldn't have said it better myself. It's just sloppy at the end of the day. It happened at the worst times for both teams, which is just poor salt on the wound.
2: So one of the things, Mike, you wanted to see coming into tonight was how would Cam Ward bounce back after a shaky performance against San Francisco? Robert Saleh said he was very sped up in that game. You attribute it to maybe getting used to playing in Brian Daboll's offense. How would you evaluate Cam Ward tonight?
3: I think tonight was a step in the right direction, not where you ultimately want to be. He looked more comfortable tonight. The stats might not show it, but I thought he didn't look as sped up. He wasn't leaving clean pockets. He was staying in there, delivering the ball. He was a lot more accurate than the week prior tonight. So there's some good things to build on. They'll get in the film room. They'll look at it. They'll diagnose it. They'll build upon it, get some more reps in practice, and finish this week out of training camp heading into the season.
2: The stars of the night for Seattle, Jacardier Wright, the 69-yard touchdown in the first quarter. Elijah Arroyo, a 36-yard touchdown as well. Outside of that, not really sure there are many bright spots for the Seattle team tonight. Again, 3 turnovers on the night.
3: Between the turnovers and the penalties, there wasn't a ton that the Seattle Seahawks want to take away from tonight. But again, they've got bigger pictures than this. They're going to get their rosters figured out. They're going to get their guys healthy to week one, and their goal is to repeat this year, and I truly think they have the pieces and the coaching, more importantly, to do it.
2: All right, so both teams will wrap up the preseason next week. The Titans will remain home and take on the Chicago Bears. The Seahawks head to Kansas City to wrap up their preseason slate against the Chiefs. Week 1, September 9th, they'll kick off the season, Seattle will, at home in a Super Bowl rematch against the New England Patriots, while the Titans will take on Robert Saleh's former team, the New York Jets, right here at Nissan Stadium. That'll do it for us from Nashville. I want to thank everybody responsible for helping to get tonight's broadcast on the air. Our producer and engineer here in Nashville, Lyle Gordon. Our studio engineers back at the Sports USA studios in Los Angeles, Mike Martinez, Jacob Mosby, and Mike Mayer. Our statistician tonight was Joe McNish, and our spotter was Zach Nelson. On Thursday night, we'll be in L.A. at SoFi Stadium for the Battle of L.A. between the Rams and the Chargers. Once again, our final score tonight from Nashville, the Titans 19 and the Seahawks 16. For Mike White, great job tonight. Rob Brender and our entire Sports USA crew, this is Josh Appel saying so long. Thanks for joining us. This has been the National Football League on Sports USA.
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17: For the life of me, I can't understand why somebody would be against this.
18: I know several community members in that area who cannot wait for the project to get going because it's going to actually help the properties that they own in and around there. And then there are those, again, who I would call not community advocates, community extortionists. What do you want? They've given you the parks and trails. They've given you the low-income housing. They've helped you with the traffic. They've designed it to a point where it's going to mix with the city. So what do you think they want? Look at the renderings. They're taking that little circle thing. What is that?
19: You were just turntable.
18: The turntable. And they're making it a park. Turntable.
19: It still looks like a turntable.
18: Has anybody in Denver ever heard or seen the Burnham Yard turntable? I call upon all Denver natives, anybody who lives in that area. Does anybody know what the hell we're referring to? What bunch of BS? So again, what do you want? These are extortionists. They're professional extortionists that do this everywhere.
17: Denver preservationists say demolition of historic Burnham Yards buildings was deeply immoral. I'm all for preserving history. I am. You have to realize what this property is. I would encourage anybody to go there. If you really are questioning what we're talking about, drive your ass down there, park at the Buckhorn or by the Buckhorn and walk your ass in there and then go see exactly what I'm talking about. You're going to go, this is a scrap yard. This is crap.
18: It's crap. There's a locomotive building that is useless, and they're actually going to turn it into a museum. So that's part of the project. So they're actually uplifting the area. What's the problem? Again, I'm going to make my plea to anyone out there. Please answer the question, because I really, if there's something to be concerned over, I'd love to talk about it. Tell me what these people want. What have they not addressed in this whole thing that's causing these delays?
16: Wake up with Brett Kane at 6 a.m. Then it's Mosher, Lombardi, and Kane at 7. 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Hotel? Check. Tickets? Check. Bail money?
20: I'm sorry, dude. You're on your own for that one.
16: Weirdo. 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
2: They just, what, did he rest everyone?
29: I get a feeling if I was sitting around, I could throw on a helmet. They would have no idea if I ran onto the field if I had a jersey on or something like that.
2: I guess rest isn't the right word, is it? It's not that they're resting everyone. They're not showing their hand at all. It's wild, man. So I noticed you're not backing off on your Dolphins pick.
29: No, you know, if I want to bring this up then real quick.
2: Okay.
29: You know,
2: before Deshaun Watson and Sager, go ahead.
29: Well, no, but it's just that, you know, when announcers say, nobody saw that coming. If anybody said they saw that team go to the World Series or the Super Bowl or the Stanley Cup, they're lying because nobody saw that coming. Well, that's going to change this year, Chris. I want you to know that. In case you didn't know, you know, we always talk about TSGITR. You know that, right?
2: TSGITR. What's that?
29: That's who I am. I'm the smartest guy in the room, is what it means.
2: I don't think okay, go ahead.
29: No, I'm just tired. You know, you're the one that told me when I make fun of the coordinators, you think coaching is a big deal, right?
2: I think coaching and coordinators are a big deal, yes.
29: Okay, and so you think head coaching must be a real big deal, right?
2: I believe in coaching, absolutely. I think
29: so let me just
2: important.
29: Get this right. The Dolphins have gotten better at their head coaching spot, correct? We no longer have the chemistry tutor, so he's gone. Thank goodness for that. I couldn't take him anymore. I've been saying that from day one. I don't know how he became head coach. And we got a major upgraded quarterback.
2: Major.
29: So we got a major upgraded quarterback, and we got a major upgraded coach, and you're just telling me that means nothing to you, right? Is that what you're trying to tell me?
2: Hey, I'm not trying to tell you anything. You go with this. If you want to sell yourself on believe in the Dolphins or are going to the Super Bowl, who am I to stop?
29: I just want you to know, okay, you and everybody else, when these announcers say, who saw the – nobody saw the Dolphins going to the Super Bowl. No, and if they say they did, they're lying. All right, I don't want to hear that come February, okay? I don't want to hear that out of your mouth, right? And if anybody says that on TV, you call them and say, no. My partner told me the Dolphins were going to go because we're all football dummies and you don't know how to watch football.
2: So you're telling everyone
0: that you know how to watch football better than them because you're picking the Dolphins to go to the Super Bowl.
29: Am I stuttering, Chris? Did I stutter?
0: Well done.
29: Okay. Am I stuttering? I'm asking you.
0: Well, yeah, a little bit, but I mean, I think your point is well taken. You're standing behind.
29: Nobody saw them going. Who would have thought that they were going? Why? Because they only got a better coach and a better quarterback and stuff like that. But why should that bother anybody? Why should the facts get in the way?
0: I don't think they should. Good call. We'll see.
29: Thank you. I hope you
0: get to prove them all wrong. Steve DeSager comes rolling in to get us caught up on some sanity and everything else that's going on in the world of sports. What's up, Steve?
1: Yeah, the actual number, the Dolphins had 3 first downs yesterday. And, you know, nobody has seen the Dolphins winning the Super Bowl because nobody's seen them actually winning a playoff game in 25 years.
29: Wow.
1: One
29: now you have to
1: comes
29: throw your two
1: before
29: cents in?
1: The other. I'm not saying it can't happen. I'm just saying you're asking for people to see this. They haven't even seen step one on a run in the postseason. Literally step one.
29: Sager, I want you to cut your arms off if the Dolphins win the Super Bowl.
1: You know, one of our co-workers came up with that.
29: But he didn't do it.
0: Willard didn't do it. Willard did not follow through.
1: Still has two healthy
0: arms. His arms should be Brian Noe's property right now. But
1: what is he thinking?
29: Put it in the guillotine.
1: We did have an NFL preseason game tonight at Tennessee. Titans were down 16-3 in the first quarter and beat Seattle 19-6. Drew Lock did have a touchdown pass for Seattle. Jalen Milroe threw 2 interceptions. Jason Myers of Seattle missed an extra point, and he missed a 44-yard field goal attempt, and they lost by 3. Raiders running back Ashton Jeanty left practice with an apparent sprained ankle. Fourth-round running back Mike Washington then took the first-team reps. Cleveland will announce its starting quarterback on Monday. The Browns signed defensive end Derek Barnett. New Orleans is reportedly trading veteran linebacker Deion Jones to the 49ers for running back Zamir White. Running back Christian McCaffrey of the Niners returned to practice today after calf tightness, and tight end George Kittle was activated off the PUP list. Wyndham Clark won the PGA playoff event. Ryan Blaney, the NASCAR winner. Coco Gauff swept the tennis final in Cincinnati. And in the WNBA, Caitlin Clark with 37 points, 10 assists. Indiana won 113-90 at Chicago. Tonight's MLB game was in Williamsport, Pennsylvania. Atlanta, a 4-2 winner over Milwaukee. No, it was not at the Little League field. Across the river, it's an old minor league ballpark, 90-foot bases, the whole deal. Cubs at Seattle today. 7-2 lead. Kind of a blowout. 7-2 lead for the Cubs going to the eighth inning. 19-2 final for the Chicago Cubs. Peter Crow Armstrong, his 33rd home run. Philadelphia's Kyle Schwarber, the game-winning homer, his 39th homer of the year. Phils have won 9 in a row. They beat the Cardinals 6-4 with 6 runs in the bottom of the 9th off closer Riley O'Brien. All 6 runs came with 2 outs in the 9th. The Texas Rangers are now tied for first in the AL West with Houston. Texas 5-3 over the Angels. Houston blew a 6-0 early lead and lost 7-6 to the A's. Tampa Bay and the Yankees each won. White Sox and Cleveland each won. Kansas City won its 8th straight game. Dodgers and Blake Snell shut out Pittsburgh 4-0. Padres 8-1 over Minnesota. Fernando Tatis Jr. 4 hits, 4 RBIs, including 2 homers. And Arizona down Cincinnati 5-3. The Diamondbacks still 2 games behind San Diego for the last NL wildcard. Back to you.
29: Whoa, nothing about the big record tonight? The big record? The Sager?
1: Standing by.
29: Mariner starter Bryce Miller did something we haven't seen in Major League Baseball in 136 years. In Seattle's 19-2 loss, he became the first pitcher since George Van Haltren of the 1890 Brooklyn Wonders to lose consecutive starts by at least 17 runs.
1: Well, he was out in the 5th inning.
29: Well, he didn't give up all of them, but still, it's his fault.
1: Or most of them.
29: 1890. What a record breaker. Way to go, guys.
1: It was a 6-2 to game in the 5th inning. But
29: 136 years.
0: But he wasn't responsible for all of them. So
1: no, actually, Randy Arozarena is still celebrating from last night, apparently, and not chasing something down in the outfield. Is just as responsible for extending the 8th inning. It wound up a 9-run 8th for the Cubs in that game at Seattle. And then they scored 3 more in the 9th. So 19-2 Cubs the final.
0: There you
29: Congratulations.
0: Go. There's your record. Pete Crow Armstrong, MVP right now, boys? He or
29: think
0: Shohei?
29: So.
0: What do you think?
29: Yeah, I think it's Pete Crow Armstrong.
1: Here's what I am totally against and part of the narrative I'm already hearing, and it really doesn't matter who these two players are.
0: Uh-huh.
1: I'm sensing a little bit of, shall we call it, voter fatigue.
0: Oh, yeah. If
1: you are a voter for one of these MVP awards and you have voter fatigue, you shouldn't be a voter anymore. Because if Barry Bonds is good enough to be the best player in the league seven different times, well, then give him seven MVP awards.
29: Just sell your vote like Dan Le Batard did once.
1: If Wayne Gretzky's the best player in the NHL 9 years in a row, he should be winning the MVP award 9 years in a row. This is why we hate the Coach of the Year award, because it's rarely to actually the best coach. It
0: right.
1: instead goes to the guy, well, wow, I didn't see that coming. Let's give him the award. He must be a really good coach.
0: Yep.
1: You know, how many Coach of the Years did all of these Hall of Famers, Phil Jackson on down, actually win? Less than we all thought. Please, just evaluate the players. Fatigue should not come into it whatsoever.
0: Good stuff. Thanks, Steve. Mm-hmm. All right. Cleveland Browns camp. Now, Arnie, I know you're a big Shador believer.
29: Yeah.
0: I'm still in kind of that mid category with him. Now keep in mind the Browns did lose 31-7 yesterday, but Shador Sanders went 9 of 11 for 74 yards, looked pretty good. Deshaun Watson did not. Now Todd Monken's been hyping him up, but it didn't look good. Here was Deshaun after the game when he was booed. Booed.
3: The thing is, I think you guys know too, and I think the whole world knows. It has nothing to do about the performance. It's a little bit personal than that. So I think that's it's a disrespectful thing. I'm gonna keep whatever I feel with me and my family internally on how I feel about that. Just move on.
0: So obviously, I mean, there is a little bit of frustration there. There's a little bit of anger. Dare I even say there's a little bit of hurt. He wasn't done.
3: Last time I played on this field, I tore my Achilles. And that same fan base, they cheered when I got hurt. So does that have to do with anything about performance? When a person get hurt, especially for your own city, and they cheer.
4: Does that make you regret coming here?
3: No, I don't regret anything in my life. You know, I think the Lord put me through situations for a reason, so I don't regret anything at all.
0: I don't know if I'd go that far, Deshaun, but not the classiest move by Browns fans. But then again, I don't know that anyone's like really rooting for Deshaun Watson right now.
29: I don't
0: now.
29: Know. Was that a question, Deshaun? What did you think about 2 years ago when you got hurt? They booed you. Was I don't think that
0: was
29: a question.
0: Last year when he got hurt.
29: I mean, but it's just amazing. That he's trying to play the victim in this whole thing. He really is becoming very, very, very unlikable. You know, a lot of this was put behind him, and the Browns were ready to move on, and the NFL was ready to get going. I'll tell you, the contract is keeping him on that team. Though, if I'm the owners right now, if I'm the Haslams, I'm calling my attorney or I'm calling up the president and saying, can we get rid of him? And how much is it going to destroy our team because of the salary cap or the money or the contract or whatever? It's going to destroy us. Figure out a way, because I don't want him on the team anymore. I just think he's tone deaf to the situation. Read the room. I can't believe he's playing victim. I just was disgusted by the whole thing. And like I said, if I own the team, if I own the Browns, if I wouldn't take such a big hit and cripple my team for life, he'd be off the team by now, to be honest.
0: Cripple my team for life at the Browns. What are you talking about? They've been
29: well. I know that, but I don't know how much that contract's going to hamstring us for what the next 2, 3, 5, 10 years. I don't know. And people go, well, what about the Broncos? They, you know what? It's a point, right, with Russell Wilson. If it's that easy, then he'd be gone. Then I'd get rid of him. I don't have time for this, to be honest with you.
0: You're not someone that is. I mean, how much more time can they put into it, though? I mean, you're also looking at an NFL draft field that, for now, we feel like it's going to have a lot of quarterback stars there. And what, Shador was a fifth rounder, sixth rounder. So, I mean, you know, you've got it's not like you got a ton invested in him. Heck, you got more draft capital invested in Dylan Gabriel, so you right. can always go back to the drawing board if you get a high draft pick. But I don't know, Arnie, just hearing that, I don't know how you can put that back out there. I don't know how you can put that mindset back out there with Deshaun Watson, even if he's been the best guy.
29: Right. And you know what? It you could tell.
0: I don't think he has, by the way.
29: No, and I agree with you. And you could tell that he's not going to. I mean, in 17 games a year, if he played every game, they're still going to be in last. If Shadur played every game, they're probably going to be in last. So why not just move on from the situation, see what happens. If things don't go the right way with Shadur, you could always draft another quarterback in that rich quarterback draft next year, allegedly. But, right. You know, that's the way I'd be looking at right now. But he's got to go. I just, I can't believe he was saying stuff like that. I really, you know, you should just be happy you're in the NFL. Take the booze, take whatever comes your way, and just move on quietly.
0: All right, when we come back, straight to your tweets. That's Arnie Spanier. I'm Chris Plank. This is Fox Sports Radio.
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30: Fathers out there, or mothers, you know, you're used to mowing your lawn, and I love mowing my lawn. Go back to that first time when you had your kid do it. And you said, all right, you're old enough, it's time for you to mow the lawn. I think my kid did it at 2.5 or 3, whatever. Time to mow the lawn.
31: Put the bassinet on top of the mower as you're mowing. You got to get it started early.
30: You're explaining how it's done. You watch it take place, and you see the result, and you're like, what the hell is this? And you know that reaction, right?
31: Oh, yeah.
30: And you want to do it yourself. You have to hold yourself back. No, they got to learn. Do it again. Do it right. I'm sure he's going to feel a lot of that.
31: Did you or did lovely Terry teach the kids to drive?
30: Well, they went to that driving class.
31: Oh, they did. Okay.
30: I taught them how to ride a bike, though.
31: Because I'd take my daughter out, like, to, you know, empty parking lots and whatnot, too, and let her practice and that sort of thing.
30: What's that? I taught all my nephews and nieces how to ride a bike, too. There's a trick to riding a bike. Teaching.
31: Really?
30: Hills. Slight incline. So take them up that slight incline so they're not out of control, right?
31: Right. So you're not going downhill.
30: And they have to pedal to get up.
31: Right.
30: I'm telling you, it works.
31: Okay. Well, I think that's kind of it. But, like, you know, you're in the passenger seat and your daughter's driving around and you're like, okay, good, you know, that kind of thing. I think there's probably some major adjustment.
30: He's going to be a backseat driver. He will be.
31: But he's going to be on that headset, bro.
30: The bigger question is this. What led exactly Sean Payton from making this move? What sparked it? Was it the AFC Championship? Was he thinking about doing before that game?
31: Maybe they didn't want Davis Webb to leave the organization, but this is the only way you could play Kate.
30: What was it? Maybe somebody upstairs saying, hey, I think you'll be better off managing the game and not calling the game.
31: Or maybe at this point in his life, you know, he's over the age of 60. Maybe he realizes it's time to maybe hand the reins over a little bit on some of the things. I don't know.
32: If there's one thing that was clear, the play wasn't getting in fast enough.
30: That is a fact, because that's not an opinion. That's a fact. Ask Bo Nix.
32: Yeah.
30: How many times during the game?
31: Let's go. Come on.
32: Maybe that's a part of it, just making a decision a little bit quicker, not trying to find the perfect play or something. I don't know. But it does feel like, you know, you backseat driver is probably the great a great way to put it.
6: Oh my God, he's still gone.
32: And I would love to see on the sideline how close he is to Davis Webb as he's making the play. Is he going to be here? Is he going to be 10 yards away? I know he can hear everything that's going on, but is does he want to be within earshot? Exactly.
6: call the play.
32: Just right up in his face.
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5: Fathers out there, or mothers, you know, you're used to mowing your lawn, and I love mowing my lawn. Go back to that first time when you had your kid do it. And you said, all right, you're old enough, it's time for you to mow the lawn. I think my kid did it at 2.5 or 3, whatever. Time to mow the lawn. And
6: you put the bassinet on top of the mower as you're mowing. You got to get it started early.
5: You're explaining how it's done. You watch it take place, and you see the result, and you're like, what the hell is this? And you know that reaction, right?
6: Oh, yeah.
5: And you want to do it yourself. You have to hold yourself back. No, they got to learn. Do it again. Do it right. I'm sure he's going to feel a lot of that.
6: Did the lovely Terry teach the kids to drive?
5: Well, they went to that driving class.
6: Oh, they did. Okay.
5: I taught them how to ride a bike, though.
6: Because I take my daughter out, like, to, you know, empty parking lots and whatnot, too, and let her practice and that sort of thing.
5: I taught all my nephews and nieces how to ride a bike, too. There's a trick to riding a bike. Teaching.
6: Really?
5: Hills. Slight incline. So take them up that slight incline so they're not out of control, right?
6: Right. So you're not going downhill.
5: And they have to pedal to get up.
6: Right.
5: I'm telling you, it works.
6: Okay. Well, I think that's kind of it. But, like, you know, you're in the passenger seat and your daughter's driving around and you're like, okay, good, you know, that kind of thing. I think there's probably some major adjustment.
5: He's going to be a backseat driver. He will be.
6: But he's going to be on that headset, bro.
5: The bigger question is this. What led exactly Sean Payton from making this move? What sparked it? Was it the AFC Championship? Was he thinking about doing before that game?
6: Maybe they didn't want Davis Webb to leave the organization. Yeah, was it the only way you could placate?
5: Was it maybe somebody upstairs saying, hey, I think you'll be better off managing the game and not calling the game?
6: Or maybe at this point in his life, you know, he's over the age of 60. Maybe he realizes it's time to maybe hand the reins over a little bit on some of the things. I don't know.
7: If there's one thing that was clear, the play wasn't getting in fast enough.
5: That is a fact, because that's not an opinion. That's a fact. Ask Bo Nix.
7: Yeah.
5: How many times during the game?
6: Let's go. Come on.
7: Maybe that's a part of it, just making a decision a little bit quicker, not trying to find the perfect play or something. I don't know, but it does feel like, you know, you backseat driver is probably a great way to put it.
8: Oh, my God, he's still gone.
7: And I would love to see on the sideline how close he is to Davis Webb as he's making the play. Is he going to be here? Is he going to be 10 yards away? I know he can hear everything that's going on. But does he want to be within earshot? Exactly.
5: Call the play.
7: Just right up in his face.
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0: The Ben Maller Show on Fox Sports Radio. I understand Fat Daddy requested this. It's a ballet-themed night. We celebrate the arts. We're not just some meathead sports radio people. No, no, no. We celebrate the hard-working women of the ballet.
1: Woo!
0: Way to go, ladies. We're proud of you. Outstanding. Because we're in Vegas this weekend. The Big Maller meet and greet in Sin City. What were you doing this weekend? Did you listen to... You didn't? You didn't listen to the fifth hour? Bad job by you. Check out the fifth hour with Ben Maller. Yeah, it's a great name. Good marketing. And we had the mailbag on Sunday with Robbie the Mariner fan. Very odd podcast on Friday. I was watching the Oriole-Yankee game, and I orchestrated a meeting between two people that don't know each other that I both know who happen to be at Camden Yards, and it played out on live television as I was eating tacos. 2,300 miles away from where I was. It was very surreal. You can hear that story exclusively on the Fifth Hour podcast and other shenanigans over the weekend, so check that out. Thank you, thank you, thank you. I should tell you, it's everywhere you get your podcast, that Fifth Hour podcast. Just absolutely everywhere. Time now for the payoff on the Who Am I game. I went from undrafted to practice squad to NFL rushing champion in about a year. In about a year. I also said I would be able to fight a wolf and leaned into the conspiracy that the NFL is all scripted, which Mr. Irrigation is nodding his head yes to. The Abominable Snowman, yes, by Femi, the top Uber Eats driver there in Minnesota.
2: Wrong.
0: Dakota Prescott from Alf, the alien opiner. Alec H. got it right. Bad job by you. O.J. Simpson from Rudy. Ruben Drones from Fargo Pete. Good to see Fargo Pete listening. Met him at the Maller meet and greet there in Minnesota years ago. Noshan Marino from Not Blind Austin.
2: Wrong.
0: Eek in Roseville, Minnesota, got it right. Bad job by you. Richie Cunningham, guessed by Maller prop guy who's dating himself. Mr. Irrigation did get it right. Bad job there. So did Robbie the Mariner fan. The Baltimore Freeloader account says Jonathan Vilma taking it one day at a time. Petros Papadakis from Fat Daddy. What say you?
1: The werewolf fighter Edward Cullen.
0: No, it's none other than Arian Foster, the Houston Texans back in the day. Arian Foster. Hey, Maller here. 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
6: For the life of me, I can't understand why somebody would be against this.
2: I know several community members in that area who cannot wait for the project to get going because it's going to actually help the properties that they own in and around there. And then there are those, again, who I would call not community advocates, community extortionists. What do you want? They've given you the parks and trails. They've given you the low-income housing. They've helped you with the traffic. They've designed it to a point where it's going to mix with the city. So what do you think they want? Look at the renderings. They're taking that little circle thing. What is that?
6: You turntable.
2: The turntable. And they're making it a park. Turntable.
6: It still looks like a turntable.
2: Has anybody in Denver ever heard or seen the Burnham Yard turntable? I call upon all Denver natives, anybody who lives in that area. Does anybody know what the hell we're referring to? What bunch of BS? So again, what do you want? These are extortionists. They're professional extortionists that do this everywhere.
7: Denver preservationists say demolition of historic Burnham Yards buildings was deeply immoral. I'm all for preserving history. I am. You have to realize what this property is. I would encourage anybody to go there. If you really are questioning what we're talking about, drive your ass down there, park at the Buckhorn or by the Buckhorn and walk your ass in there and then go see exactly what I'm talking about. You're going to go, this is a scrapyard. This is crap.
2: It's crap. There's a locomotive building that is useless, and they're actually going to turn it into a museum. So that's part of the project. So they're actually uplifting the area. What's the problem? Again, I'm going to make my plea to anyone out there. Please answer the question, because I really, if there's something to be concerned over, I'd love to talk about it. Tell me what these people want. What have they not addressed in this whole thing that's causing these delays?
5: Wake up with Brett Kane at 6 a.m. Then it's Mosher, Lombardi, and Kane at 7. 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
11: The Phillies won their ninth straight game, 6-4 over St. Louis. Kyle Schwarber hit the game-winning homer, his 39th round tripper of the year. The loss to All-Star closer Riley O'Brien, who gave up six runs, bottom of the ninth, all with two outs. The Cubs led at Seattle 7-2 going to the eighth, 19-2 Cubs the final. Atlanta won the Sunday night game in Williamsport, Pennsylvania, 4-2 against the Brewers. Texas won, Houston lost. Those two now tied for first in the AL West. Royals won their eighth in a row. Cleveland and the White Sox each with victories. In an NFL preseason game, Tennessee came back to beat Seattle 19-16, a total of 25 penalties in that one. Raiders running back Ashton Jeanty left practice with an apparent sprained ankle. Wyndham Clark won the PGA playoff event. Ryan Blaney, the NASCAR winner at New Hampshire. And Kyle Kirkwood took the IndyCar race in D.C. I'm Steve DeSager.
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0: Are you ready to jump off the pirate ship? Welcome in the beginning of another hour of the Ben Maller Show. We are in the air everywhere. That's right. We are just hanging out. Bedfellows here as we pepper in a little fun. Just a little bit of fun. Coast to coast, border to border, and beyond on the vast and vivaciously powerful microphones of FSR emanating live from the joint. Did you know that the 360 joints that we have in our bodies, we share that. Yeah, 360 joints in your body. Isn't that crazy? Guaranteed human from the world-famous Fox Sports Radio studios where Paul in Ottawa, Far Out Dave in Ohio, who did not show up to the Maller meet and greet, and Nick the Wendy's guy all want to hear about Express. 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So our lead this hour from baseball, and thanks to a couple of tough love Maller monologues, the Dodgers back on track. They've now won six in a row. All they needed to do was to play some tomato cans and fatten up on those nice, delicious tomato cans. And the Dodgers have done that. They completed a weekend sweep of the Buccos.

between starts, so he's not happy about that. So does this mean now that Paul Skenes this offseason will be going to the Dodgers? Of course not, because there will be no offseason. So he can't go to the Dodgers. There'll be nothing, because they'll have no transactions and...

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4: For the life of me, I can't understand why somebody would be against this.
5: I know several community members in that area who cannot wait for the project to get going because it's going to actually help the properties that they own in and around there. And then there are those, again, who I would call not community advocates, community extortionists. What do you want? They've given you the parks and trails. They've given you the low-income housing. They've helped you with the traffic. They've designed it to a point where it's going to mix with the city. So what do you think they want? Look at the renderings. They're taking that little circle thing. What is that?
6: The turntable.
5: The turntable. And they're making it a park.
6: It still looks like a turntable.
5: Has anybody in Denver ever heard or seen the Burnham Yard turntable? I call upon all Denver natives, anybody who lives in that area. Does anybody know what the hell we're referring to? What bunch of BS? So again, what do you want? These are extortionists. They're professional extortionists that do this everywhere.
4: Denver preservationists say demolition of historic Burnham Yards buildings was deeply immoral. I'm all for preserving history. I am. You have to realize what this property is. I would encourage anybody to go there. If you really are questioning what we're talking about, drive your ass down there, park at the Buckhorn or by the Buckhorn and walk your ass in there and then go see exactly what I'm talking about. You're going to go, this is a scrap yard. This is crap.
5: It's crap. There's a locomotive building that is useless, and they're actually going to turn it into a museum. So that's part of the project. So they're actually uplifting the area. What's the problem? Again, I'm going to make my plea to anyone out there. Please answer the question, because I really, if there's something to be concerned over, I'd love to talk about it. Tell me what these people want. What have they not addressed in this whole thing that's causing these delays?
3: Wake up with Brett Kane at 6 a.m. Then it's Mosher, Lombardi, and Kane at 7. 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
1: Hell yeah.
0: All right, time now, quickly! 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
2: Quickly!
0: Mariner starter Bryce Miller became the first pitcher since Blank to lose consecutive starts by at least 17 runs. Byron Buxton, guessed by Femi. Blackjack Mulligan from Alf the Alien Opiner. Jose Cardinal from Doc Dan in the Twin Cities. Juan Valdez is the answer from Andy in Lionel Lakes, Minnesota. I see what you did there. Sidney Ponson, he's royalty from Eek in Roseville, Minnesota. Turk Wendell, guessed by Mediocre Kabuki. Dick Pohl from Robbie, the Mariner fan, for some reason his favorite player. Bob Nepper from Mr. Irrigation. Senior Smoke, Juan Berenguer from Ben. All right, page down. I can't read that. Do you have an answer, Lorena?
3: Tim Tebow.
0: No, it is none other than someone. This is crazy. Someone by the name of George Van Haltren of the 1890 Brooklyn Wonders. Here we go. Quickly. We can do it. Three questions. Quickly. Here we go. Coop.
4: Harrison Butker kicked a 69-yard field goal over the weekend. Last year, Jags here Cam Little set a record with a 68-yard field goal. He had a 70-yard one in preseason.
0: Yeah.
4: It's getting really easy to kick these long field goals, Ben. Do you think the NFL might do anything to make field goals harder?
0: Yeah, I don't want to see 70-yard field goals. That's not football. I don't like it. It's impressive. I still don't like it. Take away these long field goals. We don't need them. Somebody should be able to block those long field goals, too. Next!
4: Also, there's supposed to be a quarterback competition between Michael Penix and Tua Tagovailoa, and Michael Penix has been recovering from injury, but he's now been cleared for all football activities.
0: Monday, he'll be back here, yes.
4: Yes, Ben, do you think he'll be the starting quarterback on day one?
0: No, Tua's going to be the starting quarterback, and then Tua will ride the vomit comet, and then there'll be this debate by week two or week three that should we change quarterbacks, but no, they're going to go with Tua to start. By default. Next!
4: With some of these moves the Clippers have been making, adding Max Strauss, getting rid of Kawhi Leonard, some people think that a fire sale is around the corner.
0: Fire sale? What are you talking about, fire sale?
4: Yeah, fire sale. They're going
0: to fire sale. You're
4: making that up. I read about it. Nah. Do you think that's going to happen?
0: No. Steve Ballmer's not going to do that. He's not going to. This is a fire sale. What are you making stuff up? How's this? That's
4: a
0: win!
4: Fail.
0: Hey, it's Maller here. 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
7: Fathers out there, or mothers, you know, you're used to mowing your lawn, and I love mowing my lawn. Go back to that first time when you had your kid do it. And you said, all right, you're old enough, it's time for you to mow the lawn. I think my kid did it at 2.5 or 3, whatever. Time to mow the lawn. And
8: Put the bassinet on top of the mower as you're mowing. You got to get it started early.
7: You're explaining how it's done. You watch it take place, and you see the result, and you're like, what the hell is this? And you know that reaction, right?
8: Oh, yeah.
7: And you want to do it yourself. You have to hold yourself back. No, they got to learn. Do it again. Do it right.
1: I'm sure he's going to feel a lot of that.
8: Did the lovely Terry teach the kids to drive?
1: Well, then went to that driving class.
8: Oh, they did. Okay.
1: I taught them how to ride a bike, though.
8: Because I'd take my daughter out, like, to, you know, empty parking lots and whatnot, too, and let her practice and that sort of thing.
1: I taught all my nephews and nieces how to ride a bike, too. There's a trick to riding a bike. Teaching.
8: Really?
1: Hills. Slight incline. So take them up that slight incline so they're not out of control, right?
8: Right. So you're not going downhill
1: and they have to pedal to get up.
8: Right.
1: I'm telling you, it works.
8: Okay. Well, I think that's kind of it. But like, you know, you're in the passenger seat and your daughter's driving around and you're like, okay, good, good. You know, that kind of thing. I think there's probably some major adjustment.
1: He's going to be a backseat driver. He will be.
8: But he's going to be on that headset, bro.
1: The bigger question is this. What led exactly Sean Payton from making this move? What sparked it? Was it the AFC Championship? Was he thinking about doing before that game?
8: Maybe they didn't want Davis Webb to leave the organization. Yeah, was it the only way you could play kid?
1: Was it maybe somebody upstairs saying, hey, I think you'll be better off managing the game and not calling the game?
8: Or maybe at this point in his life, you know, he's over the age of 60. Maybe he realizes it's time to maybe hand the reins over a little bit on some of the things. I don't know.
2: If there's one thing that was clear, the play wasn't getting in fast enough.
1: That is a fact, because that's not an opinion. That's a fact. Ask Bo Nix.
2: Yeah.
1: How many times during the game?
8: Let's go. Come on.
2: Maybe that's a part of it, just making a decision a little bit quicker, not trying to find the perfect play or something. I don't know, but it does feel like, you know, you backseat driver is probably a great way to put it.
3: Oh, my God, he's still gone.
2: And I would love to see on the sideline how close he is to Davis Webb as he's making the play. Is he going to be here? Is he going to be 10 yards away? I know he can hear everything that's going on. But does he want to be within earshot? Exactly.
1: call the play.
2: Just right up in his face.
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11: Raiders running back Ashton Jeanty left practice Sunday with an apparent sprained ankle. 49ers running back Christian McCaffrey returned to practice finally after calf tightness. And tight end George Kittle was activated off the PUP list. In a preseason game Sunday night at Tennessee, the Titans came back to beat Seattle 19-16. Joey Sly was 4-for-4 on field goals, including a 55-yarder. Wyndham Clark won the PGA playoff event in St. Louis by 3 strokes over Patrick Cantlay. Ryan Blaney was the NASCAR winner at New Hampshire for the second straight year. Bubba Wallace was second. Coco Gauff swept the tennis final in Cincinnati. Klay Thompson officially joined the Miami Heat after clearing waivers. There was a Major League ball game in Williamsport, Pennsylvania Sunday night. It went to the Braves over the Brewers 4-2. Cubs won 19-2 at Seattle. Phillies won their 9th straight with 6 in the 9th, 6-4 over the Cardinals. I'm Steve DeSager.
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12: Imagine, if you will, playing for an NFL franchise that is so bad
0: How bad is it you run back to college, not to go to school, to go play football in college after you've tasted the NFL life? It's playing out in front of our eyes right now. Welcome in the beginning of another hour of the Ben Maller Show. We are in the air everywhere. Allies, as we recharge our hot takes, ready to go right now. Coast to coast, border to border, and beyond, on the vast and mischievously powerful microphones of FSR emanating live from the race, the nightly race against time, guaranteed human from the world famous Fox Sports Radio studios, where Jed, who fled, retired caller. He retired out to the Redneck Riviera. 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All right, so our lead this hour, a wild story. We had talked about this being a possibility in a previous episode of the radio show, and ta-da! Here we are. So our lead is from the power of the portal. Portal power. That is our lead story here. We have something historic that is in the oven right now. It's cooking, and it's almost done. So if you didn't hear about this, perhaps not. The news coming down over the weekend, the Cleveland Browns are waiving tight end DaQuan Wright. Now, chances are you have no idea who that is. I don't even know who that is. I had to look him up. He's a guy that was not drafted who's trying to make his way in the NFL. So DaQuan Wright is going to be put on waivers. This, according to his agents, mainly Drew Rosenhaus. That's the guy you've heard of.

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1: 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It's the Insta Advice Line, unscreened radio. The safety net is off. So who needs our advice? Well, a bunch of football coaches need your advice on how to deal with the current situation in college football, where players have gone to the NFL, they're not happy with their situation in the NFL, and they're looking to go back to college. There are multiple players. One player has already done it. He's going to head off to play for LSU after being in training camp with the Cleveland Browns. You're live on the air when you hear my voice. Advice to coaches on how to deal with the new wrinkle in the transfer portal. Line number one, you're on the air, line one. What is your advice, line one?
5: Well, I'm Blind Scott. I'm a leech on the ass of society.
1: All right. Yes, yeah, well, that is true. Line two, you're on the air. Line two, your advice, please, to coaches on how to deal with their situation with the new portal.
6: Give them more Kit Kats.
1: More Kit Kats. That's all you need. Line three, you're on the air, line three. Hello.
7: Logan O'Hoppy's a bum. You hear me?
1: He's upset. Logan O'Hoppy ripped the Angels. That's our buddy Ferg Dog. Line four, you're on the air, line four. Advice to the football coaches having trouble dealing with the latest wrinkle in the transfer portal.
8: Yeah, morning time. Yeah, join the FBI finding bad information.
1: There you go. That's our buddy Rick in Maryland. Line five, you're on the air, line five. Hello.
9: Those girls that are on those cards aren't always the ones that show up to your room.
1: Is that,
10: that's true.
1: Yeah, that, well, yeah. False advertising. It's a shame, too. Can't really go complaining about that advertising, though. Hello, line. I love the, do they still have the women in Vegas that tap the cards when you're walking around the strip? Line five. Hello, line six. Line six, you're on the air.
11: We all need to go bang Joy Taylor's.
1: All right. Line one, you're on the air, line one. Advice line number one to football coaches on how to deal with the transfer portal.
11: Don't do a love cat magnet.
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12: Line five.
1: Line five, you're on the air, line five. Go, line five.
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0: For the life of me, I can't understand why somebody would be against this.
12: I know several community members in that area who cannot wait for the project to get going because it's going to actually help the properties that they own in and around there. And then there are those, again, who I would call not community advocates, community extortionists. What do you want? They've given you the parks and trails. They've given you the low-income housing. They've helped you with the traffic. They've designed it to a point where it's going to mix with the city. So what do you think they want? Look at the renderings. They're taking that little circle thing. What is that?
15: The turntable.
12: The turntable. And they're making it a park.
15: Turntable. It still looks like a turntable.
12: Has anybody in Denver ever heard or seen the Burnham Yard turntable? I call upon all Denver natives, anybody who lives in that area. Does anybody know what the hell we're referring to? What bunch of BS? So again, what do you want? These are extortionists. They're professional extortionists that do this everywhere.
16: Denver preservationists say demolition of historic Burnham Yards buildings was deeply immoral. I'm all for preserving history. I am. You have to realize what this property is. I would encourage anybody to go there. If you really are questioning what we're talking about, drive your ass down there, park at the Buckhorn or by the Buckhorn and walk your ass in there and then go see exactly what I'm talking about. You're going to go, this is a scrapyard. This is crap.
12: It's crap. There's a locomotive building that is useless, and they're actually going to turn it into a museum. So that's part of the project. So they're actually uplifting the area. What's the problem? Again, I'm going to make my plea to anyone out there. Please answer the question, because I really, if there's something to be concerned over, I'd love to talk about it. Tell me what these people want. What have they not addressed in this whole thing that's causing these delays?
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23: The Phillies won their ninth straight game, 6-4 over St. Louis. Kyle Schwarber hit the game-winning homer, his 39th round tripper of the year. The loss to All-Star closer Riley O'Brien, who gave up six runs, bottom of the ninth, all with two outs. The Cubs led at Seattle 7-2 going to the eighth, 19-2 Cubs the final. Atlanta won the Sunday night game in Williamsport, Pennsylvania, 4-2 against the Brewers. Texas won, Houston lost. Those two now tied for first in the AL West. Royals won their eighth in a row. Cleveland and the White Sox each with victories. In an NFL preseason game, Tennessee came back to beat Seattle 19-16. A total of 25 penalties in that one. Raiders running back Ashton Jeanty left practice with an apparent sprained ankle. Wyndham Clark won the PGA playoff event. Ryan Blaney, the NASCAR winner at New Hampshire. And Kyle Kirkwood took the IndyCar race in D.C. I'm Steve DeSager.
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1: It is elementary, my dear Watson, unless it's not. Welcome in. The beginning of another hour of the Ben Maller Show. We are in the air everywhere as friends. Pal. How you doing, pal? The power goes up, up, up, and away. Coast to coast, border to border, and beyond. On the vast and whimsically powerful microphones of FSR emanating live from the skullduggery of it all. That's right. Skullduggery of Jock Talk. Guaranteed human from the world famous Fox Sports Radio studios where Dave the Trash Man cruising around Boston. Avellino, he's fixing bridges. We had him at the Boston meet and greet. Even the Cape Cod Paperboy and Matt Kay over in Worcester, they all agree. The Ben Maller Show is a show. 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So our lead this hour, don't bury the lead, my man. What a story it is, the mistake by the lake. I've said for years, the greatest content comes from bad teams. Good teams, everyone kisses their ass and talks about how wonderful they are. The bad teams, that's where the real drama lies. Although it's limited, once the season gets going and you pile up losses, it's not as much fun. Right now, it's fun. Dateline Cleveland. Oh, what a weekend it was. Another great chapter in Brownie's history. Everyone's still yapping about the hissy fit heard round the pigskin world that happened on Saturday. If you didn't hear about it, perhaps not. Over the weekend, Deshaun Watson was booed. Booed by Browns fans during Cleveland's blowout loss to the Bills. And just a random number two exhibition game there. His first home appearance since he tore up his Achilles tendon back in October of 2024. So his first game in front of the hometown fans, and he was booed. Coming off the bench, Watson played like the Browns logo, poop. He played like poopy. And I went out there and sucked at a time you cannot suck. And so that led to the post game where Watson, it's like he was laying on a chair in a therapist's office as he unloaded on the Cleveland fans. We've got the audio tape. Take a listen.
24: Man, I didn't have no reaction. I think

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4: For the life of me, I can't understand why somebody would be against this.
5: I know several community members in that area who cannot wait for the project to get going because it's going to actually help the properties that they own in and around there. And then there are those, again, who I would call not community advocates, community extortionists. What do you want? They've given you the parks and trails. They've given you the low-income housing. They've helped you with the traffic. They've designed it to a point where it's going to mix with the city. So what do you think they want? Look at the renderings. They're taking that little circle thing. What is that?
6: The turntable.
5: The turntable. And they're making it a park.
6: Turntable. It still looks like a turntable.
5: Has anybody in Denver ever heard or seen the Burnham Yard turntable? I call upon all Denver natives, anybody who lives in that area. Does anybody know what the hell we're referring to? What bunch of BS? So again, what do you want? These are extortionists. They're professional extortionists that do this everywhere.
4: Denver preservationists say demolition of historic Burnham Yards buildings was deeply immoral. I'm all for preserving history. I am. You have to realize what this property is. I would encourage anybody to go there. If you really are questioning what we're talking about, drive your ass down there, park at the Buckhorn or by the Buckhorn and walk your ass in there and then go see exactly what I'm talking about. You're going to go, this is a scrapyard. This is crap.
5: It's crap. There's a locomotive building that is useless, and they're actually going to turn it into a museum. So that's part of the project. So they're actually uplifting the area. What's the problem? Again, I'm going to make my plea to anyone out there. Please answer the question, because I really, if there's something to be concerned over, I'd love to talk about it. Tell me what these people want. What have they not addressed in this whole thing that's causing these delays?
3: Wake up with Brett Kane at 6 a.m. Then it's Mosher, Lombardi, and Kane at 7. 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

0: 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It is I, you know who, the Ben Maller Show on Fox Sports Radio as we roll on through the overnight. 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
3: We surveyed 100 people. 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
5: The Lakers?
6: I believe the answer is the Clippers.
0: All right.
3: That is the top answer. 40 points.
0: Here we go. Right to the game. Let's welcome in. We have Chris in Boston who's going to play. Hello, Chris. Welcome.
7: Good morning, Ben.
0: Good morning, sir. And we have, Mike in the South, it says. Hello, Mike. Welcome.
8: Hello.
0: All right, one, two, or three, Lorena.
9: Number one.
0: All right, number one. Your name is your buzzer, gentlemen. Name, 100 people surveyed, top one, two, three, four, five, six answers on the board. Name something drivers do at a red light.
8: Stop.
0: What's that, Mike? Was it Mike?
8: Stop. Stop.
0: Stop. Is stop on there?
8: Or
0: yeah, there you go. No, it's not.
9: It's not actually on there. Yeah. Obviously, you stop. What are you doing in your car at
0: exactly.
9: the red light?
0: Exactly. What are you doing? Something you do at a red light when you're stopped. Chris?
10: Scrolling their phone.
0: That's the number one answer. Play on your phone. Number one answer. All right. You get to go again, Chris.
10: All right. Sing?
0: Sing. Is that on there? No. Mike, things you do here. Top one, two, three, four, five, six answers. Five answers left. Name something drivers do at a red light besides just wait.
8: Smoke a cigarette.
0: Smoke a cigarette. That would have been a good answer in the 80s. Not now, though. All right. We're out of time. We have, what do we have? Change the radio, eat, drink, look around, pick your nose, fix your hair, your makeup, all that stuff at the red light. 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
15: Fathers out there, or mothers, you know, you're used to mowing your lawn, and I love mowing my lawn. Go back to that first time when you had your kid do it. And you said, all right, you're old enough, it's time for you to mow the lawn. I think my kid did it at 2.5 or 3, whatever. Time to mow the lawn. And
16: Put the bassinet on top of the mower as you're mowing. You got to get it started early.
15: You're explaining how it's done. You watch it take place, and you see the result, and you're like, what the hell is this? And you know that reaction, right?
16: Oh, yeah.
15: And you want to do it yourself. You have to hold yourself back. No, they got to learn. Do it again. Do it right. I'm sure he's going to feel a lot of that.
16: Did you or did lovely Terry teach the kids to drive?
15: Well, they went to that driving class.
16: Oh, they did. Okay.
15: I taught them how to ride a bike, though.
16: Because I'd take my daughter out, like, to, you know, empty parking lots and whatnot, too, and let her practice and that sort of thing.
15: What's that? I taught all my nephews and nieces how to ride a bike, too. There's a trick to riding a bike. Teaching.
16: Really?
15: Hills. Slight incline. So take them up that slight incline so They're not out of control, right?
16: Right. So you're not going downhill.
15: And they have to pedal to get up.
16: Right.
15: I'm telling you, it works.
16: Okay. Well, I think that's kind of it. But like, you know, you're in the passenger seat and your daughter's driving around and you're like, okay, good. You know, that kind of thing. I think there's probably some major adjustment.
15: He's going to be a backseat driver. He will be.
16: But he's going to be on that headset, bro.
15: The bigger question is this. What led exactly Sean Payton from making this move? What sparked it? Was it the AFC Championship? Was he thinking about doing before that game?
16: Maybe they didn't want Davis Webb to leave the organization. Yeah, was it the only way you could placate?
15: What was it? Maybe somebody upstairs saying, "Hey, I think you'll be better off managing the game and not calling the game."
16: Or maybe at this point in his life, you know, he's over the age of 60. Maybe he realizes it's time to maybe hand the reins over a little bit on some of the things. I don't know.
4: If there's one thing that was clear, the play wasn't getting in fast enough.
15: That is a fact, because that's not an opinion. That's a fact. Ask Bo Nix.
4: Yeah.
15: How many times during the game?
16: Let's go. Come on.
4: Maybe that's a part of it, just making a decision a little bit quicker, not trying to find the perfect play or something. I don't know, but it does feel like, you know, you backseat driver is probably a great way to put it.
7: Oh, my God, he's still gone.
4: And I would love to see on the sideline how close he is to Davis Webb as he's making the play. Is he going to be here? Is he going to be 10 yards away? I know he can hear everything that's going on. But does he want to be within earshot? Exactly.
7: call the play.
4: Just right up in his face.
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22: And here's what you need to know.
23: Raiders running back Ashton Jeanty left practice Sunday with an apparent sprained ankle. 49ers running back Christian McCaffrey returned to practice finally after calf tightness, and tight end George Kittle was activated off the PUP list. In a preseason game Sunday night at Tennessee, the Titans came back to beat Seattle 19-16. Joey Sly was 4-for-4 on field goals, including a 55-yarder. Wyndham Clark won the PGA playoff event in St. Louis by 3 strokes over Patrick Cantlay. Ryan Blaney was the NASCAR winner at New Hampshire for the second straight year. Bubba Wallace was second. Coco Gauff swept the tennis final in Cincinnati. Klay Thompson officially joined the Miami Heat after clearing waivers. There was a Major League ball game in Williamsport, Pennsylvania Sunday night. It went to the Braves over the Brewers 4-2. Cubs won 19-2 at Seattle. Phillies won their 9th straight with 6 in the 9th, 6-4 over the Cardinals. I'm Steve DeSager.
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0: Two pros and a cup of Joe, Fox Sports Radio. LeVar Arrington, Brady Quinn, Jonas Knox with the air. Coming up top of next hour, a little over 10 minutes from now. Cannot believe this is actually happening, but apparently it is in the world of football. We'll get into that for you here on FSR. 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You can comment away whether you agree or disagree. 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Again, you just search Two Pros FSR. 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
1: 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Good thing the guys are here to bring you In Case You Missed It.
0: You guys familiar with somebody by the name of Brenda Song? Anybody, you guys familiar with her work?
2: Ooh, I do.
3: I am.
0: I'm not.
4: What?
0: I was not.
4: Patty?
0: Not familiar with Brenda Song's work. Was she in anything notable? Actress, right? Actress.
2: She's in all sorts of movies, and she was in. She was a Disney Channel star growing up.
4: Okay, that's not going to help.
2: Well, recently she's in Running Point.
3: Nope.
4: No idea.
5: Oh, she's the assistant.
2: The basketball show with Kate Hudson.
4: She's
5: the assistant, right?
2: She's married to Macaulay Culkin.
3: She's married to Macaulay Culkin. I do know who she is.
2: She does a lot of acting.
4: Okay. Why are we talking about her?
0: Well, she was on the call for the Rams preseason game. And
4: as a guest?
0: I mean, like in the booth. What do you mean? In the booth, on the call. For a 100-yard pick six that sounded like this.
6: From the six, Rattler. Intercepted. Picked off at the goal line.
7: Let's go. We're going home. Bye.
6: They're cooking with Alex Cook. Touchdown, LA.
7: That's how we do it. Let that man cook.
0: Hey, man.
5: Let that man cook.
0: Rams football,
5: I'm going to pet that dog. I'm pet that dog.
0: Rams football, baby. Yeah.
4: Can I just say this, man?
3: Nothing wrong with that.
4: You guys ruin everything out there on the West Coast. Like, just stop. Stop.
3: Dang.
4: Well, we're putting fans in the booth now. Like, what are we doing?
5: Woo!
0: Bye.
5: Bye. Going home. Cash the check.
0: Okay, bye. Wow.
5: Going home.
2: Okay, bye.
4: Like, we don't ask for much.
5: Wind it up.
4: A cold beer every once in a while. Just leave football alone. Let's not do this. God. Just leave football alone, all right? It's got its own issues. There's a lot of issues, especially in college. But we don't need to add more, all right? Like, let's just leave football alone, please.
5: Hey,
4: let us just enjoy it.
3: Play it again, girl.
2: Oh, I don't want to.
3: Play it again.
2: That was painful. Please don't make me play it again.
6: Six. Rattler. Intercepted. Picked off at the goal line.
7: There you go. Let's go. Run running up. We're going home. Bye.
6: They're cooking with Alex Cook. Touchdown, LA.
0: Okay, bye.
5: We're going home. Bye.
7: That's how we do. Let that man cook.
0: Listen, man, you know that's Rams football. Great team, just not a whole lot successful off the field though. When it comes to Super Bowl parades, celebrities in the booth.
2: You don't think they're going to do this more? We already talked about them wanting more female fans, right? That's why they're pulling in all these couples. So why wouldn't they put more females who are big in the industry on the mic to get more females to watch?
0: All right. Okay.
4: I just, like, you can't even watch Ted Lasso without this narrative being spun out there. Like, the newest season of Ted Lasso is the same thing. And it's like, they just keep banging you over the head. It's like, yeah, we've got to watch women's soccer. I'm like, what?
3: There's something else they bang you over the head with.
2: No,
3: all
2: I don't.
3: These episodes too.
0: Oh, yeah. What's that?
4: Yeah.
3: Dang. Pen, look away.
0: guys, in case you missed this, Royal High School in Simi Valley out here.
3: Okay.
0: They fired their coach.
3: Bruh, he could have saved his... Listen, I'm telling you. If he could have saved his life by kicking that ball off the ground into that kid's junk, he would have lost his life.
0: Yeah, like...
3: There's no way he did that on purpose.
0: For people that are not familiar, Adam Brubaker was the coach. He got pissed off at a player, high school football, because the guy looked to be like a hip drop tackle, and he had talked to him before about, you know, we're not taking players to the ground. He got frustrated with the player, and he kicked a football in his direction that was laying on the ground right in the nuts.
3: He was walking towards him. He's like, I kicked the ball. Like, you know, like you kicked the ball and the ball went to the kid. Like, would he have gotten fired if it hit another kid in the junk?
0: Yeah, I think anybody's nuts.
3: But I'm just saying. But that was the person he was chewing out.
0: Yeah.
3: I'm just saying.
0: Oh, yeah, you mean if it was...
3: If it was like a random kid, I wonder if he would have got the same.
0: Yeah, that's unfortunate, you know?
3: I mean, the kid's junk was unfortunate.
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14: For the life of me, I can't understand why somebody would be against this.
15: I know several community members in that area who cannot wait for the project to get going because it's going to actually help the properties that they own in and around there. And then there are those, again, who I would call not community advocates, community extortionists. What do you want? They've given you the parks and trails. They've given you the low-income housing. They've helped you with the traffic. They've designed it to a point where it's going to mix with the city. So what do you think they want? Look at the renderings. They're taking that little circle thing. What is that?
16: The turntable.
15: The turntable. And they're making it a park. Turntable.
16: It still looks like a turntable.
15: Has anybody in Denver ever heard or seen the Burnham Yard turntable? I call upon all Denver natives, anybody who lives in that area. Does anybody know what the hell we're referring to? What bunch of BS? So again, what do you want? These are extortionists. They're professional extortionists that do this everywhere.
17: Denver preservationists say demolition of historic Burnham Yards buildings was deeply immoral. I'm all for preserving history. I am. You have to realize what this property is. I would encourage anybody to go there. If you really are questioning what we're talking about, drive your ass down there, park at the Buckhorn or by the Buckhorn and walk your ass in there and then go see exactly what I'm talking about. You're going to go, this is a scrap yard. This is crap.
15: It's crap. There's a locomotive building that is useless, and they're actually going to turn it into a museum. So that's part of the project. So they're actually uplifting the area. What's the problem? Again, I'm going to make my plea to anyone out there. Please answer the question, because I really, if there's something to be concerned over, I'd love to talk about it. Tell me what these people want. What have they not addressed in this whole thing that's causing these delays?
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0: LeVar Arrington, Brady Quinn, Jonas Knox with you. Coming up a little over 10 minutes from now. Everybody makes mistakes. One quarterback did over the weekend. You'll hear the details. That'll be yours right here on FSR. 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
0: All right, who's got it?
3: All right, Var.
0: Come on, Var.
3: You got it.
4: I mean, what do y'all want from me? I'm tired.
3: You said earlier you had something, didn't you?
4: No, I don't think so. I'm just tired from traveling. I did the event Wednesday and Thursday. Then we went home Thursday night. We flew out Friday morning to see Marley play. The Oregon Ducks volleyball team played. Who did they play? Why am I blanking on who they played? Anyway, we went to go see them play their match, and so just a little tired. Got back late last night, but it was a fun weekend. Did charity, fought, you know, Magic Johnson raised $500,000 in like 20 minutes. It was amazing how he did it too.
0: Really?
4: But yeah, but it was nice. Cool. It was cool to check it out, man. Cool to check it out. I'm gonna think of the name of this team in a second too. I want to.
3: I'm
4: say,
3: Rick James. Bitch.
4: Yeah. Some days.
0: Some days. How long is a flight from L.A. to Oregon?
4: Two and a half. Oh. Is it two and a half? Yeah, 2.5.
5: Depending on the wind, you know.
4: Yeah, depending on the wind. Utah. They play Utah. And they were pretty doggone good. Apparently, the coach is a former Penn State. She won 4 national titles while she was there.
3: Wow.
4: Yeah, they're pretty good. Yeah, but that was my IR.
3: Shout out to my grandma. Not an IR story. It's her birthday. 90th birthday.
4: Happy birthday.
0: Yeah.
3: Grandma Peg.
4: Happy birthday, yeah. Grandma Peg.
0: Yeah. Peg the keg.
3: Well, she's not a keg, no, but they used to call her Grandma Keg back in the day. That's for
4: is that Chopper's mom?
3: No, that is my mom's mom.
4: Okay, all right.
3: 90th birthday, had a bunch of family in town this past weekend, so obviously it's good to get the family together and celebrate. But, man, 90 years old, it's crazy.
4: Yeah,
3: crazy.
4: It is. Longevity. Yeah. Hey, so do you look more like your mom or your dad?
3: The older I get, more like my dad.
4: Okay, all right.
3: So,
4: okay,
0: you know. Nice.
4: Pretty
3: Chopper.
4: Cool.
3: Chopper, by the way, who, so at our annual golf outing, we call it the Blue Jacket. Yep. Some people think it's tied to like the Columbus Blue Jackets, the hockey team, and has no affiliation with the hockey team.
4: What about Penn State?
3: But the Blue Jacket itself is represented for two reasons. The one is that, you know, back during the Civil War, there was actually a fair amount of Blue Jackets that were created for the Army at that point. So that was kind of the history of it. But then really we wanted to give out like kind of like a green jacket, like Augusta, like the Masters. We wanted to give out a jacket that was given to the person who looks like they're having the most fun. So Chopper, was able to win it in year 16. And we went to this nice country club last night because we had so many people. So we had to get like a private space for everyone. He wore it. My mom was irate. She's like, what are you doing? And by the way, he looked dapper. Like, he had a button up on, some dress slacks, but he wore this like royal blue jacket that we give to the winner each year. And she is like, "You are such a slappy." She's like, "Why would you wear that here for Grandma's 90th?" So it was great.
0: Did it smell like beer? Was there any was it dry clean?
3: No, I mean he usually puts on so much cologne, like it doesn't matter what was on that jacket before. Like it smells fine.
0: Nice.
3: So yeah,
0: good for him.
4: Nice.
3: Oh, yeah.
0: Hey, by the way, I got to take... Lorena. Lorena, did you get any ghost encounters?
4: Spanky?
5: No, I was just here all weekend, guys, you know.
0: Oh, that's right.
5: Yeah.
3: Grinding.
5: No rest for the wicked.
4: Jonas?
0: No, nothing I can think of. I did take issue with LeVar on something. So he kept talking about these, fly swatter rackets, those electric ones,
4: yeah,
0: where you zap bugs out of the sky. I didn't know that sometimes it doesn't kill them, it just stuns them.
4: Mm.
0: So I stunned one, and I started bragging, and the thing got up and flew away.
4: Oh.
0: Like, son of a bitch. So I had to go chase him down with an old school swatter.
3: Strong enough to kill it.
1: You got a double tap.
4: Double tap.
0: That's what I hear.
1: Bam. Out of there.
2: Hold it on.
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20: 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Colorado's number one sports station is about to begin the broadcast day. Let's get started. This is the Appetizer Hour with Brett Kane.
25: Third down and 5 from the Denver 40. Nix out of the gun. See the Packers bring some pressure. And they do. It's picked up nicely. Nix sends it across the middle and it's caught. Jalen Waddle, his first catch as a member of the Denver Broncos. And it's good for 30 yards in the first down. Protection was great. Nix on the money to Waddle. And Broncos country hoping to see that combination for years to come. Third down and 6. Interesting play here. Just outside the red zone for the Broncos. Packers rush 4. Nix, right sidelines, got a man, it's caught. R.J. Harvey on the wheel out of the backfield. 21-yard strike. Welcome back, Bo Nix. And the Broncos on the board.

0: So the Broncos' preseason winning streak comes to an end, but I got to be honest, that first drive was kind of all I needed to see. You get Bo Nix back out on a football field looking normal. You have him going 6 of 9 for 76 yards and a touchdown, using different receivers. The nice thing is you wanted to see maybe a continuation of the tempo and rhythm from game one going into game two with Bo Nix at the helm. And in the first game, he had a 6-play drive for a touchdown. In the second game, he had a 6-play drive for a touchdown to open it up. That's what you want to see. And just on that first, with the starters in, the two plays that Nelly just gave for you there in the intro, the throw over the middle to Jaylen Waddle, and you're going to like this because we can start bringing this back. When Jaylen Waddle catches the football and has room, he makes guys miss. Also known as one of my favorite drops that Nelly does, he catches the ball and makes guys miss for more yardage, which is called...
1: Yuck!
0: Yuck! That is what the offense has been missing for a while. For as good as guys like Cortland Sutton are, they aren't really catch the ball and make you miss guys. And there isn't too many of those on the team. Now with Jaylen Waddle and just one catch, and you could tell how pumped he was about it, you make the catch, make a couple of guys miss, and then it's raw speed to get by everybody. That, along with another thing that I kind of filed in the back of my head, of R.J. Harvey is going to be, I think, a pretty big part of this offense, just not from a traditional running standpoint. It's exactly what you saw in the touchdown. Beat somebody to a sideline on a wheel route, make the catch and go from there. It's get the ball out of the backfield, make a guy miss and go. I think that he is going to be much more in the vein of he could be a 60 catch guy out of the backfield this year. Because I think that's him in open space is where he does most of his damage. But just right there, two plays on that drive where it's get the ball to Jaylen Waddle, have him make a couple of moves, and get that yank, and then you find R.J. Harvey on a wheel route because R.J. Harvey is really athletic and fast. Have him run by some people, put the ball on the money. You lost 33-13. So what? So what? I mean, I know in the... the first drive for the Packers, they go down the field, 12 plays, 63 yards, they score. I'm not concerned about the defense. I think they're going to be fine. More than fine, really good. But it's just a couple of different things, excuse me, that the Broncos did in that game that I liked. And yeah, it wasn't a great watch. We'll just put it that way. If there is one thing about that game that I think is quasi-interesting is that Stidham didn't look great, had the interception, but Ellinger didn't really play, so I don't know what to do with that information. I mean, maybe game three is the really important thing for those two in their battle for who's going to be the backup. Very well could be. It just feels like Jarrett Stidham, like it has kind of this entire time. We talked about this being a backup quarterback battle. I don't think it is. It just feels to me that it's been his job the entire time. I don't think that the coaching staff, front office, whatever, is super concerned about saving an extra $3-4.5 million. Because what are you going to do with it this year anyway? They want to have the best backup quarterback there, and I think they've thought the entire time that it's been Jarrett Stidham. So I think a success in that second preseason game, despite losing by 20 points, because who cares about the final score? This is about going out and making sure that your starting units, your first team offense looks good. That's what you want to see. And they had that. So second half was kind of like a blur of bad. It felt very preseason football-y in the second half. All you needed was the first couple of drives. Bo Nix going out there, getting two scoring drives, get the hell out, we're done. That's what you want to see. So 303-504-0925. Chomp my.

0: Last week, it was a four-pack of your choosing to four Nuggets home games this year. And now we're giving you tickets to the season opener with Denver and Kansas City. Do we need to do more for you guys? How much can we give you?
1: And Brett, actually, I got to do my best Jim Rome here and say, check that. I'm not going to give you the keyword exactly. It's on the 20s, and neither are you. I have, for each hour, and every producer has for each hour, a produced little audio bite with the keyword in it.
0: Yes.
1: And we can play that anytime between 6:20 and the following commercial break. Anytime in that segment, we're going to hit this keyword liner, and you got to be listening.
0: Anytime in this, we'll call it a 20-ish minute window, starting at 6:20, we're going to have something that plays.
2: I don't look at windows.
0: It's going to have the keyword in it, and you'll have to text it in. So again, trip to KC with flights, hotel, and tickets included to the Monday night opener.
1: And we're going
0: to
1: qualify one person every hour. So, if I understand this correctly, I give you about, you're going to have about somewhere between 10 and 20 minutes to get that keyword in immediately, and then just before the top of the hour, we will announce that hour's qualifier.
0: Yes.
1: So for those of you keeping score at home, one qualifier an hour, all 5 days this week, that's 60 people we're qualifying this week.
0: That all get together for a nice old-fashioned rock, paper, scissors contest. So be listening in that. It's going to be about a 20-minute window between the 20-minute mark of the hour and the 40-minute mark of the hour-ish. But there will be a keyword in there. So,
2: I don't look at windows.
0: Again, Broncos go out. Opening drive, play well. Outside of that, you know what's interesting is that that first drive, Pat Surtain had to make like four tackles in that, and then he finally ended up blowing up. Who the hell was it that he blew up? Somebody on the sideline for Green Bay. And I'm like, does Surtain, is he like, this is preseason, guys. Stop making me hit people. I'm done hitting people. But here's what you want out of a Broncos game. For me, anyway, because I feel confident enough in the defense that whatever happens sort of happens. You want to come away with nobody getting hurt, and you want to come away with the offense looking like they have a flow to them. And that's what you got. You got the offense going out there, playing well, the starters anyway. And you got most guys coming out of there unscathed. Another name that I was looking for to try and... We still don't know exactly what's going to happen with Jonathan Cooper. It's been so silent that maybe it's just like, you know, disappearing off in the distance somewhere, and we don't have to worry about some potential X, Y, and Z punishment. But if he does end up getting disciplined by the league in one way or another, you want guys to be able to step up in his position and give you quality snaps. And I always thought one of those guys could be Q Robinson. The rush that he had to beat his man, which was sort of Von Miller-ish of quick off the snap, dip, keep your speed and leverage, and then find the quarterback. I've always thought that he has an immense amount of potential. And if you are missing a guy for X amount of games, like Jonathan Cooper this year, you're going to have some dude step up into rotational roles, and he could certainly be one of them because I think he has the skill to do it. Good to see him get on the board with a sack. If there's one sort of negative to it, you did see Riley Moss leave holding some ribs. Now, I don't know, Nelly, was there some sort of update in the post game from Sean Payton on this?
1: Currently sifting through all of his post game relative to what he had to say. So I'll let you know if I find something.
0: Did exit the game holding ribs. Soon after Moss was escorted by the trainers to the locker room, did not return. Sean Payton said, good, we'll see. That's what he said after the game about Riley Moss. I don't think he would throw in the good unless

0: he had some sort of decent idea that he's going to be all right. But that's the one update that I saw after the game. So beyond that, who knows? Now, a lot of stuff happened over the weekend, obviously a lot with the Broncos, but there's also a lot that we had going on in the NBA. The Nuggets made a move for DeMar DeRozan. I want to talk about how that impacts things and what the current and overall situation is with the Nuggets as we sort of move forward here. Surprised that he signed for the vet minimum. Happy that he signed for the vet minimum. So we'll get to that in just a couple of minutes. But bottom line is, if you're a Broncos fan watching that preseason game Friday night, I think you got most of what you wanted to see immediately out of the gates. And that's what's nice about things like that is if you're playing starters for, you know, that 14 whatever snaps, they go out, do their thing, have a couple of scoring drives, score a touchdown. Then you can kick your feet up and just kind of be like, all right, whatever happens, happens from here. So a lot more to discuss with this as we broadcast from Vakas and Shanker Studios, Serious Lawyers for the Seriously Injured. I do want to get to the DeMar DeRozan signing in just a couple of minutes, along with reminder, anytime within basically the 20-minute mark of the hour and the 40-minute mark of the hour, each hour, all week this week, you will be given a keyword to get yourself entered for a chance to go to Kansas City with a pair of tickets, flights, hotel, the whole nine yards for Monday Night Football to open up the year. 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Your first keyword of our Rochambeau competition coming your way in just a few minutes. Stick around.
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12: Pretty quiet here on the morning drive. Just the usual busy spots, and they're really not too busy yet. I-76 is pretty slow westbound between 96th and I-270. I-25 starting to pick up a little bit of steam southbound through downtown Denver, and I-270 a little bit of slowing westbound near Vasquez. 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It's the most wonderful time of the year at Staples. They've got back-to-school supplies as low as 25 cents, up to 40% off select tech and more at staples.com/back-to-school. Staples, that was easy. I'm Mike Spataro with traffic on Altitude Sports Radio 92.5.
9: Mosher, Lombardi, and Kane are coming up at 7. 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

0: next 20 minutes. Could be 30 seconds from now. It could be 10 minutes. It could be 20 minutes from now. We'll have a keyword in your first one of this rock, paper, scissors contest to get you qualified for a chance to go to Kansas City for Denver and KC on Monday Night Football with flights and airfare, or flights and hotels included. So be sure you're paying attention. Next 20 minutes. In the meantime, DeMar DeRozan does land with the Denver Nuggets. He does so after talking to the Heat, the Wizards, and the Pelicans during free agency. Shams has said he chose Denver for a more significant role with a chance to compete in the West. The Nuggets made a strong recruitment effort, showing DeRozan how he would complement Jokic and Murray as an additional playmaker. Here's what's funny to me. Nuggets signed DeMar DeRozan, and I see all these casuals on the internet saying the Nuggets' new starting five, Murray, DeRozan, Cam Johnson, Gordon, and Jokic. DeRozan is not going to start. He's not going to. He is going to come off the bench. Christian Brown is your starting two, and I am very, very confident that Christian Brown, assuming he's healthy to start this season, will have a bounce back year. And I think he's a good player. I think that too many people took stock last year in, because he just signed the contract and he had a down year because he wasn't right. He didn't have the same burst and lift that he used to have. I think that once he gets that ankle healed up this offseason, he's going to be much better. And we can call off the dogs a little bit on getting after him. DeMar DeRozan is not taking his starting role on this team. DeMar DeRozan needs to fill a role that you desperately need, which is a bench player that you trust. I mean, think about this for a second. You lost last year a guy off the bench that made over 200 threes. Now, he's not going to do that. DeMar DeRozan is not a three-point sniper, but he gets buckets. And you need somebody who gets buckets. And the thing I like about him is he is capable of getting inside the paint, getting inside the three-point line, and scoring in the mid-range. Because no matter what, if your shot's falling or not, one thing that seems to me to be sort of a shot inconsistency proof, what am I trying to say here? Is a mid-range game. If you have a mid-range game, that kind of translates no matter what the flow of the game is. And that's the kind of stuff that matters. All I wanted to really bring up to people with this DeMar DeRozan thing is, he is someone that fills a desperate role of trusted veteran player coming off the bench. Think about it. What does the Nuggets roster look like right now? If you go through the depth chart, we all kind of see the starting five and you say, the starting five looks good. I like it. I like the starting five. That is competitive with any starting five in the league when healthy. But when you went to the bench before this signing, it was Tyus Jones, Julian Strother, Spencer Jones, Marvin Bagley, Alpha Diallo, Lonnie Walker, Zeke Nagy, Deron Holmes, Trevin Brazil. There's a whole bunch of guys you had no idea. At least you now have one dude in DeMar DeRozan that you're like, I know exactly what I'm getting. And the texter says he can't shoot in a shooting league. Yeah, you're right about that. You know what he's done, though, in his career? He's one of the top scorers in the history of basketball. In fact, where does DeMar DeRozan rank in all-time points? He's 18th. He averaged last year 18.4 points per game on 31 minutes a night. Do not play this card. I have been more upset than maybe anybody on the airwaves here in Denver about Peyton Watson being traded. I was not and am not happy about that. I still think you should have gone whatever route you had to keep him here. But signing DeMar DeRozan, there's no bad in this. Signing DeMar DeRozan is a good thing for this team. It puts at least a little bit of a salve on what you lost this offseason. And not just Peyton Watson, but Tim Hardaway Jr. and Bruce Brown and Jonas Valanciunas and everything else. It puts a salve on it. And so at the end of the day, you needed a trusted veteran player somewhere coming off that bench, and a guy who can and is capable of scoring, and scoring a lot. Even at 37 years old, he just turned 37 a couple of weeks ago, still putting up 18.5 points per game. Still capable. Here's just some games he had throughout the course of the year. 28 points, 33 points, 41, 39, 32, 34, 37, 33, 27, 29, 29. He had a ton of those throughout the course of the year. He's not dead. He's a veteran, aging player who's on a minimum contract that could score off the bench. Good. Need it. What you got, Nelly? Are you just listening or are you looking? You have that look like you're hovering over the microphone.
1: You know, sometimes I have that look. I have a tell. I'm just wondering, we're kind of flying blind here. How do we want to work in this sounder?
0: How about this? Yeah, let's do it now. Go ahead.
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0: That's your key word. 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We'll draw the qualifier 5 minutes before the top of the hour. You're qualifying for a chance to play in the most epic Rock, Paper, Scissors tournament next Tuesday, September 1st at Rooftop Social in Rhino. The winner of the tournament gets a trip to KC with flights, hotel, and tickets for the first game of the season. Denver at KC on Monday night is powered by Bud Light, the official beer sponsor of the Denver Broncos. But your keyword is concrete. So text that to 303-504-0925. You want to get in that Rochambeau tournament. I like saying Rochambeau better. It feels exotic.
1: You said that kind of like Todd Bowles there. Going to be playing Rochambeau.
0: I like it better. It sounds like exotic. I still remember, Nelly, your predecessor here, Marty O. He called it paper, scissors, rock, and I wanted to punch him in the solar plexus immediately.
1: Where does that stack up against, you know how in 49 of the U.S. states, when you're a kid growing up, you play duck, duck, goose?
0: Yeah.
1: Do you know what they play in Minnesota?
0: What?
1: Duck, duck, gray duck.
0: Oh, of course
1: it's
0: they
1: not,
0: would.
1: It's not duck, duck,
0: goose. Because you're basically Canadians.
1: It's duck, duck, gray duck. Only in the great state of Minnesota. Don't know why.
0: You losers up there in Minnesota.
1: If you ever want to get Katie Wingy going, just tell her that duck, duck, gray duck sucks, and she'll defend it to the death. It's a very uniquely Minnesotan thing.
0: There's two good things to come out of Minnesota. It's Katie Wingy and Prince. That's it. That's all you guys get.
4: Nailed it.
0: You're the gray duck of this country. How's that sound? Oregon duck, Colorado duck, Texas duck, Florida duck, South Carolina duck, Minnesota gray duck. I don't like Minnesota. I don't like it. Land of 1,000 lakes, and Wisconsin has more lakes than you have. You can't even claim to be the lake place. And you've built your identity on lakes. You aren't even the lake one.
1: And when the Lakers left Minneapolis, they kept the name and they took it to L.A., where there's no lakes.
0: Anyway, Nelly, do you have the audio of Rich Paul discussing what... Look, I don't know if this is the smoking gun that people want to make this out to be, and I'll explain in a second. I just want to make sure... I can't remember. Does this have cursing in it? I listen to too much audio over the weekend with cursing in it. I can't remember if this has it or not. But give it a quick listen. I don't think this is the smoking gun that people are making this out to be. This is always going to be a discussion for somebody when they're in a contract year of if you're injured, do you play through the injury? Do you do this and that? And so in the case of Peyton Watson, you know, the rumor came out that while they're negotiating, they might have been soured a little bit on the idea. They thought that he was capable of playing in the postseason and decided not to because of his contract. And then they pointed to Aaron Gordon and said, well, Gordon's out there putting his body on the line. It's a little bit different story. If it's about a contract, well, Aaron Gordon is locked into a contract that, to be honest, you wish you could get out of in some ways. So with that, I don't... What's so dumb about this stuff is that nobody... It's just like everything in life right now. Nobody wants to be in the middle of anything. Like, the answer is always in the middle. If you disagree, if you think one thing on a subject or issue and the other person thinks another way on a subject or issue, what you have to do is probably come to a compromise, or the answer is somewhere in the middle. And nobody wants to do that. They want to pick a side and then just argue that side to the death because we're all now debaters, I suppose. I'm very willing just to be like, okay, you win. Doesn't matter. But in the case of Peyton Watson, people heard this and they dug even more entrenched into their stances and said, aha, I told you so. Here's Rich Paul.
4: So he was a restricted free agent. Mm-hmm. You got to remember, he did not finish the season. He didn't play in the playoffs. He was dealing with a hamstring injury, soft tissue injury. And when you're dealing with those injuries, you have to be very careful in your return. Guys want to play. You have to protect them from themselves in that moment because you up for a contract and it's the playoffs and I've had a pretty good year.
5: Very good year.
4: Yeah, so I need to play. And it's important to protect that.
0: So people are taking this as, I told you. And what, look, I'm not stumping for Rich Paul. I think that what he's got going on with his, you know, his relationship with LeBron and then owning this agency and having essentially the best talents in the NBA as part of that agency. I think all of this is very insider trading sort of stuff. I don't like it at all. And I'm not particularly fond of him either. But what did he say? When your guy is hurt and wants to play in the playoffs, you need to protect him from himself a little bit, right? Peyton Watson, this would be a much different story if Watson was out for 4 months before this and then this discussion occurred. You have to remember, Peyton Watson was hurt with the hamstring, came back, played like a game. Was it a half? A quarter? A quarter. And then left again with a hamstring injury, which sidelined him for a couple of more months. You have discussions with guys who are through injuries saying, is this going to be worth it? If anything, that sounded to me like Peyton Watson was trying to play and he's being held back. Now, the Nuggets, they probably wanted him out there on the... I don't know. Here's the thing. I don't know. Like, it actually says Brett stopped defending this kid. He wanted the big money handed to him. He had the chance to blah, blah, blah. I don't think you're hearing me. I have never denied that. That's pretty much, that part of this has been admitted by Rich Paul. What you aren't hearing is, what was he going to play on? Was it 65% healthy? Was it 95? Was it 70%? That does matter to me. You know, I always go back to it, but I think it's important because we've been through this before. Somebody has been excoriated for being, in layman's terms, a wuss for not going out there and playing with a soft tissue injury. He's a very, very good player. Very good. Hall of Fame player. In the middle of his prime with his team in the postseason, and they said, we need you. Gosh, we need you. Please get back on the floor. And after weeks of being criticized, he finally says, fine. And then Kevin Durant's Achilles blows up. In like the biggest I told you so for him ever. And we don't really care. We're like, oh, I guess he was actually hurt. That was our reaction. All I'm saying is, what Aaron Gordon does and plays through injury on, you know, he did it a couple years ago in Game 7 in that Thunder series, tried to do it in the middle of this series. It's much easier to do when you have a long-term contract in place. And that's it. But I saw a lot of people talking about this, like, aha, I told you so. And I go, there was no mention of how hurt he was. So 303-504-0925. Reminder to you guys, the key word for this hour is concrete. So text that with your first and last name to 303-504-0925. We'll draw the qualifier 5 minutes before the top of the hour, and that person is going to be qualified for a chance to participate in our Rock, Paper, Scissors tournament, which then gets you an opportunity for the first game of the year in Kansas City, Denver and KC, Monday Night Football. Fly you out there, put you in a hotel, all that good stuff. But text concrete in your first and last name to 303-504-0925. So, lot more happening over the weekend. Jokic and Wemby were in action. I do want to get back to the NFL. Something that went down that I think has a massive implication on a battle that's been brewing for about a year in training camp, and we'll get to it next.
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18: It's the usual busy spots here on the morning drive. I-25 is starting to pick up some steam here southbound between about 58th and Spear. I-70 also a lot of slowing near Pena in both directions, especially in those westbound lanes, and I-270 clogging up eastbound near York. 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I'm Mike Spataro with traffic on Altitude Sports Radio 92.5.
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0: this, by the way. Beyonce is obviously the star of this group, Destiny's Child. 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So, I think that this battle that has taken place and has been like bubbling on the surface for over a year, I think it was settled over the weekend. And it wasn't settled by the play of either quarterback. Because I got to tell you, watched a little bit because I am a preseason nerd. I watched a little bit of the Browns preseason game. I watched Shedeur Sanders play. The only touchdown for the Browns in that game. I finished 9 of 11 for 74 yards, touchdown, did throw a pick. Deshaun Watson was 5 of 12 for 36 yards, also with a pick. Neither looked great. The Browns didn't look great. Preseason, whatever. But there's a battle between Shedeur Sanders and Deshaun Watson at this training camp. And it's seemingly been neck and neck. I think it's over. And I think Shedeur won. And it has nothing to do with the play on the field. They played this game in Cleveland against the Buffalo Bills. Their first preseason game was in Chicago. So it was a chance to get in front of the home crowd. And the crowd started booing Deshaun Watson. Here is what Deshaun Watson said in return.
1: Man, I didn't have no reaction. I think the biggest thing is, I think you guys know too, and I think the whole world knows, it has nothing to do about the performance. It's a little bit personal than that. So,
0: okay, hang on. Sorry, Nelly. Can you pick it up from there? It has a little bit to do with the performance. It's a lot to do with the performance. It's a lot to do with the other stuff too, you know, all of the allegations against you for being a weirdo. But it also has to do with you seem to not be good at football anymore. I hate to say it and be the bearer of the obvious news. And Nelly, maybe you can back me up on this. We, and I mean we as a collective sports fandom, all of us, whether you're an Eagles fan, a Broncos fan, or a Cowboys fan, we all, I think, have been guilty of maybe looking past some transgressions in seeking elite-level football.
2: Back when Clay Travis still talked about sports, when he had his Fox Sports radio show, he had some quote to that effect where he said something along the lines of, Aaron Rodgers could come out and vocally support ISIS,
0: oh, bro,
2: and he would still have quarterback jobs.
0: I'll tell you right now, if Nikola Jokic wanted to light a box of kittens on fire before every Nuggets game, I'd be like, dude, go 15. Whatever you got to do. It's just the way we are as sports fans, okay? This is what we do. And it's dumb, and we shouldn't, and it's immoral, and I would agree with all of it. But it's very obvious we've done this in the past. I'm not going to go through the names. You guys know what? Big names in sports have had some awful things overlooked in pursuit of being good at their respective sport. For Deshaun Watson to say this has nothing to do with football is blatantly untrue. You signed the richest contract in the history of the league, and you played like ass since then, and you're weird. Like, it's all of it. So pick it up from there. Go ahead.
1: And I think the whole world knows it has nothing to do about the performance. It's a little bit personal than that. So I think that's it's a disrespectful thing. Yeah, I mean, I'm going to keep whatever I feel with me and my family internally on how I feel about that. Just move on.
3: But don't you think, Deshaun, that winning and playing better would eliminate some of that booing?
1: Last time I played on this field, I tore my Achilles. And that same fan base, they cheered when I got hurt. So does that have to do with anything about performance? when a person get hurt, especially for your own city, and they cheer.
0: Yeah, that's done. There's no coming back from that. And I don't know, like, here's the problem with Deshaun Watson. Does he still think he holds enough street cred that, I mean, to me, this sounds like he's basically demanding a trade without demanding a trade. But what is he also not saying, Nelly? I ain't giving back that money. So somebody is going to have to take on a contract of that magnitude. Not to mention, they aren't going to eat the dead cap of trading him. So you've just relegated yourself to, like, the bench. There's no coming back from this. None. And I've never seen somebody that handled themselves in such a poor way. From a strictly football perspective, he could have gone out and said, well, I got paid a lot of money. I was tasked with turning this franchise around. I didn't play well, and I've dealt with some injuries. It's been a bad sort of ball of things together. He didn't say that. And then he comes out and says this.
3: Doesn't that make you regret coming here?
1: No, I don't regret anything in my life. You know, I think the Lord put me through situations for a reason, so I don't regret anything at all. But, you know, I had different thoughts on how it was going to be, but, you know, it is what it is. You know, sometimes, you know, the tables turn, and I'm patient enough because I'm a child of God to, you know, wait for that time to change. So I'm not tripping on it. I'm not tripping on it.
0: You regret nothing in your life? Not one of 27 different things? 27, by the way? Not a single one of those? Not one? I don't know what you do with this guy. Again, if you're the Browns, you put yourself in this position by signing, and good luck to anybody trying to get a contract of that magnitude that's fully guaranteed again in that sport. Never going to happen. Like, ruin that, first of all, for everybody else in that league. Second of all, PR people exist. I'm not a PR person. Didn't go to school for it. I talk for a living. Do a pretty poor job. One person could have come out and said, if you just sounded a little contrite, If you repented just a little bit for things that you've been accused of, or for the bottom line, if he doesn't want to admit guilt or anything or sound like he was guilty of something, he wants to hold on to this thing, then fine. From a strictly football perspective, be like, I'm sorry I've sucked since getting here. I promise I'll do better. Something like that would help. Give me $2 million a year, and I will whisper to him, say you're sorry once. And that's all he needs. Like, just one time. But there's no coming back from this. And here's what's funny, Nelly. In watching that Browns game, they interviewed Shedeur Sanders on the field for 7.5 minutes. I was going to send you the audio. There's no way we can get through it. There's no way. And Shedeur, his interview was really weird too, but it wasn't shrouded in this, do you regret any assault accusations in your past? He didn't have that kind of interview, but it was very Shedeur. It was kind of all over the place and diving deep and all this different stuff. I don't know, but I think everything about that press conference solidified him being the starter.
2: And all you have to do if you're Deshaun is say, any regrets? He goes, no, I don't regret coming here, but I understand that I was tasked with turning around this franchise and I've fallen short.
0: That's
2: and I'm
0: it.
2: Hoping to get back to that this year. That's all you got to say.
0: Yes.
2: It's not hard.
0: I just want to say to the fans, I'm working my tail off to try and, you know, get this franchise to where it rightfully needs to be, which is at the top of the AFC or whatever. I swear to God, dude. Being a quarterback at a press conference has to be the easiest thing in the world. When things go good, you praise your teammates and coaches. When things go bad, you blame yourself. It's the easiest thing in the world. Nelly, I'm the starting quarterback of the Denver Broncos, and we just won. Ask me a question.
2: You just won?
0: Yes.
2: Hey, Brett, how do you guys think you looked out there today? Really looked like the offense was firing on all cylinders.
0: I got to tell you, full credit to my offensive line today. They worked their asses off. I was protected. I my jersey was clean all day. And how about the hands of some of my wide receivers out there? The catches by Cortland Sutton. We established the running game. I thought it was a great game plan from Davis Webb and Sean Payton. That's why we played well. Now ask me the same thing after a loss. Now, Broncos lose. I throw for 380 yards and 5 touchdowns, but we lost.
2: Yeah, hey, Kaner, you had a heck of a night out there, but just seems like you guys couldn't get the job
0: done. It's on me. You know, I just got to go out there. I got to make more plays. That's what I'm tasked with. I'm the leader of this team. I'm the captain of this team. I got to go out there and play better. And when I don't play up to my standard, our team doesn't get to where they need to go. It's on me. I got to do better, and I promise I will. I'll work my ass off in practice this week to make sure we get things right. Boom! How about that? A quarterback press conference. Easiest thing in the world. We win. Everybody else is great. We lose. I suck. Very simple. 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I did pretend quarterback job. 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
18: Brett Kane.
24: Did you know I just took a DNA test? Turns out I'm 100% that B.
18: This is Mosher, Lombardi, and Kane.
25: Start the show again. This is ridiculous.
26: Third down and 5 from the Denver 40. Nick's out of the gun. See the Packers bring some pressure. And they do. It's picked up nicely. Nick sends it across the middle and is caught. Jalen Waddle, his first catch as a member of the Denver Broncos. And it's good for 30 yards in the first down. Protection was great. Nick's on the money to Waddle. And Broncos country hoping to see that combination for years to come. Third down and 6. Interesting play here, just outside the red zone for the Broncos. Packers rush 4. Knicks right sidelines. Got a man. It's caught. R.J. Harvey on the wheel out of the backfield. 21-yard strike. Welcome back, Bo Nix. And the Broncos on the board.
0: That'll happen on the first drive. Another 6-play touchdown drive to start the preseason game number 2. Same thing as game number 1, but you hit Jalen Waddle on a 35-yard little catch and run. You hit R.J. Harvey on the wheel route, and it was kind of like once I saw that, I go, all right, cool. That's all I needed to see. Great. Yep.
2: Yep. Yep.
0: Good with me.
2: You.
0: I will say this. The one thing, like legit exciting, is you hit Jalen Waddle over the middle of the field, and then he makes one guy miss, and then he runs past people is pretty cool. Because you haven't had that in a minute.
2: What was cool is how wide open he was.
0: Yeah.
2: Like, seeing somebody that open over the middle of the field because he just torched the guy trying to defend him.
0: Yep.
2: That got me excited, too.
0: Yeah. Jay-Z. Might be your leader in... He might be.
27: Why does that make me laugh so much?
0: I don't know. Every
27: why does what is that noise and why does that yak? Why does that make me laugh?
2: Because it's funny.
0: It's funny. Well, funny sound.
2: God.
0: But between that and then I think we're R.J. Harvey. I think you might have 60 or 60, 65 catches out of the backfield this year for reasons like that. I think you get him out in some open space, use his athleticism. Plays like that, the wheel route to score the touchdown is how you use him, too.
2: I have to admit, I lost all interest in the game in the second half.
0: Well, yeah. I don't disagree with you at all.
27: Oh, how dare you? This is all so important.
2: I just did, though.
0: There was nothing that happened in the second half.
1: I know, but I have to make that admission. It's an admission that must be made.
0: What, Kyle McCord wasn't doing it for you for the Green Bay Packers?
1: I didn't hear you make that admission.
0: You,
1: but I was forthright with the audience this morning.
0: I should have stopped at Kyle McCord and just said, Vic, who's Kyle McCord?
1: I don't know.
0: I don't blame
27: you. He's a guy.
0: Is there any, well, I think one thing has maybe been established, and we can put this to bed. Stidham's your number two. Even though he didn't play all that well, Ellinger barely played in that game.
27: Maybe they're just giving Stiddy one last long look.
0: What? They don't need to see him more than they've already seen him.
27: Yeah, you're right. I don't know. All the speculation that we have, every time Leggy brings up the fact that this guy had an opportunity to be on an active 53 and he chose to stay with the Broncos on the practice squad for whatever reason.
0: He's not doing that again.
27: No, he's not doing that again. I'm just saying that maybe he should have been on a 53, because if he's the third guy here again, maybe his stock is going to go down and there won't be a 53 job for him. I don't know. It's all very interesting to me.
0: But Broncos' 8-game preseason win streak comes to an end with a 20-point loss to the Packers. Now, outside of the first couple of drives of the game, which is, I think if you wanted to point to two of the most important details from it, Bo Nix played two drives. The Broncos had two scoring drives, touchdown and a field goal. Great.
1: And that's it.
0: And then Riley Moss leaving holding his ribs.
1: Yeah.
0: But it sounds like it's not that bad. We have Sean Payton talking about it. Go ahead, Nelly.
3: How's Riley Moss doing?
4: Good.
3: Okay.
4: Good. We'll see. Yeah.
0: I don't think he says that good part unless he feels at least okay, right?
1: Just curious. You prefer that soundbite or the yak goat?
0: The yak goat, of course.
1: Yeah. One more time, yak, please.
4: Good.
0: I like that one, too.
1: Okay.
0: I mean, good. Sean Payton doesn't talk about injuries, but if he says good at the beginning, it makes me feel at least okay about this. I actually do like the Sean Payton good juxtaposed with Vic's good. I like that better. Do that again, Nelly. I hear two goods.
4: Good. Good.
1: Oh, that's me?
0: Yeah,
1: I didn't know that was me.
0: Remember? Good. What was that, Nelly? He was calling a basketball game or something, right?
2: No, it was, you sent us a highlight package. You were calling a highlight package on your Notre Dame TV station, and then you interviewed a basketball player. So that was you saying, I think that player that you were interviewing, that was him making a bucket in the highlight reel.
1: Oh, that was college, Vic?
0: Yes, that was college, Vic.
2: You sent us your Notre Dame sizzle reel for some reason.
0: And you sounded a lot more godfathery back then.
1: I want you to think about something. That good, that sound right there, motion, that's about 37 years old.
4: Good. Yeah.
1: That's 37 years old.
0: Do you
1: That's
0: have weird. The whole package still, Nelly? Do
1: yeah,
0: you
1: but think about thing? The think
2: oh,
1: about
2: I got the whole package.
1: The carbon dating for that, how old that is, that sound.
0: Was that on the microfiche?
1: But it's not often. Are you able to grab sound of yours that's 37 years of age?
0: I turned 37 in December,
1: so
0: maybe.
1: So you can't, can you?
0: Maybe I have a home video of me cooing as a baby in a few months.
1: Are you able to grab any sound of yours that
27: Well, see, I know the sound that was going on 37 years ago, but other than that, what's that?
1: You have sound 37 years of age.
0: It's motion.
27: Do I have sound of 37 years of age?
1: Yes. Do you have it handy?
27: No, man.
1: Okay.
27: No.
1: All right. So let that be a lesson. Always carry that around with you. I have it. I have it.
0: I won't.
1: I have history.
0: What's the point?
1: Well, just to show you that there's histories being made. There's sound that old. That happened 37 years ago.
0: But why did you still have it?
1: I have no idea, but it's there.
0: Did you just think one day I might need this? And in case Altitude fires me, I need to send up my highlight reels.
27: My
0: two other
27: junior college highlight reel.
0: That's it.
1: Did you say junior college?
27: You know what I mean. A junior in college highlight reel. A freshman. You were like a freshman.
1: No, I was a sophomore.
27: Sophomore.
1: Which makes that 38 years of age.
27: Whatever.
0: Do you have something 38 years old, Mo?
1: I'm just saying, not many people carry around a 38-year-old audio track.
0: So, Broncos lose their first...

0: all to open up the year.
1: There's no way.
0: With flights and hotels and all the
1: There's no way.
0: There is a way, and it is happening. And so it's going to we're going to play a sound that's going to have the keyword somewhere in between the 20-minute mark and 40-minute mark of each hour. Somewhere in there, so you have to be listening for it. We'll play the sound for you. You text in the keyword, and then you're qualified. That's how it works. So each hour, each show, 60 different people are going to qualify for this thing.
1: Holy cow. Are we going to identify what the word is, or they just have to guess in a soundbite?
0: No, it's going to tell you very clearly what the word is.
1: Okay.
0: Yes.
1: Okay.
0: It's going to tell you very clearly. Good, so good. We'll have that from the 20 to 40 minute mark of every hour. Now, I'm kind of with you, Vic. You know what happened with that game? The starters were out there for the first couple of drives, mm-hmm. and this is what happens in the preseason. Mm-hmm. I'm a self-admitted preseason nerd. But here's what happens. If you put the starters out there for a couple of drives and then you pull them and it gets to the third quarter, you've lost me. You sort of got all the goods out.
1: Can we be honest about this?
2: How much like, because I feel the same. You haven't admitted anything yet.
1: Well, I'm about to. Right. I'm not afraid to. Very little. I mean, it was on, but it was, how do I put it? One of those kind of deals.
2: All right.
1: Who really does like that late second half preseason football?
0: I usually do.
2: He's a self-admitted preseason football nerd.
1: But you'll have people on airwaves around this place.
0: I watched the Browns preseason game.
2: I watched some of that.
0: I watched the Bucks and Chiefs. I watched a bunch of them.
2: By the way, some great sound to emerge from that Browns game. Today's the day Todd Monken he's expected to name his starting quarterback today.
0: So here's what's funny. We'll get to this later because I have a lot to talk about with the sound from that game. Uh-huh. I was watching in the middle of it because I wanted to see how Shador did. And he played well. They interviewed him on the field for almost 8 minutes, and it was the most Shador interview.
2: It went great everywhere,
0: like, and I just thought to myself, you aren't getting that sort of interview from any other quarterback in the league during a preseason game. And then Deshaun Watson went there post game and outdid what Shador did.
1: Yes, so correct.
0: We'll get to that in a bit.
1: But real quick though, people around this town on airwaves will go. And that second half, what I was watching, Miles Scott, and that one tackle he made, perfect form tackle. He got him around the thighs and then drug down to, I'm like, stop pretending that you give a rat's ass.
0: I don't know how to say this too much. I'm a nerd. I do.
2: You have to be fair. Some people do, and some people.
1: Well, then you know what? Those people that do.
2: There's nothing wrong with that.
1: Yeah, there is. If you like fourth quarter preseason football, you have a malfunction.
0: Guilty.
2: Okay, I guarantee D-Mac will have watched the entire fourth quarter.
1: There proves my point.
2: Lindahl and Kreckman definitely watched.
1: Proves my point.
0: Hi, I'm in the room. I'm telling you, I do it. This is me.
1: Proves my point.
0: It's me. I'm the person. It's
1: but,
0: me.
1: But what about Friday? You didn't.
2: You didn't do it Friday.
0: No, I said I did watch. All I said was when you put the starters out there early, I'm not as locked in as I should be. That's all I said.
2: I was doing an interview with Justin Gaethje down at Tom's Watch Bar Friday night during the Broncos game.
0: Can he punch you? Can you let him punch you?
2: No, but you know what happened? Listen to this. This is a thing, and I didn't know this was a thing. So apparently it's all over social media, and these fans who are ultra fans of these MMA fighters, it's like, I don't know if it's spiritual, I don't know what it is, but they like to get hit by these guys.
0: Yeah.
2: This dude raises his hand at the end and says, it'd be an honor if you kicked me in the leg.
0: Have you seen this before? People do that all the time. Okay. Do they not understand how hard these guys kick?
2: All right, so this guy comes out and he goes, okay, do you want a $10 hit or a $100 hit? And the guy goes, $100 kick. $100 kick, so a hard kick. Dude, I thought he was going to die. I thought this man was going to die. It was unreal.
0: Somebody did that with Bones Jones like a year ago. Kicked him once, and he like immediately got a dead leg, right? Couldn't walk. And he goes, do it again. Second kick put him in the hospital. Like, he had to go to the hospital afterwards. That's how hard they kick.
2: Moj, can I throw this kicking tee at your face?
1: No.
0: Do it with the $100 throw or the $10
1: but
0: throw?
1: But if you recall, when Wonder Boy first made an appearance.
2: We did something like that, too. I mean, who were we to criticize? We did exactly that.
1: Wonder Boy, P. people

0: You're right.
1: Asked to be hit by Wonder Boy.
0: Why are guys apt to do dumb stuff like that?
1: I don't know.
2: I still remember that Rocky's game. That woman came up to us. She goes, "Are you the gentleman that will hit my husband with the bat?" And we were like, "Yes,
1: yes, absolutely."
0: Hey, I'll tell you this. Seriously, what's wrong with
1: I didn't want to be hit with a bat. I didn't want to be.
2: They got you good.
0: But I got you real good.
1: But right across the lower back, dude, that, can I just say this? If you take a wiffle ball bat and you nail somebody across the lower back, that stang.
0: Yeah.
1: That stang. Okay. Man.
2: Can I hear 37-year-old audio, please?
0: What?
2: Nelly, if you have this ready, can I hear it?
0: It's 38. We've determined
2: 38 years.
0: It's 38 whatever years of age.
3: This Edward is Edward Bennett back down in the corner to Keith Robinson. Skip pass out to Joe Frederick. Doesn't take the three-pointer. He skips it back out to Bennett. Back to Frederick. He'll take it this time, though, from the right side. Good.
2: That's damn good.
3: That's the second one he's hit from that exact location.
2: What?
1: You sound very nasally.
0: No. That's on a cassette tape.
2: Hang on. It's not nasally. You sound way more Godfather.
1: Sopranos.
2: You sound a lot more Sopranos. Did you just work that out? What happened?
0: Yes. I told you I had a horrible accent.
2: Play that again.
0: Yes.
2: Imagine, why can I not think of Tony Soprano's kid's name? AJ?
1: AJ. Yeah.
2: Imagine AJ goes to Notre Dame and starts calling games.
3: Edward Bennett back down in the corner to Keith Robinson. Back down to corner. Frederick doesn't take the three-pointer. He skips it back out to Bennett. Back to Frederick. He'll take it this time, though, from the right side. Good.
2: Good.
3: That's the second one he's hit from that exact location.
1: Hey, that's the second one he's hit tonight.
0: He's a good kid.
2: Okay, you guys remember Will Sasso, the dude from Mad TV that does all the impressions? They said, can you do an impression of Robert De Niro eating spaghetti that he thinks is delicious? And he just takes a bite and he makes the De Niro face. For 30 seconds, he doesn't say anything. He just goes, it's good. It's a reminder.
1: You know what
2: it
1: is?
2: Just like
1: how about this? How about this? You know what it is?
2: Yeah.
1: You know what it is?
2: It's good.
1: You know what it is?
0: Well, I don't see you showing us 38-year-old audio tape.
1: I'm not even sure I had it.
2: I know what Mosher sounded like 38 years ago.
0: I wanted to...
4: The shot is good.
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0: I want to know if anybody else in this town can produce 38-year-old audio tape right now at a moment's notice. Only one man can do that. 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
2: Again.
1: No, I bet Tom Green could.
2: I have to wait a couple years. 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
16: Got a crasher on 88 eastbound right at I-76 that's causing some pretty big backups there. Not really seeing any other issues out of the ordinary, but things are getting busier. I-225 is pretty slow southbound between Parker and Yosemite, and I-70 is clogging up westbound between Tower and Pena. 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

0: anytime within the next 20-ish minutes, we'll play Keyword. And I have given Nelly some direction on this. Sometimes we'll just come out of the gates with it. Sometimes I'll call for it. Sometimes if Nelly just thinks we're being boring, he'll interrupt us with the keyword. So it's going to happen sometime in the next 20 minutes. Once you get that, text your first and last name to 303-504-0925. And you have a chance to be qualified to enter this rock, paper, scissors tournament to get to that Monday night football game between Denver and KC to open the year.
1: So that's where's this tournament going to be held?
0: It is on next Tuesday, September 1st, at Rooftop Social in Rhino.
1: So a bunch of dudes just throwing
0: 60 different
1: throwing
0: dudes
1: hands?
0: And ladies.
1: Throwing hands.
0: Throwing hands. That's right. So,
2: like what? I mean, how, like best 2 out of 3? Or is it just straight up you get one shot?
0: I forgot those details. See, I don't know what it is.
1: See, that rock, paper, scissors stuff is so simple-minded. If we had any creativity whatsoever, we'd do it the Italian way. When we play Moda. Have you heard of Moda?
0: No.
1: It's a numbers game. So you throw a number, right? You throw a number 1 through 5 on your right hand. The other person throws a number. And you simultaneously scream out what it adds up to. If you're correct in the addition, you win that round. So let's say you throw a 2.
0: Yeah.
1: I throw a 3.
0: 5.
1: I say, Cinque!
0: What?
1: That's the Italian number. And then whoever gets it, and you just keep throwing the numbers. So not only does it teach you math,
0: do I fail? Do I fail immediately then? Because I don't know the numbers in Italian. Arrivederci.
1: You could throw them, you could say them in English. You sound like an idiot, but you could do it in English. It's the same. So you want to play a quick round?
0: Let's try it.
1: So you throw a number, and as you and there's no like Rochambeau. You just throw it.
0: Okay.
1: You
0: say, 1, 2, 3.
1: Ding!
0: Buenos dias.
1: What did you just say?
0: Buenos dias.
1: Oh, okay.
3: I'm always comping hogs.
1: But do you understand? You
0: get yes, I get it. We're doing rock, paper, scissors, though. So that's the competition.
1: Right, sorry.
0: So we'll have the sound here soon. DeMar DeRozan signs with the Nuggets.
2: Hold on. If somebody screams Cinque at me, they're getting punched. All right, go ahead. DeMar DeRozan.
4: What is wrong with you?
0: He signs for the vet minimum. Now he provides what I think the Nuggets desperately needed, which was a veteran who knows what he's doing, who can still score. He averaged 18.5 points per game despite being 37 years old. Well, 36 last year. Now he's 37. But 18.5 points per game still. I went through his game log, by the way. This isn't... I know he's aged. Do you know what DeMar DeRozan is, by the way, all-time in points in NBA history?
1: Top 20, for sure. He's played...
0: 18th!
1: Yeah.
0: 18th in NBA history. Yeah. Here's some of his games last year. 33 points, 39 points, 41 points, 32 points, 34 points, 32 points, 37 points, 32 points. He can score still. He is very, very capable. And here's what's funny, Vic. When that news broke, I saw all of these casuals on social media saying the Nuggets' new starting five. I'm like, he's not starting.
1: He's not starting.
0: In place of Christian Brown.
1: No.
0: He's coming off the bench.
1: Exactly. You need to balance your starting five. Need a balancing act. So he will be a bench player, and he'll provide some scoring punch off the bench. And frankly, I think it's a great addition. It's a midi game that is like no other. The Nuggets, I think, may lead the NBA in midi attempts, right? With Joker, Jamal,
0: sure.
1: And this guy.
2: I love me a good midi. You know that.
1: The fact that they were able to get him at the vet minimum is also a great deal.
2: I thought he wanted like 10 to 14 or something.
1: Well, I'm sure he did. I'm sure he wanted a lot more than what he's getting, but this is what he's getting. And obviously, he chose Denver. He had other options, by the way. He had other options.
0: This is what,
2: I'm sure he did.
0: It was Miami, Washington, and New Orleans.
1: Yeah, it should make you feel good. And he was sold on Denver thanks to Aaron Gordon, thanks to Jared Dudley. Nikola, he placed a call to get him over here.
2: I like it.
1: So, hey, man, the Nuggets aren't as bad off as some people think they are. They're not. They're going to be fine. As I said last week, even before the signing, of DeMar DeRozan. The season rests on the health of key starters, and that's it.
2: Yeah.
1: Whether you have Peyton Watson or not.
2: I'm talking about Aaron Gordon. I'm talking about Big AG. That's the number one thing as far as I'm concerned. But when do we get to the point, or will we ever get to the point, where we're not talking about freaking apron? Ever. When do we get to that point, Vic? Because we're
5: part of the CBA, so I'm not sure.
2: I know, but it's still going to be. Is it not still going to be an issue this year?
0: Are they at they're over, are they over $5 million now into the apron after this,
2: I think?
1: They're still, I think, 3.5 into the apron.
2: We can shed that.
1: Maybe even 5. You're right, because of the addition of this contract.
0: There was 1.3 before. So I think remember, it's like 3.8.
1: Remember,
0: so.
1: They have until the trade deadline to, if they want to become a non-apron team.
2: When the cool part is, now that you have those assets from the deal you just did, now that you have those assets, now you can attach that to a contract if you want to get rid of it before the deadline to get under the second apron.
0: Well, I said this at the beginning of the offseason. I said this offseason might kill Nuggets fans because I keep seeing stuff like CB only starts because of his ridiculous contract. CB starts because he's a good player when he's healthy. He was hurt last year, and it was very clear and obvious. And if you couldn't see it, then I don't know what else to tell you. When the guy who is maybe the biggest, most ferocious dunker on the team, like he's in the conversation with AG and whoever else you want to put there, when he's in that,
2: he'll be better.
0: And he can't lift to dunk in the playoffs, mm-hmm. It's very clear he's hurt. CB was somebody the year before, shot 40% from three, led the league in fast break points, didn't do that this year because he couldn't run the same.
1: Wanted to touch on what Rich Paul said about his client over the weekend.
0: Yep.
1: And I have two things to say about it. But can you play the sound and then we can refer to it, please?
4: So he was a restricted free agent. Mm-hmm. You got to remember, he did not finish the season. He didn't play in the playoffs. He was dealing with a hamstring injury, soft tissue injury. And when you're dealing with those injuries, you have to be very careful in your return. Guys want to play. You have to protect them from themselves in that moment because you're up for a contract. And it's the playoffs, and I've had a pretty good year.
2: Very good year.
4: Yeah, so I need to play. And it's important to protect that.
1: So he's basically admitting he told Peyton to shut it down. Is that what you're gathering from that?
0: Yeah, I don't know if it's the smoking gun that everybody has made it out to be.
1: Because
0: here's what it sounds like to me. He was hurt.
1: Yeah, I'm not challenging the reason why you shut it down. I totally agree with you. What I'm questioning, why would you openly admit this without any prompt?
0: That I don't know.
1: What? Let me ask you. Why would the agent on a national show decide it was a good idea to say that?
0: I think that's incredibly dumb. Now, you're right, Vic. One thing is clear. He, from every indication of that sound clip, he worked his way into the discussion of, I don't think you should play and you're not going to play.
1: Yeah.
0: But what we don't know is what is the extent of how injured he was.
1: Because
0: people are acting like, well, he was healthy and then he just sat out.
1: No, he was hurt.
0: Like, I'm wondering, did Rich Paul not want KD to happen? Is that what he was protecting?
1: Yeah. Why would you even entertain the subject matter unprompted when you don't need to? Why? And this goes back to square one, level one. Of why Peyton Watson is no longer a Nugget. When he switched agents last year, about 10 months ago, is when he went to Clutch Sports.
0: Yeah.
1: It was over.
0: Well, I can't remember. I saw something, Vic, that said that they tried last year to get an extension done for $14 million a year.
1: Previous agent.
0: That was the previous agent?
1: Mm-hmm.
0: But they would have taken that, and the Nuggets said no. They were down, I think, in the single digits, but like 9, maybe 10 million.
1: Then they switched agents, and here's where we are. I mean, sometimes things like this happen. But that's when I knew, and I think that's when the suspicion was, okay, he's gone.
0: Yeah. I mean, are you bothered by that?
1: No.
0: Either of you?
1: No, I mean, bothered is not the word. It's just, this is what it is. I mean, sometimes actions you take off the court, off the field, dictate what happens on the court.
0: Sure.
1: Like certain acquisitions, certain decisions. And to me, that was pretty much this is where it's headed.
5: But did you hear the rest of that Rich Paul soundbite where he elaborated even further?
1: No.
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8: It's been great knowing I got my wife in the stands, her family, my family. 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
6: 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Text it in now to 303-504-0925.
0: Nelly's just going to interrupt this with keywords every once in a while. And this keyword was garbage. So text that, your first and last name, to 303-504-0925. We'll draw the qualifier 5 minutes before the top of the hour. You're qualifying for a chance to play in the most epic rock, paper, scissors tournament next Tuesday, September 1st at Rooftop Social in Rhino. And the winner gets a trip to Kansas City with flights, hotel, and tickets. The first game of the season, Denver at KC Monday night. It's powered by Bud Light, the official beer sponsor of the Denver Broncos. But that keyword is garbage. So text that and your first and last name to 303-504-0925. So,
2: I have a hard time.
1: Speak.
2: Because I understand the need to protect yourself and your client and so on and so forth. I just want to know if he could have gone.
1: If he could have gone, he would have gone.
0: I think so, too.
2: If he could have gone, he would have gone.
1: If he could have gone, he would have gone.
0: Here's the problem, is that...
2: But you realize, and again, maybe AG has his contract. I get it.
1: Yeah.
2: But at the same time, you realize that Rich Paul just said, in so many words, he told him to shut it down.
1: Yes. Maybe the Nuggets wanted to see it, at least try, because AG tried.
0: And Christian Brown tried.
1: Yeah. Christian Brown played through it, and he was obviously injured.
0: Now, contract locked up long-term for both of those guys. Makes a difference. A little bit different.
1: Of course it does.
0: But here's the thing, and this is what's difficult. I'm just being honest. If you were to look at this, as we should all try and do from both sides, we know the Nuggets' perspective and the fan perspective on this. It's the playoffs. We want you to go play. That one's easy. The opposite side is, if Peyton Watson went out and did get hurt again, even if it was just another hamstring pull, that's annoying, right? Nothing major, but just another hamstring pull. Every single one of you guys texting him that he should have gone out there and played would have been calling him injury prone this offseason.
1: Sure.
0: Every single one of you would have said, well, you can't trust him to be healthy if he tried to push it through the injury. And that's what's difficult here. Because you don't think that would be held against him in negotiations. Yeah. It would be.
1: Well, you know what? Let it go. It's over now. I just wanted to bring it up only because I felt that there was no reason whatsoever for Rich Paul to admit that after the fact. There's no reason.
0: There is no reason.
1: You're just
0: reason.
1: Doing your client a disservice and you're throwing fuel to the fire.
0: I will say, Vic, like, just to ignore the Peyton Watson part of this, I just do think it's interesting how people feel in general about guys playing through injury in a contract situation like this. And I don't know the proper way to take this. Again, I always kind of go back to Kevin Durant blowing up his Achilles after people called him a coward for not playing in the postseason. Then it's like, oh, oops, I guess he was telling the truth. And it's like, well, okay. So we were all dead wrong about that? Do we owe Kevin Durant a giant apology? I don't know.
2: Look, I don't want to sit here and cast judgment. But if you're under contract and you can play, you should play. That's all I'm saying. I cannot imagine a guy in the Stanley Cup playoffs who's going to be an RFA, a UFA, any sort of FA, not going. I cannot imagine in the first round of the Stanley Cup playoffs, guy, you know, an agent saying, yeah, you know, hey, how's that, you know, how's that wrist or whatever?
1: Yeah, there was some questions about whether Kale could have gone.
2: That's true.
0: And what's difficult
1: there was questions.
0: Of course.
1: Did Kale play?
2: That is true. I'm not going to tell you what I know. I'm not going to tell you what I know, but he was jacked.
0: Here's the thing, though. Hockey's a little bit different in... And correct me if I'm wrong, Moshe. There's not a lot of soft tissue injuries in hockey. It's a lot of, like, I took a puck off the mouth, or I took it off the wrist, or the shin, or the ankle.
2: You mean like ACLs? And
1: no, like, there's no hamstring.
0: There's no, like, nobody's got a strained hammy, and that's why they can't play.
2: Well, there have been plenty of... Yeah, you just don't know about it. There have been plenty of Achilles and, you know, things of that nature. You're talking about more structural things, like wrist, like broken wrist. You know, broken hand.
0: It's a lot of like...
2: Blocked his shot and he's got a broken leg.
0: Yes. It's like once you're kind of healed, you're healed. Or, hey, if you can play through a pain threshold, it's not going to get any worse stuff. The soft tissue things are difficult just because it could get worse.
2: Yeah.
0: It could get worse. So you just don't know. One more time, reminder to you guys, the keyword for this hour is garbage. So text that in your first and last name to 303-504-0925. So, Moshe, in a little bit, I do want to get to the hockey side of things and what took place over the weekend. Comments from Joe Sakic about Cale Makar's contract. But
2: did it settle you down at all? Did it settle you down?
0: No. What do you mean?
2: Okay. By the way, we had
0: a deal's not done, so no, not really.
2: All right. We had a fun time last night at the alumni game. If anybody watched,
1: hope who you won?
2: The Avalanche alumni won.
1: Who looked good?
2: Cody McLeod had 2 goals, was a number one star.
1: Wow.
2: But Cody was flying. I'm like, look at double nickels go.
0: Cody could bang the golf ball around, too. Saw that on Friday.
1: Who looked old?
2: I'm not going to name names. I refuse to name names.
0: Forsberg said his foot doesn't work.
2: It doesn't work.
0: Yeah.
1: Is that the same foot that wasn't working?
2: And by the way, Peter Forsberg is the only guy I've ever known to have this happen to him, this injury, that I know of. That really, that's what derailed his entire career.
0: So I do want to get some of the comments from Joe Sakic in a bit, but there's been this like battle that's been looming over a certain team situation for a year that I think it's done now. I don't think there's any coming back from it, and we'll get to it next.
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0: All right, so listen.
1: The funniest part is they put it on a stretcher like it's a person. That's the funny part.
0: The robots?
1: Crazy.
0: You guys... I'm watching robots box each other and sprint 100-meter dashes. Why is that entertaining to people, by the way?
2: When they just go out of control and that one robot ran into the wall.
0: When they malfunction, it's funny.
2: That's funny.
0: But when there's like, did you see how fast the robot went? I was like, oh, the machine? We have machines called cars that go pretty fast, too. I don't know if you guys know that.
1: Well, the fact,
0: and airplanes.
1: The fact that a robot just blew away Usain Bolt's record is pretty crazy.
0: It's a machine. What?
1: I understand.
0: It's like saying a Ferrari beat Usain Bolt.
1: No,
0: what's the difference?
1: Because it's running. The machine
2: because
1: is running.
2: It looks like a human.
0: Okay. So what?
1: Anyway, then it crashes.
0: Did you see the roundhouse kick by the... It's a machine.
2: I mean... R2-D2 was pretty human-like.
1: Yeah, that little trash can had a personality.
2: C-3PO. The weird butler guy.
0: That's a loser.
1: Well, R2-D2 had way more of a personality than C-3PO.
2: The nerd.
0: I would sock C-3PO right in the mouth.
2: Yeah, so would I. By the way, speaking of nerds, I don't know if you guys saw, I exposed it on social media. Did you see that guy trying to turn in Wyndham Clark yesterday for, like, putting his club behind the ball?
0: Well, this is the issue with that. It's like, is that legal?
2: Well, let me ask you a question. Do you think Wyndham Clark, who, by the way, congratulations, he won the BMW, played well, held off
0: hell of a year,
2: hard-charging Rory McIlroy, by the way, showed some grit down the stretch. Do you think he's aware that there are cameras all around him when he's playing golf?
0: Yeah.
2: Do you think he would openly try to do that in front of all the cameras?
0: I mean, no, probably not.
2: So these hole monitors who live at home and try to turn them in with this video, like, oh, gotcha.
0: Let me tell you something right now. All we heard last year was, when will Shedeur Sanders start? And then this year was different because Deshaun Watson is now back healthy, not suspended, all these different things. It's an actual competition. But when I heard Deshaun Watson yesterday, and Nelly, I'm going to have you play this because there's going to be some start and stop. I don't know if I could pinpoint somebody in sports right now that lacks awareness more than Deshaun Watson. And that's pretty difficult considering you're a quarterback. And being a quarterback, you should probably have your awareness off the charts. But if you guys didn't see it, it was his first game back in Cleveland because their first preseason game was on the road, I think in Chicago. Come back to Cleveland. He plays terrible in the preseason game, and he gets booed. Here's what he said after the game.
3: Man, I didn't have no reaction. I think the biggest thing is, I think you guys know too, and I think the whole world knows, it has nothing to do about the performance. It's a little bit personal than that, so.
0: Okay, pause it. It's got a lot to do with your performance, actually. It's got a ton to do with that. It's not just that, but it's a ton. Can you guys just scratch your noodles for a second and think? Is there anybody in sports who's ever done maybe something that we would deem horrific or immoral, but they were really good? So we kind of were like, yeah, but the guy's good at sports. Happens all the time. All the time. Jonathan Cooper didn't get booed during the preseason game, did he?
1: No.
0: He's facing some weird stuff, right? It's kind of because you signed a fully guaranteed contract for $250 million and you suck. You can't say that's not a part of it. It is. There's other parts, for sure. But for him to say everybody knows this isn't about football.
2: But how do you know he sucks? He hasn't been able to play.
0: Vic, he's been in Cleveland for years.
1: He's been there for a while now.
2: I understand, but he hurt himself, so he hasn't been able to prove whether or not he sucks.
0: Okay, I'll give you the numbers then just real quick. This has been since Deshaun Watson has been traded to Cleveland. Yes, there's been injuries. He's been there for 3 years. He's played in 19 games. He has 19 touchdowns and 12 picks.
2: That's terrible.
0: Vic, that's terrible.
2: That's more than
0: a full season of football, and he's got less than 20 touchdown passes.
2: But you make it sound like this is, oh my God, he hasn't been able to play. He hasn't. He had that off-the-field thing. That's what people are mad about.
0: That's what he's alluding to,
1: that exactly. It's not his play, it's
2: and the
1: that.
2: Contract.
0: I understand. He goes, this isn't about football. It certainly is about football, too.
1: I mean, the football component is a big part of it, has to be.
0: Yes, that's all I'm saying.
4: I disagree.
1: Okay, well, here's the point. Looked good this preseason.
0: If he has had no off-the-field issues, you don't think this would still happen to him?
4: The contract as well. He's got a huge contract that has hogtied them, and I think the fans see that and say, well, you're screwing us.
0: But that's what I'm saying.
4: Yeah.
0: $250 million contract. If he was throwing 40 touchdowns a year, that doesn't matter anymore.
4: He hasn't had a chance to prove it yet, is what I'm saying. He's been injured.
0: Well, here, continue, please, Nelly.
3: It's a disrespectful thing. I'm going to keep whatever I feel with me and my family internally on how I feel about that. Just move on.
5: But don't you think, Deshaun, that winning and playing better would eliminate some of that booing?
3: Last time I played on this field, I tore my Achilles. And that same fan base, they cheered when I got hurt. So, does that have to do with, what does that have to do with anything about performance? When a person get hurt, especially for your own city, and they cheer.
0: He's right. Congratulations, Shador, for winning the starting quarterback gig. There's no coming back from that.
4: He's right. He's right.
0: He is, yeah.
4: What did he say that was wrong there?
0: He factually incorrect, nothing. Other than the initial part that I totally disagree with.
4: He doesn't want to be there. He knows that Cleveland fans hate him. And he's being normal. He's being human. I mean, I don't understand what you're fighting there. He's being honest.
0: I just said you can't start for the team after saying that.
4: No, but he's being honest.
0: So, like, Shador won the job.
4: Sure.
0: By basically not saying anything.
4: Yeah.
0: That was it. By keeping his mouth shut. That's all it took.
4: Well, even I don't know if you saw the interview with Shador, even he excoriated the Cleveland fans for booing
0: him. He did, yeah.
1: Let me go back to Deshaun real quick, because there was a time. What did I used to say about Deshaun Watson?
0: Hip swivel, foot plant, throw the pig or something, right?
1: Your memory's pretty good. That's pretty damn accurate. There was a time when he could really play this game. His last year in Houston. Now, again, all the off-the-field stuff aside, I'm also blown away that he said, I don't regret anything. Or I would do everything. What do you say?
0: That's this clip here.
5: Doesn't that make you regret coming here?
3: No, I don't regret anything in my life. You know, I think the Lord put me through situations for a reason. So I don't regret anything at all.
1: Nothing? But,
3: you know, I
0: not,
3: had...
0: Not one of 27 things? Nothing, not a single of 27 different things? Nothing? Okay.
1: No cool. Regrets?
0: Yep.
1: No. Regrets?
0: No regrets?
1: The thing is... By the way,
0: not a single one of the 27. Not 27. No.
1: Okay, and dude, it's so funny. He's like, nothing. Not a thing, huh? The thing about it is, his last year in Houston, he threw for almost 5,000 yards, 33 touchdowns, and only 7 picks. Finished with a quarterback rating of 112.4.
0: Do you know who doesn't get booed? That guy.
1: Yeah, that guy.
0: That guy does not get booed.
1: And then in Cleveland, he's played six games, and 7 games. And even when he has played, Vicky hasn't played that well.
4: Well, I think this is more a product of the contract he makes. And if he weren't making that money, he probably wouldn't be on the team. And he wouldn't be thrust in this situation.
1: Because
4: of the money he makes and the difficult situation that the Cleveland Browns are in, that's why he's getting booed.
0: What's funny to me is he's speaking as if he's... You know when a guy's like requesting a trade without requesting a trade?
4: Yeah, I mean,
0: like they're saying the things of... This nature.
1: Nobody's going to trade for that contract. Nobody's
0: not only is nobody trading for that, Cleveland ain't taking 120 some million in dead cap to get rid of him either.
1: No.
0: Sorry, you're stuck.
1: He's just going to sit around.
4: Hey, why is everybody blaming him?
0: For
4: blame
0: what?
4: Cleveland.
0: Vic, hang on a second. This is very much a part of his own doing here.
4: Of course, I'm talking about the money. The money.
0: Yes.
4: Not talking about the personal stuff.
0: But
4: you don't put up that kind of money.
0: How would Cleveland know that stuff is coming, though? They gave him a contract to play quarterback, and then it turns out he's an incredible weirdo.
4: When they signed him in the first place, I thought it was an abnormally high, ridiculous guaranteed contract. So go back to the source of it. Go back to when they made the deal.
0: Okay, but if... The Chiefs signed Mahomes to a 10-year, $450 million contract.
4: Proven commodity, one of their own. They know
0: him. But it comes out that he's going to massage parlors, allegedly, and doing weird stuff. There's no way you can account for that somewhere in the future.
1: Do you recall what the Texans got Or Deshaun Watson in that trade?
4: Mm-mm.
1: Because the Browns got Watson, and they got a sixth-round pick. Here's what the Texans got. They got Cleveland's first-round picks in 22, 23, and 24. So that's three firsts.
0: Yeah.
1: As well as the Browns' third-round pick in 23 and fourth-round picks in 22 and 24.
0: A lot.
1: I mean, you got three firsts, a third, and two fourths.
0: Guess what? The Texans are really good at football now. Who could have guessed it?
1: Yeah, what a shocker. I mean, it's pretty crazy. That deal.
0: Bottom line is, all of this stuff just tells me that Shedeur Sanders won the job, which is a weird thing to say out of a post-game press conference.
4: Well, okay, so Deshaun Watson...
1: Wait, where's Dylan Gabriel right now?
4: He's third. Deshaun Watson warrants that kind of haul. What do you think Joe Burrow's going to get? Because it won't be a matter of time before he starts asking out of Cincinnati. That guy went to the Super Bowl with Cincinnati.
0: You think he'll ask out?
4: I think in a roundabout way. I think he's already getting tired of it.
1: Well, he basically... But he's been banged up too, obviously. Mm-hmm. But he said basically in a roundabout way, it's time for us to be serious. Talking about him, you know, his whole team.
4: Sure.
1: And so on. So, look, they're paying him a ton of money. He's got two wideouts that are getting a ton of money.
0: Burrow, yeah.
1: That's what I'm saying.
0: Yep.
1: He'll never find a wideout tandem to throw to that's better than the one he has right now.
0: Yeah, Chase and Higgins is pretty tough to beat.
1: Yeah, you think? I mean, T. Higgins, he would be a one on a lot of other teams, but he's playing next to Chase, so that's why he's not, quote, number one. But, I mean, your numbers look good when you can throw to guys like that. You can throw for 5,000 yards and 43 touches, and he's a wonderful talent, don't get me wrong. But you're also throwing to two stars at the wideout position. Defensively, that they've really screwed things up.
0: Our 7 a.m. qualifier for the Rock, Paper, Scissor contest is Carly Cifuentes.
1: What?
0: Cifuentes.
6: Excuse me, autocorrect kind of did me dirty there. Oh. It's Carlos Cifuentes.
0: All right, Carlos Cifuentes. So he is our second.
1: That is a great name.
4: Hold on. Breaking, the Browns are naming Deshaun Watson as their week one starter.
1: You're kidding.
4: Nope.
1: Brett, there goes your whole theory right down the old crapper.
4: Way to go, Brett.
0: Where do you see that at?
4: Good call, Brett.
0: Where do you see that at?
4: Breaking. The Browns are naming Deshaun Watson as their starting quarterback.
0: Who's breaking?
1: A darn Schefter?
0: I don't see Adam Schefter tweeting this.
4: Schultz report broke it. One other person broke it. Let's see. According to...
0: Okay, yeah, you're right.
4: Yeah.
0: Well, that's on Worst Predictions.
4: God, that's so funny.
1: This was
4: it was right.
0: This was immediately.
1: This was faster than the Von Miller one.
4: It was faster than remember the Phil Lindsay one. I
1: okay,
4: had?
1: Let's go through all of it. So you guys suck at this. So Phil Lindsay, when you were saying he's on this team, blah blah blah blah blah, but that was like the next day or 2 days later that Lindsay was gone, right?
0: No. Remember. No, that was like five to 10 minutes afterwards.
4: Well, I said
1: what about, the Von Miller one?
4: I said on the show, there's no way the Broncos let him go. And then they let him go.
1: Well, the Von Miller one was very...
0: Now, this is by far the quickest, though.
1: This is by far the quickest. You've just won a Moji. Congratulations. And you set a new all-time world record of 38 seconds.
4: So for those of you,
0: robots on the track meet.
4: For those of you tuning in, we have just been discussing the Deshaun Watson, Shedeur Sanders quarterback battle. Our boy here, Brett, into an open microphone said, "There's no way the Cleveland Browns would ever start Deshaun Watson. That race is done." And
1: he said, "Congratulations, Shedeur, winning the quarterback job."
4: Yeah, and just moments ago.
0: I said it in a lot of different ways.
4: Exactly. Moments ago, Deshaun Watson was named the starting quarterback of the Cleveland Browns.
0: But you know what?
4: Sorry.
0: I can't account for the Cleveland Browns' stupidity. I'm sorry. I should have known better.
1: In your defense, they're one of the dumbest franchises in all of professional
0: sports. How are they starting that guy?
4: I got 140 million reasons why.
0: They're paying him the money no matter what.
4: I got 140 million reasons why.
0: No, that does not apply. People say this all the time about, well, we're paying this guy a lot of money. Mm-hmm. If he sucks, he doesn't play. It doesn't matter. Zeke Najee made $8 million more than Spencer Jones did, but Spencer Jones is better than he was.
4: Any other bold predictions you have for us?
1: I got a nose hair that's driving me crazy. I'm going to try to yank it during the break. It's driving me nuts. I can't live with it.
0: Thank you for that.
2: Wait. What?
1: That's a good prediction. I'm going to go yank a nose hair. It's driving me insane.
0: How colossally stupid.
2: You know, you just grossed me out.
0: Oh, the Browns. Sorry. How colossally stupid.
1: They're very dumb.
0: This guy just basically said, I hate this fan base. And the reporter
1: they
0: said...
1: They hate me.
0: And the reporter said, well, have you considered not sucking and maybe they'd like it? But, like, I'm translating here. Have you considered not sucking at football? And he's like, it's not what that's about. No. What in the world? All right.
2: Any stock market tips you might have for us?
0: Yeah, buy Blockbuster.
2: Uh-huh.
0: 303-504-0925.
1: Buy Braniff Airlines today. Jeez. Eastern Airlines today.
0: Back after this.
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15: 88 eastbound right at I-76. The entrance ramp to westbound I-76 is blocked because of it. Not really seen any other issues except the usual jam-ups and delays like I-25 southbound through downtown Denver and I-70 pretty clogged up in both directions approaching Peña. 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Staples, that was easy. 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
24: Third down and 5 from the Denver 40. Nix out of the gun. See the Packers bring some pressure. And they do. It's picked up nicely. Nix sends it across the middle and is caught. Jalen Waddle, his first catch as a member of the Denver Broncos. And it's good for 30 yards in the first down. Protection was great. Nix on the money to Waddle. And Broncos country hoping to see that combination for years to come. Third down and 6. Interesting play here, just outside the red zone for the Broncos. Packers rush 4. Nix, right sideline, got a man, it's caught. R.J. Harvey on the wheel out of the backfield. 21-yard strike. Welcome back, Bo Nix. And the Broncos on the board.
25: Coach, have you seen enough to not have to play Bo next week?
26: Again, I'm not getting into next week's. I want to play them all till the third quarter next week. So let's figure out the tape tomorrow, see where we're at, and let's do what's best for us as we prepare for the Chiefs. I understand. Appreciate the question.
15: Do you? Do you, Coach? Are you sure?
0: Hang on. Can I just say one thing before we dive into the Broncos again? Hey, boss. How you doing? Your wife's fat. Your kids are stupid. Everybody at this job wants you dead. I like your moxie, kid. You got a raise. Is that what the Browns just did?
26: I understand. Appreciate the question.
0: Is that what they just did?
15: I don't know.
0: Everybody here hates you. They think you suck. And we all want you to get in a car accident on the way to work. Congrats, you got the job. What just happened?
15: I don't know, dude. He doesn't look good.
4: It's the money, guys. Why is this so hard to see? Why can't you see what I see?
0: I know that the money is there.
4: They're always going to err on the side of the money. They're going to give him the first shot. And then if it doesn't work, they'll go to plan B. They can't do this the other way around. Don't you understand that?
0: You act like they just acquired him. He's been there since 2022? We're going to be going into 2027. This isn't giving the guy a shot. He's had shots. Anyway, Broncos, I think what you wanted to see, look, despite the fact you lost by 20, results of preseason games, who really cares? Now,
15: what about
0: was mad. He was mad after the game.
15: He probably should have been. What about running the football?
0: Yeah.
15: Nobody got a lot of carries. I get that. I mean, they spread it around, and I dig that, but nothing really popped in the run game.
0: No.
15: I mean, Jaleel had one decent run, but pretty good run. But, you know, there wasn't a whole lot that popped in the run game.
0: But I think we'd all agree, if there's one thing that you wanted to see as a continuation from the first preseason game to the second, was how in rhythm they looked from the beginning of the game last week.
15: Can I get to that, though?
0: Which was, you know, Jarrett Stidham was starting, but it was a 6-play drive for a touchdown. And in this game, it was a 6-play drive for a touchdown.
15: That's not been a problem, Vic, in the past.
4: It was the touch Bo had on a couple of his passes. The pass to R.J. Harvey in the end zone was perfect. I mean, right over the linebacker's head. He had to squeeze it in there before the safety made it over from the middle of the field. Perfect pass. The other one he made, there was one other, and I can't remember which one it was. Now, one to the left side of the field.
0: Portland?
4: Was it? I think it was Lil Jordan that caught it. Somebody on the left side of the field caught it. Another precise pass. The one to Waddle, he was wide open. Wide open. And that was all Waddle. See, that's where the receiver helps the quarterback. You don't have to throw him open. He's just wide open.
15: You're right about that.
4: You can't miss that.
15: You're totally right.
4: I mean, to be able to have that.
15: For the most part, though, Vic, that has not been a problem in the past. For the most part. And again, I think watching Bo work his magic,
1: You know, I think he looked good. I'm very encouraged. The play calling, you know, the getting the plays in, getting, you know, an opportunity to read the defense and so on. Good stuff, man. But it's also, again, the scripted part of the Denver Broncos for the first series, our first couple, that's never been an issue, really. It's once you're done with scripted plays and now it's got to flow naturally, then what happens? And I'm talking about regular season football here. That still remains to be seen. I agree. I'm very encouraged by what you're talking about and what I saw. But once it gets beyond the scripted and this is what we're going to do when it's all laid out for you, how does that

0: position.
1: Yeah, if you wanted just some depth, you lost Lavelle Bailey to the broken leg. Now, he's not on season-ending IR, but Bobby Wagner is 36 years old.
2: Yeah, he's up there a little bit. I mean, all those years in Seattle, he was obviously a great player. What is he now at the age of 36?
3: You have to wonder, when you have a guy in his later years playing those positions, they're not going to be special teams guys either.
1: No.
3: So you give up a little special teams there.
1: I think he could be a safety valve for if, you know, Strnad or a Singleton go down or something like that. Like, yeah, you get Murdoch, but put some depth in there. I'd be down with it.
3: You guys realize that in less than a week, the final cuts are coming, right?
1: Yeah.
3: Next Sunday is when the final cuts are made. So here we go. And they go from 0 to 100.
1: Yeah, they do.
2: What? Help me understand, why did they change that in the NFL?
3: I don't know. I don't know. Maybe fewer preseason games. They used to have two cuts, the initial cut, then the final cut. Now it's just all one.
2: What used to be that first cut.
1: Three different
2: cuts. There were three different cuts, Vic. It used to be, though, that teams could do a favor to a veteran who could still play a little bit, but not for you.
3: Well, you still could if you wanted to. You can cut somebody right now.
2: You're right. But I mean, if you know, but they would always let him go in that first cut so they could latch on with somebody else and have a job. And now it's just, you dump all the fish into the pond and they're all just swimming around. It's kind of weird.
1: It's got to be a nightmare for a guy like George Payton. 1,000 guys hit the market at once. How much tape are you going to watch? Well, 1,000 dudes?
3: This is why you have pro personnel scouts.
2: This is where your pro personnel people, they are going to work. And okay, they are scouring everything.
1: How many do you have?
2: You better have a boatload.
1: It's crazy.
2: You got to be scouring every single team to value all their depth guys so that when the time comes, if there's a guy that you like and a guy that can help you and not help them, you go get him.
1: Just to shout out one guy on the Broncos on Friday, I think that having depth at the edge rusher spot with the unknown of Jonathan Cooper, it does seem weird. It's like that's just kind of gone away. Jonathan Cooper's just been involved with everything since then with no other murmurs about court cases or whatever. But if something were to happen, you need depth there. Q Robinson is somebody that I was kind of pinpointing all camp as like rotational guy if you needed him.
3: He makes plays.
1: He did a little Von Miller bend in that game.
3: Yeah.
1: Stayed kept his speed up and got to the quarterback for the only sack of the game from the Broncos.
3: He makes plays. They're deep at that position.
1: They are.
3: They really are.
1: Thankfully.
3: They've been deep at that position.
1: Yeah.
2: Who had 7 total tackles, 1 solo tackle in that game? Led the Broncos.
1: Probably Red.
2: Red Murdoch.
3: He gets around.
2: He does get around.
1: Did you guys see, by the way, it's official that the Chargers put Tyler Biadasz, their starting center, on season-ending IR, so he's done.
3: It's always a Chargers lineman.
1: Yeah.
3: Always.
1: Herbert has to just be like, what the hell, dude? The hell? He was running for his life all year last year, and he's like, I got him back. Hey, and then the guy who takes the snaps from goes down.
2: Did you see that Justin Herbert had 500 rushing yards last year? Yeah. You know why? Because he had guys on his ass 24-7. Wow.
1: Wait, that makes so much sense. When Dan Orlovsky had his list of all the different attributes for a quarterback top 10, right? And he had Herbert's rushing ability above Bo Nix. I go, what is he thinking? And I looked it up. He had 500 rushing yards last year. I go, oh, that's why. Here was Justin Herbert's running.
2: When you have Vic Lombardi at left tackle guarding your blind side, you're running the other way.
1: Yeah.
2: Oh, they had no tackles, man. They had no tackles.
1: It's just run like a horror movie. He's running away from a monster.
2: That makes me laugh. That makes me laugh.
3: Did you guys see the Larry Walker statue in front of Coors Field yesterday unveiled? Larry's got one, and Todd Helton is going to get one as well. So they're in statue mode. I've always I took a close look at the statue. Now, you could never make a statue perfect. We've seen some bad ones.
2: The Ronaldo bust was
3: the Ronaldo one was really bad. The Dwayne
1: I'll be the Ronaldo one. You guys ready?
3: It's never easy, right? These things are never easy. But I thought for what it is, I thought this Larry Walker one's not bad at all.

0: I thought it was pretty cool. Plus, they got him with the Fu Manchu and all that kind of thing. Yeah. I think it looks good. I like it. And Larry, I like Larry Walker a lot too. I think he's a good dude, and that was a great ball player.
1: this is the Ronaldo one.
0: Jeez. It's like this.
2: And you know what's funny?
1: No. Who was the lady? There was a girl, a soccer player. Remember, there was a girl soccer player.
3: Was it Brandi Chastain?
1: Is that who it was? Look up that one. That one was the worst of all time.
0: Yeah. No, there was. I don't know how I know this, but somebody did a Lucille Ball statue like in her hometown somewhere in Ohio or something like that. Nelly, pull up the.
1: Hey, Moj, do you think the statue of David, like if David were still around, and you know they show his whole body. You think David shows up?
0: Hold on a second.
1: You think David shows up and goes, "Hey,
0: that's not me,
1: bro."
0: Hey, bro, who is that, bro?
1: David shows up and goes, "Wait a minute, look here."
2: hang on. Here's what's funny. This statue will last years.
0: Yeah.
2: Look at the goodness.
0: You know what I Love Lucy looks like, right?
4: I'm Lucy.
0: Look at that.
4: I'm Lucy.
1: Is there acne? What is that?
0: I do not know. It's amazing, though.
2: Lucy, I'm home.
0: Hey, Brett. The ancient Romans. Hey, you got this slab of rock, and they carved this beautiful, lifelike statue out of this thing of marble.
2: That makes you think, like, I'm attracted to that statue. Okay. It's a good-looking statue.
0: And then here we are in 2026, and you're pulling out that freaking abomination?
2: All right, hang on. Go back to Ronaldo for a second. Because Ronaldo... Think about this. This statue is going to last hundreds of years. And somebody's going to see this. Somebody's going to see this, and they're going to say, gross. Like, he's one of the best-looking guys on the planet, this dude.
0: I don't know, man. I guess it's... Look, I'm not an artist. I know it's not easy, but that's... I mean, if you can get Da Vinci, right? Yeah. Vic, if you can get Da Vinci... And this guy can take this piece of marble and turn it into something. Oh, God.
2: No. No. No. Oh, no. Get her out.
0: I mean, I would encourage anybody, Google Lucille Ball statue, and it will freak you out.
2: Wait. Somebody's going to see this statue and be like, who's the rapper with the grill in their mouth? Is that Paul Wall?
1: Now, listen, go back to what I was saying, though. If you're David from the statue of David, and we can't show you the statue of David because it's the entire body.
2: Yeah.
1: But if David were to show up in front of the statue and go, wait a minute.
2: Bro. I like the abs. I like the biceps. What is that?
1: Guys,
4: I'm always comping hogs.
2: We didn't have hot water back in the day. I know, but...
1: Wait a minute.
2: I was in the pool.
0: If you want... I'm dead serious. If you were like...
2: How insulting.
0: No, really? But if you were like a Roman emperor, somebody goes, yeah, that's you. You're like, hey. Do you have him killed on the spot? Like, hey, whoa.
2: You want me to prove it? You want me to prove it?
0: That's funny, man.
2: 303-504-0925. All right, we got another keyword, a chance to get you qualified for this paper, scissors contest and get you a chance to go to Monday Night Football Week 1 in Kansas City.
0: While we're on the subject, just real quick, Vic, did you see over the weekend what was unveiled? The statue that was unveiled?
1: Yeah, of the nun who has taken a lot of hits from one Brett Kane. Mary Jean.
0: Sister Jean. Sister Jean has a statue. 107 years old when she... when she finally met her maker. And I said, I erased it, but I said, there's no way that Brett Kane, if he gets the chance, does not vandalize that thing.
1: Mm. What do you mean? How does that make you feel?
0: You bet against a nun. Dude, not only did you verbally abuse her.
1: Yeah.
0: 107-year-old nun.
2: I just said I was tired of the nun.
1: Think about this. Statues.
0: You verbally abused her and you bet against her, dude.
1: Statues have been made of this glorious lady that you vilified on radio.
2: I didn't vilify her.
0: But then what'd you do?
2: I've said from the very beginning, the problem is not with Sister Jean, it's with the camera people who continue to point their cameras at Sister Jean.
0: Well, they ain't anymore. You happy now?
2: Say something, Moj.
0: You happy now?
2: If you head over to Loyola Chicago, you're going to sit down on that bench, put your arm around Sister Jean?
0: Yeah. I'll say I got you.
1: I want to go back to David. You think David said, hey, next time, can we do one with my Lulus on, my pants, please?
2: Do we have a leaf? Can you give me a leaf? Just a leaf. Old Adam and Eve days. Can we do that?
1: Any reason you had to go to Naked Route on me?
2: I didn't even post art. Nude.
0: Art, man. Art.
2: All right. Give you another keyword here in a couple of minutes. Back after this.
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13: A crash here on I-70 westbound approaching Tower. It's causing backups to Piccadilly. It's really jammed up through there right now. I-25 also pretty clogged up southbound between about Downing and Hamden, and also southbound going through downtown Denver. I-270 busy in its usual spots as well. 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

0: Hey, I got something as we roll on here on this Monday. Plenty of football still to come.
1: Can I remind people real quick that we have a keyword sometime in the next 15 minutes, so stay tuned.
0: Please do.
1: Go ahead.
0: Oh, okay. Last night, we had a fun time at the Avalanche alumni versus the DU alumni hockey game at Magnus.
2: How'd your golf foursome do?
0: We finished second, I think.
2: You did?
0: Yeah.
2: Did you contribute at all?
0: Yeah, absolutely. Johnny Lyles had a little bit of a rough start.
2: Did he?
0: But from that point on, Johnny Lyles is a really good player.
2: And, how'd you do there? Were you on the same team?
1: I think I did good.
2: Were you on the same squad?
0: Yep, Brett joined us, yeah.
2: Oh, okay.
0: And he had a couple of massive bombs that we absolutely needed.
2: So, wait a minute. You guys played the three of you with Johnny, or the two of you with Johnny, and you didn't win the tournament?
0: No, we couldn't. I think
1: we're like a stroke behind.
0: Yeah, we were a stroke behind. Couldn't putt, though. But he... But Vic, at Meadow Hills, Brett drove it over the green on 7. Drove it over the green.
1: Wow.
0: And we had like a little feathery, chip that who knocked it tight.
2: Yeah, nobody cares about your golf game anyway.
1: Are you kidding me?
0: That's right. Yeah, it was your hole.
1: Yes.
0: Yeah, my bad.
1: I put it within like an inch of the cup.
0: You're right. But so anyway,
1: just like most, you try and take credit.
0: Yeah, my bad. I had some shots though. But how about on 4 when you drove up?
1: Okay, it doesn't matter.
0: Okay. But a great time. So. There's a line, Vic, with you got Sakic in the middle with Forsberg and Hayduke. And it's funny because I know they're up there now, you know, they're long retired and all that sort of thing, but their mannerisms. I mean,
2: do they skate the same?
0: Yeah, their mannerisms, like the strides. Yes. It's awesome. And I mean, Joe still got a killer wrister. Mm-hmm. Forsberg can still, I mean, he threw that sauce pass over to Hayduke. It was just absolutely brilliant. I mean, well, it's just...
1: The news that came out of that weekend, though, is Sakic was asked about updates on contracts, and we all think of Kale McCarr, right? But it's also Lehkonen is entering the last year of his deal. Also, Bednar is entering the last year of his deal. Here's what he said about each of them. There's no update on any of those extensions. It says 8 years is not a priority for the McCarr contract, so there's not a lot of pressure as far as the upcoming deadline being concerned. Now, I previously in this show about half an hour ago declared the starting quarterback of the Cleveland Browns, Shedeur Sanders. And I was wrong within a minute and a half.
0: No, it really was like 38 seconds.
2: Yeah.
1: There's no way
0: a McCarr contract
1: gets done before the end of time. There's no chance.
0: I need the exact time between when he said, congratulations, Shedeur, you're the starting quarterback, to when Vic's breaking news.
1: Hold on. I need everybody to hear this loud and clear.
2: Mm-hmm.
1: No way McCarr gets done by the end of today.
2: All right.
1: There's no chance.
2: There's no way.
1: There is not a world that exists.
3: The job is done. We can go home now.
1: In which McCarr's contract is done before the end of
2: today. Let's each make a prediction that could change soon. All right, like a prediction that's a dangerous one, a risky one. I've got one for you. There's no way Jarrett Stidham loses the number 2 job to Sam Ehlinger. There's no way. It's done. The 3 quarterbacks, it's done. Put it down. You don't need to waste any time thinking about that one anymore. Bo Nix is your starter. Stidham will work the season as the backup.
1: Here's the thing.
2: Ehlinger will be number 3.
1: They're not naming a number 2 quarterback by the end of today or something like that.
2: Well, they will by the end of this week.
1: By the end of the week?
2: Yeah.
1: I thought we wanted like immediate things that could change in like 90 seconds.
2: Oh, well,
0: okay, I've got one. Drew Sanders is absolutely on this football team.
2: Dude, he's not playing.
1: But do you guys not understand? You guys don't understand the game I'm playing here. I'm trying to get something that could potentially happen in the next 90 seconds.
2: Yeah. Oh,
1: Drew Sanders ain't getting cut in the next 90 seconds.
0: Well, like what?
2: It's got to be something that's
1: I said McCarr's imminent. Contract
2: something
1: will not be
2: imminent.
1: Done by the end of today.
2: Something imminent.
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1: That's your keyword. 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So text that to 303-504-0925 with your first and last name. 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
6: We're talking about practice, man.
0: Nelly, I had to assume that
1: practice.
0: The first keyword, the text line went crazy, right? I had to assume.
4: Yeah.
6: Shorten that read.
4: At 6 a.m., I mean, people were ready to roll.
0: Awesome. Okay, hey, real quick, though, back to the McCarr stuff, Brett.
2: I'll do it.
0: With your little prediction here.
2: Yeah. Let me have it next time.
0: Yeah, let Vic do it next time.
2: I mean, that's
0: but when Joe Sakic says, quote, when Joe Sakic says he's pretty confident they'll get a deal done, when he says things like, dialogue's been great. When there's an announcement, we'll gladly announce it. Not worried about it. I don't think Kale's worried about it.
2: Let me ask you this.
0: Joe Sakic is a pretty calm dude anyway, but
2: why are people worried about this? Why is this even a...
0: Because people need things to worry about,
2: This is one of those, we know it's going to happen. What's the problem?
1: Yeah, I don't think the worry is if it gets done or not. I think people are just interested in what the number's going to be. That's it.
0: It's probably going to be big.
1: Yeah.
0: So get ready for big. Just get ready for big because that's where we're going in this league. And guys don't always guys don't always have to take less to be a good person. You know what I mean? It's he already did that once, but it's going to be big, I believe. And he's the best defenseman on the planet as far as I'm concerned.
1: If he signs...
0: He's a surefire Hall of Famer already.
1: If he signs the richest contract in NHL history, which he could do, if he wanted to. Mm-hmm. If he says 19 mil, I don't think that the Avs would balk at it. I mean, I don't think there's a number that they would.
0: It's going to get done. It's just a matter of what the number is.
1: That probably means that Lehkonen's out, right? Next year? You just wouldn't have cash. Unless you make a lot of other subsequent
0: moves. Well, keep in mind, the cap is going up. Keep that in mind, too.
1: Well, yeah, but $10 million more is basically the cap going up.
0: That's correct. And what if Lucky signed and what he's at right now? Then everything's fine.
1: No, what I'm telling you is if he signed $19 million a year, you wouldn't afford it. You couldn't afford it.
0: Well, you could. You just have to make some decisions.
1: Sounds like something I just said. You'd have to let something else go.
0: Well, let's say Lehkonen signed for the same exact number he's at right now, and the cap goes up $10 million, and Kale eats all of that. You could still have the same team. What are you getting at?
1: Do you hear yourself? If the cap goes up $10 million, McCarr signs for $10 million more. I don't think that Lehkonen's probably going to sign for the exact same number. I mean, I suppose in your world, yes, maybe.
0: Yeah, I guess you're right.
1: All I'm saying is, if that happens, then yeah, there's going to be some decisions that have to be made. And I love Lehkonen, and I hope they can keep him beyond this year. But we all kind of know, it's time to go, Avs.
0: Well, listen, if they want to be here and you want them here, it's just a matter of working out the right numbers and the right details. I'm not concerned about it at all.
2: I have a question for you guys. You play Bo Nix Friday night against Minnesota in the preseason finale?
1: Sure.
0: I would.
1: I did the same thing that she did last game.
0: I'm not going to be running scared.
1: If they didn't, I'd be like, okay.
0: Yeah, I'm not going to be running scared here, Vic.
1: I wouldn't be bothered either way.
2: What are you scared about?
0: I'm not going to be scared of injury or anything like that. I want to get him ready for the season. And I'm sure he wants to play at least a series.
2: You play J.K. Dobbins, who hasn't played yet in the preseason.
1: If he's healthy, yeah.
0: Give him a couple carries. I'm sure he wants to get hit. I'm sure he wants to get taken down to the ground. Football, man.
1: By the way, did you guys see? Oh, just real quick, we got Sean Payton on J.K. Dobbins here. Listen,
8: do you expect J.K. Dobbins to play at all this preseason?
9: We'll see. the questions that I've been asked.
1: Hang on, Nelly, ask me a question. I'm going to be Sean Payton.
4: Yeah, hey, Brett, would you like to see J.K. Dobbins?
8: Hey, can I borrow $3?
1: No, I don't know. Yeah, we'll see.
8: Do you expect J.K. Dobbins to play at all this preseason?
9: We'll see.
1: What? It's supposed to be press conference.
0: That's funny.
1: So
0: makes me laugh.
1: Even when they win, he hates it.
2: Yeah, but he was mad the other night.
1: I know he was, yeah.
2: Which is fine.
1: They got their butts kicked.
2: You're going to be mad at a preseason game.
0: I mean, you want to win, right?
1: Nelly gets in my ear. Hang on a second. I was about to bring something else up, and Nelly gets my ear and goes, I have Sean Payton on J.K. Dobbins if you'd like to hear it. And let's hear it again. What was it?
2: Mm-hmm.
4: I got my wires crossed. Let me open it up again.
1: Don't worry, Brett. I got you. I'm backing up this conversation. I have audio for you from Sean Payton after the game. Here you go.
8: Do you expect J.K. Dobbins to play at all this preseason?
9: We'll see.
1: All right, great.
4: Don't you love that, though?
1: Just nothing.
4: Or same thing with Riley Moss and his status.
8: Riley Moss doing
10: good. Okay. We'll see.
1: Okay.
10: Yeah.
1: These would have the same substance in an answer. Mm-hmm. If they asked him a question and his response was, he could make that noise and then you have the exact same substance in return.
2: What I've learned about Sean Payton, there are certain things that he doesn't feel you need to know. And this is his way of saying, that's none of your business.
0: Can I get back to D-Mac's question for a second?
2: I'm not sure why, but that's just his way of saying, instead of saying, hey, do you think J.K. Dobbins will play? That's none of your business, son.
1: Yeah.
2: Instead of saying that, he says, we'll see.
0: Let's get back to D-Max. Why did he say to D-Mac at the end, I appreciate the question. why did he even say that to D-Mac?
2: What was the question?
0: It was, will Bo Nix play on Friday?
11: Coach, have you seen enough to not have to play Bo next week?
10: Again, I'm not getting into next week's. I want to play them all till the third quarter next week. So let's figure out the tape tomorrow, see where we're at, and let's do what's best for us as we prepare for the Chiefs. Sure. I understand. Appreciate the question.
2: You know what? You know what? Hold on a second.
0: Do you think he really appreciated D-Mac's question?
2: I don't appreciate the question. I thought it was a poorly formed question. Let's break down the question, shall we? Ask the question again. D-Mac, I hope you're listening. Here we go. Let's ask the question again. I think it was a double negative question.
11: Coach, have you seen enough to not have to play Bo next week?
2: Why can't you say, is Bo going to play next week? Have you seen enough? Is Bo going to play next week?
1: That's all a charade. You know what? I got to put that. How do I not have that in my arsenal right now? My wife. You going to be drunk when you get home from golf again? I appreciate the question. I appreciate it. We'll see. We'll see.
2: Is good.
1: I appreciate the question. Thank you.
8: Preseason.
10: We'll see.
1: You know what, guys? Go home today. Just respond to your wife or girlfriend with Peytonisms.
0: Oh, I swear, dude.
1: Give him some relative twos and some we'll sees, and we appreciate the questions.
0: I want this on video. I want to see it.
2: What if it went like this? I'm your wife. Hey, I just saw a video. Why were you cheating on me with that girl yesterday?
1: You know, and I appreciate the question. You know, relative to other girls, we're just going to have to see. We're going to have to see the tape, review the tape. We'll go from there. I appreciate the question, though. Thank you.
2: Hey, why did you just fire me from my job?
1: I appreciate the question so much. Relative to employment and not being employed, we're going to take it step by
0: step. We'll see.
1: Yeah, we'll see.
10: Good.
1: Are we good? Good?
0: Good.
1: Reminder to you guys, the keyword for this hour is practice. So text that and your first and last name to 303-504-0925. Get you in the running for that Rochambeau tournament that we got coming up next Tuesday at Rooftop Social in Rhino.
0: By the way.
1: Get you in the building for Monday Night Football.
0: By the way, it's coming up. I've got one that we talked about before, but it's really happening now.
2: What?
0: It's going to come up in Oh, By the Way, which is our next segment. I'm just giving you a little it's a little tease. It's a little
1: What was your tease again? Give me your tease again. What was your tease? What did you say?
0: I said, it's something we've talked about before, hypothetically. But now it's coming to reality.
2: Is it your nose hair again?
0: It's not my nose hair. Okay. I can't believe it either.
1: Okay. Oh, by the way, next.
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1: Oh, by the way, stories around sports in the world we feel like you should be aware of. I don't know if you guys saw, but Ashton Jeanty had to be helped off the practice field yesterday. Now, it's believed to just be a sprained ankle, but they're unsure of how long he will miss, depending on high ankle sprain, low ankle sprain, all that different stuff. But they had a scare for a moment. Now, I don't know what the Raiders are going to be this year, but certainly, I don't even know how you would... How would you qualify Jeanty's rookie year? Is he okay?
2: Sporadic. Didn't have much to work with offensive line-wise, so I think he got a free pass.
0: But I will say this, if he's healthy, and you can throw Mike Washington Jr. in there from time to time, that gigantic running back, you talk about a little thunder and lightning, that's what the Raiders will have going there.
2: All right, the Browns, by the way, made a story today, seconds after Brett Kane predicted that Shedeur Sanders would be the starting quarterback. They named Deshaun Watson the starting quarterback in Cleveland. But that's not the only news from Cleveland over the weekend. The Browns also are waiving tight end Daquan Wright. He clears waivers. Daquan Wright has an agreement in place for the upcoming season to play for LSU. So here's a guy that is in a pro camp. He's playing with pros. He's not going to make the pro team, but he's going to go back to LSU and play college ball. Thoughts?
0: Yeah, that was that's what I teased before the break.
2: Okay.
0: In my big tease that Brett made me repeat, that's what I was going to talk about.
2: All right, well, great, we got it.
0: He's ripping me off.
1: I think it's ridiculous.
2: Wright is believed to be the first player who could play for an NFL team and then go back and play college.
0: That's why I said we talked about this before. But now this is really happening. Daquan Wright is leaving the National Football League to go back to college. And his agent is Drew Rosenhaus. Is one of his agents, man. I mean, it's not college football anymore.
1: I
0: call it what it is. It's professional
1: football. Forget the college aspect of this and focus on the pro aspect. You draft somebody in the fourth round, fifth round. Now you're battling whether they're going to leave your camp to go back to college.
0: Well, he was an undrafted free agent.
1: I'm just saying, hypothetically, though.
0: Yeah, what if you're
1: this is what you're going to have to battle?
0: If you're a seventh round guy and you think you're going to get cut, don't you want to get back to college
1: Red Murdoch, something like that?
0: Get back to college football pretty quickly? I mean, you have a guy who had seven tackles in a pro preseason game, and then he's like, well, tell me if I'm on this team or not right now, because I can go play at friggin' Georgia and probably make $4 million a year.
1: Yeah. I think it's a very, very bad thing, bad standard to set. And I think the NFL has to be the one to be like, we now have a rule. If you're joined in our league, then you are not allowed to play college anymore. So I don't know how they do it.
0: No, they can't.
2: I got some intel. Do you remember the left tackle for the Buffs who challenged
1: Jordan
2: people?
1: Seaton?
2: Yeah, yes. Do you remember how he challenged people to come over here? It's not about the money.
1: Yeah.
2: Show me who's a dog or a cat and all that.
0: Right. Well, he left.
2: Yeah, he left to LSU. Do you know why he left?
0: What are they paying him?
2: Probably. They doubled his salary.
1: Yeah.
0: I mean, if they...
2: I've got that on fact.
1: Do you think
2: No. They doubled it.
1: No, hang on.
2: They doubled it. Do you understand what doubled it means?
1: Do you think that if the Buffs won 10 games last year, it might be different?
0: No.
2: Not if they doubled the salary.
0: I mean, if you go from $2 million a year to $4 million a year.
2: They doubled the salary.
1: I always wondered if... Could he see some writing on the wall of, like, this is not going to be very good
0: I think he really liked it there. I do.
2: But that's why you don't... When he was making those... proclamations of come join us, are you, you know, that stuff.
1: Yeah,
2: you sort of cringe because money changes everything, and he didn't do much talking after that. He took the money, and I don't blame him.
1: Oh, by the way, do you know the best team in the MLB?
0: Mm-hmm. It was Milwaukee.
2: It is Milwaukee.
1: Milwaukee Brewers are 81-49.
2: Yeah.
1: Do you know who has the least home runs in the MLB?
2: Milwaukee.
1: The Milwaukee Brewers only have 120
2: this year. That's because they got a freaking pitching staff that just dominates.
1: Well, and they lead the MLB in on-base percentage, in chase rate, and they're second in walk rate, and they're third in stolen bases and sack bunts.
2: So maybe a little go-back-to-school baseball approach, but this should make you smile.
0: It does make you smile.
1: Billy Bean, why do we like this guy?
0: He gets on base.
1: That's right. They are excelling in the money ball strategy.
0: I like it. And again, that's old school. They lay down bunts. They steal bases. They manufacture runs. I like it. Hey, by the way, again, we'll bring it up, but Wyndham Clark, in these very studios, he sat in your chair, Vic. We like him a lot. Denver guy. Winning the BMW yesterday was a big deal, especially when he couldn't make a putt all day long. He had zero birdies through 15 holes. Mm-hmm. And then he birdied 16, 17, and 18.
1: Yeah, then
0: he birdied 16, 17. It's only a matter of time, but good for him, man. Good for him. And would you, Nelly, what did Brett say to Wyndham Clark? You're a good golf player.
3: Golf player or golf match or something?
0: Who said that? Brett.
2: He called him a golf player.
1: I got stuck between golf.
0: Nelly, do you have it still?
2: There's no way he called.
0: He did.
1: You've heard this already.
0: U.S. Open champion remember. Wyndham Clark.
2: Hold on a second.
0: Three wins this year. BMW champion.
2: You mean to tell me we have one of the best golfers in the world in our studio?
0: Yes.
2: And he referred to this golfer as a golf player?
1: It was great beyond that. I got stuck between golfer and player.
0: No, you didn't. You're just dumb.
2: Dude, okay. I would have quit. As soon as I had said that, I would have walked
1: in. Sure, the rest of it was excellent.
2: Honest to God, I would have quit that day.
0: Hold on, but my bottom line with that is he's now currently third on the President's Cup team qualifiers. He's automatically qualified.
1: He should
0: third.
1: Be. I mean,
0: you know what's crazy? He's playing great golf, and I'm excited about
1: all year.
2: You know what's crazy about these? You watch these tournaments. You know, he's got that putter, that Whitehead putter. It looks like a block. Yeah. Just a block.
1: Yeah,
2: of metal.
1: Those are weird.
2: Yeah, and like those are everybody's buying those like hotcakes now because one guy goes on the tour, starts putting well, and everybody the spider putter that Rory uses and those are like hot for a while. We'll see the next. Somebody can go up there and putt with one of these computer mouses, and all of a sudden this will sell like hotcakes. It's just to each his own.
0: Sure.
1: Did you guys see, by the way, Scottie Scheffler, who finished 12th in that tournament, he played the first two rounds with hand, foot, and mouth.
2: I saw this, and I said to myself, what is that?
1: My daughter had it. My baby.
0: When my daughter was really little, she had it. It is disgusting.
2: What's it called again?
1: It's hand, foot, and mouth.
0: Hand, foot, and mouth.
1: It's blisters on your hands, your feet, and
0: your
1: mouth. Now, my daughter only had it in her mouth, but it was like so painful she couldn't eat. Yeah.
2: Is that like for animals?
1: But it's incredibly contagious. Most of the time parents get it. I didn't, thank God. But he said he couldn't even grip the club because he had blisters all over his hands.
2: How do you get hand, foot, and mouth?
1: Hey, kids are gross, man. I don't know.
0: It's a mild, highly contagious viral illness common in young children causing fever, painful mouth sores, and a rash with blisters on the hands and feet. Usually happens 7 to 10 days. Recovery happens 7 to 10 days.
2: So he obviously got it from his kid.
0: I'm sure.
2: Okay.
0: But so how do you beat Scottie Scheffler? It's spread through saliva, cough droplets. I mean, dude, kids, like
1: kids
0: a daycare.
1: Are gross.
0: It's gross, but they are. But like at a daycare, Vic, or even being around other kids.
2: Yeah.
0: I mean, you know how it goes. You have three of them. It spreads like wildfire.
2: And there's always that one kid. I had one of them too. That in the preschool era, their nose is always snot infested. Right. It's just. I mean, just no matter how much you clean it, it just doesn't stop. And at one point, you're like, all right, listen, enough. Stop. Stop your nose. Is that your daughter?
1: That does what? That's gross?
2: Not
1: all the time. I mean, yeah, but she's 9 months old. She's
0: No, the other one.
1: Oh, the other one's pretty good. She's pretty good. Hey, I got a question for you. Can you name the players left from the Nuggets 2023 championship team?
2: Yes. Nikola Jokic, Aaron Gordon, Jamal Murray, Christian Brown.
0: Zeke Nagy.
2: Oh, yeah, right.
1: That's it.
2: Good
1: That's
2: pull.
1: The five. Hey, you look satisfied with yourself. You forgot one there.
2: I felt satisfied.
1: Nuggets boy. Nuggets boy forgot Zeke Nagy.
0: So now that the Nuggets have that first and that second in the Peyton Watson deal, how tradable is Zeke Nagy's contract now?
2: Well, here's what needs to happen in the first part of the season. First of all, you got to play these guys. Give them a stage, right? Provide a stage that they can play. Whoever you wish to deal, give them a stage, show other teams that they can be reliable and productive, and that makes it that much easier to trade them. I think it's easier to trade those contracts at the deadline than it is right now.
1: Yeah. The Miz, by the way, Jacob Mizrowski from Milwaukee. So he made a start, got done, was doing the post-game press conference thing. He looked around, he goes, this is it? Because there's only a couple reporters there. They said the Packers play today. And he goes, oh.
0: He goes, yeah. Yep.
1: That makes sense. That checks out.
2: He gets it.
1: Well, we're the best team in baseball. But, you know, I get it. Jordan Love's throwing the football today. So we all got
0: Although Jordan Love did throw the football quite nicely against the Broncos.
1: Yes, he did. Yeah, he did. Oh, by the way, you guys know that the subpoena that was going to Prime with the trial that starts the first week of the game, and the game is during the week, with his son, Shiloh, the bankruptcy case, right? Mm-hmm. Jimmy's also got another federal lawsuit that was filed last year over his Prime logo. It was somebody who owns a company, I guess, in Nebraska that is doing this lawsuit over it. He's got multiple suits going on at once. But I'm really... I mean, it's the law. I guess it can happen. I was going to say, is he going to have to be in court? What if they have him subpoenaed to testify the day of the game next week?
0: I don't know what you do.
1: What do you do?
0: Well, don't schedule an opener on a Thursday, I guess.
1: Because his son's trial is starting next week.
2: That's a weird circumstance, by the way. His son was 15 at the time.
1: So what was the case surrounding, though? What did he do?
2: He beat up a security guard.
1: And so the security guard sued, and now he's filed,
0: yes, he filed for bankruptcy.
1: I see. Yeah. That is a very weird thing.
2: I'm just not sure. What does this have to do with crime?
0: He's subpoenaed as a witness.
1: He's subpoenaed to testify in court. If he testifies on Thursday...
2: Well, I mean, I beat up a ton of security guards. My dad never had to go to court.
1: You know what, Vic? I guess you didn't hurt him too bad. I guess you're like, eh, get off. That is, oh, by the way, our qualifier for this hour for our chance to get you in the Rock, Paper, Scissors contest. Get a pair of tickets, flight, hotel, all in Kansas City for the opener with the Broncos is Eric Bernhardt. So Eric is the third qualifier, a qualifier every hour, every show, all day this week, 60 total.
0: Okay, to round out this hockey weekend, Friday, Saturday, Sunday hockey, I am now leaving to go play with Mark Rycroft in the DU Hockey Alumni Tournament.
3: 2 minutes for being bad.
0: Great.
1: Wait, you're leaving now?
0: The show? Yeah.
1: So you left Friday.
0: Early.
1: You left Monday. Early.
3: Hey.
2: Does anybody, let me ask you this.
3: Hey.
2: Does anybody abuse?
1: You left to go play whatever course that was, the Rodeo Dunes, early.
3: Hey,
1: early.
2: Does anybody abuse their time on the show more than Mark Mosier does?
1: And then you know what Mosier does?
4: Yeah. I haven't taken a day off in life so long, bro.
3: Hey,
4: I haven't taken a day off
2: is
4: so
2: this
4: long.
2: A hobby or a job for you? I'm just curious. What is this?
0: Nelly, where's the friggin' trust tree?
1: You just said it on the. I actually didn't even know you were leaving. Yeah.
2: You should have just left.
0: Uche up a hey, about the me. I-Day frig.
2: Trust me, we wouldn't have missed you had you just left.
1: If you just packed your stuff up and bounced.
0: See, now look what you've done. God, you're a jerk.
1: And with that, we got another qualifier in about 30
0: See,
1: minutes.
0: See, look
1: around.
0: What you've done.
1: Do professional golf players have simulators? Sims?
0: Okay, you just...
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16: Arby's, we have the meat.
26: Got a crash I-70 eastbound at Pecos, blocking the left lane, backing things up to Sheridan with an over 10-minute delay. And then on I-76 eastbound after I-70, there's another wreck blocking the right lane. Back to I-70, one more crash here. This one's blocking the left lane, westbound approaching Tower, really jamming things up. Back to Colfax. 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
10: From the Backus and Shanker Studios, their passion is justice. Mosher, Lombardi, and Kane.
28: Third down and 5 from the Denver 40. Nix out of the gun. See the Packers bring some pressure. And they do. It's picked up nicely. Nix sends it across the middle and is caught. Jalen Waddle, his first catch as a member of the Denver Broncos. And it's good for 30 yards of the first down. Protection was great. Nix on the money to Waddle. And Broncos country hoping to see that combination for years to come. Third down and 6. Interesting play here, just outside the red zone for the Broncos. Packers rush 4. Nix, right sidelines, got a man, it's caught. R.J. Harvey on the wheel out of the backfield. 21-yard strike. Welcome back, Bo Nix. And the Broncos on the board.
29: Coach, have you seen enough to not have to play Bo next week?
30: Again, I'm not getting into next week's. I want to play them all till the third quarter next week. So let's figure out the tape tomorrow, see where we're at, and let's do what's best for us as we prepare for the Chiefs. I understand. Appreciate the question.
1: I do appreciate that question. Sean Payton postgame. Again, the Broncos lose preseason game number 2 by 20 to the Packers, but the good news is the first couple of drives of the game, which featured your starting quarterback, both ended in points being scored. Mm-hmm. Touchdown on the opening drive, 6 plays, then a field goal on the second drive.
2: Isn't it crazy how preseason football changes your views on how you watch football? Like, most Bronco fans, I think you walk away from that game and you say, hey, how was the Broncos preseason game? Oh, it was great. Po looked great. Very few are going to say, oh, God, they got killed.
1: Yeah.
2: Oh, my God, 33-10. None of that, Matt, does it matter?
1: No. You just want to see the starters go out there and play well if they are playing, and they did. Now, defense did give up an opening drive touchdown. You know what's funny, Vic? On that opening drive, I think Sertan made like 5 tackles, and I'm like, he's probably like, I'm tired of hitting people. And right after I said that, he blew up Christian Watson on the sideline.
2: I know.
1: It's like, there, it's my last one. I'm done.
2: He's poking the ball out left and right.
1: Yeah.
2: Riley Moss probably injured his rib cage on that one where he tried to fall on the ball, right?
1: And then he did fall on.
2: Yeah,
1: right?
2: I guarantee probably got sore ribs is what he's got. Hopefully he'll be ready for week 1. You wonder how many people are going to play Friday night against Minnesota. That game's here, by the way, correct?
1: Well, he said yes. He said he wanted the starters to play in the third quarter, but I think he was just pissed about losing by 20. Now, Sean Payton has said before, and I've always wondered this, he's very proud of his 8-game winning streak in the preseason going into that game.
2: Even though nobody really knew about it until we brought it up last week.
1: I'm sure he's not happy with how a lot of their guys played. I don't think he's all that bothered by the loss in general. It's preseason. But if there's one thing that I wanted to see, it's this. Pull it up behind me, Nelly. It was like a godsend. A wide open wide receiver. Here is Jalen Waddle and his first catch as a Bronco here in the preseason.
2: Coming out of that bunch formation, right? He moves to the outside.
1: Speed,
2: boom,
1: cut.
2: See you later. Not even. No chance. No chance.
1: This
2: for
1: is what
2: TV.
1: I love, though. This. Go back, Nelly. So it's one thing to get open. Yep, go ahead. Roll it from here. It's one thing to get open like he does here, but after this, catch, and then you plant the foot. Use your speed. I'm faster than you. Find open space. He gets another like 15 yards. Yes, yak.
2: That's about 12 yards of yak after that catch. He is going to be, lethal in that bunch formation.
1: Yeah.
2: How do you cover this? I feel bad for the DB because, first of all, you get lost in the wash of the formation itself. You got to find the guy. And then when you find him, he pulls that little stutter move on you. No chance.
1: But I don't know if there's any other Broncos receiver that does this after the catch. You know what I mean?
2: Yeah.
1: You get Courtland Sutton is very good at getting making a catch, high pointing a ball, one-on-one coverage, I'll beat you because I'm bigger and stronger. But he doesn't have the plant my foot, cut into open space, that sort of thing.
2: That's sheer speed. That's sheer speed from there. You're right. I mean, the guy makes one catch. His first catch is a Bronco, and everybody's like, oh, my God.
1: Well, it just looks different. Like, we haven't seen something like that in forever, and, like, that's legitimate playmaker.
2: You see the value of R.J. Harvey, though, now.
1: Yes.
2: Is a pass-catching running back.
1: I think that's going to be his role. Obviously, he has to run the football, too. But I would not be surprised at all if R.J. Harvey has 60 or 65 catches this year. I think you're going to see a lot of what you saw in the touchdown. Wheel route, beat. I don't know who it was, if it was a linebacker coming out to guard him. But it's like once you hit top speed, there's no keeping up with that. R.J. Harvey is incredibly fast, too. Mm-hmm. He's super athletic. It's just about getting him in open space. And give credit to Bo Nix. It's a great throw. Touch pass just right over the top on
2: perfect
1: the money
2: throw.
1: In stride. Yeah.
2: You know, one thing we don't – I know we – when I say we, when you go back and look at the tape and you see these guys thread these passes, a couple of the Bo passes he made yesterday, the one to R.J. and there was another, you look at that and say, well – how hard is it? It's a big deal. Well, the reason it's hard is you got to get it over the linebacker's hand, but you've got to get it there before the safety from the other side gets to the ball. So you're trying to be 2 points of contention there.
1: Right.
2: And those were perfect.
1: And
2: passes.
1: Also not put it in a place where he's going to get smoked
2: killed.
1: When he catches it either. But yeah, the first two drives were things that you wanted to see out of the offense. And again, it's about tempo. It's about rhythm. Felt like they had it again. Didn't run the ball super well. But, you know, we haven't seen J.K. Dobbins tote the rock yet either. So, Sean Payton was asked about that, but you ask him about any player who might play in week 3 of the preseason. He gives you a we'll see and moves on.
2: Mm-hmm.
1: I think I'd like to see J.K. get in this last game.
2: I don't think it's necessary at all.
1: It's not, but I would just like to see him take a couple of hits, take a couple of carries, and then you move into that Monday Night Football game with kind of everybody getting at least a little bit of a touch in the preseason.
2: 0012 says, Brett, what are you talking about? PS2 was getting beat.
1: When did I say he wasn't? I said he made like 5 tackles.
2: Yeah.
1: I mean, typically when your cornerback's making tackles, he's not getting passes defended.
2: By the way, today, the NFL Top 100, PS2 showing up at number 10. Same spot he was in last year.
1: Yeah, he's a top 10 player in the league for sure.
2: And you're going to get beat. What do you think? You can go through a game and not get beat? I'm just curious. I mean, for those of you, and I guess I'm pointing out that texter, did you think he's going to get through a game and not get tested? I mean, it's going to happen, right?
1: I don't know how people evaluate the cornerback position. It's like they're going to get flags occasionally. That happens. They're going to give up catches occasionally. That happens. It's the frequency in which you do it. There's a reason why PS2 is generational. Like, he is Hall of Fame level talent, and he's probably, knock on wood, going to do this for years to come,
2: and guys,
1: which is tough
2: again,
1: in that position.
2: Remember how the Broncos run their defense? They do a lot of man-to-man, and they put PS2, Riley Moss out there, and they say, go.
1: Yeah.
2: They're going to get beat.
1: Yep.
2: They're going to get tested. It's part of the defense they play. I have no issues with that. Somebody asked, why is Steve Levy doing the games? Because he's very good at it. See, I like Steve Levy.
1: Is he from here?
2: No. No. He works for ESPN still.
1: So well, I know that, but does he have...

0: in Colorado. Yeah. That's what it says. He doesn't seem like one of those guys. Puts on a straw hat, has the straw in his mouth. Yeah. Anyway, the Broncos, I think in that preseason game, it got watered down by the end of it because once you see starters play, especially Bo Nix, we were there to see Bo Nix and Jalen Waddle, let's be honest. And that's why I think you feel good about this. You saw what you wanted, right? You got a Bo Nix and Jalen Waddle 35-yard pass that was an open wide receiver who cut into open space and made more things happen. Boom. Perfect. Now, across the league.
1: And a functional opening drive with no issues that resulted in a touchdown. Think about it this way. Two games for the Broncos in this preseason, both opening drives result in touchdowns. Pretty good.
0: Good. If you missed it from earlier, we have a track record on this show. I don't know what it is. We rarely get breaking news. And maybe that's a good thing because we're wrong all the time. Vic once famously was talking about Philip Lindsay in this battle with, I think it was Melvin Gordon. He said, Philip's going to make this team. He's going to prove that he is worthy of snaps and touches. Mm-hmm. And I think 2 minutes later, Philip Lindsay was cut. Mm-hmm. I did an hour on Von Miller and his contract situation, saying I think the Broncos are going to let him go. I can't remember the full details, but I did an hour on that. And 5 minutes after 7 o'clock started, Von Miller was still on the roster. Mm-hmm. Today, I went through for about 10 minutes, passionately.
1: It was a passionate plea, a 10-minute passionate plea.
0: Passionately and loudly declaring Shedeur Sanders the starting quarterback of the Browns, not because I thought he was even better at football. That wasn't the argument. It's because of Deshaun Watson saying this.
2: Man, I didn't have no reaction. I think the biggest thing is, I think you guys know too, and I think the whole world knows, it has nothing to do about the performance. It's a little bit personal than that. So I think that's it's a disrespectful thing. I'm going to keep whatever I feel with me and my family internally on how I feel about that. Just move on.
3: But don't you think, Deshaun, that winning and playing better would eliminate some of that booing?
2: Last time I played on this field, I tore my Achilles. And that same fan base, they cheered when I got hurt. So does that have to do with anything about performance? When a person get hurt, especially for your own city, and they cheer.
0: So I heard Deshaun Watson talk about being booed at his own home stadium, and that's his reaction to the crowd. And I said, there's no chance that guy's starting here.
1: And about 1 minute later.
0: I mean, it might have been less than a minute.
1: Yeah.
0: Where I said, he's done. Shedeur's starting. And they named Deshaun Watson the starter.
1: That's a weird dynamic here. He obviously doesn't like playing there. The fans don't like him. They've made it known. And yet they're married. And they've stayed married.
0: For the kids.
1: Well, the kids are, there's 140 million of them.
0: Yeah.
1: You know what I'm saying?
0: Uh-huh.
1: And it's a forced marriage in Cleveland. How is that going to work?
0: It's not going to work.
1: But what if it did? Give me paint a picture on how it does work.
0: Deshaun Watson plays quarterback at an acceptable level again. And I don't see it.
1: What's acceptable?
0: You look like a starting quarterback. You throw 30 touchdowns and your team makes the playoffs. Like,
1: he's going to have to almost be perfect.
0: Yeah.
1: Is what I'm saying.
0: I don't think he's capable.
1: Well, I mean, is any quarterback capable of being perfect? You're not going to be.
0: It's going to take one interception from that guy and they're going to light him up. And I just saw this from Ari Marov. Part of the thought process behind naming Watson the starter is that they open the season with two road games at Jacksonville and at Tampa before returning home in week 3. That would give Watson 2 games to prove himself away from the fan base. If he struggles, Shedeur could take over in front of the home crowd.
1: That's a very good point. I mean, if he's going to get booed, let the opposing fan base boo him, not the home fan.
0: This is your quarterback situation. This is your faith in throwing him in as the starter, that if he plays bad for 2 weeks, I'm not doing that in week 3?
1: All right, this is a marquee position. This is the quarterback position. And it's also your highest paid player. Help me out, everybody listening. On terrestrial radio, internet radio, whatever means around the world, help me out. Can you identify another player for a team who is vilified and hated by his own fans like this?

0: and actually was forced to play and played and started. Is there, can you give me another example? I'm trying to think, like, of Denver fans. Did we ever hate one of our own? Where we booed one of our own whenever they touched the ball or jumped on the court?
1: Hang on.
0: I can't openly think of one.
1: Jamarcus Russell?
0: I mean, not like this.
1: Ben Simmons in Philly?
0: That was later in his career. He was booed. Yes, he was booed. He was booed, but was he the highest paid player at the time? Maybe. I'm trying to figure out if I've ever seen anything like this before. Again, it's an arranged marriage.
1: Yeah, I don't know anything like this where he's being booed and then cheered when he's hurt. I mean, it's a different level, too.
0: That's bad. That's bad. Somebody chimed in, Garrett Bowles. Ah, he wasn't booed. I mean, people...
1: For a minute.
0: Okay.
1: For a minute, yeah, there was. When
2: holding... Offense,
0: okay.
2: Number 72.
0: It was a and how did Garrett win back the fans? By playing some damn good football.
1: Yeah.
0: And improving rapidly. Right?
1: Yeah. Man, boot. I mean, Russell Wilson kind of got there.
0: Was he openly booed, though?
1: I mean, are they booing him or are they booing the team? Yeah. I mean, yeah, that's different. I don't know anything like that. I don't think that the Denver fan base would cheer anybody who goes down with an injury on their team. Or anybody, I guess.
0: Somebody mentioned Carmelo, but that's when Carmelo came in as a member of the Portland Trailblazers.
1: Yeah, not as a Nugget.
0: Not as a Nugget. He was never booed as a Nugget. I don't recall that.
1: It's a weird situation. I literally cannot believe they're starting him. I can't believe it.
0: Well, I mean, I think that case, starting the first two games on the road... And I can totally believe it, first of all. I disagree with you. The money is forcing them to go down swinging. And when I say that, you can't put them on the bench and then go back to them. Because if Shador shines, you are stuck with that money, that bag of money on the sideline for a long, long time. At least now you can make use of that bag of money. If it doesn't work out, then you move him.
1: But you can't move him. There's no
0: moving. Move him off the starting spot.
1: Yeah. He better play his ass off the first 2 weeks because there's no way. I just, when your fan base gets to a place where they are booing your own starting quarterback and then cheering when he gets hurt, I don't know how you come back from it. I really don't. Anyway, 303-504-0925. 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

0: 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Got one final keyword for today to get you in our rock, paper, scissors tournament. The winner goes on to get flights, hotels, and tickets to the opening game in Kansas City with Denver and KC.
1: All right, let's see if you remember the rules of Mora. Remember the game, the Italian version of rock, paper, scissors. Ready? We're going to throw a number out. You're going to do it in English.
0: Okay.
1: I'll do it in Dago.
0: Okay.
1: And we'll see who wins the first round. We go until you win. Ready? No, we don't do it.
0: Oh,
1: this
0: sorry,
1: way.
0: Sorry.
1: Just throw it.
0: All right,
1: just throw.
0: Yeah.
1: Ready? Do it!
0: Six.
2: I don't understand anything that you said.
1: You waited until the numbers were revealed. You have to say the number.
0: Oh, I thought we were doing math. I thought we were doing quick math, and then you say it.
1: No, you idiot. You have to reveal the added number as you're throwing your number.
0: So if I did four, you did two, I had to say six as I throw it?
1: As you're throwing it.
0: I thought the game was it's the first to add it up.
1: You dummy. If your number that
0: So now it's just a guessing game.
1: It's a guessing game of what the two numbers will be. Ready? Let's try it again.
0: All right.
1: Four!
0: I don't like this game. That game's stupid.
1: I like this actually it's a math game.
0: It's not math, it's guessing.
1: But you're guessing what...
0: What I was playing was a math game.
1: Okay, one more. Just one more. I promise I'll let you go.
0: Ten!
1: It's over. So you threw a five.
0: But now I was trying to get like... So my thing was we throw them in this first one to add it up to six. That's what I thought the game was.
1: It's not good for the feeble-minded. My bad. Go back to rock, papers, and scissors.
0: Didn't have to call me an idiot. You know what's funny? I just was talking to Nelly about this. I was like, you know, your predecessor really messed up one time because he was one of the morons that called it paper, scissors, rock. Who's that guy?
1: I did that?
0: No, Marty O did.
1: Oh.
0: Yes, you guys never played paper, scissors, rock? I go, what the hell is that game you're
1: playing? It goes by different names in different places, but whatever.
0: Oh, now nobody's an idiot. Now everybody just has their different ways of thinking about things. Hey, can I just mention something real quick? Because I do want to get to this DeMar DeRozan signing, but just real quick. There is a pitcher on the Seattle Seahawks named Bryce Miller.
1: A pitcher on the Seahawks? No.
0: Sorry, the Mariners. My bad. The Mariners. Bryce Miller. He has done something that has not been done or not been seen in the MLB for 136 years.
1: Let me think about this.
3: Well, Vic, you saw the first time this happened, just before you went to the Olympics and saw our boy Oscar Swan.
0: Yes. Not since George Van Haltren of the 1890 Brooklyn Wonders.
1: What the hell did he do?
0: He lost consecutive starts by at least 17 runs.
1: Oh, my God.
0: They lost 22-0 Tuesday, and then they lost 19-2 on Sunday.
1: And they let him just sit out there?
0: He only pitched four innings. He gave up five earned runs and six earned runs, but the game ended 17-plus runs.
1: Wow.
0: That's pretty tough.
1: Well, he made history.
3: Yeah, you know, maybe they should have traded him at the deadline.
4: It's time for another Rock, Paper, Tickets keyword.
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0: All right, deadline is the keyword, so text that with your first and last name to 303-504-0925. I'm doing something different now. I am not giving this at all after this. So I'm going to tell you right now, text deadline. This is your only chance. You got to be listening for that 20-minute stretch between the 20s and the 40s of every hour. Gives you a chance to get qualified for the Rock, Paper, Scissors tournament. And also, if you win that, go to Kansas City for the first game of the year against the Broncos.
1: Were you surprised?
0: All powered by our friends at Bud Light, the official beer sponsor of the Broncos.
1: Were you surprised that... All right, so there were two transactions over the weekend. The Nuggets landed DeMar DeRozan, as expected, right? That was not a surprise to me. Now, they got him at the vet minimum, but were you surprised that Klay Thompson got double the money, more than double? Klay Thompson got 11.5 plus a two-year deal with a player option to go to Miami.
0: I don't know the circumstances of this. Does this mean that DeMar DeRozan could not have gotten more money, or does this mean that DeMar DeRozan just chose to be on the Denver Nuggets?
1: It's a great question that we can ask DeMar DeRozan when he comes to town, because from what we were told, he was holding out for the mid-level exception, which is sort of the Klay Thompson type of money, more money.
0: It was 10 to 15, whatever, somewhere in that ballpark.
1: And he didn't, obviously it wasn't out there. He was coerced, talked into coming to Denver. He had many different landing spots he could have chosen. He chose Denver. Aaron Gordon was one of the people talking to him. But I'm surprised that Klay Thompson got that much more than DeMar DeRozan. DeMar DeRozan averaged 18 a game last year. And I know he's old. He's 37. But he can still score. Chet, what was Klay Thompson's numbers last year? Pull them up for me.
0: Weren't great.
1: DeMar DeRozan had two games in which he scored 40-plus last year. Everybody's going to point to his age. I get it. But the dude can still light it up.
0: So he played, Klay Thompson played 10 less minutes a night than DeRozan did, but he came away with 11.7 points per game.
1: So explain to me why he's getting much more money.
0: Klay only shot 39% from the field.
1: I am befuddled why Klay Thompson still warrants a higher paycheck than DeMar DeRozan.
0: Well, Vic, at this juncture, if you want to play for the Denver Nuggets, there's one way you can do it. A minimum deal. That's all they're allowed to do right now because they're in the second apron. If you want to be a Denver Nugget, you have to sign for the minimum. There is no other way around it.
1: Understood.
0: So maybe he was just like, I really want to play for Denver. I think they got a shot at a title. I think if you put me off the bench, getting some minutes with Joker, whatever, maybe that was it.
1: Let me ask, how do you think that recruiting conversation went? So I'm on the phone. I'm Aaron Gordon. And I'm told Joker even paid a phone call or a text.
0: Yeah.
1: What do you say to DeMar DeRozan to get him to come to play here? Because the Nuggets here in the last few years, Hall of Famer Russell Westbrook, they recruited him. They got Tim Hardaway to come play here.
0: Yeah.
1: And now they got DeMar DeRozan. So up the ante now in getting dudes with resumes to come play in Denver. How did they talk him into it?
0: First of all, our team's good. We're going to be in the playoffs. Okay. We're going to have a shot. If we stay healthy, we're as good as anybody in the league. That's number one. Number two, you're going to play a ton. I think DeMar DeRozan's going to get borderline starter minutes coming off the bench. I bet he plays 25 to 30 a game. Why? Because who else is going to play? Who else do you trust? Which means you're going to get opportunities to score. You're going to be one of our best options off the bench. You could be a sixth man of the year candidate. I think that all that stuff.
1: I think everything you just said there, but I would give him this impression. Hey, did you see what Tim Hardaway did in that role last year coming off the bench, sparking the bench unit, running the bench unit, being the center of attention of the bench unit? That will be you.
0: Yeah.
1: You will be our bench unit. So right now, presently constituted, and I see DeMar DeRozan as a six-man bench scorer. Your bench consists of whom?
0: So Tyus Jones is your backup point.
1: Yeah. And obviously they're going to sprinkle starters in with bench players. But I'm just talking, if you had to go secondary five.
0: Okay. It's Tyus Jones. It's Strother.
1: I don't know yet.
0: DeRozan, Spencer Jones, mm-hmm. and Bagley. And then after that, you can sprinkle in your Alpha Diallos and Deron Holmeses and guys like that.
1: So you have some options there, and they're going to have a lot of questions still to be answered. Do they want to go defense? Do they want to go offense? You know, I do wonder, with the addition of DeMar DeRozan, does this push Julian Strother even farther down the list, right? I mean, what has he become now? Because I really wanted Julian Strother to be relied upon as a scorer off the bench.
0: I think you put him out there with DeRozan, don't you? Like, he gives you spacing. DeRozan's not a three-point shooter. He can hit threes, but he's a mid-range guy. Strother can be it's not going to be Tim Hardaway hitting 200 threes in a year, but he can be your sort of sharpshooter from the outside.
1: Well, I guess in conclusion, the bench that looked woeful at times, on paper, is much improved when you have at least a score. Defensively, they're going to have their issues still.
0: Yeah.
1: But the year the Nuggets won an NBA championship, the second unit defensively wasn't all that hot either.
0: Bruce Brown was a good defender. Jeff Green was pretty good. I don't think you would confuse any of them with being, like, mm-hmm. fantastic.
1: Mm-hmm.
0: Texter says, what about Bruce Brown? Bruce is gone, guys. He's not coming back. They would have done that already.
1: Yeah. I mean, they've already added a couple different players that are going to play that role. So they've got one roster spot left. that they have to fill.
0: Would you mind Bruce coming back?
1: Minimum I wouldn't deal? Mind it on a minimum deal. I mean, you're asking me if I would mind it. I wouldn't mind it.
0: Yeah.
1: You know, listen, Bruce, what people don't know about Bruce last year, and he didn't make it public, his knee was swollen for most of the year. He's been playing on a bad wheel. And I think that's an injury that came with him when he left for a while.
0: Yeah.
1: And he just never found it again. And I think that left knee gave him more problems than people think. Those little knick-knack injuries that catch up to you. That's why I'm hoping Christian Brown this year, man, I hope he proves everybody wrong.
0: I think he will. That would be my one. If I had to make a prediction for the Nuggets season, because everything is so far up in the air, I think that Christian Brown will be much improved this year. And the people that are talking trash about him with the season he had last year, I think will change their minds.
1: Well, I mean, Christian's going to have to do some things, too. He's going to have to hit open threes.
0: Yeah.
1: Because guess what's
0: going to
1: happen?
0: He's got to be willing to pull the trigger.
1: He's got exactly right. And he's going to have to hit them.
0: Yeah.
1: Not just be willing, but hit them.
0: But I think that stems from confidence. If you're open, shoot it, man. Like, he shot 40% a couple of years ago, didn't he?
1: I'm already getting excited about the opener at OKC.
0: Yeah. I got a stat for you. And you might know this. You might. So somebody made a list of the last time the Dallas Cowboys beat every team in the NFL.
1: What do you mean, the last time they beat every team? What does that mean?
0: So, okay. They last beat the Chiefs last year. They last beat the Rams in 2023. They last beat the Saints in 2021.
1: Okay.
0: When's the last time the Dallas Cowboys have beat the Denver Broncos?
1: Oh, I know the stat. They haven't beaten the Broncos since, I don't know the exact date, but it's been over 25 years.
0: The last time the Dallas Cowboys have beat the Denver Broncos was September 10th of 1995.
1: Yeah. It's 31 years. Yeah.
0: How is that possible?
1: Well, they don't play them all the time, number one. And when they do play them, Denver dominates them.
0: The next closest
1: team.
0: And
1: not only does Denver beat Dallas, they have dominated Dallas. There have been some epic dominating games in Dallas. One of the best Denver-Dallas games I've seen was the famous Peyton Manning-Tony Romo duel that went back and forth.
0: Yeah. Let me ask you something. Do you know what the next closest team is? So they last beat the Broncos in 1995. The next team on the list that they have the longest drought against is the Buffalo Bills. What year did they beat them?
1: I don't know. I'd say 2015.
0: 2011.
1: Denver owns.
0: That's nuts.
1: Denver owns you, Dallas.
0: 1995. Good Lord. So, Broncos, again, they lose that second preseason game against the Green Bay Packers 33-13, but 10 points were scored by the starting offense in the first two drives. Mm-hmm. That'll make you feel good. No running game really to speak of. Does that concern you at all?
1: No, but I think that the starting unit had a point to prove that they can move the ball downfield through the air.
0: Yeah.
1: And they did it.
0: Yeah.
1: And that's fine. Dude, how do you complain if your two starting possessions, game week one, week two, both resulted in touchdowns?
0: And fairly six play easily. Drives, yeah.
1: Fairly easily.
0: Yep.
1: So, not much to complain about there.
0: One last thing here real quick. We were talking about the Nuggets. There was this clip that was going around that Jamal Murray has clarified, but he was on a podcast, and he says when he goes back home, he sleeps on an air mattress. Mm-hmm. And people said, hey, you have $378 million in contracts that you're going to be making by the end of this. Maybe not sleep on an air mattress.
1: Why do people care about stuff like that?
0: Well, he said this clip was 4 years old. Parents renovated, added a bed, blah, blah, blah.
1: What do you mean his parents renovated?
0: When he goes back home to Canada.
1: Oh, I see what you're saying.
0: Yeah. I guess he doesn't have a house there. He just goes back with his parents. I will say, I don't want Jokic sleeping on an air mattress.
1: Why do you care? Why do people care?
0: I want you having a stiff back. Get that Tempur-Pedic.
1: When I spend the night at my mom's house now, when I have to spend the night there for whatever reason.
0: Yeah.
1: I sleep on the same twin bed I slept on when I was 13 years old.
0: Wow.
1: Same one.
0: You haven't grown since 13. You knew that was coming.
1: Same wallpaper.
0: Yeah.
1: Nothing's changed.
0: Posters on the wall?
1: No posters, just wallpaper. What's the big deal? Why do people care what you sleep on?
0: Well, isn't it because in this era of sports where people are spending $1 million on their body in the offseason, and Derrick Henry's not eating until 5 p.m. during the offseason because he wants to stay in shape. You got one person saying, yeah, I sleep on the floor. Like, well, why don't you get a bed?
1: Well, everybody has different desires on how they sleep. Is your mattress one of those hard mattresses or a soft one? Like, I no, like it.
0: We spent some cash for the bed. It's a third of your life. You got to take care of yourself.
1: No, but I mean, do you like it soft or, I mean, what's your mattress like? I'll ask you. What's your
0: soft mattress, hard pillows. I got bamboo pillows.
1: Okay. For me, everything's got to be rock hard.

0: The mattress.
1: Wait, did you say that to me?
0: The mattress.
1: Pounded the table.
0: Oh, yeah. The mattress.
1: It was just the way you said it. Nelly, grab that right now. Grab that right now. Wrong car. Oh, I'm crying.
0: So to each his
1: own. Why did you say that so aggressively to me?
0: I don't know. I don't know. Thinking about the statue of David, I guess. I don't know.
1: All right. We'll announce our last qualifier here in about 15 minutes, so stay tuned for that. I'm just trying to buy time for Nelly, because I have to hear that again before we go to break. You got it? All right, go ahead.
0: For me, everything's got to be rock hard. It did come off a little aggressively.
1: You've never pounded the table harder than that.
0: For me, everything's got to be rock hard. All right.
1: 303-504-0925. 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
0: For me, everything's got to be rock hard.
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0: you see in the preseason game between the Bucks and the Chiefs, Harrison Butker hit a 69-yard field goal that hit the net?
1: Dude, that would have been good from 75.
0: What are we doing?
1: Easily.
0: What's happening with the kickers?
1: I don't know. Is it? Remember Vic Fangio last year said it was the balls? Something's going on with the balls?
2: You get the balls and play with them.
1: Is that what he says?
0: Didn't he say
1: they
0: that?
1: They play with the balls. And
2: they play with them. You know, you get your balls, you play with them.
1: And all of a sudden, these kickers, it's going to happen. Someone will kick a 70-yarder in a game.
0: Cam Little already did that, didn't he? Didn't Little hit like a 71-yarder?
1: In a regular season game? Help me out. Did I just miss that? Did I forget that?
0: Okay, regular season was 68. He had a 70-yarder in a preseason game.
1: Regular season game.
0: 68, though. What about that Brandon Aubrey kid?
1: Oh, he'll do it. He hits those willingly.
0: So his longest is 65.
1: Okay.
0: Yeah, dude. Somebody is going to hit 70.
1: You realize, again, we saw this. Will Lutz hit a 73-yarder practice.
0: Yeah. But did you see Brandon Jones's extra point?
1: It's so funny.
0: Here's the thing, though. As a coach, Vic, would you be comfortable? A 70-yard field goal, so it's about 7 yards back from the snap, and then 10 yards into the end zone. So that would be lining up from... Would you be lining up from the... Hang on, do the math here, Brett. Come on, figure this out.
1: Well, if you're at the 50, it's a 60-yarder.
0: You'd be taking the snap from like the 47-yard, the other 47, right?
1: Okay.
0: Would you just be willing to roll the dice on if we miss the field goal, these guys are basically in field goal range already? You know what I mean?
1: Yeah. I've seen that actually before where you're like, man, should we kick it from here? The other team could turn around and try to kick too.
0: That's what I do. Like, that takes some balls to be like, I have so much faith in my kicker to hit this from 70 yards. Mm-hmm. That I'm willing to give them the ball on essentially the 45-yard line.
1: When Tom Dempsey held the record for so many years, longest field goal ever, he hit the 63-yarder. I need to find out, did he use a kicking tee back then? Did he use one of these that I have in my hand? The fact that I have this in my hand.
0: Why do you have that, by the way?
1: I was cleaning out the garage, and I found this because...
0: Says he did not use a kicking tee.
1: He did not use a kicking tee. So these are very prevalent in youth level sports. Back in high school days, they used kicking tees. Do they still use kicking tees in high school?
0: But he did the straight on kick because he had no toes in his foot.
1: Yes, but basically it's like kicking with this. But do you know what an advantage is?
0: He's got one of those putters. Is that the putter you're talking about? Was that his foot?
1: Yes.
0: Looked like that?
1: Yes. He's using a lab putter to kick.
0: Yes. Yeah,
1: it's going to happen this year. In fact, this year, somebody will kick one from 70.
0: What do you think is Sean Payton's threshold for Will Lutz?
1: Well, you know, it's funny you say that, because last year there were a couple occasions where you're like, why is he not attempting to kick? Does he not believe in Will's leg?
0: Yeah.
1: There were some that were for 58, 59 yards, and he chose to punt.
0: I wonder.
1: I think you remember a couple of those moments,
0: oh,
1: right?
0: Oh, yes. Yeah. That's the weird thing. Lutz is like, I hit a 73-yarder in practice. Will Sean Payton ever let you try that? Outside of what, like, end of the first half, 1 second left on the clock thing?
1: It's a give and take. If you put your defense in a bad situation, if you do it late in the game where there's no time on the clock, everybody tries it then.
0: You know what they need? They need one of those, was it Harbaugh that did it to the Broncos?
1: Oh, my gosh,
0: where
1: yes.
0: It was fair catch at the end of the half,
1: yes.
0: So you got a free kick out of the thing? We need one of those situations.
1: By the way, NFL.
0: Dumb.
1: That's stupid. Anytime you have to rely on a little-used rule that hasn't been enacted in five decades, what are we doing? Everybody watching the game, guys playing the game are like, yeah, what are we doing?
0: Is this true? The goalposts were at the front of the end zone when Dempsey made his kick? That's a cheat. His record doesn't count. Stupid.
1: Hold on. Did it still not qualify as 64 yards or 63 yards at the time? I have to go back and look at the video. If that's the case, then it's just a 53-yard field goal, unless he was back another 10 yards. Maybe they counted those extra yards.
0: Okay, it says it would have measured 63 yards today.
1: Okay. Well, then what's the cheat? That's the kick.
0: Okay, never mind. I thought it was like... No, you're right. 63-63.
1: Yeah, it doesn't matter that you just back it up 10 yards. I do find it funny, though, when they played oldie-timey football and they had the goalpost just right in the middle of the end zone for anyone to hit.
0: Those highlight... It took them that long to realize somebody running a crossing route in the end zone might get smoked by a pole.
1: Or maybe trying to throw the ball to the back of the end zone might hit the post.
0: Well, do you remember... Dude, there was two stadiums that I distinctly remember. There was a light pole that was inside of the outfield fence in baseball. It was the Astros Stadium had that giant. Didn't they have one on the giant hill, or was it just the hill? You know what I'm talking about.
1: Yes.
0: But the Tigers Stadium before they moved the fences in, I think, three different times. But they had a pole that was in the outfield, like by the warning track. Now, guys, seriously?
1: Yeah.
0: What are we doing?
1: Well, in today's modern NFL and the way these stadiums are so sensitive to turf, watching old football where they still played on dirt diamonds and they had to deal with it. Back here at the Old Mile High.
0: Actually.
1: I know, at Old Mile High, when the Denver Bears played here, the first few games of the season, you'd be like, excuse me, there's no grass between the 30 and the 10-yard line. It's all dirt.
0: Yeah. Sorry, this story just came across. I'm just going to read this out loud.
1: Okay.
0: 49ers owner Jed York was arrested Sunday in East Palestine, Ohio. Or is it Palestine? Is that what they call it? And pleaded no contest to misdemeanor charges of disorderly conduct and possessing criminal tools in a prostitution ring. What is possessing criminal tools?
1: Wait.
0: What?
1: Yeah.
0: Yeah.
1: Anyway, say that again? What is a criminal tool?
0: Arrested Sunday, pleaded no contest, misdemeanor charges of disorderly conduct and possessing criminal tools. He was sentenced to 2 days in jail and ordered to pay $1,150 in fines.
1: Over the suspicion here of engaging in prostitution.
0: Yes. Hang on a second. What is possession of criminal tools? Person has control of an item with the clear intent to use it for an illegal act. It applies even if the tool itself is ordinary or legal to own under normal circumstances. I have no idea what that means.
1: Nelly, do you own any criminal tools by chance?
3: I mean, I own these two guns right here, Smith and Wesson.
0: Yeah?
3: Yeah.
0: Yeah, I don't know. That's weird. There you go, Vic. Just figured I'd throw that out there. This story coming across, an owner getting busted for allegedly some prostitution stuff.
1: As long as we're talking about owners, has it crossed your mind? Why are so many NBA teams being sold? Have you noticed over the last few years?
0: Do they see a bubble coming?
1: Is something happening? Because, okay, so the Celtics were sold. The Mavericks were sold when Cuban got out of that. The Suns were sold. The Minnesota Timberwolves in the last... 3 years have been sold twice now.
0: Yeah.
1: Twice.
0: Yeah.
1: What's going on? The Lakers obviously being sold twice. Why are so many teams in the NBA changing hands?
0: They have to think there's some sort of bubble.
1: That's what Mark Cuban got out of it saying he thinks he's...
0: How much higher can a TV contract go?
1: I don't know. But I've never seen... this many exchanges of NBA titles, when I say titles, the title of the car, the title of the team, than I have in the last few years. Bought and sold. And these are enormous price tags, too.
0: Yeah, I'm not sure. I think about this. Football, if they're still getting, I mean, every time there's a playoff game, it's like 50 million people watch. I'm like, okay, they can probably continue to ask for more money. Basketball, though, it feels like there's a cap. There's a cap on it. But God, yeah, I don't, wasn't was it the World Cup game or was it the U.S. hockey game that got the most viewers that was non-football? What was it that just happened recently?
1: I think the World Cup.
0: The final?
1: Yeah.
0: The final was. So I think there's a clear ceiling for viewership on the NBA right now. I don't know what it is for football.
1: Right?
0: Just a sneeze. Texture says, I own a shovel. I'm cooked. It's a criminal tool. Anyway, got a fact check, Nelly?
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4: 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Serious lawyers for the seriously injured.
0: First of all, before you get the fact checker, Nelly, our 9 a.m. qualifier is PJ Marsley. Congrats to PJ. Every hour, each show, all week, qualifiers for this Rock, Paper, Scissors contest that the winner will go to the opening game Monday night, Denver at KC. Airfare, hotel included. Go ahead, Nelly.
3: So, I don't know if you guys have noticed, but they're actually...
0: Hang on, do yak with that. Do a yak.
6: Yak?
0: No. It's gotta be softer. Yak? Give it to me.
6: Yak?
0: No. Here. Let me show you. Sorry, Nelly. I'm intruding. That's pretty good.
3: It's pretty good. Good.
6: Good.
3: So, I don't know if you guys have noticed, but for the past 2 years, I believe, there actually has not been a Mojis category for worst prediction. Because, I mean, you guys have had some whiffs, but nothing colossal. Let's fast forward to today. Brett spent an entire segment in the appetizer hour and then an entire segment in our show talking about Deshaun Watson's just weird post-game presser, talking about the fans booing him and everything. And Brett proclaimed this.
0: Congratulations, Shador, for winning the starting quarterback gig. There's no coming back from that.
3: So for about another 6 minutes, you guys discussed that topic. Then, Brett, you took 18 seconds to announce the qualifier for that hour.
0: Uh-huh.
3: And then Vic hit us with this.
1: Breaking, the Browns are naming Deshaun Watson as their week one starter. That was quick.
0: I didn't buy it either.
1: Less than
0: I thought
1: a
0: you
1: minute.
0: Got a darn Schefter. No. That's how confident I was in that take. It's one of the worst that we've had. One of the worst. And maybe the worst that we've had. As far as timing between take and being wrong. You can find the podcast, iTunes, Spotify, Moj Lombardi, and Kane. Remember, all week, every show on the 20s, keywords to get you there in Kansas City for that Monday Night Football game. Have a wonderful Monday. Talk to you tomorrow. Love you. See you.
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25: It's all over! The great streak has been snapped. 8 straight games in the preseason. Denver gets smacked by 20. Green Bay 33, Denver 13 as we head into the final week of the preseason. We get ready for the Kansas City Chiefs in the first Monday night football game of the year. And by the way, in just 15 minutes from right now, we will have your first keyword to get you guys inside Arrowhead. We will get you to Arrowhead. We'll have a nice hotel for you and a guest. And then we're getting you inside Arrowhead for week one, Broncos at Chiefs. Your first keyword for rock, paper, tickets comes up in just about 15 minutes. But welcome to the Morning Sprint. Raj alongside the coach. He's back in with a sterling 1-0 high school football record. And a couple of surgeries later, kid's doing just fine. So
26: we're good.
25: Good to hear that Gunner is on the mend.
26: Thank you for all your thoughts and concerns and prayers. And I'm excited to be back because guess what? Guess what this week is? Last week was week zero in high school football in the state of Colorado and a lot of programs across the country. It's week zero for NCAA football. Did you realize that? We're playing college football games on Thursday. Real college ball games. We've got Denver Broncos week 3 preseason, and Sean Payton told us we get all the starters for 3 quarters. Tongue in cheek, obviously. But yeah, it's a huge week of football, man. It is here. The world is back to where it should be. Even woke up early a couple times this week, this past week, and I kind of felt a little tinge of that fall. Well, you kind of hear leaves starting to rustle a little bit with the wind that's coming through. And I can't wait to be a part of the football season and right in the middle of it amongst all of you, our awesome listeners as well. And here we are, football season, real, real football season.
25: The Nuggets signed DeMar DeRozan.
0: the Browns choose Shedeur Sanders to be, well, their quarterback number two. Whoa. It's Deshaun Watson, even though he smacks around the Cleveland fan base for booing him in a preseason game. We'll get to all of that momentarily, but we start with week two. The Packers and the Broncos. Jordan Love goes 5 of 7 on his solo drive, 56 yards, a touchdown pass, and then walks off the field. So Green Bay goes, yeah, that's fine. Don't need to see you again.
26: He looked pretty good.
0: Bo Nix also looked pretty good. He 6 of 9 in his two drives. 10 points for the Broncos. A beautiful pass to Jalen Waddle. That guy's going to be great for Denver this year.
26: How dynamic is he, brother?
0: 21-yard touchdown for my boy, R.J. Harvey. All he does is score TDs.
26: He's been trending all... His entire training camp's been good. It has been.
0: But the story of the game, outside of, you know, the second, third, and fourth quarters not being good, it was that Jalen Waddle catch. Mm. It was that Jalen Waddle just finding a way... Shake off a defender inside the hash marks, some yak yards. He's going to be a difference maker. If that guy is healthy, he drastically changes what Bo Nix can do.
26: The moment he touched the football at Empower Field for the first time, there was a collective holding of your breath. And that's a beautiful thing to have on your football team. When's the last time the Broncos have had a player that when they touched the ball and they had some space, you go, what's he going to do?
0: Prime DT in the bubble screen era with Peyton.
26: Mm-hmm. Mm-hmm.
0: Prime DT.
26: Yep. That's been a while. It's a decade.
0: Like, Emmanuel Sanders wasn't the guy that like, oh, you got the ball and then he was going to make something happening. It was, oh, Emmanuel's just open down the seam somewhere. DT was the guy that when Peyton changed the play at the line of scrimmage and he found that little wide receiver screen game, he could catch that and you could... Hold your breath because it could go for 40. It could go to the house.
26: And it's so fun when you have that player on your team because guess what it does? It makes for the viewing, for just the fans, simply the people that are watching the game in person that are investing many of their hard-earned dollars to get into that stadium for a regular season or playoff game. It makes it incredibly entertaining because you just are waiting for that moment where a player like that touches the ball with some space and you say, oh, that feels and looks and sounds and smells a lot differently than what we've seen for years and years from other players. Good players. Cortland Sutton's a really good player. He's not the player that when he touches the ball in open space, you even kind of hold your breath. You're like, oh, first down. Awesome. Let's go. Keep this drive going, which is an incredibly important role to play. What it also does, Raj, is when you got that player, like he didn't even catch that cleanly. That ball is still fumbling around in his, I mean, how about how fast he's running to open grass while he's trying to secure the football. It was almost like Allen Iverson that was doing a crossover up top while he's just fick it and just getting down with it with his lower half. It was fun to watch, man. But it does make everything else better. Now, the run game was awful. It was an inherent and abstract failure. It's a preseason game. Relax. You know what will fix the run game? Luke Wattenberg. That is what this week of preseason, week three, end of training camp, kind of in that middle ground of training camp, preseason football games, getting ready for regular season. Number 6, he's got to be back out on the field for the Denver Broncos. And your run game will be solved. Why?
0: Well, the run game was fine against Atlanta.
26: Yeah, it was good, but Atlanta's an absolute disaster defensively and have been for years. The Green Bay Packers, and now with a bona fide, legitimate defensive coordinator in Jonathan Gannon, who he's on his revenge tour. Gannon wants to get things right just like he had it before, I believe, when he was the defensive coordinator for the Rams. Am I right in saying that? Gannon wants to get this thing right in his career. And he even in preseason games, he wanted to boat race the Denver Broncos. And he put all kinds of wrinkles in there. And frankly, I don't think that Sean was very pleased post-game. If I was reading the body language, I don't think he loved the overall run plan and packaging of kills and alerts and cans in the huddle. Because it just, frankly, never got your ground game off the, you know, you didn't even handle the extra hat in the box with any type of frequency. So this is going to be a big week for Davis Webb and Bo Nix and hopefully Luke Wattenberg and Zach Streif, the offensive line coach.
0: Only 4 carries for R.J. Harvey and Jonah Coleman. J.K. Dobbins doesn't play. I honestly, I don't want to see J.K. Dobbins in the third week of the preseason.
26: I
0: either. I don't.
26: I do.

0: Brother, he don't need to play.
1: Okay, I'm good with that. J.K. Dobbins, I agree. You talked me into it. I had a very weak hot take there. My hot take evaporated after it was essentially just turned into steam. It vaporized. 14 days. Concern level and importance of two players right now that have massive question marks next to their name for opener. Number one, Luke Wattenberg. Alex Forsythe doesn't appear to be anywhere near healthy. You ended up bringing in Michael Dieter, who's out for the season. He was a very viable starting center in this league because he's played for 7-8 years. Luke Wattenberg or the injured Riley Moss in the first quarter. Which one scares you more? And which one do you need to have fully healthy more to feel great about winning your opener against Kansas City?
0: I would say it's Wattenberg, but then I also watched Jahdae Barron get burned for a touchdown on the outside.
1: How bad was that? That was man coverage. What have I told you from day one? And I'm riding the Jahdae Barron emotional roller coaster from training camp, from preseason game one to preseason game two. I've said what I've said, and I'll stand by it. If Vance Joseph wants to play predominantly cover two, cover four, and cover three, all of those, the number coverages that aren't one or don't have the word man in it, those are true zone coverages where you are not responsible for man coverage on your individual receiver. If that's the case, I love Jahdae Barron. That dude's a zone coverage savant. He reads stuff well. He comes off of, you know, reading the number two receiver, breaking an out cut, boom. And he'll be there, and he might even pick the football off. But when it comes down to put, like, body on body, and that's Will Shepard, who's frankly not, Will Shepard is not an elite NFL-wide receiver, and you got routed. I mean, there was separation. You were nowhere near being able to make that PBU in a tight space. That was unacceptable coverage, period. Chris Abrams-Drain, if you are a man coverage team, Chris Abrams-Drain is your starting corner if Riley Moss is down. And I feel fine about that. I feel better about Chris Abrams-Drain starting opposite PS2 than I feel about Calvin Throckmorton.
0: Oh, I don't.
1: Calvin Throckmorton probably was your fifth center going into the season.
0: Oh, how's this? I'll put it this way. If Wattenberg isn't able to go, and that injury is nagging and he's not ready for week one, I think there's a different center that you bring into Denver.
1: It's hard, too.
0: I know. It's hard, but hard. I think you find a different center.
1: You know what his name is?
0: I think there's going to be a cut.
1: You know what his name is? Sam Mustipher. Always there for you in a pinch, man.
0: Isn't he on a team?
1: He is on a team, but...
0: Isn't he like a Tennessee Titan or something like that?
1: He got signed, I know. But somehow, some way, Sam Mustipher is going to make his way over here. He always does. My old center from Notre Dame. Mike McGlinchey's teammate on the offensive line.
0: He's a Jacksonville Jaguar.
1: He's a Jaguar.
0: But he could get cut. Like, there's no 100%. Dead money on him. There's no guaranteed money from Sam Mustipher. You could bring that guy in. Why not?
1: Yeah. At least Bo is comfortable getting snaps from him.
0: Certainly.
1: They've been together for two, I think, right, both years at some point, right? He's been here, I think, for three of the last 4 years, on and off. That'd be a great one.
0: They are they're slow rolling Wattenberg back to play. I'm not really nervous
1: because we've seen
0: this ramp up for almost two straight weeks where he's out there with the team. He's got full pads on. They're just not hitting that go button quite yet because they do realize just how important he is. So I'm not nervous about that. I understand the importance question that, like, if Wattenberg is out, it's a far bigger issue for the Broncos than if you were to lose Riley Moss because you at least have depth at corner, right? Like, do you trust Jahdae Barron? Not really on the outside right now, but you have depth. You have options that you could use there. You don't have options at center. But I'm not nervous about the Wattenberg thing. So that's the reason why I look at the Riley Moss possible rib injury and go, like, it didn't look great.
1: Would you agree, though?
0: It looked great, the guys who stepped in for him.
1: Raj, you've been the false alarm Wattenberg's practicing guy all camp long. And not to your fault. You're right. He's come out in pads, in gear. He's like, you've even provided the update of where he's taped, his elbows taped, his ankles taped. Like, he is practicing today.
0: I was the false alarm.
1: And you know what? I don't think you're wrong. I think there had been intention for him to practice. And for whatever reason, what we don't really know what ails him. But whatever it has ailed him has caused him to end up on the side field for, what, 3 weeks now? It starts to get to the point now where you're 14 days out. There's concern level there. I don't know, man. I'm excited to do 14 straight days of Luke Wattenberg radio. Riveting stuff here on 92.5 because we love football.
0: Hey, rock, paper, ticket.

0: is your chance to win a trip to Kansas City to see Denver's very first game of the year on Monday night, September 14th, which, by the way, Coach, is 21 days away. Right? Isn't that how that works? I think it's more than 14 days away.
1: Oh, man.
0: I don't know if we did that remedial math properly.
1: What's the date of it?
0: The 14th of September.
1: We're not even close to 14 days. Oh, man.
0: Make sure you tune in for keywords every single hour to qualify for the Rock, Paper, Scissors tournament on September 1st at the Rooftop Bar, rather, Rooftop Social in Rhino. All this is powered by Bud Light. And your first keyword comes up on the other side. We're going to give it to you, not necessarily just on the other side of the break. I'm going to give you that keyword right in the middle of what is our favorite part of a Monday. 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
17: A recap of all the Broncos' biggest plays from yesterday.
0: Oh! Welcome back to the Morning Sprint. Happy Monday. Raj alongside the coach, Mike Sanford. Week 2 in the preseason is come and gone, and the Packers beat the Broncos 33-13. And because it's the preseason for us, we're not missing a single week of the Big Play Replay.
6: No, sir.
0: The very favorite part of every single week. The best plays for not only the Broncos, but, well, the team that they also played in that week. Do it every single Monday at 10:20.
6: I'm a 6 to midnight guy when I hear that music start. Just boom!
0: NFL blitz.
6: There we go.
0: I'm choosing my team. I'm putting in my cheat codes to get big heads. Oh. To get my...
6: Speaking of... Let's go to the Big Play Replay.
0: Yeah, we'll get to the Big Play Replay. Make sure you guys stay tuned throughout the Big Play Replay because I'm going to give you a keyword for rock, paper, scissors in just a few minutes. But we start with the Broncos and Packers. 10 seconds into this game, Pat Surtain forces a fumble.
22: And here comes Love with a bullet up the middle, caught by Watson in the field. It's loose. It's vacuumed in. A turnover. Denver's got it at the 46.
6: Did we get Harlan this early in the preseason?
0: Sure did.
6: I mean, you talk about an exclamation point going from 6 to midnight. Holy smokes, we get Harlan early.
0: I don't know if the clock keeps going past midnight, but...
6: It might go right into my jammy in the chin.
0: Good for you.
6: This man is drunk.
0: All right. Well, this thing gets turned over. I didn't think it was a great call. I thought that ball was loose right before his knee went down. Surtain got burned a couple of times in this game, but he made not one, but two strips, right? Matthew Golden had a reception that we'll hear momentarily on fourth down that he also lost the football on. Riley Moss was the guy who picked up this ball. He did not return to the game, got hit in the ribs, but Sean Payton says he's good.
6: We're good.
0: Is he good? Are we good?
6: All good. It's all good.
0: Hey, you know what I like? Even though they don't get a turnover in this game, the first drive had three basically turnover-worthy plays.
6: Ball searching, man. That's what I love from the Denver Broncos defensively. And I think that Pat Surtain the second, knowing full well that he's going to be a lot of man coverage this year, the at-bats for him to change the game via the turnover might not be as significant as other players in the NFL. So I think he set his mind out. Like, this is the PS2 strip game. I'm going to ball search so that I can create that second nature for the season and ultimately increase this very needed statistic for the Broncos defense. That's creating takeaways.
0: Didn't get a turnover, but he tried on this one. Matthew Golden moves the sticks on fourth and one.
22: Play action, they're going to throw for it on fourth and inches. Lofton, it is caught. Matthew Golden on the receiving end.
6: From Harlan to Levy? Holy cow, what are we doing, man? What an unbelievable big play replay.
0: Tries to strip the ball one more time right there. Again, it was a lot of tackles for Pat Surtain, which you typically don't see. I wonder, though, if Coach, yes?
6: What did I tell you about Jordan Love when he came to the joint practice 2 years ago? He said, hey, I know it doesn't count, but I want to get some at-bats going at number two because that's what I'm going to need to do. He told me this. That's what I'm going to need to do to be able to be an elite quarterback in this league. Frankly, for the Green Bay Packers to be able to beat some of the best teams in the NFL, you're going to have to go after cornerback one, and that happens to be the best corner in the league, and he did, and he was successful.
0: First and 10 in the red zone for the Packers. Surtain, another tackle. This one was a big old hit. Listen to this.
16: back foot waiting for Christian Watson to come across, and he is belted out of bounds. And I mean belted by Pat Surtain.
6: That was a Christian Watson wide receiver one against cornerback one. And that was preseason game two. That the math on that didn't math, right? You don't usually see collisions like that in preseason football between a big-time corner against a, I'd call a big-time wide receiver when healthy, in Christian Watson.
0: Mitchie, can I hear that highlight again? Right at the beginning of this highlight, you're going to hear the collision.
16: Waiting for Christian Watson.
6: That's it.
0: Oh, man!
6: You know what that sounded like? It sounded like you had an entire bag full, grocery bag. You know that whatever that bag material that you put your potatoes in, and you just filled it up with
0: a plastic bag?
6: But, like, the grocery version's a little different to me. Like, the actual, like, you know, like in the produce section. Throw about 2.5 pounds of ground beef into that sucker, wrap it up, and just slap it right onto a countertop.
0: Didn't stop for the Packers from getting into the end zone, an 11-yard touchdown for the Pack.
16: Can see Alex Singleton changing the defense for Denver. Love to throw, looking left, waiting for a man coming across the middle. It's the running back, Marshawn Lloyd, into the end zone for the touchdown. 11 yards from Jordan Love, and that's an impressive game-opening drive for the Green Bay Packers.
0: Singleton was making some changes, yep. Man. Marshawn Lloyd gets caught in the middle of it. There was a blown coverage somewhere out of the backfield.
6: This is what happened, actually, on both of the opening touchdowns for the starting offenses for the Green Bay Packers, and then, we'll hear it here in a second, from the Denver Broncos. It was a pressure look inside of the red zone where you had the boundary outside linebacker or rush end in coverage, and it happened to be DeAndre Tillman, 92. And frankly, DeAndre Tillman is not fully paid to be a cover player, and Jordan Love did a good job of finding it, just like Bo Nix was able to find the same thing against the Packers when R.J. Harvey scored on that touchdown. It was an outside linebacker dropping out in coverage because of a blitz from the opposite side.
0: Before we get to the Jalen Waddle reception, my favorite play of the game, it is time for your Rock, Paper, Tickets keyword.
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0: 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Put your first and your last name on that message, and we'll draw the qualifier 5 minutes before the top of the hour. That's 5 minutes before 11 a.m. You are qualifying for a chance to play in the most epic rock, paper, scissors tournament next Tuesday, September 1st, at the Rooftop Social in Rhino. The winner of that tournament gets a trip to Kansas City with flights, a hotel, and two tickets to the very first game of the regular season. Denver at Kansas City on Monday night. It's all powered by Bud Light, the official beer sponsor of the Denver Broncos.
6: And I got news for you, listeners. We're not going to tell you the keyword ever again. So if you really, really want to find it, I would go over to our YouTube page. Go ahead and like and subscribe. And then rewind and hear it. Because you're not hearing it.
0: Maybe we give him one more time?
6: No.
0: One more time?
6: Bam!
0: Thank you! All right, moving on. The Broncos' first team offense takes the field. And their brand new first round. Do you guys get what I'm getting at? The first round trade toy. Jalen Waddle, 35 yards down the middle.
6: Talking about toys.
16: Third down and 5 from the Denver 40. Nix out of the gun. See the Packers bring some pressure. And they do. It's picked up nicely. Nix sends it across the middle and is caught. Jalen Waddle, his first catch as a member of the Denver Broncos. And it's good for 30 yards in the first down. Protection was great. Nix on the money to Waddle. And Broncos country hoping to see that combination for years to come.
6: Ooh, that route in and of itself was borderline sensual, I would say. Watching Jalen Waddle execute on a seam concept. The widen, so he widened. Did you see him? He kind of started widening his overall angle towards the safety, and then he just slipped him right inside with that perfect signature short area quickness, but never break stride. Phenomenal route. I actually loved the throw. A lot of people were saying if Bo had led him a little bit more, it might have scored. I actually liked that Bo threw it to a spot that was almost vacated by the zone, so it was able to give Jalen Waddle the chance to cleanly secure the catch,
3: and then have space to be able to do what he does, and that's run after the catch. A great start for Bo Nix.
0: 35 yards to Jaylen Waddle, sets up a wheel route. He had 12 touchdowns, the most out of any skill position player in his draft last year. It's R.J. Harvey.
16: Third down and 6. Interesting play here, just outside the red zone for the Broncos. Packers rush 4. Nix, right sideline, got a man, it's caught. R.J. Harvey on the wheel out of the backfield. 21-yard strike. Welcome back, Bo Nix, and the Broncos on the board.
0: It's just a perfect throw over the linebacker, underneath the high safety. Harvey didn't really have to go up and contest it at all. It's just a really well-thrown ball from Bo Nix.
3: Beautiful ball. The touch was on point. Bo Nix is doing exactly what we've seen all training camp long, and that's looked like a guy that is not affected whatsoever by the ankle injury that plagued him in the offseason and certainly in the AFC Championship game. So Bo is he's ready to go. I feel really good about the ability for this offense to capitalize in the red zone, a signature staple of Bo Nix's game.
0: Bo would then find Lil Jordan Humphrey for a 14-yard first down. That was basically his last like big play. They get a 53-yard field goal from Will.
3: Can I talk about that throw? Sure. So that Lil Jordan Humphrey, nothing worth having as a replay.
0: I have it. Do you want it?
3: Yeah. Let's see. I want to hear it real quick. But sorry, as I set it up, this is one of the questions that many people, including myself, has had about Bo Nix. Can he absolutely rip the ball that you need to fit in? And here's the answer to that.
16: Humble, but a great guy. Here's Nix, wants to throw. Back for his 45. Throws sideline. And it's Lil Jordan Humphrey got the first down.
3: That was a howitzer. That was a ripped ball into a tight space on a dime route, a comeback, a Venus, a Saturn, depending on what offense you live in. That was a beautiful throw, and it showed that Bo's arm talent is everything that you need. And if there were any questions about his ability to create rotational force on his lower half as a result of the twice surgically repaired ankle this offseason, you put all of that to bed in that throw in and of itself. He's good to go.
0: Denver kicks a field goal. They tie that thing up at 10 apiece, and then they kick the ball off. And I'm sure Sean Payton isn't too thrilled about Darren Rizzi's kickoff coverage.
16: And how about that? They have a touchdown drive, and both the receivers are saying, hey, what can we get better? Here's Pierre Strong on the kick return, has some daylight, sideline, beats Lutz 40, 35, and just shy of the Denver 30. Pierre Strong Jr., a massive special teams play, a 68-yard kick return.
3: I got an acronym for you. KTBOB. Kick the ball out of the back of the end zone. Just smoke it, Will Lutz. You're a guy that's good for 79. I don't care if other teams start the ball at the 35-yard line. You've got the best defense on planet Earth. I made the same. We had the same thing happen in week 0 for our high school season. We kicked the ball dead center, and it ended up about 2 yards short. Only one time did we not kick the ball to the back of the end zone. It was a stiff wind, and one of the top running backs in the country that came in from Texas, he took the ball just like this, right down the middle of our kickoff coverage unit to the 30-yard line, and it gave the other team hope. It made it a game that shouldn't have been a contest. It turned into a contest.
0: It happened twice last year against bad football teams. Like, you remember, there was a 70-yard return against the Jets. There was a 70-yard return for the Titans.
3: Not like, worth it.
0: That's how bad football teams stay in games against you.
3: Your average start position when you kick it off in play in the catch zone, probably 28 to 29-yard line. If you just kick it out of the back of the end zone,
0: 35.
3: Is the 7 yards worth it?
0: No.
3: Because the ability for a momentum swing play, like Darren Rizzi, sleep better at night. And just say, I'm ending the thought, because of how good our defense is, I am ending the value of a kickoff coverage player. We don't need it. We play it a mile high. I have an NFL kicker that's good for him, a 70-plus yard field goal in practice.
0: Denver was the 7th worst in terms of average yards per kickoff last year in the NFL. 7th worst. That's got to get better. Kick it out the end zone.
3: It's a no-brainer. Stop overthinking this crap and just kick it out of the back of the end zone.
0: It leads directly to a Shepherd touchdown, and this one's on Jahdae Barron. And guys, it did not look good.
16: Shotgun snap. Taylor brings it down, throws for the end zone. It is shoveled and caught.
4: I don't know that he got both feet in. We'll watch it with you here. One. I don't think he got it, Steve. That's 1 foot. That works in college, not in the pros. That's a.
6: Is that toe?
4: Maybe that toe did tap. Okay.
6: And does he have full possession of the ball when it does tap down?
3: Great catch by Shepard. Great route on it. Was like a kind of like a slot fade out cut, right at the front or near the front pylon. Ended up being a little bit deeper in the end zone. Jahdae Barron was just playing the slant. He was playing the fade. And in the NFL, if you can create 3 yards of separation inside of the red zone, especially the tight red zone, that is a humongous victory for the pass catching.
0: Goes from bad to worse for the Broncos. Jarrett Stidham, 2 plays into a drive on his own 35. Telegraphs an interception.
4: Got a great opportunity here. 2 timeouts.
16: Stidham throws, and it is intercepted. Intercepted.
3: Mark Perry, formerly a Colorado Buffalo safety, that abandoned ship when I took over as the offensive coordinator. One of many players that left the Buffs after the 21 season going into 2022. Ended up going to TCU, playing a national championship game against, I believe it was Michigan. It was about as bad of a decision as you can make. And I think this is the exact moment where Sean Payton became grumpy. Sean Payton. You throw the ball and put it in harm's way right before half, you're giving up points. And even if you're just, air quotes, like practicing the situations, we all know Sean Payton values situational football like nobody else. And this was not good at all from Jarrett Stidham.
0: Led to a 43-yard field goal. So the defense does what they do, which is bend, don't break, and hold them to 3 when you were in a really bad spot, right? Like, Green Bay takes that ball over on the Denver 33 with plenty of time to go. They hardly do anything. Incomplete, 9 yards, timeout, field goal. You hold them to 3 points. The smack, that kicker from Green Bay. Holy crap, is he good.
3: Legit. It was time to move on.
0: The 59-yarder that he hit would have been good from 75.
3: Yeah, they're not in the McManus era anymore.
0: And they were center.
3: They're not in the Carlson era anymore.
0: They back in the Mason Crosby era?
3: The Crosby era.
0: He was a heck of a Packer.
3: He was. Good pack.
0: Always,
3: good
0: always loved Mason
3: cheese
0: Crosby.
3: Cheese curd, some good old-fashioned spotted cow, and some Mason Crosby.
0: The non-Bo Nix quarterback play in this game was not very good. Sam Ellinger, rather.
3: He played more like a hard G. Or like a soft G. He was Ellinger.
0: Back-to-back sacks.
3: Not good.
4: That's the quality that you have on this roster here with the Denver Broncos.
16: Oh, Ellinger being swallowed up by Anthony Campbell, first-year player of Miami, and that'll go as a loss of 9.
0: Pretty bad. Can't have that. A 4-yard sack that he nearly, or actually does, fumble the football and then recovers on his own 47. And then on 3rd and 13, he gets sacked right up the middle. They have to punt yet again. That's how a game ends, 33-13, Coach.
3: Yeah, it was overall not the run game. Major question marks for the Broncos coming out of it. Just structurally, how they can create explosive, create some stability, and just being able to turn the football was not a good day for that. Defensively, didn't create a takeaway, even though they tried. You know, there was a concerted effort. And then the special teams were an abject failure. And Darren Rizzi's got a big week ahead of him, or he can just get smart and just kick the ball to the back of the end zone.
0: We have already given you this hour's keyword for rock, paper, tickets. Your next one comes up at 11:20, so if you missed out, don't worry. You got another chance with us. Make sure you guys are listening between 11:20 and 11:40 today. 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
14: It's the morning sprint on Altitude 92.5. Raj alongside the coach. We are brought to you by Williams Jewelers of Englewood, where Colorado shines on the corner of Bellevue and Broadway. Broncos' 8-game preseason win streak has been snapped, a 20-point loss at home to the Packers, but the first-team offense looked just fine. A 21-yard touchdown reception from R.J. Harvey, a 35-yard strike to Jaylen Waddle. Bo Nix, by all eyeballs, looks just fine. And what he said after the game was, listen, I feel better than I really have ever going into a season because of that second surgery. Not the first one that fixed that fractured ankle, but the second one that went in to clean up some bone spurs. He's like, yeah, I feel great. I feel fine. We have watched him at camp this year take off and run. There's never been a hitch. Maybe the first 2 days of camp, you're like, oh, he's testing it out. After that, like, initial Thursday and Friday, I haven't thought about it, and it feels like he hasn't either.
15: Bo good. Bo good. There's no issues.
14: The two-word thing. Bo good, Bo bad, Bo good.
15: I'm good with Bo. I'm good with his health. I'm good with his ankle. I'm good with any type of movement needed. And like I said, I believe it was about a weekend at training camp, having seen him take off and run dang near earlier than I probably thought he should have. After I've seen it dozens of times at training camp, planning on right and left ankle, and having explosiveness and being able to create some speed from ground force production on that ankle, I'm not even thinking about it anymore. And I'm making that pledge. I'm not even like going to hold my breath if Bo Nix takes off and runs. And nor should you. You've got a healthy franchise quarterback, and you know what? When you watch Jordan Love play in that first drive, and I know I coach the guy and I love him. You know, he's a talented cat. There's no doubt about it. You watch Bo Nix take the football down and operate with the type of efficiency, The arm talent on full display on both the Jalen Waddle completion down the field and then also the little Jordan Humphrey ball that he zinged on the left sideline. You know what that was yesterday with the first string offenses? That was two top 10 NFL quarterbacks. That's what it was. Like, those two guys are top 10 NFL quarterbacks. And any of these nose pickers that tell us that either one of those guys aren't top 10 quarterbacks, I think you're going to be in for a rude awakening. I think both of those guys are going to be there at the end of the season this year. I think the Packers should be a really good team.
14: Guys who aren't top 10 quarterbacks, Cleveland.
15: Boy, that's bad.
14: Chooses Deshaun Watson as their starter. And Todd Monken comes out and says this will not be a week-to-week proposition. It's not like, yeah, he's starting week one, and if he's not good, then we're going right to Shador. They are going with Deshaun Watson. I've been saying this for weeks. Like, it will be him. And I know Vic and Brett got into it this morning about how, like, it's only about the money. Sure, the money's a big thing. He's a better quarterback than Shador is. They both suck. But he's a better quarterback than Shador.
15: His mentals are not in a good place, though, Deshaun Watson.
14: No, when you walk out and your home team is booing you
15: in
14: a preseason game, that can't help.
15: I don't think that his mindset as a starting NFL quarterback hasn't been right in 5, 6, 7 years. And I think that this is an absolute coward move from Todd Monken.
14: Why?
15: Because it's, you go in, first-time NFL head coach Monken, you go in and you open up. Actually, you know what? You go to Barnes & Noble and you're like, dude, I'm an NFL head coach. I need to find the book. And you go to that self-help section of Barnes & Noble and you look up NFL head coaching for dummies. You want to know the move that you make is that you allow somebody to be the sacrificial lamb for the first 5 to 8 weeks of the season. Because the fan base, the national narrative, absolutely hates Deshaun Watson.
14: Hey, he's not a good quarterback. I just think he's better than their number two quarterback.
15: And so
14: he's not saying much.
15: But you know what that allows for Todd Monken to do? Deflect for at least half the season. It's that guy. Ownership group, previous general manager, just proof that you guys have screwed me in my ability to get this team where it needs to be, which isn't completely false, right? When you have a $250 million quarterback that never provides any value to a franchise, which is what Deshaun Watson has done, I just think it's another cowardice move by an NFL head coach that's playing four-dimensional chess, because I actually do think that Shador is the better quarterback today than Deshaun Watson when I watched the two of them play. That was abysmal performance from Deshaun Watson.
14: I think there's 4D chess being played from Todd Monken. Is there a chance that if Tampa Bay and Baker Mayfield don't reconcile,
15: come on
14: and
15: back,
14: they don't
15: bud.
14: Pay him?
15: Let's write the wrong.
14: Todd coached him. Todd was his OC.
15: Where?
14: Cleveland.
15: That's so, I forgot that.
14: 2019.
15: That's the playoff year, wasn't it?
14: I don't know if that's the playoff year. He was his offensive coordinator in 2019.
15: That's a good pull.
14: I can't guarantee, no, they missed the playoffs that year. They made the playoffs at 11-5 the following season, but I do not believe that Monken was there as the OC. The OC was Alex Van Pelt.
15: You know what I like about Todd Monken? Go do just a simple Google search of Todd Monken. You know what he looks like, man? He looks like a ball coach that still rips cigarettes. Does he not just have like a, Marlboro Red guy. I just love that about Todd Monken. He's not, I don't think, but.
14: Like, yeah, Baker didn't get treated well in Cleveland, so I think the wound very much there. But I bet you Todd looks at him and goes, that's better than anything I have in-house.
15: Yeah, I forgot. Todd was the Tampa Bay Buccaneers OC.
14: Right before Baker got
15: there. And that was when Dirk Cutter, I think, was head coach, maybe? Because that's my old, that was my old offensive coordinator, head coach at Boise State.
14: Maybe there's a possibility.
15: Could be.
14: Of that getting fixed somehow. I mean, money can fix everything in the NFL. I just think Monken looks at this situation and goes, I've got two quarterbacks that I don't think I'm going to have on my roster next season. And sure, like Deshaun could be a sacrificial lamb right now. Could be a 6, 7, 8 week quarterback that the Browns go out and they're an absolute disaster and then Shador gets a chance. I've just been saying on the show for like many, many weeks that I just don't believe Shador is a true NFL quarterback. I think he's a great college quarterback. I just think he holds onto the football too long, makes way too many negative plays to be successful in the league. Now, he could take the step in year two. There's always that possibility.
15: So you're telling me there's a chance?
14: There is always a chance. Don't get me wrong. There's always a chance.
15: It does set up well for Shador to be the savior.
14: It does. It's not the worst thing in the world for sure.
15: Savior light. Because I don't think it's going to be the full-fledged savior. And I think that deep down, Todd Monken knows that. And I even wonder if there's one of those conversations that Todd Monken has with Shador and says, hey, just keep going about your business. Wink, wink. I gotcha.
14: Like, it's an easy schedule for Cleveland. The first couple of weeks are difficult, right? You're on the road at Jacksonville, at Tampa Bay. Those are two difficult games on the road. But then it's Carolina, and it's home against Pittsburgh, and it's on the road at the Jets. You have a scheduled loss at home against the Ravens. You're not going to win that game. And then you've got three straight road games against Tennessee, Pittsburgh, and New Orleans, all three of which I don't think are making the postseason this year. So, like, there's ample area for Deshaun Watson to really stink it up through 4 weeks. And they're 1-3, they're 0-4. And then Shador comes in to kind of a cupcake schedule after that Baltimore game. Like, yeah, there's a really tough one against Houston, but then you get a bye week and it's Las Vegas. And then it's an easier defense in Cincinnati. It's a bad defense in Atlanta that we saw here last week. That is a gettable schedule for sure to come in and go like, hey, I'm here.
15: But you're still the Browns. And you are the worst team in the National Football League. Who's worse? The Browns, Titans, Jets. Who's going to end up with fewer wins?
14: Browns, Titans, Jets, Titans.
15: Really? I feel like Robert Saleh is a professional head football coach.
14: Although Geno didn't look good for the Jets, man. Those are three bad football teams.
15: They're all bad. I mean, Cam Ward does not look good in preseason at all. He was a little bit better against the Seahawks, but just, man, that kid, that young man's got... He's got a lot of development. He needs to happen in a hurry. Because you're getting into year two and you're not showing much progress. The natives are going to get a little restless.
14: All the CU honks are out on the text line trying to get me right now about the Shador thing. Look at the preseason Browns quarterback stats and file it under all-time bad Raj takes. So we're Danny Werfeling this thing? Like, we're real juiced up about preseason Nathan Peterman stats? Like,
15: hey, that's my guy.
14: What we're doing right now? Come on.
15: I like Nathan Peterman.
14: They're both bad quarterbacks. They're both not the future of that franchise or any franchise in the NFL for that matter.
15: You're not buying it on Shador.
14: No! What about him makes you think he can do it in this league?
15: He's got...
14: His last name?
15: No, he's got great... He's got the ability to make big-time throws.
14: Sure.
15: He's got the ability to create what I would say are like game-altering plays via the arm talent. And if he ever would be open to being trained at the quarterback position to...
14: There's too much hubris there, though.
15: Hold firm in the pocket, climb the pocket into it, not backwards from the line of scrimmage, then you have a chance. I don't know, man. It's going to be a disaster in Cleveland. I mean, here we are. We're already there. Like, right after the press conference. Did you hear the press conference from Deshaun Watson? I don't know if you got that back there, Mitchie, but that was embarrassing. Absolutely embarrassing.
14: Here's Deshaun Watson.
7: Man, I didn't have no reaction. I think the biggest thing is... I think you guys know too, and I think the whole world knows. It has nothing to do about the performance. It's a little bit personal than that. So I think that's it's a disrespectful thing. I'm gonna keep whatever I feel with me and my family internally on how I feel about that. Just move on.
16: But don't you think, Deshaun, that winning and playing better would eliminate some of that booing?
7: Last time I played on this field, I tore my Achilles. And that same fan base, they cheered when I got hurt. So, does that have to do with... What does that have to do with anything about performance? When a person get hurt, especially for your own city, and they cheer.
15: You name that guy? Your franchise's starting quarterback? A mere 2 days later?
14: Don't get me wrong. I'm not defending the Deshaun Watson situation. It's the worst trade in the history of football.
15: $250 million is Deshaun Watson's adjusting his 52-carat diamond earrings that he very easily paid for with his $250 million contract. In the years 22, 23, and 24.
14: He's very bad.
15: He played six games, and seven games. And in that stretch, his QBR was 40.4, 43.7, 21.0. Guess what, buddy? Your performance has sucked. The Cleveland Browns fans are ready to move on.
14: We will hear from Deshaun a little bit later during NFL Notes because there's another piece of that interview where he like defends his past, which is an insane thing to do considering what he was out of the league for. It's a horrible situation. So anytime that you're like nervous about having Bo Nix as the quarterback here in the Mile High City, just look at Cleveland and say, thank you, Sean. Thank you, George. Thank you, Kerry and Greg. Because it ain't that dumpster fire. Hour 2's next.
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14: Congratulations to our Rock Paper Tickets qualifier, Neil Jones. Neil Jones is part of the 64-person bracket that when we are out there at Rooftop Social in Rhino on September the 1st, we're going through a Rock Paper Scissors tournament.
15: What night is that? September 1st. Is that a Saturday?
14: I don't know.
15: Okay. I'll figure it out.
14: I know it's September 1st.
15: I know. I can look.
14: But if you are not...
15: I'm trying to figure out if I could go.
14: If you are not Neil, don't worry, because starting at 11:20, our window opens up for our next keyword.
15: It's a Tuesday.
14: To be played. It's a Tuesday evening at Rooftop Social. Yeah, so very excited to get you guys qualified for that. Again, if this is the first time that you are hearing about Rock Paper Tickets, it is... I'm so excited about this. My brother used to play Rock Paper Scissors at a bar in Philadelphia, on like the row houses out there on the river. And he said at the same time they were playing Rock, Paper, Scissors. And it was best out of one. And you had to like quickly get out of the way and then you just move down the line. And whoever won that won free drinks for the night. I see this being something very similar.
15: Are you a paper, scissor, rock or rock, paper, scissor
14: rock,
15: guy?
14: Paper, scissors. You just throw it on scissors.
15: Correct.
14: You don't throw it on shoot.
15: Not yet. I hate to shoot people.
14: And you don't bury your throw. There is no hitting an open palm. None of that crap.
15: Explain.
14: You can't. So, you know when people play rock, paper, scissors and they bury their throw in their hand?
15: Yeah.
14: Get rid of the hand. It's just rock, paper, scissors and throw it.
15: The other hand isn't.
14: I don't want you burying your throw.
15: All right, here
14: you
15: go.
14: So, if you're in my quadrant, in our quadrant,
15: so you don't want my offhand involved at all?
14: Absolutely not.
15: Okay, you ready? Let's play one of one.
14: One of one.
15: For the world championship, you and I.
14: Let's do it.
15: Ready? Here we go.
14: Rock, paper, scissors.
15: Whoa. Yeah, that was weird. I can't do that without...
14: Rock, paper, scissors.
15: Ready?
14: Yeah. Rock, paper, scissors.
15: I won. Championship. Scissor.
14: I lost mine. I won the first one.
15: I scissored you so hard, buddy.
14: Oh, my God.
15: You've never been scissored like that before, Raj.
14: You just can't help yourself, kid.
15: Broncos, man.
14: You can't.
15: Broncos preseason.
14: Rock Paper Tickets is your chance to win a trip to Kansas City to see Denver's first game of the year on Monday night, September 14th, which is, Coach, how many days away?
15: It is 21
14: Very
15: days.
14: Very good.
15: Not 14, like I said to start the show.
14: Tune in for keywords every hour to qualify for that tournament on September 1st at Rooftop Social in Rhino. 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
15: I was just accused of being a serial killer because they said paper, rock, scissor. Okay, I'm good, actually. So the Southern California version in the 80s when I was growing up was actually PSR.
14: Scissors, rock, paper?
15: Paper, scissor, rock.
14: Paper, scissors, rock?
15: And you didn't even say scissors. Just paper, scissor, rock. And so when you played...
14: Rock, paper, scissors.
15: So when you played, it was paper, rock, scissor, paper, rock. Scissors.
14: We just tied there.
15: It was good.
14: Yeah, we actually did scissor each other there. We both had... We both threw scissors.
15: Dub says, let's go, baby. Let's go.
14: Your favorite takeaway from week two of the preseason mm-hmm. for the Broncos was?
15: My favorite takeaway, positive takeaway?
14: Sure. Yeah, we can go positive.
15: I'm going to go positive takeaway. Red Murdoch's making this team. And he's going to factor in as an inside linebacker.
14: Okay, there was a play
15: okay.
14: early on in that game. I want to say it was like the end of the first quarter that a Packers running back got to the outside, I don't know, 7 yards from the sideline, and I saw Red chasing. So I am nervous.
15: Coverage.
14: Speed.
15: Long
14: I'm
15: speed.
14: I'm nervous about speed. I'm not nervous about him meeting someone in the hole.
15: Or short area quickness.
14: We
15: love his short area quickness.
14: Yeah. I'm nervous about sideline to sideline speed.
15: Fair.
14: I think he's going to make the team, but I did see that play, and I went, there's a reason why he wasn't like a day two draft pick. There's a reason why he was Mr. Irrelevant. And I do think it's going to be the side-to-side speed.
15: My takeaway right now is that the Broncos basically are... There are two weak position groups, relatively speaking, because you have really good players at corner, at safety, at defensive tackle, defensive end, edge... At wide receiver, very deep, one of the best offensive lines in pro football. I still like the running back group a lot, and R.J. Harvey showed up. Jonah Coleman was really good in the first preseason game. The two positions, man, it's two that somehow, some way need to get addressed. It's inside linebacker and tight end. I didn't like what I saw to Justin Strnad in the first drive. Just didn't like it. Didn't like some of the physicality, didn't like some of the coverage. Just did not look where it needed to look. And then Alex Singleton's like, he's going to have a ton of tackles. He's going to do the right things. He's a great leader. Is he the right guy to be able to hover the inside and middle of a world-class defense? I don't know. I guess we'll continue to find out. And then tight ends, man. Evan Engram didn't block well. Do you remember that very frustrating sequence of events? I believe it was Stidham's second drive. Might have been his first drive. It was his first drive. Remember the screen pass to Jonah Coleman and a failed wide zone play that ended up as a tackle for loss?
14: Yeah, I think they lost 4 yards on that play, wide zone.
15: Yep. Evan Engram was the point of attack edge blocker. And his pad level was atrocious. His finish was horrible. He looked disinterested in blocking. And you are a what? What position do you play? Tight end. And I don't care that modern tight end is more of a pass catcher. You're not really doing that at a good enough clip to say that you are above blocking people and putting your face in the fan.

0: away via free agency. Not many.
1: Not many. You find
0: those guys in the draft, and the Broncos just simply have not utilized picks, premium picks, because of one reason or another, right? They have traded away those picks for Russell Wilson and Sean Payton. They've traded away those picks for Jaylen Waddle. They have utilized those picks in other ways. They haven't utilized them on inside linebacking. They haven't utilized them on tight end, premium picks. They're always trying to pick those guys out of day two and day three. Maybe that's the hope over the next one, two, three drafts, is that you find the best inside linebacker in the draft class, wherever you are selecting, and you take him. You move up for a tight end, right? The Kenyon Sadiqs of the world. The Tyler Warrens of the world, who was very available.
1: For some
0: Kill me.
1: I know. For some strange reason. Although he's injured, isn't he? He's dealing with some of his own injuries.
0: I did read something out of Indianapolis, though, that they expect him to be ready for week one. Speaking of injuries, Ashton Jensen.
1: Ankle.
0: High, but I heard it was high ankle.
1: Not good.
0: I think that's something that ain't good.
1: Not good.
0: Now, they do have Mike Washington Jr. in the background. Yeah, that guy that can tote the rock.
1: He can go, but...
0: He's not an every down back, but he's a home run hitter.
1: He can go get it. So, yeah, it looks like 3 hours ago... Recovery, it just says Genty sprains ankle. Recovery timeline still TBD. High ankle sprain, man, would not bode well for the Las Vegas Raiders. Here we are again, right, Raj? Coach Sanford buying stock after week one of preseason football with the Las Vegas Raiders. And then here comes some inevitable bad news, always with the Raiders. Are you starting to believe that Fernando Mendoza is going to be the starting quarterback game one? There's a bit of a move that's kind of, it's almost kind of starting to pick up some steam.
0: Rip the Band-Aid off?
1: I don't think it's the right play.
0: I think you let Cousins ease him into it. I don't think that Kubiak's going to screw this up by starting him too early. At all. There's a text question here. What about Bobby Wagner for the Broncos?
1: He's not young.
0: Age 36 season. He played 17 games for Washington last year. He had 162 tackles.
1: Oh, my gosh.
0: He is 2 years removed from leading the league with 183 tackles in 2023 in an all-pro season with Seattle.
1: He was
0: an all-pro. Every single season between ages 24 and 34.
1: I don't hate it.
0: You got the room.
1: But it's weird. Do you feel like Sean is just completely opposed to these types of signings?
0: These veteran,
1: yeah, like,
0: we're stars and we're big-time leaders on their teams.
1: The Broncos haven't signed one of those types of guys.
0: No.
1: Since Sean's been here.
0: They haven't.
1: Like, of course, Von Miller is that type of guy, right? I think there's been... I mean, Justin Simmons is a return player would have been... A version of that with some more local affinity. We kept talking about Taysom Hill, who's kind of in his own weird right, was kind of a big name, right? And, fanfare. And you just don't see, I don't see that happening with Sean Payton. I don't see it at all.
0: 10 Pro Bowls, 10 straight years of being either first or second team All Pro.
1: And he's sitting around right now?
0: Sitting around.
1: He wants to play.
0: Super Bowl champion. Walter Payton Man of the Year award winner.
1: Great guy.
0: Why not kick the tires on him? It is a position of need for the Broncos, without a doubt. Like, I think that's a guy that you should look at. Especially if he's not on a team right now. Like, sign him after week one so that the money isn't guaranteed.
1: Guy's played in two Super Bowls with two different franchises. One championship.
0: I think it's a great idea.
1: Sure as heck wouldn't hurt.
0: Stay tuned. We're going to give you guys another keyword to qualify for Rock Paper Tickets, our 64-person Rock Paper Scissors Tournament that takes place on September the 1st. We're going to be out there live, all of us here at the station, watching you guys play Rock Paper Scissors. We're going to have four qualifiers at the restaurant that night. So, like, even if you don't qualify and you just want to come hang out and watch football with us or watch sports that
1: evening. Is it going to be a drawing?
0: Yeah, there's going to be, like, a live drawing. You can show up and you can qualify in person and be one of our, like, let's call them at-large bids that evening.
1: Mm-hmm. I'm giving you a double or nothing.

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1: Double or nothing?
0: Yep, here we go.
1: Rock, paper, scissors. Ha-ha!
0: Oh, you scissored my paper, did you?
1: Sure did. I win.
0: Oh, man. So now, yep.
1: Keywords and NFL notes next.
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1: Every day here on the Morning Sprint, we go through the biggest stories on the gridiron with Chris Mitchell's NFL Notes. Momentarily, we will give you your next keyword to qualify for Rock Paper tickets and be part of our 64-person, in-person Rock Paper Scissors tournament on Tuesday, September 1st at Rooftop Social in Rhino. And again, you can qualify by listening for the keywords throughout today and tomorrow and the next day. It's going to come just a handful of minutes from right now. But if you don't qualify with us, just show up on Tuesday, and maybe you can be one of our at-large qualifiers.
0: Just do not touch the dial. Stay right here.
1: Yeah, it would be dumb. It would not behoove you to go anywhere else.
0: Even if you hate my takes about Broncos inside linebackers and tight ends,
1: or if you think that I tried too hard,
0: or you think that Raj hates Shedeur Sanders and the CU Buffs, just stay here. Just hang out and get that keyword so you can join us.
1: Just listen through the hate
0: of a smorgasbord of rock paper, scissor. Is that right? You call it rock, paper, scissor?
1: Rock, paper, scissors.
0: RPS.
1: Yeah, RPS.
0: And I'm a PSR guy.
1: You're a PSR guy.
0: Yep.
1: Mitchie, what's first?
16: I'm number one.
17: Well, the Broncos' preseason win streak was snapped on Friday night by the Packers. Final score for that one was 33-13. Bo Nix had a couple of big passing plays, one to Jaylen Waddle for 35 yards and a 21-yard passing touchdown to R.J. Harvey. But outside of that, Sean Payton says, man, pick a topic, man. We got our butts whipped by the Packers in it.
18: Well, I think they won a lot of the battles. Like, you can take the line of scrimmage. You can take the kick coverage. They got a big return. Penalties that impacted field position a lot. Rushing battle, like pick a topic that in that, and I would say that would be one. But I would say that there's, I'm trying to figure out the top, you know, the one. I mean, the kicker's going to be the player of the game, right? The rookie. But I can't think of one area that we played or outplayed them, honestly. And that I'm just being honest.
0: He's right. Here's the thing with Sean Payton, because a lot of people, including D-Mac, we talked about it last night on the YouTube channel for Altitude Sports Radio on Altitude Football. Thanks for all your viewership. We had well over 2,000 views last night.
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0: Just rolling. 8:30 on Sundays, I know. And Tuesday again at 8:30, I believe. Maybe 8, can't remember. But what I'm able to glean from Sean is that he is the type of head coach that everything matters. And I would tell you this, if you're a Broncos fan, you're like, gosh, man, Sean is so freaking uptight, and he's just, you know, he's always depressed, and everything's bad. He's depresso espresso, as my kids call it. It's a lot better than having the opposite. When you have a head coach, it's like, we're good, whistling through the graveyard. Don't want to do that. If nothing matters in the preseason, then that's really concerning. If everything matters, then typically you end up becoming a team and a franchise that is committed to being really good in the margins and the details are accounted for. That's Sean Payton's football teams. Am I right? Detailed, thorough, complete. Better to be an a-hole now than it is to be an a-hole in week 15 when you're standing at 7-8 or something along those lines.
1: It can't feel great that your backup quarterback position, like, nobody's stepping up and really doing anything outside of Stidham, like, looking pretty solid in camp and good in the first preseason game. He was straight up bad, right? In quarters 2, 3, and then you give Ellinger, like, 2 chances to throw the football. He takes back-to-back sacks. The quarterback 2 and quarterback 3 positions did not look good.
0: No.
1: The running game was very bad. You got sliced and diced on the opposite side on defense. Like, even though the first team offenses both looked pretty good, like, Passer Tan had 5 tackles in, what, 3 series? Did he play 3?
0: Or
1: was it just 2? I think he only played 2 series. He was getting beat. Now, he stripped the ball out twice.
0: Mm-hmm. None of which counted, but still, you love it.
1: Showed a 0.
0: You love it.
1: But he's trying to...
0: He was thumping, too.
1: That thump that he had, man, that hit with, like, 9.5 minutes to go in the first quarter. An absolute beating.
0: Plastic bag full of friggin' ground beef hitting a ceramic top.
1: It's clear they're working on a few things. They're trying to take maybe just a few more chances in trying to force turnovers, but with that comes the chance of getting beat. And Jordan Love and the Packers first team offense look pretty good. I still think he's pretty pissed off with Darren Rizzi.
0: Yeah, he's
1: back. That kickoff for 68 yards probably had him seething.
0: Not good. What did Will Lutz end up? Did he miss one?
1: I don't think Will Lutz missed a field goal in that game. Most positive he did. But the kid from Florida, that kicker that Green Bay had was unreal. Smack! What a great name. Trey Smack.
0: Smack the ball.
1: 4 of 4.
0: Smack in the wine bag.
1: Yeah, Lutz was 2 for 2. Long of 53 and 1 for 1 on extra points. Trey Smack was 4 of 4. The long of 59 would have been good from 70 and 3 extra points. He is right. That's the player of the game right there for either side. Mitchie, what's next?
19: I got two.
17: The Cleveland Browns have announced their starter for the 2026 season, and it is Deshaun Watson. Sources told Adam Schefter and Ian Rappaport that Watson will officially be named QB1 today. On that same note, over the weekend, Watson complained about Browns fans booing him in his home stadium, calling it disrespectful.
20: Does any of that make you regret coming here?
21: No, I don't regret anything in my life. You know, I think the Lord put me through situations for a reason, so I don't regret anything at all. But you know, I had different thoughts on how it was going to be, but, you know, it is what it is. You know, sometimes, you know, the tables turn, and I'm patient enough because I'm a child of God to, you know, wait for that time to change. So I'm not tripping on it. I'm not tripping on it.
0: Raj, that's a pretty unique press conference to have within 48 hours of being named the starting quarterback for an NFL franchise. Like, have you ever seen anything close to it?
1: You know what it sounds like? It sounds like a quarterback coming back to a place that he had a really bad breakup with and is like, oh yeah, I'm playing him this week. And there's like no love lost whatsoever. He's the starting quarterback for the Browns. Talking about Browns fans.
0: Named the starter after that presser. Like that's recently.
1: Also, like, not regretting anything when you have over 20 women accusing you of sexual assault and having been suspended from the league for those allegations and some of them having gone to settlement. Maybe you say, yeah, there's a few things I'd take back. Maybe a thing or two in my past.
0: Yep.
1: It's okay to admit wrongdoing.
0: For sure. You, as the $500 million earner, if you will, if you were to have... You have the choice of doing what you want to do off the field, but you guess what? You also have to deal with the consequences of what you decided to do off the field, and the fans and the media, also in this environment of free choice, free speech, has the choice to respond to your performance the way they want to. So quit playing the victim card, bud.
1: Deshaun Watson would go on to say, this is from Albert Breer 45 minutes ago, my emotions got the best of me. My comments weren't intending to go at any of the fans in the city because there's been a lot of great fans that have been supporting me. And I know the frustration. This organization put a lot of investment into getting me back in 2022, and things haven't been going in the direction that we thought it would. A lot of injuries, a lot of time off, and not playing the best football. I understand the frustration, understand everything that goes into that. And moving forward, I just want to focus on football, making sure I'm putting the best product out there because I thrive off the energy. I thrive off the energy of the fans, and I thrive off the energy of the community. I thrive off of all of that stuff. Looking back at my history at Clemson and the previous organization in Houston, I was a big community guy, big city guy, big fan guy during the games. My emotions got the best of me.
0: Big
1: I'm
0: guy.
1: Human. I
0: big
1: take
0: guy
1: full
0: guy.
1: Responsibility for that.
0: He's a guy of sorts. Yeah. All right.
1: Oh,
0: congrats.
1: All right.
0: You won the state.
1: It's just a disaster
0: you won the starting job
1: situation out there,
0: cool,
1: man.
0: Buddy.
1: It really is.
0: Go get him, Tiger.
1: Like, what if he's good? Right, there's always the what if, right? I don't think that Shadur can be good, but there is a what if he takes the next step and he's a pocket passer and doesn't run around with the football and stops taking so many sacks and negative plays. There's a what if
0: what
1: Shadur
0: if,
1: Sanders happens.
0: What if you woke up tomorrow and you have an NHL contract and you're
1: what if?
0: What if
1: a really bad contract, guys? What if Deshaun Watson's good?
0: He won't be.
1: What if?
17: I mean, what if I had handlebars and wheels?
1: All right. Ride you like a motorcycle, Mitchie. What's next?
19: Oh, boy. That's a magic
17: number. Hey, before we go any further, guess what? Guess what, guys?
0: Guess what?
1: What's up?
17: We got a keyword for you.
1: Oh!
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0: How do you spell it?
1: B-U-M-P-I-N. Bumpin'. Text that in to 303-504-0925. You're qualifying for a chance to play in the most epic rock, paper, scissors tournament next Tuesday, September 1st at the Rooftop Social in Rhino. The winner of that 64-person tournament gets a trip to Kansas City with flights, hotels, and a pair of tickets to go see the Chiefs and the Broncos on Monday Night Football. It's all powered by our friends at Bud Light. Keep it going, Mitchie. What you got?
17: So, for the first time ever, an NFL player is going back down to college football. Brown's back in the news here. Wow. They waived tight end Daquan Wright, and if slash when he clears waivers, he's got an agreement in place to play for LSU. Wright did play for Ole Miss in 24-25, so there's a Lane Kiffin connection there before he signed with the Eagles as an undrafted free agent. When asked for comment, Browns head coach Todd Monken said, quote, "Isn't this bleep crazy? I don't even know what to say." And I'm inclined to agree. I don't know what to say either.
0: What a wild time for the game of football. I mean, I even saw it in a high school game. Bishop Gorman had a quarterback that was in a quarterback competition to be the starter in Las Vegas. They were playing in a game against St. John Bosco, a matchup of like two of the top 10 teams in America. One of the quarterbacks was committed to KU, Rock Chalk Jayhawk. The kid didn't win the job, didn't play in the game. Gorman ends up winning by, I think, quite a bit against St. John Bosco. And essentially by the end of the game, the kid's already transferred. Like, he's gone. That's just the world we live in.
1: Dan Lanning of Oregon had a quote, I believe it was yesterday. Once you go to the NFL, you're in the NFL, you do not get the opportunity to come back. I think more coaches need to be speaking out like this. Once you leave, you're gone. Like, you can't have professional players coming back into college. And I think it's going to take guys like Dan Lanning, guys like Kurt Cignetti, guys like Lincoln Riley, guys like Deion Sanders, being very outwardly spoken and saying, once you're gone, you are gone. If you are in the NFL, you have made the decision to go, whether or not your eligibility is there or not.
0: Amateurism's changed everything, man. There is no amateurism in collegiate athletics anymore. The Band-Aid has been completely ripped off, and you can't put the toothpaste back into the tube, man. It doesn't happen. And, I mean, LSU gets a tight end that has 9 career touchdowns, has 113 career receptions, and has played in a lot of college football games. He's played in 28 SEC contests, or football games as a member of an SEC team, and 19 as a member of Virginia Tech. And also somebody who was training in the NFL for the last 5 weeks and the offseason. That's crazy.
1: Did he play? Did Daquan Wright play in a Browns preseason game?
0: Let's see.
1: Because it'd be insane if he's actually got like numbers in the NFL. I don't know if he played in that preseason game. I think he may have just been like at camp and on those rosters. But if he had played a preseason football game, that'd be nuts to me. That you've literally touched NFL fields, then gone back to college. Man, it's wild to me. It truly is. 303-504-0925 is where you guys can reach us today. Mitchie, what's next?
17: So we got a few injury notes from over the weekend in the NFL. The 49ers have activated George Kittle off the PUP list, so he's back in action. The Chargers have placed center Tyler Biadasz on injured reserve, ending his season before it even began. Seahawks rookie safety Bud Clark broke his ankle on Sunday night, so he will be out for a few months. And from ESPN's Ryan McFadden, the Raiders had a little bit of a close call over the weekend. Ashton Jeanty had to be helped off the practice field on Sunday, but sources told Adam Schefter and Ian Rappaport that the injury is believed to be a sprained ankle. The Raiders currently unsure how long Jeanty is going to be out of commission, but it's not considered to be a long-term injury.
1: At least they got 3 weeks to get Ashton Jeanty healthy and ready to go. Again, I still think the running back room in Las Vegas is like enviable with both of those guys, Jeanty and Mike Washington.
0: Was my guy Mitchie right there attempting to troll me? I trolled the Boise State alum by calling one of the greatest college running backs
17: of
0: all time.
17: I was like, this is such the incorrect pronunciation, but I just had to like battle through it.
0: You did a good job, man. As long as you're not intentionally trolling a Boise State guy.
17: Absolutely not.
0: Are you going to also call it Boise State? You going to be one of those guys?
17: No, sir. Not on my life.
0: Yeah, thank you very much.
3: Not on your life. Not on your life. Yeah, there's big issues for the Chargers at center. We've seen how much of an issue it is for the Broncos when Luke Wattenberg just simply hasn't been able to practice and has not played in the preseason yet. It's an issue. Although the first team offense kind of marched their way down the field against a really solid defensive unit in the Packers. Really solid. Now, Mike Parsons isn't playing because, you know, Bo Nix. Parsons isn't playing because Bo Nix juked his ACL into Mars orbit, but he'll be back at some point. You still haven't seen the big-time injury for the Broncos. Like, you have to keep every toe crossed. It hasn't happened. You've had these weird, like, oh, they're out for a couple weeks, or...
0: Did they ever have it last year?
3: Not really.
0: So it doesn't have to happen.
3: Other than J.K. Dobbins.
0: Yeah.
3: Like, J.K. was really the only big one.
0: In week 20.
3: Right. Hasn't happened yet. Just keep those fingers crossed and those toes crossed that this is a no-drama training camp when it comes to...
0: You can even sit there like a nice young lady with a skirt on and keep your ankles crossed. That makes sense?
3: Sure.
0: Yeah. A nice, respectable young lady.
4: Yeah, Wimbledon, crosses, my man?
0: Crosses their ankles.
3: Okay. You know what I would say? Respectable young ladies go to Wine Time, and they're probably going to Wine Time on Friday night.
0: I see what you did there.
3: At Elitch Gardens.
0: And you know what they do there? They slap in the bag.
3: They sip their wine. They don't slap the bag. They sip their wine.
0: Have you ever slapped a bag?
3: Absolutely. A bag of Franzia?
0: Oh, yeah. Slap in the bag.
3: Do kids still slap the bag now?
0: I don't know.
3: Do college students.
0: I never have.
3: Do you guys still slap the bag, or is that thing like dead and gone? Am I aging myself? Am I showing my age by saying the term slap the bag? You're not slapping the bag at wine night. 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Oh no, your next one's coming up at 12:20. We're going to qualify someone in 10 minutes. Don't go anywhere.
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0: edition of the Morning Sprint. Raj alongside the coach, Mike Sanford. We are presented to you by Williams Jewelers of Englewood. We've already given away our two keywords of the day for Rock Paper Tickets. We're going to give a qualifier, a name shout out in about 10 minutes from right now. We haven't mentioned today. We've been talking a lot about, you know, obviously the week two preseason loss to Green Bay and the craziness around Cleveland and Deshaun Watson and Shedeur Sanders and all that. DeMar DeRozan, 37-year-old Nugget.
1: Okay.
0: Taking what seems to be like less money. I don't know if someone was going to give him the mid-level exception, but that is what the news around the NBA was around DeMar DeRozan. It's mid-level exception. It's going to be somewhere around like the Klay Thompson number. $2.5 million? Is that the market dried up on DeMar?
1: Maybe.
0: Or is it, to come and play in Denver?
1: Maybe, because that's not a terrible, it's not a terrible fit for either side. I know there's a ton of dissatisfaction around the Peyton Watson situation and an inability to maybe sign a splash player. But DeMar DeRozan is going to be, that's a certified score.
0: Played 31 minutes a night for Sacramento last year, 77 games. Like, has largely been healthy his entire career. Now, is he the same DeMar DeRozan that you saw in Toronto? No, he's not the same guy. No one is at 37 years old that they were at 26, 27, 28 in their athletic prime. But if he can give you like 28 to 32 minutes, primarily as a leader of the bench unit, and just go get your buckets, because like I don't think he meshes well with Nikola Jokic. I just don't think there's enough ball to go around, especially there's not enough mid-range opportunities to go around. And that's where DeMar is excellent. Like, he's going to kill you in the mid-range. He's not going to be a three-point shooter for you. He's not going to step in and replace Tim Hardaway Jr. throwing up 200 threes. That ain't going to happen. It's not who he is.
1: There's a little bit of, did you see there's a little bit of smoke around the fact that Brucey B might end up in Cleveland and joining Peyton Watson. That's a rumored move that's happening.
0: I think we've known, though, he's not a
1: he ain't a Nugget. He ain't a Nugget going forward. The reason I think about that and just checked in on Brucey B is, man, you think about the 2023 title and the bench players, namely Bruce Brown. Obviously, at the time, it was Christian Brown, Peyton Watson, Jeff Green. DeMar DeRozan better as a bench player than any of those in terms of the ability to score, to score buckets.
0: In the ability to score, yes. I don't think because of Brown's season last year, which wasn't good. Like, Bruce Brown was not anywhere near the player he was in the championship season. You can't discount what he did on both ends of the floor. That guy was a defensive dog.
1: Well, who do you have on your bench that could do that now?
0: Spencer Jones.
1: That's it.
0: That might be it.
1: Because
0: your second unit right now, your second unit outside the starting five, which is like, that's the starting five from last year.
1: Yeah, and if they're healthy, they're really good.
0: Really good.
1: Really good.
0: Big if on the health. Your second unit is Tyus Jones, Julian Strother, which like the organization for
1: some... Not a defender, though.
0: They're like one in, one foot in, one foot out. Not a defender, but if you need to replace the 200 threes from Tim Hardaway, that's probably your guy. DeMar at the three, Spencer Jones at the four, and then the biggest question mark of them all...
1: Backup center.
0: Marvin Bagley, Zeke Nnaji, Daron Holmes, who is it? And then are you really going to get minutes out of a second-round draft pick in Brazil? I don't know.
1: And
0: the depth is not there.
1: And what's going to happen for Daron Holmes? Is Daron Holmes take the next step?
0: He?
1: Who is he? Who are you?
0: I didn't mention Alpha Diallo and Lonnie Walker.
1: Oh, yeah, Diallo, certified defender, right?
0: Well, it's certified defender at the European level.
1: Correct, yeah.
0: I don't know what he is at the NBA. I like the idea of bringing in DeMar DeRozan, and if you truly commit to your second unit and just go, give DeMar the ball, let Julian jack up a bunch of threes, and if Julian's not shooting a three, it's DeMar's show. Show what you can do for 30 minutes a night, 37, on a one-year deal, and then maybe you go cash in the next season. Maybe someone gives you 2 years at 38 years old. I don't think they're going to give you the term, but you'd make more than 2.5.
1: Raj, have you seen what's been going on at Blake Street?
0: Ooh. Is Mission 63 in jeopardy after a 6-game losing streak?
1: I was feeling pretty confident about 10 days ago. Like, this thing's going to get shattered. The Colorado Rockies are going to lose nowhere near getting three triple digit losses. They're not even be in the conversation. As of today, according to the ChatGPT machine, you ready for this, Raj? Coach Stradamus appears to at least be. The Rockies are projected to finish 63-99, which is going to make your and my Mission 63 second wager on the season for the Rockies.
0: It makes it real.
1: They're currently 50-80 after getting swept by Cleveland. That puts them right on the knife edge of avoiding another 100 loss season. Fangraphs projection has them finishing 13-19 the rest of the way. If to reach 65 wins, they got to go 15-17 ain't happening. To reach 70 wins, they got to go 20-12 ain't going to happen. The crazy thing, already, this is a team that surpassed last year's 43 wins by 7 with how many to go? 20 or 32 games to go. It's going to come down to it, buddy. It's going to be wild. Mission 63. Buckle up, because Coach Sanford predicted, Coach Stradamus, I predicted the exact date of the Dirty 30, getting to 30 wins. And that date was June 20th versus the Pirates. I won that first bet.
0: I still haven't paid that bet out, by the way.
1: Yeah, it's okay. I think we're going to pay out that bet when it comes down to the Colorado Rockies having 62 wins. And we're going to get together.
0: And we're just going to have to deal with it one night. If it's like a Tuesday night and we're just going to go watch game,
1: we're going.
0: It's my tab, and we might play guilty the next day on the air.
1: Let's just bring kids, too. Like, and if sweet little Cammy's got to be up till, I don't know, 2 a.m.? Well,
0: what are we watching, a 19-inning baseball game?
1: We're going to post game. Either way, we're going to post game.
0: Oh, we're going to do this on the air. We're going to put a DMAC element into it.
1: Oh boy, that could go really. That could get me fired from multiple jobs.
0: Oh, plural. Sure can.
1: Yeah,
0: sure.
1: We're not going down that route.
0: Back-to-back series sweeps, Cleveland. The Dodgers, they lose 9-1, 4-3, 7-2 against Cleveland. Now you're on the road in Washington for a four-game set. And Washington's no joke this year. Like, the amount of young talent that the Nationals have is ridiculous. Atlanta's always tough, especially on the road. Was that Truist Park, something like that? You come home against Baltimore and St. Louis, you could do something against those teams. But, Coach, it's in jeopardy right now.
1: Scary.
0: It's in jeopardy.
1: I am I'm going to be gripping tight. Yeah, it's going to be interesting. So, I also wanted to bring this up. We've barely touched on it, but did you see the San Francisco 49ers owner Jed York was arrested at a mobile home park in Ohio?
0: I did.
1: Yeah, that's not good. Some very unique and strange and sad and bad or whatever, however you want to call it, accusations for Jed York.
0: Jed York was arrested. He pleads no contest to miss.
1: What does no contest mean?
0: I don't know.
1: I don't either.
0: You're not contesting it? You're not guilty, but you're going, the charges you got, sure, thumbs up.
1: It's like, whatever you got.
0: You got me.
2: Yeah, just throw the book at me. Why not? Who cares?
0: Yeah, it's a little odd when, you're pleading no contest to engaging in prostitution. So that's what's happening with the 49ers ownership. Over the weekend, the Avalanche and DU Pioneers had their alumni game.
1: Talk to me. I did not have a
0: Sakic and Lyles and Forsberg.
1: Did you watch it?
0: No.
1: Oh, no.
0: I had a bunch of buddies playing it, but like, no, I wasn't watching that game.
1: Did you hear anything?
0: I did hear some things. I heard that it was a fun game, but the news that came out of it was Joe Sakic talked a little bit about Cale Makar. And he said, and I quote, "We continue talking. Pretty confident he'll be signed before the season starts. I'm not worried about it. I don't think that Cale is worried about it. The dialogue has been great, and when there's an agreement, we will gladly announce it. Hopefully something will be done before the start of training camp." Now, again, the Avs can sign Makar to an 8-year deal until September 15th. So Sakic saying, "I'm pretty confident we're getting a deal before the season starts," is not him saying, "I'm confident that we're getting 8 years done." Goes back to what we talked about with Cale, is that I kind of think his camp wants to sign like a 5-year deal and then sign his really long-term deal when he's like age 32, 33, rather than taking the 8-year deal that gets him into the mid-30s of his career. But that's good news. Joe Sakic telling the people that, like, hey, don't worry about it. Cale's here.
1: And of other note, happy birthday to none other than Broncos Ring of Famer and should be and needs to be Pro Football Hall of Famer, head coach Mike Shanahan. Happy birthday.
0: Happy birthday. Happy birthday, Mike Shanahan. All right, that's going to do it for us today. Congratulations to Patrick Gruber. You are our latest qualifier. You're going to play Rock, Paper, Scissors on Tuesday, September 1st. So congratulations to Patrick. If you guys did not qualify with us, don't worry. Your next keyword comes up in about 25 minutes, or at least the window opens up for you in 25 minutes with PhD.
1: The moral of today's story is don't hang out in trailer parks in East Palestine, Ohio. Don't do it.
0: Don't do that. Learn do from it. The creepy 49ers owners.
1: Ew.
0: Yeah.
1: Ew.
0: Ew. Coach. For Mitchie, I'm Raj. PhD's next. We'll talk to you guys tomorrow morning at 10.
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15: Here's Nix, wants to throw. Back for his 45. Throws sideline. And it's Will Jordan Humphrey got the first down.
16: You know, tomorrow we got to be able to commend coaches the same way and look closely at what we're doing and get the corrections made. You know, you can't not pay attention to these games, these scrimmages, these important steps towards the start of the regular season. So,
15: Nix out of the gun. See the Packers bring some pressure, and they do. It's picked up nicely. Nix sends it across the middle and is caught. Jalen Waddle, his first catch as a member of the Denver Broncos, and it's good for 30 yards in the first down.
16: Obviously, that wasn't good enough. There were a lot of things. And I said this after the game. I mean, just pick a topic, you know, pick penalties. We lose there. Kickoff return, we lose that battle. Rushing numbers, we lose that.
15: Third down and six. Interesting play here, just outside the red zone for the Broncos. Packers rush four. Nix, right sidelines, got a man, it's caught. R.J. Harvey on the wheel out of the backfield. 21-yard strike. Welcome back, Bo Nix. And the Broncos on the board.
17: I would say, obviously, they're a better team, you know. No, they just came in, hit us in the mouth. I don't have nothing else to say to that. It was their night.
18: Did you say that in the preseason game?
17: What you mean?
18: Like, you can say they are the better team. They punch you in the mouth in a preseason game. I know a lot of this is practice, right?
17: Yeah, it's practice, but, you know, I don't.
19: Scotty G.
17: They was a better team.
15: Stidham throws, and it is intercepted. Intercepted.
18: Tomorrow we're going to have a great chance to look at the film and see what we can do better individually and as an offense, as a group. So, you know, it'd be good to obviously take some things away that we can improve on and going into, you know, next week, the last week of preseason, and then, you know, after that. So,
20: Coach, have you seen enough to not have to play Bo next week?
16: Again, I'm not getting into next week's. I want to play them all until the third quarter next week. So let's figure out the tape tomorrow, see where we're at, and let's do what's best for us as we prepare for the Chiefs. I understand. Appreciate the question.
21: Because you have a bad day. Take one down.
19: Appreciate the question.
5: I don't know if he appreciated it.
19: That was a funny highlight, because every highlight was something positive, and then every soundbite is how much things were awful. So, I don't know.
5: Which one was it? What's your take?
19: Oh, my take is that it's incredibly positive. I incredibly positive. The ones on offense and defense both played better than the Packers. You got this close to a turnover by Pat Surtain, which was he got beat on the pass, but then he recovered and made a great play. Top 10, number 10 in the NFL, NFL.com, number 10 overall. And I feel bad for Riley Moss, who was patient to recover the ball the right way. Like, he didn't panic. It'd be easy to sort of charge through and kind of, you know, not handle the ball well. And then he falls on the ball, and hopefully we have good news today. But I don't know, Tyler, I'm watching this game, and I rewatched the game. I watched it again, and I was like, I don't think this is that bad.
1: No, I'm with you, man. I'm with you. But before I get to my take on the game, who'd you say the dum-dum was that was, like, challenging if you could see that in the preseason game?
19: Well, I was my guy, Scotty G. He's not a dum-dum.
1: He's a dum-dum.
19: He's a good
1: And listen, I say that with affinity. You know, I call you a dum-dum. I call Scott a dum-dum. I call Dan a dum-dum.
19: Yeah.
1: I call my girlfriend a dum-dum.
19: That's one of your better traits.
1: Yeah, I mean, listen, if you're going to be a dum-dum, I'm going to call you a dum-dum. Well, what, you can really see that in a preseason game? Why are we what was that?
19: Well, I mean, because I think Scotty, this is a guess, I haven't talked to him. He's a great guy, though, but I haven't talked to him. I think what he's saying is, really? Like, they punch him up? They were a better team based on this practice game?
1: Yeah.
19: Really?
1: Yeah, well, he sounded like a dum-dum. But I'm not necessarily against his point in that, or your point. My takeaway after watching that game.
19: Or your point.
1: my takeaway after watching that game is I'm cool. I'm good. Yeah. I'm good, man. I saw what I needed to see from Bo Nix. I saw what I needed to see from Davis Webb. We've seen now two preseason games, one with Jarrett Stidham at the helm, one with Bo Nix. Both first drives, we came out the gates firing, slinging that rock down the field. Vertical passing game. What is this vertical pass? I don't know what a vertical passing game is around here. I didn't think we were allowed to have a vertical passing game. Bo Nix last year actually attempted the most 20-yard passes or more of any quarterback in the NFL. Mm. The problem is he was really terrible at completing them. So if we could actually get a vertical passing game that works this year, man, that's enough to keep me excited. Jalen Waddle, that's going to keep me excited.
19: Yeah. I'll tell you why I asked that question about Bo. It's because at halftime I was told that Sean basically said we've seen what we need to see out of Bo Nix, you know, halftime, that sort of thing. And it's like, I agree, actually. I actually do agree. Like, it was cool to see him back on the field, and it was great to see Jalen Waddle out there, and I thought we saw what we need to see out of the first drive, but it was only six plays. And even though the second drive stalled, still was a field goal, and you know, it looked pretty decent. And it was just like, oh, okay. Like, this is awesome. Do I have, you know, concerns about our defense? Not really. Could we have better depth places? Sure, but listen, I am knocking on all sorts of wood. This Riley Moss thing is just bruised ribs. It's no big deal.
1: Yeah.
19: You know, that sort of thing. That being said, he was not around at the end of the game. So I don't know. We'll see. Hopefully with Sean, we'll see a little bit later.
1: Well, good news is we still got plenty of time until week one.
19: That's tons of time.
1: Even if it's a broken rib or something, we should have a little bit of time here. Shouldn't miss anything of significance.
19: But gee whiz, like, I mean, shizzle happens playing football. What do we need to see, Tyler, from the number ones on offense or defense? What do we need to see before week one?
1: I'm good. Yeah, I'm good.
19: Sean says, I want to see him play the third quarter.
1: I'm sorry. You're asking moving. I'm sorry. I guess I misunderstood your question. I'm good in terms of what I saw in that game. But, yeah, I'm with Sean. I'd like to see more. I definitely would want to see them out there for the third preseason game.
19: I didn't take that all that seriously, by the way. Like, he was definitely just upset. He was frustrated. Like it's been said about Sean, he majors in minor. And so if that's the case, there were plenty of minor things to certainly get upset about. If you were placing all the minor things on the same level as the major things, sure. That's the mood you're going to be in.
1: I'll give you the one area that that showed up that's been a problem and hopefully is not going to continue to be a problem, but it was a problem on Friday night.
19: What's that?
1: We got a kickoff coverage problem on this team.
19: Yeah.
1: I mean, we got a problem. Yep. We averaged giving up 26.6 yards last year, which, you know, how big of a deal is that? Not that big of a deal, but it's the big ones in between. It's the big returns that we gave up, and we did give up a big return there. That was the only takeaway that I had that was like, yeah, I think that translates into something real. When you're watching preseason football, it's what translates to something that's a real concern.
19: Yeah.
1: What can you dismiss? The majority of that game, the concerns I could dismiss, but let's get the dang special teams fixed up.
19: Well, not only was there
1: that's his guy, by the way. Like Sean, that's your guy. So it's time for your guy to put out some good special teams.
19: Busy. It's I've said this a million times. I don't mean to be a broken record, but why mess around with it with the great defense that you have, especially at home? Now, I understand they were working on things, so okay, fine. But if you wanted to take every single kickoff in the regular season in Denver and kick it out of the back of the end zone and start at the 35 with that defense, I'll take our chances. And that way you
1: I'm not with you on that. You're giving up a lot of yards, and it's too easy to cover in this league.
19: Not really. I mean, most returns go to, what, the 30?
1: A first down's a big deal.
19: I don't think you're even giving up a first down. Look at the average return. 35. Well, I think most returns go to around the 30. So you're giving up 5 or 6 yards.
1: I just told you that we gave up 26.6 last year.
19: Well, that's from where the ball's caught, correct?
1: Well, true.
19: So where's the ball caught?
1: True. Good point.
19: Yeah, so it's caught at the 5, it gets to the 31, you're giving up 5-6 yards. Really, seriously, look at the average return.
1: I don't know, man. I don't think it should be that complicated to be able to pet a team underneath 25. It's not that hard. It's easy. It's never been easier. Actually, it's a little bit more difficult than it was previously, so that's not true. But it's still easy enough. It is, man. And 10 yards, if you could keep them on the 25 versus the 35, that could be the net difference of a field goal or not for you on the next drive.
19: All right. Well, then be better at it. And until you're better at it, there's a way to prevent it. Listen, they screwed up on special teams practicing. Let's kicked it out of bounds. And now it starts at the 40. So you had two kickoffs in that game that more or less put the other team in scoring position within a couple of plays. That's not acceptable. It's not good. It's dumb. It's talk about dum-dums. That is beyond dum-dum. So, yeah, okay, you can be upset at yourself at that, but you can also look at yourself in the mirror, and there's something you can do about it. You can get better at it. Or-

0: was pretty good ball. You had the wheel route out of the backfield to RJ Harvey, and all those were great. Now, what I like to see Bo actually, I don't know how many people actually caught it and how many people did not, and I'm picking at small things here. But the seam route there to Jalen Waddle when he's coming out of the slot, that wasn't a great ball, actually. That definitely could have been a much better football.
1: Yeah.
0: And Bo should have seen him much quicker. So he was slow to see it, and then it was a bad ball placement. All right, whatever. It was still a huge game, you know?
1: Picking nits there for sure. No doubt, you know. But yeah, I know what you're saying. You could actually tell, even in person, and you could tell on TV, maybe you could tell on TV, that he had to hold up a little bit for it. But I'll tell you this, it was an electric moment. And new Thunder, a little beefier horse, kind of got him a little bit more. I heard that the new Thunder's 300 pounds more, different horse breed. I'm just saying the scene was awesome. The crowd was awesome. New Thunder, awesome weather.
0: Did we get ourselves a Clydesdale?
1: You know, it's a horse breed. I read about it. It's a different one. I'm not a big horse guy. It's not a Clydesdale, but something else. My point being, like, everything was really on high alert. And the Packers chose to get the ball first. And when we thought Surtain had stripped that ball away, it was like going crazy. Now, that sucked that they gave up a touchdown there. But to see Bo Nix come back and just really be so efficient. And the Waddle throw, man, that place was blowing up. Waddle's all pumped. And then there's that wheel route that we've seen in camp, Tyler. How many times have we seen R.J. Harvey on a wheel route like that in camp? Just like that.
0: You want to know what's going to make R.J. Harvey incredibly dangerous this year out of the backfield? And he was already dangerous.
1: Yeah.
0: He was a great receiving option last year. But now that you've got Jalen Waddle, a true speedster that is going to keep safeties honest, and he's going to push them deep, and you're going to run him deep, and those safeties are going to have to back off. Now when you get a running back coming out of the backfield, the space that those safeties have to close now because they had to honor the Jalen Waddle deep throw, whether you're throwing to them or not, they had to back up. Now they got to close that space, and now you've got an extra 10 yards of space for R.J. Harvey to work coming out of the backfield.
1: Pretty awesome. But you come at the press conference at the end of the game, you thought somebody ran over Sean Payton's dog. He's a trip, man. He is. I kind of love it, actually. I don't know if it drives people nuts, Tyler, because I guess it could be too much if, you know. But, hey, I'd rather have it that way than the other way. I'd rather have a guy who's kind of like stern and, you know, focused and dialed in and expecting the most out of everybody than a guy who's just making excuses for everybody and doesn't seem to care. So, like a Nathaniel Hackett, like wouldn't be like that. I'll take Sean Payton over Nathaniel Hackett 10,000 times.
0: Oh, I want my coach to always be looking for stuff. I mean, I don't need him being happy after 33-13 loss.
1: I'm never happy. I'm doing donuts. I don't like sushi. 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We will have a keyword for you sometime between 20 and 40. So you got to keep listening. We'll do a deeper dive into the game itself and the Cleveland Browns and Shedeur Sanders. Are you kidding me? Wow. You can't make this shizzle up. It's PhD on 92.5.
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11: Well, what was the strongest emotion for you tonight?
12: What a question. Thank you.
9: I think the strongest emotion was just when I got out there. It was like riding a bike. Nothing really changed.
11: When you hit Jalen Waddle, how great did that feel for you?
9: I'm going to re-answer my first question. That was probably my strongest emotion after hitting him. You can't really explain the type of player he is. You just got to get out there and play. And when you throw him the ball, you just understand that it's a little bit different. And he's just a really great football player.
0: Bo Nix. Whoa! 6 of 9, 76 yards. Tutty. No picks, no sacks. 129.9 quarterback rating.
13: Looked good. Yeah, it looked great, man.
0: Pretty good. Stiddy. 9 of 15, 82. A horrible interception, which we had seen them practice that drill, man, just a couple days ago during training camp. You know, 50 seconds to go, need a field goal, can't turn it over. It was Ehlinger who actually threw the interception in that drill. But you just can't do that, Tyler. You can't do it, man.
13: No, you don't want to do that one.
0: Can't do it.
13: I was a little bit curious. They did what I expected them to do in terms of let Jarrett Stidham be the first man out. But I was curious if Sam Ehlinger would get a crack at it in this game, because early on in training camp, they were rotating days with the twos. It would be Jarrett one day, then Sam Ehlinger the next day. That I don't know at what point that stopped or if it officially did stop while we were still out there. But
0: it definitely stopped at some point.
13: Yeah, okay. I guess I stopped noticing it.
0: Yeah.
13: But, yeah, Jarrett Stidham's your backup quarterback on this team.
0: Yeah, so five possessions for Stiddy. He did really nothing with it. Ehlinger, two series, but he's playing with the threes. And, whew, depth ain't that great. Got sacked a couple of times. Just, you know, a whole lot of nothing, really, when he was there, too. And then you lose by 20. So there goes your eight-game winning streak. But, again, go back and watch the game. Watch the first quarter and a half. Watch it. You'll be happy. You'll see where that team, offensive defense, had they stayed out there, was going to put more points up, for sure. So,
13: yeah, I'm happy with what we've seen in preseason games. I'm happy with what we've seen in preseason practices. Practices has left a little bit more to be desired, but the games have looked great.
0: Don't forget the key word for rock, paper, scissors. And by the way, are you kidding me with all this? It's rock, paper, scissors, shoot.
13: Everybody knows it.
0: Give me a break on any other kind of thing. Trust me, when this game is played for this incredible prize, it will be rock, paper, scissors, shoot. Not some sort of deformation of the original game.
13: Yeah, something psychologically wrong with you if you don't do that.
0: Really? Is it really that complicated? Real quick, let's go. Ready?
13: No. I'm not giving you any practices. Is this real route?
0: Let's go.
13: Real route?
0: Let's go. One time.
13: For real.
0: For real.
13: Okay, well, you didn't say it was for real.
0: For real. Let's go.
13: You gotta say it's for real.
0: We'll just show everybody how to do it. Ready? One, two, three. Rock, paper, scissors, shoot. Rock, paper, scissors, shoot. Rock, paper, scissors, shoot.
13: You won.
0: I won.
13: Son of a...
0: we tied scissors twice, and then we got paper on rock. That's it, though.
13: That's it.
0: What we just did there was perfect. You'll hear the keyword.
13: It's more fun when I win, though.
0: Oh, yeah. Everybody enjoy it. Dan, don't you enjoy it so much more when Tyler wins?
13: Yeah, it's great.
14: No, because he never stops bragging about it.
13: Yeah, it's great when I win.
0: That's so much better. What else from the game real quick? And that keyword could come up at any time here in the next 14 minutes, but just a heads up. Keep listening. What else from the game? What else stood out to you? How'd you like the operation with Davis Webb?
13: Looks pretty clean. Now, preseason game plans are very, very simple. They're very, very easy. Your play sheet that you're looking at, it's very limited. Your Red Robin menu, it's not overly complex. You've only got a handful of plays that you're going to, so it's easy to get plays in.
0: Is that what you guys would call it, the Red Robin menu?
13: It's just a giant menu looking piece of paper that looks like a giant Red Robin menu.
0: That's awesome, man. I love
13: it. I don't know. That's just what I called it.
0: That's not Cheesecake Factory, but Red Robin.
13: Well, I did go to Red Robin over the weekend, actually.
0: Did you have some fries?
13: Actually, I went last night. Oh God, too many fries.
0: Fries are
13: got the fries early. Had two baskets of fries, fried pickles.
0: Oh, my God.
13: By the time I got that burger, I was already feeling disgusting.
0: I love good Red Robin.
13: Put the burger down.
0: There's nothing wrong with Red
13: Robin. Finished off my third set of fries that came with my burger.
0: Steak fries are the best. I'll take steak fries over the skinny fries anytime. I'm a big steak fries guy.
13: Pretty good fries.
0: Yeah.
13: Yeah.
0: All right, so.
13: But the operation looked clean. They got in and out of the huddle on time. They got to the line of scrimmage with plenty of time to operate.
0: I'm trying to think what else is of concern. Oh, by the way, things have changed today. So, they still have practices open to the Muggles. The media is available to watch the entire practice. Monday, Tuesday, Wednesday. However, the practice starts like right now. Like they kind of just officially got going, or they're about to get going like right now. And then they'll wrap things up just after 2 o'clock or whatever. And sometime between, say, 2:15 and 2:45 today, we'll have Sean Payton on live. Or as close as we can get to it, depending on what time things happen. So it is a weird week, Tyler, where they change things to the regular season. There are some people that do get to watch practices, fans, but these are like the VIPs and special, you know, folk. And you got 3 days of it. It is interesting, like at what point do you just turn to your coaches if you're Sean Payton, just say, okay, Kansas City, let's go, right? Like, let's just get dialed in.
13: Oh, I mean, they're already doing that for the most part, but you don't have to do it quite as aggressively as you would previously. When I was playing the fourth preseason game, you didn't have the huge break in between. So you went fourth preseason game, and then you had like 10 days or something like that until your next game.
0: Mm-hmm.
13: And so you would start game planning during that fourth preseason game.
0: Mm-hmm.
13: Now I don't think you need to do that because
0: much time.
13: You got 2 full weeks after this, man. I mean, you don't need to start doing that yet.
0: They do have
13: No, they got people in the building doing it.
0: Yeah,
13: they got Jordan Dyson and his staff doing it.
0: They do have, I forget how many days, but there is a mandatory time off over Labor Day now. That's been established by the NFL. I think that's a good 3 days or so just off. Like, no teams are allowed to do anything. But you're right. They got a ton of time to figure things out. And cut date is on the 30th. So you play the game on Friday, and they'll start letting guys go the next day. And then the 30th, it's got to be completely done. And then away you go. Then you figure things out, and does a guy get added from somebody else's team? I would be very surprised this year, Tyler, if that's the case. Very surprised. I think this team will more or less be exactly what we've seen. I think you said it. I think the vast majority of the practice squad, if not the entire practice squad, will just be from guys here on the team. The only thing that might happen, you never know if a guy who's supposed to be on practice squad just gets a better offer from another team or another practice squad and they just choose to leave. I mean, that possibly could happen.
13: Yeah, so. I think this roster is pretty well locked, man. This is the continuity experiment. Started in the offseason when he brought all the guys back, and they're happy with the guys that are on this roster. They're happy with the depth. They're happy with the guys that have gotten a lot of reps in training camp when starters have been banged up. The practice squad last year, it was made up almost entirely of the guys that were in training camp. It's not going to look any different this year. There might be one or two new bodies that you bump in here and there, but the far, far majority, I wouldn't be surprised if you don't have a single body outside this building.
0: All right, the Shedeur Sanders-Brown stuff.
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16: 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Sometimes they get too close, you know, and we simply remind them.
15: Avoid.
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0: Okay, got to pay attention. Avoid 303-504-0925. We'll see you next Tuesday, September 1st at Rooftop Social in Rhino. Winner, going to Kansas City flights, hotel tickets, first game of the season, Denver at Kansas City, Monday night. Powered by Bud Light, the official beer sponsor of the Denver Broncos. Hope you were paying attention. Avoid is the key word for the day. This Deshaun Watson stuff.
17: Man, I didn't have no reaction. I think the biggest thing is, I think you guys know too, and I think the whole world knows, it has nothing to do about the performance. It's a little bit personal than that. So I think that's it's a disrespectful thing. So, yeah, I mean, I'm going to keep whatever I feel with me and my family internally on how I feel about that. And, yeah, just move on.
15: But don't you think, Deshaun, that winning and playing better would eliminate some of that booing?
17: Last time I played on this field, I tore my Achilles. And that same fan base, they cheered when I got hurt. So does that have to do with, what does that have to do with anything about performance? When a person get hurt, especially for your own city, and they cheer.
15: Does any of that make you regret coming here?
17: No, I don't regret anything in my life. You know, I think really? The Lord put me through situations for a reason. So I don't regret anything at all. But, you know, I had different thoughts on how it was going to be, but, you know, it is what it is. You know, sometimes, you know, the tables turn, and I'm patient enough because I'm a child of God to, you know, wait for that time to change. So I'm not tripping on it.
0: It was funny listening to Brett Kane and others, a lot of others say after that, oh, that's it. Shadur is a starter. It's, I mean, what are we doing here? That's it.
13: I was kind of thinking the same thing myself. How the hell do you name that dude the starter right after that press conference?
0: I do not know.
13: The lack of awareness in that presser was of the most epic proportions I've ever seen. I've never seen a more less aware human being in my life. Wake up. Wake up, Deshaun Watson. And then the Browns, the only organization in the world that could actually have less awareness than Deshaun Watson. They're the ones that got him. They're the ones that just named him the starter again. Now, I always thought Deshaun was going to be the starter, but
0: that
13: presser, it did complicate things. Their first two games are on the road. It's going to give him a chance to go win the fan base back before he has to play in front of the home crowd, which is going to boo him.
0: But then Modkin was like, well, this isn't like a temporary thing. This is our guy. He said that today.
13: Deshaun Watson, I mean, you deserve the Browns. Browns fans, you don't deserve Deshaun Watson, but the Browns organization, you do.
0: Yeah, that's for sure. That's well said. The fans are great. The owner's an idiot. Has them. And I don't know, man. I mean, follow the money, I guess, right, Tyler? At the end of the day, follow the money. I think to just let him go, they'd have to eat, like the Broncos had to eat $84 million with Russell Wilson. I think with him, it'd be 87. But the Broncos proved you can do it. It's not great. It's nobody's first choice. But, you know, Broncos did it and made the playoffs.
13: Well, they're not doing it this year. So it would be the next 2 years of guaranteed money that they would have to eat. And I actually don't think next year would even be that bad. It was like 34. The year after that, it bumps up over 50.
0: Well, you can just keep him the backup this year. I mean, this is ridiculous. The
13: backup, he's starting. What do you mean?
0: No, I know, but you could. You're not. They named him the starter. It's a crazy turn of events.
13: Then Deshaun's got his follow-up presser today that he tried to make his amends, and he's like, well, I wasn't really talking to the fan base. Okay, I'm not sure who you're talking to there, big boy.
0: Isn't that remarkable? Somebody had to point out to him, like, hey, Deshaun, how about you say this instead? Here's Monken's announcement.
18: Deshaun is going to start against Jacksonville. Took in the full body of work over the course of off-season to training camp to the games, the joint practice, and ultimately felt like to start the season on the road, Deshaun gave us the best chance to move the ball and score points. I mean, that's really what it's about. And felt that way going into the last game, but wasn't sure. And after we talked as a staff and after we re-looked at everything, we're going to go in that direction.
0: Wait, what am I missing here? Was Shadur that bad?
13: I mean, I wasn't watching them that closely, but neither one of them looked particularly good to me.
0: Okay, here's...
13: I know Shadur tossed that really bad interception in the first game.
0: He had an interception over the weekend, too, but he also had a nice touchdown drive. Shadur will. That's how he plays. That's how he's always played. He'll play... It's great. Then it's like, what? And then like, all right, great. And... you know, every now and then he throws in a clunker. I mean, we've been watching that now for 4 years. Okay, here's Deshaun.
17: First off, I want to address the comments from
13: Please do.
17: Saturday after the game.
0: My
13: Make
0: comments.
13: Me feel better.
0: Yeah, my comments.
17: You know, I think just, you know, human nature, just myself being very emotional, putting a lot of time these last 2 years to, you know, get back and, you know, spend time in this facility, in the city, meeting a lot of different people in the community. You know, I thought I was going to get, you know, a little different response, but, you know, I think, you know, my emotions got the best of me, and, you know, I wasn't, my comments wasn't intending to go at any of the fans around in the city. Because there's been a lot of great fans that have been supporting.
13: That's on me.
17: And I know the frustration this organization have put, you know, a lot of investment in coming, you know, to get me back in 22. And things haven't been going the right direction that we thought it was. You know, a lot of injuries, a lot of time off, and not putting the best football and my foot forward. So, again, just, you know, I understand the frustration. I understand everything that kind of goes into that. You know, and moving forward, I just want to focus on football.
0: The Cleveland Browns will pay Deshaun Watson through his contract $230 million.
13: I'd say good for him, but I don't mean it.
0: $230 fully guaranteed.
13: Like, it was the dumbest thing I've ever seen. We all called it the dumbest thing. There wasn't a human being that said that was a good move for the Browns. They went all in on the most toxic nuclear option they could possibly find.
0: Mm-hmm.
13: And they said, oh, hey, this guy gets here. Well, he's going to win ball games. Then the fans are going to forget all the nuclear toxic stuff that we actually brought in with him. Well, guess what? You haven't won and they didn't forget. I will say, though, whoever that reporter was that asked him that question, he's not wrong. If Deshaun Watson were to go on an 8-game heater,
0: sure,
13: that fan base would turn back in his favor real quick.
0: Yeah. Yep. It's a bottom line with fans at the end of the day. At the absolute end of the day is the bottom line.
13: Well, you bring toxicity with poor performance.
0: That's it.
13: Yeah, you're going to get booed, bud.
0: Yeah, it's going to happen. The easy answer to the question is, now he was being honest. So, okay. I mean, you know, he was being honest. But the real answer to the question about being booed is, I deserved it. We weren't good enough. If we play better, they will stop booing. And I know that. And the fans, I owe that to the fans. And that's it. That's all you really got to say. Something like that.
13: Yeah, or in your second presser, it's really not that difficult. Yeah, I really screwed that one up. That was my fault. I should never talk about the fans like that.
0: Sure. And you could say I was emotional. End it simple. I was disappointed.
13: Make the ending simple. And be in and out, make it about 2 or 3 sentences, yeah. You're done.
0: How does this organization trust him to do anything?
13: Who's Deshaun Watson's agent?
0: I don't know, but he deserves a raise. I know what you're saying. Who's advising Deshaun Watson?
13: No, actually, I wasn't. I was actually asking who negotiated that deal.
0: Now, the deal is spectacular. The deal's unbelievable.
14: David Mulugeta.
13: Oh, that's right. Yep.
0: Good for David Guetta.
13: He kind of low key became the Big Drew Rosenhaus competition.
0: Oh, okay. And Shadur, really? You got beat out by Deshaun, huh? Or did he get beat out by the money? What do you really get beat out by?
13: Well, probably both.
0: Mm-hmm.
13: I have no doubt Deshaun Watson looked better.
0: Well, there you go.
13: You think Shadur looked better?
0: I don't know. I watched both Browns games. I mean, they moved the ball way better with Shadur. But Shadur also made a big mistake in both games. But I did not see play from Deshaun Watson that was like, say, like the difference between Bo Nix and Jarrett Stidham and Sam Ehlinger. I mean, it wasn't anything like that. And you looked at plays with Shadur and you're like, well, it's good enough like to give that a shot. But, hey, this is crazy. They start on the road for 2 games, and that's a positive.
13: Do you know who they are?
0: Who they're playing on the road?
13: Yeah.
0: I do not.
13: Oh, that's all right. I was just curious if you know.
0: I can look it up real damn quick. Cleveland Browns. They are playing the Jaguars and the Buccaneers. They do a Florida roadie before getting back to Cleveland.
13: Okay.
0: So, well, warm start to the season.
13: Could be worse than that.
0: Then they play the Panthers at home.
13: Gosh, that's pretty
0: right.
13: Fair first 3 games.
0: Got a shot. We'll see. It'll be a fun story to follow. I think.
13: Oh, you know who gave Deshaun that contract?
0: Who?
13: Your boy.
0: Who?
13: Your boy.
0: Yeah, my boy. That's your right, boy. Paul D. Podesta.
13: Yeah.
0: The genius of your Rockies.
13: Your guy. Rockies guy gave him it.
0: Rockies have lost 3 home series in a row for the first time in their history of Coors Field, Tyler. That's 9 straight losses at home. First time ever they've been swept in 3 consecutive series at Coors Field in the history of the team. They are in very last place by fractions of point in Major League Baseball.
13: Wasn't it just last Friday that you were trying to ask me why I couldn't see the positivity?
0: Last Friday.
13: Was it in Friday that you were telling me, yeah, you're mad at me, you're like, oh, I could take you seriously, Tyler, and watch the games, what you told me.
0: Last Friday, they went 5-4 on the road, one of their better road trips they've had in 4 years, and they come back home and completely crap the bed.
13: Yeah, they suck.
0: Okay, I can't even argue. It's PhD on 92.5.
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0: some cool stuff for you, Tyler.
1: Cool.
0: Yeah. We'll get back to the Broncos game here in about 11 minutes, and we'll have another keyword this hour for that incredible giveaway courtesy of Bud Light Kansas City, to see Kansas City and Denver on the 14th. All sorts of cool stuff. Let me just start with the wild one. And that's this this guy going back to LSU. You know, Daquan Wright.
1: Gosh, wild, wild, wild.
0: So funny that he's been released now by the Browns. He's an undrafted free agent.
1: He's requested his release, by the way. So he went to the team and asked to be released ahead of the deadline so that he could re-enroll in college, going to a different university than what he was previously at, right? Mm-hmm. Wasn't he an Ole Miss guy?
0: That is correct.
1: And now he's going to LSU.
0: Correct.
1: Lane Kiffin out there negotiating with NFL players.
0: Well, Monken said the funniest thing, not only about Deshaun Watson, but he was like, "Yeah, I got a call from Lane Kiffin. I should have called him back. I was wondering what he was calling about." This will be fascinating. Now, here's where I stand with it. The NCAA was using indentured servitude for so many years with college athletes, including yourself. And getting a scholarship, especially for like a state school, what are we talking about? Nothing. Nothing compared to the value you help bring to the school, in my opinion. So now that that has turned around, quirky things are going to happen. And what has happened, Tyler, in my opinion, college football has just become a professional league. That's it, the end. So in terms of eligibility, even that I kind of roll my eyes at a little bit, but okay. And now most kids are getting 5 years anyways, by hook or by crook. I have no idea why this isn't okay to do. Like, what stops any person in America, God bless America, from having employment in professional services? And if college football is a professional league, what's the difference between college football, the UFL, the Canadian League, the National Football League, or some professional league in Mongolia? What's the difference? So I don't have any problems with it at all based on what's happened in the past and the way things exist now. I understand why people would say, well, this isn't college football, but my argument is as long as college football is a professional league, then something like this is fine.
1: No, this is dumb. This is dumb. This is what the NCAA gets for being so stupid for so long, for refusing to be progressive, for refusing to see the writing on the wall. And then they just caved and they just allowed anarchy to take over rather than a structured rule place for how they pay players. And this is the result of the fallout of all of that. So this is the fallout of an imbecile organization that did not get ahead of things. And now we're here, and yet it's dumb. It's stupid. It shouldn't be happening. No freaking way you should be able to go back to college after you play professional sports. You can go back and play a different sport. That's the way it's always been. If you're a professional baseball player, you can go back and play football, vice versa, whatever. You shouldn't be able to go back and play your own sport. That's stupid.
0: Is college football a professional league?
1: I understand why you're saying it, but no, it's not, because they don't have true employers. And no, they don't have, true salaries.
0: Okay.
1: They don't have benefits. They don't have all the things that come with true employers.
0: I see what you're saying. I guess I don't know the structures of like the Arena Football League, the UFL.
1: Well, they've got an employer that pays them a salary.
0: Okay.
1: That they've got a contract that comes with benefits, that comes with health insurance. I'm not saying college kids don't have health insurance.
0: Yeah, college kids definitely have health insurance.
1: But it comes with 401ks. It comes with all the other stuff.
0: Okay, so you're saying if it had a better business model, then it'd be a real business.
1: It should have been a business if the NCAA would have made it a business, so, but they refused to make it a business.
0: I see what you're saying. So I guess I just interpret if you just get paid, it's a business. Like you're independent contractors.
1: But you're not getting paid by your employer.
0: But you could be an independent contractor and you're still working for a business. I mean, you don't have to work for a business to get paid by a business.
1: I suppose.
0: And it's still a business. I mean, you know,
1: I don't think it's a professional league. I understand exactly why you're saying it. And for semantics, I guess I'll more or less agree. But No, I mean, it's all set up so backwards. No business can run like that.
0: Well, what a moment. And how many other, like, if you just get cut, you're not on a practice squad? How does Diego Pavia not go back and make $1 million somewhere? Right? Like, ain't nobody wants him in the NFL right now. And why would he go to Canada when he could just go back to college for another year?
1: I don't know.
0: Yeah, so.
1: I mean, he can make way more than $1 million.
0: Exactly. How much do you think Diego Pavia could make? How much do you think?
1: Five, six.
0: It's a no-brainer then, right?
1: Yeah.
0: Why wouldn't he do it? He might not make that much money in his life in professional football for the rest of his career. We'll keep our eyes on it. Hell of a story. I got a great Larry Walker moment from over the weekend. And Rich Paul basically just admits we told Peyton Watson just to sit out the playoffs. Remarkable confession. Plus the Broncos and the Packers. We didn't think it was that bad. But boy, oh boy, did Sean Payton have a bug in his bonnet. Details next.
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18: Dan, who is our big qualifier?
19: Our hour one qualifier is David Sherrill. David Sherrill is locked in for our rock, paper, tickets tourney.
18: Way to go, David Sherrill. Next keyword comes up sometime between 120 and 140, so make sure you listen for that. You never know when it's going to happen, just so just keep listening. Excuse me. I just swallowed some of the...
2: Don't you go dying on me.
18: Oh, my God. No. Oh. Had garage issues over the weekend, Tyler.
2: What's that mean?
18: You buy a house, townhome, 20 years old. Some things have been there for 20 years. The whole... You should see me and my wife try to fix something. We are pathetic homeowners.
2: What happened?
18: Basically, it was an old door, and it was the door. Not the door's fine. It was the rollers and the hinges and the springs, and I've become more of a garage door expert.
2: You ever tried to change a garage door spring yourself?
18: I have now.
2: You have. You yes. Did the actual spring?
18: I tried. Because it was falling out and you had to put it back in.
2: There's a whole lot that goes into that now.
18: Time out. Sorry. No. I replaced the roller, not the spring.
2: Oh, okay.
18: My bad.
2: I've done the spring and I almost died. Like literally almost died.
18: My guy Kyle said there are stories of people having serious injuries trying to do that.
2: Like no joke, almost died.
18: Yeah, I believe it.
2: Oh, but I went back for round two and I got it right round two.
18: Good for you. I paid a guy a lot of money to fix it right. He did a great job. My guy Kevin did a great job.
2: It's probably round four or five.
18: Dude, it was just like, we were so pathetic, man. I just cannot believe how much of an idiot I am as a homeowner after all these years. Third home, I still know nothing.
2: I did. I had a big yard cleanup project this weekend. Trimmed a lot of bushes. Did that.
18: Good. Was it satisfying?
2: Yeah, I mean, using the hedge trimmer is fun. The cleanup, not so much.
18: No. Getting help?
2: A little bit. Yeah. Right. Yeah.
18: Sports consumption. How'd you watch the game on Friday? I was listening to the morning show, and these guys, they had other things going on. I don't think any of them really paid attention, And I kind of get it. Like, when I was rewatching the game, it was tough to rewatch it because it was boring. I mean, I get it. I suffered through it. But I understand just not being so dialed into it.
2: How'd I consume it? From my couch? At home?
18: How'd it go? What'd you think?
2: That game, was it literally an incredibly long game, or did it just feel
18: forever.
2: Like the longest
18: Tyler,
2: game?
18: Tyler, it felt forever.
2: I'm actually not sure if it was literally a long game or not, but it felt like the longest game I've ever watched in my life.
18: Yeah,
2: I made it all the way to 2 minutes and 30 seconds left, and I went upstairs. I made it to 2:30.
18: You're good.
2: And I was like, you know what?
18: You got the gist of it.
2: Time to go to bed.
18: Were you surprised to hear Sean all pissed off after the game?
2: No, not at all. I mean,
18: it tracks.
2: Yeah, look, that's what coaches do, and there was a lot of bad stuff, by the way.
18: Yeah,
2: like as a coach, there's plenty for you to be ticked off about. There was some good stuff. It just so happens to be that the stuff that we care about the most here on our radio show is going to be the ones. It's going to be Bo Nix. Yeah. It's going to be the offense,
18: mm-hmm.
2: And all that looked pretty good.
20: What ended up being the final score? So, you know, tomorrow we got to be able to commend coaches the same way, and look closely at what we're doing and get the corrections made. You know, you can't not pay attention to these games, these scrimmages, these important steps towards the start of the regular season.
21: Coach, have you seen enough to not have to play Bo next week?
20: again, I'm not getting into next week's. I want to play them all till the third quarter next week. So let's figure out the tape tomorrow, see where we're at, and let's do what's best for us as we prepare for the Chiefs. Sure. I understand. Appreciate the question.
18: You got it, Coach. I understand your frustration, too. I get it. It's hard not to laugh, Tyler, when a coach, you know, is so wound up and the people in the media are not. I mean, everybody else is chill and nobody's really taking anything all that seriously. And the coach comes in there on fire. It's just like, oh, okay. I mean, I almost laughed out loud when he goes, you know, I'm going to play them all into the third. I want to play them all in the third quarter. It was because it's kind of funny.
2: You don't think you will?
18: You know what? We'll find out here in about an hour and a half when he comes up and speaks, I suppose.
2: I don't know if they'll actually make it into the third quarter or not, but I bet they play. And I would play him, by the way. If I were Sean, I'd definitely play my guys one more time.
18: Mm-hmm.
2: Main reason is because you got 2 weeks off after that, dude. Mm-hmm. And I know we want to get out of this thing healthy, so I'm cognizant of that. If there's anybody that's got concerns, I'd be very cautious with them. But I don't need my guys going that long without getting any real game action.
18: All right, let me ask you a dumb question. No dumb questions. Let me ask you one right off the top. Can't you get whatever work you need in for your ones good enough during just regular practice between that time and the first game?
2: Not really.
18: What's so special about playing in the game?
2: Not really. You know your defense. Your defense knows you. There's no new bodies in front of you. Mm-hmm. Your guys aren't going up against a new experience. And you're not having to see visually. You've been seeing the same exact fronts, the same exact looks for a month now.
18: Mm-hmm.
2: And that's not the same as going up against something new.
18: Okay. So how much more reps do they need? Another 14, 15 plays, 16? I don't know. Couple series?
2: Look, on the surface, I don't mind his plan at all. One series into the third.
18: Well,
2: that's how you evolve. How teams have always treated the dress rehearsal.
18: That's right. They've always had the timeout, the halftime, recover from that, go out, play a series. Yeah, you're right. That's the way it's always been.
2: I don't mind that.
18: It's definitely not the way it necessarily is now, but that's the way it always used to be. We'll see.
2: You're seeing a lot of teams though are just making their own rules, and it started when they moved down to the three preseason games. It used to be universal rules for every team in terms of playing time and when and where guys played.
18: Mm-hmm.
2: And then when they went to three, everybody had their own game plan.
18: Mm-hmm.
2: And guys are evolving. They don't really know what they want or what they like yet out of these new preseason games.
18: Yeah.
2: And so every team's got a different set of rules that they're operating by.
18: Well, we're fixing to find out. As the great Gary Kubiak once said, I was pretty happy. I was pretty satisfied with the whole thing. I thought Bo looked great. I think Jalen Waddle, oh my God. Oh boy. That is exciting as hell what could happen there.
2: Yeah, Jalen Waddle is like manna that came down from the good Lord
18: above.
2: Oh
18: my gosh.
2: Thank you. We finally got somebody that can press the safeties. We finally got somebody that's going to keep the safeties backed off for our running game.
18: Yeah.
2: We finally got a guy that can get true yak. He's different than Marvin Mims. Everybody's obsessed with Marvin Mims, and I think Marvin's a good football player. I'm not, like, down on Marvin. He's not Jalen Waddle.
18: Nah, and we weren't really missing him. And he's been great in training camp, but he's been hurt of late. But we haven't really been missing him either. Dan's just putting up that dart to
2: Bo was late on the throw, and he was short on the throw as well. Was it a wide open good completion? Yeah, good result. It's fine. I take it 10 out of 10 times in a game.
18: Mm-hmm.
2: But Bo's got to see that quicker.
18: Can you imagine that's a mistake or that play could get better? It's pretty awesome. And then you show the wheel route. You know, we want to RJ Harvey, which we literally have seen 50 times in training camp.
2: Well, we saw it last year in the regular season.
18: It's just a play that works. You get the right protection. Oh, here's my little observation about Stidham, too. If the pocket is completely clean, Tyler, he's all right. If he gets the protection, the pocket's clean, he's good. You know, makes pretty good decisions, can make pretty good throws, all that. Anything breaks down around Jarrett Stidham, who knows? And frankly, with Sam Ehlinger, I don't know what to say. I can't judge anything with Ehlinger because, I mean, what kind of opportunities has he had?
0: Not great. I mean, obviously, more than a good spot there at the end of the game. Didn't really get a rhythm or anything, so it was a rough one.
21: How hard is it to not play until 12 and a half minutes left in the game?
0: I mean, that's the nature of the position and the role that I play. So, I mean, it's hard. You got to stay warm and mentally ready, and you're kind of at the will of whatever the situation is. But, you know, that's the job.
22: Did you think that maybe you were going to get in a little earlier? Is there any way to kind of anticipate that, not knowing how it's going to unfold?
0: Yeah, it's hard. I mean, obviously we had, what, 3 drives in the first half. So you kind of figure, you know, if you know you're going to play with the third phase, then it's getting kind of pushed back throughout time. So that's kind of the feeling you have.
18: How hard is it? Yeah, it's hard. You warm up, you do all that stuff before the game, you prepare all day to do it, and then you sit around for three hours.
2: Like, that sounds like a dude that is like, I turned down a 53-man roster last year, and I was an idiot.
18: I ain't doing that again.
2: Well, he was an idiot, and I told him he was an idiot last year. I didn't tell him. I said on air that he was an idiot last year. I barely believed the story, if you remember this. Mm-hmm. I was like, no, that doesn't add up. Mm. It doesn't add up that Sam would have turned down a 53-man spot. No, the math on that ain't mathing for me. But if it were true, it was a bad decision then, and it's an even worse decision now.
18: Here's Stiddy after the game.
23: I mean, obviously the preseason, anytime you play, you want to win. Tomorrow we're going to have a great chance to look at the film and see what we can do better individually and as an offense, as a group. So, you know, it'd be good to obviously take some things away that we can improve on and going into, you know, next week, the last week of preseason, and then, you know, after that. So,
18: yeah, I think we get it with Stiddy. I don't think there's anything new about Stiddy.

0: sort of thing. And Payton was like, well, that is not a consideration.
1: Well, they don't need the money this year.
0: That's what he said. He said it's just not, there's no need or whatever. I'm paraphrasing a little bit, but said there's no urgency to do it for that reason. And you know what? I actually believe George Payton on that. I think he's right. I think this is purely whatever you guys want to do. It'll be up to Sean. The money does not matter. What do you want to do, Sean? Who gives you the best chance if Bo's out for a couple of weeks with an ankle or whatever?
1: I mean, I think if Sam would have been clearly the best option, they probably would have cut Jared because it would have been easy. If you've got a guy that's a better option and he saved you $5 million, boom, decision made. But Sam was not clearly the better option.
0: Yeah. All right. 303-504-0925. Get some of your reaction to what's going on. How you feeling about everything? You good with it? Not good with it? Here we go against Minnesota. They're practicing right now. We'll have a report for you as it comes. And we'll have another keyword coming up as well for rock, paper, scissors for your chance to go to Kansas City for that big game on September 14th. It is PhD on 92.5.
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9: How are things going there for the 49ers this year, Tyler?
10: Well, we've got electrical problems and trailer park problems.
9: Well said. Jed York, this is the details. It's always the details.
10: I told you I was so curious about the details. Now that the details are coming out, it's like, oh my God. How much are you worth?
9: It's got to be hundreds. Is he a billionaire? Hundreds of millions?
10: Can you be an NFL owner and not be a billionaire?
9: I don't think so. I don't know. Type up the net worth of Jed York. But the details are unreal here. All right. So the owner of the Niners got busted for misdemeanor charges of suspicion of engaging in prostitution. All right. Not great. But check out.
10: It was 500 milli.
9: Okay. Check out how he went about this. First of all, he's in Ohio. Let's just start there. Columbiana County, Ohio court records. He responded to an undercover ad on a known prostitution website. So he's going to a known prostitution website to start with for his big trip to Ohio. And, quote, arranged to have sexual activity with the female in exchange for $140. I'm sorry, what's his net worth?
10: 500 mil.
9: Doesn't stop there, Tyler. Of course, you know, we're doing cell phones.
10: I mean, I was genuinely curious, you know, what kind of escorts was he going for?
9: Yeah, but what's the most ideal place to get a $140 prostitute? How about 9:35 in the morning at Wheat Hill Mobile Home Community?
10: So does he drive up in the Bentley and at 9:35 in the morning to the mobile park? What kind of vehicle do you think he drove to the mobile park? No,
9: that's a great question.
10: Remember when we got video of Bill Belichick on the ring cam?
9: Yeah.
10: Is there any ring cam
9: evidence? There probably is. It was a sting. There's probably all sorts of video evidence of this.
10: Yeah, you're right.
9: 9:35 on a Sunday. He's got to get with a $140 prostitute in a mobile home at 9:35 on a Sunday morning. Holy cow, what is wrong in your life, my friend? He's already being served a day in jail. There's two charges, actually. But he spent a day in jail for the charges it's disorderly conduct. And a criminal tools charge.
10: So that turns out the criminal tool was the cell phone.
9: I guess so. Yeah. $1,000 for that, $150 for the disorderly conduct, and endless amounts of humiliation now nationally, and a day in jail because he needed to get some at 9:35 in the morning on a Sunday.
10: What's he doing out that way anyways?
9: Isn't he from, aren't the Yorks from
10: Ohio?
9: Yeah, I don't know. I think there's some sort of, I don't know. I don't know what to say about showing up at the trailer park.
10: Every now and then you wake up, you're ready to go, man.
9: Golly.
10: You know? Has he got a wife? Mistress?
9: No clue.
10: Anything?
9: I have no idea. But there's so many ways to just take care of things so that you're not meeting up with hookers and trailer parks.
10: So what happens to him? Nothing?
9: I don't know, man. He's got to get spanked by the, maybe you would like that, by the NFL for something, right? There's got to be something. But hey, man, what was the punishment to Robert Kraft?
11: The haters still hate.
10: Well, he stole his team.
9: The seriousness of this, of course, is that so many of these prostitutes are human trafficked and are essentially sex slaves. And that's what the horrible, horrible part of all this really is. That's what's really going on. So, which is a very serious thing and probably not to be joked around. But that's who this dude is, like, looking for. It's ridiculous. So that's, there you go. Niners land.
10: So do you show up in the cafeteria? Do you hide your face for the rest of the year?
9: It's pretty embarrassing.
10: When do you resume control of your organization?
9: I don't know.
10: To work on Monday?
9: How long did it take Robert Kraft?
10: I think you just go back to work.
9: I guess so. You're the boss. You own the team. I mean, they still got to kiss your butt, right? I mean, you can't control what people, you know, like people like us are going to say about you and whatever happens nationally, but you're still the rich guy. You still run the team. They're not going to take the team away.
10: I think he's pretty well liked out there in terms like from the fan base and everything. So I don't think there was like any previous bad blood with him, but we'll see if there is now.
9: All right. That's the 49ers. Get to this, this Rich Paul thing.
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9: Competitive, there you go. Your chance to qualify for a chance to play in the most epic Rock Paper Scissors tournament next Tuesday, September 1st at Rooftop Social in Rhino. The winner gets a trip to Kansas City with flights, hotel, tickets to the first game of the season. Denver, Kansas City, Monday night. Powered by Bud Light, the official beer sponsor of the Denver Broncos. Competitive will announce our winner near the end of this hour. Rich Paul was on a podcast with Max Kellerman. And everything we kind of thought, he kind of proved.
15: Let's explain what just happened with Peyton Watson. Clutch represents Peyton Watson.
16: Yes.
15: Peyton Watson was moved.
16: It was a sign and trade.
15: Sign and trade.
16: Yes.
15: And ultimately, what they got back is a draft pick,
16: picks,
15: right?
16: But they couldn't take money back based upon what they had.
15: So it's really an issue of the way that CBA is structured.
16: Yeah.
15: Teams have to make business decisions.
16: Yes.
15: And Peyton Watson was moved for a business decision. And he signed a new, what is it, 4 years, $88 million?
16: Yes. So he was a restricted free agent.
15: Mm-hmm.
16: You got to remember, he did not finish the season. He didn't play in the playoffs. He was dealing with a hamstring injury, soft tissue injury. And when you're dealing with those injuries, you have to be very careful in your return. Guys want to play. You have to protect them from themselves in that moment because you're up for a contract, and it's the playoffs, and I've had a pretty good year.
15: Very good year.
16: Yeah, so I need to play. And it's important to protect that.
15: How many parts moved to how many different
16: teams? It was
15: a
16: five-team trade.
15: So it was five altogether.
16: Yes, it was a five-team trade.
9: There it is.
10: Yeah.
9: There it is. You got to protect that. You got to protect them from themselves.
10: It doesn't change anything for me. I mean, I was assuming that this was true previously, and my opinion stays the same. I get it. I understand a young man that's on the precipice of getting a $20-plus million per year contract. I understand the desire to protect that and not put that at risk. I get it. Like, we as fans would love to have our guys out there all the time. And then as a human being, you ask yourself, you're in his shoes. You're dealing with an injury. You could probably go, you think, but is it worth going and risking not getting that contract?
9: Yeah, it's a great question. I don't know. We all fought it. I saw some people, you don't know. What proof do you have? They were protected.
10: Does it change? I mean, you were already down and out on it previously.
9: It doesn't change it for me because I was done with Peyton Watson, so I was done with it. So no, it doesn't change anything.
10: You've always confused me on the subject, though, because you have admittedly said if you were in his shoes, you probably would do the same thing. And yet then you're also like, well, I'm done with him.
9: I don't know if I would have done the same thing. I understand why he did it. You're asking me what I would do?
10: Yeah. Well, I asked you that previously, and you said yes.
9: No, I don't. First of all, I have no idea, I guess, to be honest. I would like to think if I could have possibly played to help my team, I would have played no matter what.
10: Yeah, I would like
9: but
10: to do think
9: I
10: that, too.
9: Do I understand it? Sure.
10: I've never been that close to that kind of payday, though. I've not. And I do understand somebody protected the payday.
9: Yeah, but
10: I don't even think it'd make him toxic in the locker room, but whatever, he's gone, and I'm bummed that he's gone.
9: Part of it, too, is they realistically knew, Clutch Sports realistically knew, they were not ever going to get the deal they wanted from the Denver Nuggets. It was never going to happen. The Denver Nuggets were never going to go that deep into the second apron without an obvious way to get out of it. It just wasn't going to happen. There's no other teams in the second apron. It was unrealistic that the Nuggets were going to pay this unbelievable $200 million whatever dollar tax bill. Like, so they just knew it from the jump. So it all works. I mean, they're telling him, obviously, hey, you're not going to be on this team anyways, dude. You're not going to be on this team anyway, so shut it down. So there you go. Again, maybe we're just rehashing just old stuff here. But that's that.
10: Are you glad he's gone? I'm not.
9: Am I glad he's gone? That's a great question.
10: I wish he was here. The Nuggets are better with him here.
9: That's a different question. Are the Nuggets better with Peyton Watson? Yeah. Yeah. Yeah. He's a good player. Real good player.
10: Okay.
9: However, in the real world, you don't get to operate in a fantasy world. You have to live in the real world with finances and contracts and all that. And you don't get to go into a time machine like Marty McFly and Doc and go back to like the Christian Brown contract. You don't get to do that. You have to live in the world that exists right now.
10: You're confusing me. It's not that complicated.
9: It's a little tricky.
10: Why is it tricky? Are you glad he's gone or not?
9: Because it is tricky. Because at the end of the day, I guess I am glad he's gone. Because the situation as it currently existed was a ridiculous situation for the team. Would I, if I could have magic powers and go back in time, change things? Yeah, I would. But too late. You kind of got to sleep in the bed you made.
10: Yeah, I'm not glad he's gone at all. I wish that he was here.
9: Well, glad's a weird word. Like, I understand why he's not here anymore. Glad, I'm not angry at him.
10: I understand it. I understand the handcuffs the team had. I understand the complexities. I could justify why they had to make the decision that they made. It all makes sense. I get the economics of it, and I'm still bummed out because the Nuggets are not better today than they were when he was on the team.
9: All right, but, like, they were always going, like, I've seen a lot of people outraged and all sort of, like, fake anger. I think it's fake anger because nothing's really changed. So everybody who's all wound up and upset about it now, like, nothing's changed. For months, nothing's changed.
10: That's not true. That's not true, D-Mac.
9: What
10: for months, you and I, for months, said the whole offseason plan is getting Peyton Watson back.
9: What changed?
10: You tell me! Because for months, you and I were saying that.
9: Right. Here's what I mean.
10: So something drastically changed.
9: The Nuggets were never going to go deep into the second apron that they couldn't get out of.
10: Of course, but we thought that there was a Cam Johnson dump. We thought there was a way to get rid of Zeke. We thought that there was other ways that you could retain Peyton Watson.
9: Yeah, but there was no guarantees of that. Nor did we.
10: Of course, there was no guarantee.
9: Nor did we know teams that like desperately wanted Cam Johnson or Zeke Nagy. There was never some sort of crazy market for either of those guys.
10: I got it. Well, for Cam, that wouldn't have been that hard. I disagree.
9: How
10: on
9: do you know? What teams?
10: Did Cam play good basketball?
9: Yeah. Who wanted?
10: Is he making that much money?
9: Who wanted Cam Johnson?
10: Is he making that much money?
9: Is making 18 or something?
10: Yeah, not that much.
9: All right. Who wanted him?
10: I don't know. I don't know. But
9: how do you know anybody wanted him?
10: D-Mac, do I know for a fact any of these things? No. Do you know for a fact that any of these things? Do you know for a fact nobody wanted him? How do you know nobody wanted him?
9: It would prove out that they couldn't figure it out or nobody really wanted him that bad because they didn't get it done. So if you couldn't get a deal done, you were always going to lose Peyton Watson. I mean, that hasn't changed.
10: Okay, all you're doing is telling me, all that you're doing is telling me the logistics of it that I already understand. I get the handcuffs. I understand the economics of it, and I'm bummed out because the Nuggets offseason led to a point where we are not a better basketball team than we were at the end of the season, and that sucks.
9: All right, well,
10: why is that so hard to say?
9: Everybody can be upset that nothing significant has changed in that direction. If you want to be upset with it, that's fine. But I'll just let you know that none of this is new. And if it's catching people by surprise or you're disappointed by it, then I'm not sure what to say. None of this surprises me at all. So you got DeMar DeRozan on a low-level contract. That doesn't surprise me. You lost Tim Hardaway Jr. That doesn't surprise me. You dumped Jonas Valanciunas. That doesn't. There's nothing that has surprised me in any of this.
10: So true or false? We're a better basketball team today than we were at the end of the season.
9: We're the team that we have to be.
10: True or false?
9: I don't know. We'll see how the season plays out.
10: Oh, my gosh. Do you do sports radio?
9: They're a better basketball team, if you're pushing me. Aaron Gordon is healthy.
10: Oh, my gosh.
9: And that makes... Well, is Aaron Gordon healthy or not?
10: I'm going to assume he's never going to be healthy.
9: I assume he is healthy.
10: How?
9: He healed. He's a human being.
10: Did he get younger?
9: Tons of time off.
10: Did he sit in the fountain of youth?
9: All right, so you're just assuming he's just done.
10: Well, I think it's far more logical that Aaron Gordon's never going to be fully healthy again.
9: All right, and I'll stay more optimistic and say you're coming back with a healthy AG. So are you a better team with a healthy AG? Yes, you are.
10: Of course.
9: Are you a better team with a healthy Christian Brown who had an ankle injury? Yes, you are.
10: Mm.
9: Are you a better team without Peyton Watson? Probably not, but you're a better team if you have both of those guys healthy.
10: This just isn't that complicated. You don't have to be mad at the Nuggets like they did something that was irrational. It was rational. I get it.
9: Yeah.
10: I'm not mad at the Nuggets. It just sucks. I'm bummed out. We didn't get better.
9: Let me give you a moment of zen, a good moment. Good moment here in Colorado Sports System. We'll get to No Dumb Questions here in a second. I love statues.
13: Time for a Colorado Rockies Sleeping Giant update on Columbus, Hastings, and DMAC.
9: Well, this is a weird one because the team couldn't be playing worse at home historically. They've lost 3 series, 9 in a row, but that's not what this is about, Tyler. They erected, if you start at the bottom of the base and you go to the tip of the bat, a 20-foot statue to Larry Walker. And another one, a statue's coming of Todd Helton. Have you seen the statue?
10: Yeah.
9: What do you think of the statue?
10: Cool.
9: I love statues. Statues to me are the coolest thing you can do. Can you imagine having a statue of yourself? Somebody goes to the pain and the acid to do a statue.
10: I'd probably put it up in my basement.
9: Oh, you'd have your own statue?
10: You know, it's my shrine to myself where I go when people are mean to me.
9: To genuflect in front of the statue of yourself.
10: You may not be that cool today, but look at that wall. At one point in your life, you were damn cool, bud.
9: So they get up there, and, you know, on the field, it's a misery. But outside of the stadium, here's a little bit of Larry Walker in front of his own statue.
17: I can see the end of the speech. I'm starting to breathe again. I've often wondered where I've got my love from the game of baseball from. A few months ago, I was at my cabin up in British Columbia. Darn it. I asked my dad to come up and visit for the weekend, but he told me he couldn't because he had to umpire a game on Thursday and 2 games on Friday, a game on Saturday, and 2 games on Sunday. He's umping home plate in all of these games. He's umping 13 to 15-year-old kids. He's 88 years old. So, I think I know where I got the love of baseball from. My dad is here today. Yeah. Well, that was going to be the hard one. And to the fans,
9: pretty cool moment.
10: Does it look like him? I couldn't tell from the photos.
9: I think it's pretty good.
10: I mean, for the photos, it's kind of far away. It doesn't really show his face.
9: Yeah. Faces are hard in statues. We've seen some bad statues and bad faces. But this one looks all right. I think it's good. And it's hard to see the face up close anyway. But yeah, from the bottom of the base to the top of the bat, it's 20. Oh, that's
10: cool.
9: Really good.
18: Yeah, that's actually pretty accurate.
9: Yeah, man, that's a good face.
10: Yeah, that came out great.
9: Wow. And he got to choose the pose, by the way, too. He was part of that, and so was Helton, who will have his statue unveiled too. And his is the iconic catching the ball at first base as the Rockies went to their first World Series. It'd be funny if they put Eric Burns sliding, beside Helton's statue as well. You're out. No, that's great, man. That's awesome. And Larry Walker's an all-timer. His dad's 88 up there in British Columbia, still kicking it, umpiring games. Really awesome moment. So in four seasons or a litany of misery for the Rockies, it's good when good things happen. All right, your keyword, yeah, we'll find out who qualifies this hour. It's PhD. No dumb questions next.
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9: All right, thank you to Trajan Wealth. 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No dumb question, big deal or not a big deal, that a longtime graphic designer for Deion Sanders is suing Sanders for not honoring an agreement they had a long time ago.
10: Not great. Not ideal.
9: Okay.
10: I mean, are we going to get another subpoena? Are we going to get another service process going on? I don't know. How's this thing working? What's going on? I don't know, man. I see some people ranting and raving on Twitter over the weekend, and I don't really know what they know, but gosh, it appears that there's some stuff going on. I don't know what they know. Do you know what they know?
9: No. Well, I know what the complaint is. It alleges that Deion Sanders and this guy Marini never intended to fulfill the bargain with this guy's last name is Tip, but instead made false promises to convince Tip to sign away the rights to his logos. Claims he's never been compensated for the logos Prime Truth with Sanders number 21 in there.
10: Yeah, so he said he signed away the rights for career advancements that were supposed to come, right?
9: Yeah.
10: So I won't get paid ongoing and royalties on this thing, but I'm going to get career advancements, and he didn't get the career advancements that he was supposed to get.
9: I did hear, because I guess I didn't realize it, but the lawyer for Deion Sanders, when it comes to the Shiloh stuff, is Harvey.
10: Oh, is that right?
9: Yeah, I heard that this morning. I'm like, oh, okay, well, That'll probably be taken care of. You know, that'll be figured out one way or the other.
10: Well, when does this thing... This thing's been going on for like 10 years.
9: It's, you know, he's got a couple things. Yeah, this one has been going on for a minute.
10: So they're two different cases.
9: Two different cases.
10: Dion was subpoenaed in Shiloh's bankruptcy case.
9: Yeah.
10: He did file whatever he needed to file to say that he couldn't show up because it conflicted with the game week. So I don't know if they'll make him show up or not, but he's trying to not have to testify there.
9: The Suns bankruptcy trial begins on August 31st, same time the Buffs are down there in Georgia. I believe that's a Thursday night game, I think, the first game of the year against Georgia Tech. A lot going on there with Dion, huh?
10: Yeah, it's not great.
9: What's going on for your Buffs?
10: I don't like it. Buffs. I don't love it. I don't want it going on. I don't know, man. I mean,
9: yeah, I'm not sure what to say about it either.
10: I don't have the details. All I know is there's people that are irate on Twitter right now.
9: Yeah, I don't quite even get that.
10: Like, acting like they know stuff that I don't know. So if more comes out here, I guess we'll digest it as it comes.
9: Anger like defending Dion?
10: No, the other way around.
9: The other way around. Yeah. Oh, okay. Well.
10: Well, I'm sure there's plenty of those also. There's always going to be the prime supporters.
9: Sure. Distraction, not distraction. Big deal or not a big deal?
10: Both. Can it be both?
9: Sure, I guess.
10: Like, I don't think it's a distraction to the football team, but it's also not a good look, and it's starting to add up, and now you've got two different cases that are going on with different situations.
9: What's gonna happen here with Deion Sanders and CU, Tyler? What's the end game here? How does this thing wrap up?
10: You always ask that as if it is wrapping up.
9: The answer could be there is no wrapping up. He's gonna be the coach for the next 10 years.
10: I think as long as he shows hope this season, he'll be the head coach. I mean, I think it would have to be abysmally bad for him to not be the head coach. But I will say this, if there's enough of these things off the field that start adding up, you start finding loopholes in contracts, you start finding ways, is there something that you can get out of something?
9: Yeah.
10: This is how people get out of contracts eventually when stuff like this starts adding up.
9: No dumb question. D-Mac, what's your thoughts on Smokey Hill fighting with the NHL about logos? Do you know this story?
10: No, but it doesn't go. So is the NHL trying to shut it down?
9: When I moved here and I bought a house behind Smokey Hill High School, and I became aware.
10: Wait, isn't it more the Bills logo?
9: It's the Buffalo Sabres logo.
10: It is?
9: It is an exact copy
10: of
9: the Buffalo. I mean, I came from Buffalo, brief stop in Washington, D.C., and then out here. I mean, it's exactly the first time I saw Smokey Hill's logo. Coming essentially from Buffalo, I was like, oh, wow, that's the Sabres logo.
10: Hold on, let me ask you no dumb question, because I don't remember that logo. When I was in high school, I thought they had the two lines going through it. Didn't it used to be different?
9: I don't know.
10: Really?
9: I have no idea.
10: I thought you knew your Smokey history.
9: I didn't really move and become aware of Smokey Hill until 2005, 2006, something like that. Because I didn't live in the Smoky Hill area. I was in Overland, and then we moved up the road a couple miles, and we're Smoky Hill people in 2004. So I don't know. I guess this is what it's been for a while. Anyways, let me just tell you, that's an exact copy of the Buffalo Sabres logo.
10: Different colors.
9: but it's the same design. I mean, dude, when I saw it, I instantly thought to myself, oh, that's the Sabres logo. Instantly. Now, what do I think about it? I think it's petty. On the NHL and the Sabres and whatever, who gives a crap? What are you, upset that the Walgreens at Smokey Hill and Hamden is... Smokey Hill and Buckley, to be more specific, the Walgreens is selling Smokey Hill Buffalo gear?
10: Okay, true, I agree. Also true, how lazy are you as a high school that you can't pay a graphic designer $150 to change it up slightly?
9: That's fair, that's a different question.
10: I mean, seriously.
9: I'm with you.
10: Like, oh, that looks like a cool logo. Can I pay you $200 to make it slightly different?
9: I ain't gonna argue with on that. I told you I thought it was an exact ripoff of the Sabres logo, so I'll agree with you. Could have had a little contest for a kid to do one. I mean, it was the Sabres logo.
10: There's probably a million high schools this is going on with.
9: What do I think about it? I think it's small time of the NHL. Do I think it's a direct ripoff? Sure. How much money do you think the Smoky Hill Buffalo logo generates on clothing, Tyler, a year? What do you think we're talking about?
10: Couple grand?
9: Exactly. And I'm not joking about that Walgreens. It's a row, and that's where you can buy your Smoky Hill gear. Half of the aisle is Smoky Hill, half is Grandview. I don't think they're rolling in tons and tons of money on that, Tyler, as I spill my stuff all over the place. I'm getting outraged.
10: What's the transition?
9: Yeah, go ahead.
10: What's the neighborhood etiquette on a dumpster in front of your neighbor's house?
9: I'd give it like 3 days.
10: 3 days, yeah. Of it sitting there until you can start dumping things in it?
9: Oh, in front. Well, they're using it for their own dumping purposes, correct?
10: Oh, I don't care about it being in front of their house. They can have it in front of their house as long as they want.
9: Oh.
10: I'm just wondering, what's the etiquette on me being allowed to dump a few things in it?
9: Oh, I think as long as it's there, you should dump things in it.
10: Oh, you should?
9: Yeah. It's a big dumpster?
10: A big dumpster. Yeah, roll away.
9: Yeah, what's the difference?
10: Yeah. I don't know.
9: You know what?
10: I mean, I didn't pay for that dumpster.
9: As prickly as I've been with my neighbors, I got a big, huge dumpster when I moved because it's just like, how am I going to throw these things away? We got one of those.
10: Yeah.
9: It was huge. If my neighbors, and it was there for a couple of days, if my neighbors came along and just threw crap in there, because it all goes, I wouldn't have cared at all.
10: Am I supposed to knock on the door if I don't know?
9: I think that's probably a nice thing to do, and I'm sure you don't have that much stuff, but it's a great opportunity to get rid of, like, that
10: broken... I got a few things.
9: Yeah, you got that broken treadmill or that, you know what I'm saying? Like, some awkward large items.
10: Yeah, I got a couple things. That thing's looking pretty tempting.
9: I would go over and I'd be nice. Maybe you could bring them something, maybe. And you say, hey, do you mind? So I guess I would ask, but I would be... I don't see why it's a big deal. Trash is trash, right? Who gives a crap?
10: Yeah. What if I just want to dump it and go? I thought about doing like a midnight sweep, but then I thought about the Ring cameras.
9: Oh, you, the odds of you being seen doing it are gargantuanly high. Like,
10: maybe I'll just be a nice little neighbor and I'll introduce myself.
9: Yeah. Hey, I see that you got this. Would you mind if I did this?
10: I got an old printer, a couple other things.
9: Perfect. You know? Like, that's no big deal.
10: I think I got an office chair.
9: Exactly. That's what this dumpster's for.
10: Yeah.
9: I mean, I'd bring him a gift. You know, like.
10: Why do I got to bring him a gift?
9: A pie.
10: A pie?
9: I don't know.
10: I got to make a pie to dump a chair in the dumpster?
2: A charcuterie board.
9: A charcuterie board would be nice.
10: Really?
9: No.
10: A
9: charcuterie board.
10: D-Mac, you know what my president is? Let him shake my hand.
9: Oh, my God.
2: Let him kiss the Super Bowl 50 ring.
10: I'm knocking on their door, and they get to touch this hand.
9: This hand has touched Peyton Manning's butt. Actually, you know,
2: I haven't watched it since.
9: Actually, you know, it would be funny if you just pulled up and go, you ever hear the Beastquake? Dude, that Beastquake highlight. I don't even know where I was. It comes up so randomly so often.
10: Yeah, it's the gift that keeps on giving, man.
9: There was something about Seattle and their fandom or something and how loud it is.
10: I did make it on Hard Knocks. Did you see?
9: Maybe that's where it was. Maybe that's exactly where I saw it.
10: You have to be looking close. But Tyler made an appearance.
9: Because Marshawn Lynch was at practice. And they were going through things, and that's exactly where it was. You were on Hard Knocks.
10: Yeah.
9: Yep. Not. Usually, you're kind of there's like more of you in the highlights. This was pretty brief because it was a different angle too. It was kind of a weird field level angle, and they just showed the very end of it. But you were definitely on Hard Knocks. That's what it was.
10: Yeah, it's a gift that keeps on giving, man.
9: Did you were you watching with anybody, or were you just on your own? When you were watching it?
10: I think I was just by myself.
9: Okay. Because that's a fun one if you just like watching with people. Like,
10: check that out.
9: Yeah. I'm about to be on TV.
10: Yeah.
9: Beastquake.
10: That's pretty cool.
9: Yeah. Have you ever been on Hard Knocks before? Have you shown up for any other reason?
10: I have no idea.
9: Yeah, so you're on Hard Knocks. There you go.
10: Yeah.
9: So tell them that.
10: You ever been on Hard Knocks?
9: I have never... I've never been on Hard Knocks.
10: You know what I'm going to ask my neighbor? Ever shaken the hand of a dude that's been on Hard Knocks?
9: How'd you do it? You just hold the printer and you got the old chair.
10: Yeah.
9: Hey, see me on Hard Knocks?
10: See the episode this weekend?
9: That was me. From my printer in your garbage. It's PHC on 92.5.
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14: 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Luke, what's up, buddy? 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
18: Here's Nix, wants the throw. Back from his 45, throws sideline. And it's Will Jordan Humphrey, got the first down.
19: You know, tomorrow we got to be able to commend coaches the same way and look closely at what we're doing and get the corrections made. You know, you can't not pay attention to these games, these scrimmages, these important steps towards the start of the regular season. So,
18: Nix out of the gun. See the Packers bring some pressure. And they do. It's picked up nicely. Nix sends it across the middle and is caught. Jalen Waddle, his first catch as a member of the Denver Broncos. And it's good for 30 yards and the first down.
19: Obviously, that wasn't good enough. Or a lot of things. I said this after the game, just pick a topic, you know, pick penalties. We lose there. Kickoff return, we lose that battle. Rushing numbers, we lose that.
18: Third down and six, interesting play here, just outside the red zone for the Broncos. Packers rush four. Nix, right sideline, got a man, it's caught. R.J. Harvey on the wheel out of the backfield. 21-yard strike, welcome back Bo Nix, and the Broncos on the board.
20: I would say, obviously, they're a better team, you know. No, they just came in, hit us in the mouth. I don't have nothing else to say to that. It was their night.
21: You can say that in a preseason game?
20: What do you mean?
21: Like, you can say they are the better team, they punch you in the mouth in a preseason game? I know a lot of this is practice, right?
20: Yeah, it's practice, but, you know, I don't, they're a better team.
18: Stidham throws, and it is intercepted! Intercepted!
21: Tomorrow we're going to have a great chance to look at the film and see what we can do better individually and as an offense, as a group. So, you know, it'd be good to obviously take some things away that we can improve on and going into, you know, next week, the last week of preseason, and then, you know, after that. So,
9: Coach, have you seen enough to not have to play Bo next week?
19: Again, I'm not getting into next week's. I want to play them all till the third quarter next week. So let's figure out the tape tomorrow, see where we're at, and let's do what's best for us as we prepare for the Chiefs. I understand. Appreciate the question.

0: Broncos back in practice. In fact, they're probably wrapping things up here relatively shortly. They've changed their practice times to the regular season times, although the Muggles can still watch the entire practice. This will be the last time all year they can do that, by the way. So you get three more days that you can watch what's going on. We will carry Sean Payton live if we can, if we're still on the air when that happens. We'll see how that goes. You're not allowed to tweet out information during this time. So it's not quite camp and it's not quite regular season, but they have the same media rules as OTAs. So we are yet to find out details from today, who's participating, who's not, yada, yada, yada. We'll find that out probably within the hour. We'll also have another qualifier for Rock, Paper, Tickets, just like our guy
1: Ben Fricky was our last hour's qualifier. Ben Fricky.
0: He's Fricky awesome. And that is Ben's. I hope he's good at the keep practicing, Ben. Rock, paper, scissors, shoot. It's Tyler, it's rock, paper, scissors, shoot.
2: I don't know what Rock is talking about. Only a psychopath would go rock, paper, scissors.
0: I never ever heard of that.
2: Oh, I've seen the psychopaths. They're out there.
0: Okay. Well,
2: I don't know what part of the country they come from. I thought Raj came from here.
0: He's from Colorado and then went to Syracuse.
2: He must not have friends that he got to play rock, paper, scissors, shoot with. I mean, I don't know what to tell you.
0: I don't know what to tell you.
2: What
0: either.
2: Is the shoot for?
0: But we'll have another keyword.
2: Does he not say shoot?
0: I
2: when he says it, does he just say rock, paper, scissors?
0: Tyler, it was so stupid. And then I heard Vic have some Italian game where you just yell, you put out one of your 1, 2, 3, 4, 5 fingers, and somebody else does it. And as you put out your fingers, you're supposed to guess the math. What he has, what you have. Oh. Like, you guess if we were to go,
2: seems very difficult.
0: 7.
2: No, yeah, that'd be 5. 3.
0: Right, and you keep playing this game. So the answer would have been 5.
2: Wow.
0: Again. And Vic's screaming in Italian this morning.
2: What's that one called?
0: It's some Italian name.
1: Forbici per carta da sasso.
2: Why can't we all just shadow box?
1: Is rock, paper, scissors in Italian.
2: Say it again. Sorry, I was talking over
1: Forbici per carta da sasso.
2: Oh, yeah. I mean, I knew what that meant. It meant, can you count to 10?
0: This feels like Sean Payton. We'll take something very simple and we'll make it the most complicated thing of all time. But this is simple. The next keyword coming up sometime between 2:20 and 2:40. Keep listening. What do you think Sean's going to say about the whole concept of now he doesn't have to announce it today. He would not have to say it. He's going to speak again to the media on Wednesday. So what do you predict he says when asked about how long you're going to play the starters today?
2: Well, I guess we'll see. We'll see as we get a little bit closer to the end of the week is what he'll say.
0: So you think he's going to push that down the road?
2: Yeah, because they probably haven't actually made that decision yet. They I'm sure they've got a bunch of guys that they are going to go one-off cases on. Anybody that you need to be cautious with, you should be cautious with. But I do, in theory, agree with the plan. Play them a significant amount, the most that they've played yet.
0: Okay. Would you play Ellinger second? And give him a shot with some of your better players.
2: The only reason I would do it in theory would be for trade bait. But I don't think he's got any trade bait out there. So probably not.
0: Not a point.
2: No.
0: Stiddy's won that job. That competition's over.
2: Oh, that's done. Yeah.
0: That's done.
2: Yeah. We're not in the business of fair playing time.
0: Okay. So, I mean.
2: Well, hold on. Actually, let me think that one through. Maybe. Because Stiddy's actually different than your starters. Your starters have not gotten a ton of playing time. Jared Stidham has. And if he is your backup, put him on the shelf and put some bubble wrap around him.
0: Stiddy at least got time with, like, some of the top offensive linemen.
2: Yeah, actually, in hindsight, I wouldn't mind Sam getting the far majority of the reps. Jared's your guy. You don't need to see anything. There's no competition. Just get him to season and make sure you've got your backup quarterback healthy.
0: I mean, that is what the Browns just did with Shadur. He did start the game. Threw a touchdown, threw an interception. Deshaun Watson gets booed. Deshaun Watson rips the fans. And then Deshaun Watson today was announced as the starting quarterback for the team.
2: Yeah.
0: Makes perfect sense.
2: Oh my gosh, what a train wreck they've got going on out there.
0: You know, never mind the fact Dylan Gabriel was drafted ahead of Shedeur Sanders. We're just going to take that third round pick and throw it in the garbage can.
2: Yeah, I wouldn't have known that Dylan Gabriel was even on the roster still.
0: Oh, it's so funny, right? I
2: haven't heard a word about that dude.
0: I kind of like Todd Monken, though. There's something about that dude I kind of dig.
2: Then why did you not like Vic? Because they're the same human being.
0: Oh, well, then if that's the case, then I don't.

0: Yeah.
1: I like the whole shtick.
0: Okay.
1: I like the didn't need to dress up. I liked it all.
0: Yeah, I thought that was okay.
1: I'm not saying he's a great head coach. I'm saying I like Vic.
2: Gotcha. Broncos Nation.
0: Gotcha. I was only seeing him as the Broncos head coach. I wasn't looking at him as a guy I want to share some pasta with or whatever he's making. Meatballs. What does he make? Spicy meatballs? He was making meatballs or
3: something. Embrace the suck.
0: Oh, my God. And he had no concept whatsoever, Fangio, of quarterbacks or quarterback development. I mean, zero. He didn't know anything about it, and he had no interest in it whatsoever.
2: Probably not.
0: He was...
1: Great guy.
0: Great dude. A great defensive coordinator. Like, that's who he is. I don't know if you can make the Hall of Fame as a defensive coordinator, but if you can, maybe Wade Phillips and Vic Fangio should have their own wing.
1: Still rolling, by the way.
0: Yeah, I know. So that's great. No problem. Good. Wish he was the DC. Head coach, you need... Hey, I'll tell you this. For all his flaws and his quirkiness, I like Sean Payton as the head coach. I really do. I think sometimes he can drive himself nuts and people around him nuts because he just focuses in on the micro things. But I'd way rather have a coach like that. And what I love the best about Sean Payton, he has a very firm idea about what he wants in his quarterback. Very firm.
1: Well, he got his guy.
0: He got his guy. Hey, wine time is coming up Friday night at Elitch Gardens. You can sip your way through 14 wine stations, enjoy great bites, a DJ, and more. 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All right, so coming up, we have another keyword for rock, paper, scissors, or rock, paper, tickets. We'll have Sean Payne, I hope. We'll see. We'll see where they are with practice and what they get into. So hopefully we'll have some answers to some of those questions. Coming up in Let's Football Go with the remarkable, unbelievable Cleveland Browns and how it impacts Shedeur Sanders, all still to come.
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1: 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Pay attention. And Dan, let's football go.
2: Yeah, let's Bo Nix go on R.J. Harvey's growth. Here's Bo after the game on how he's seen R.J. Harvey grow going into year two.
3: Well, honestly, he was like that last year. So the growth, I haven't, you know, seen much because he started so so far out in front as a pass catcher. And I knew, you know, when he came in last year, seeing him for the first time in practice, that that was going to be his strongest ability. And, you know, the catch he made wasn't necessarily easy. And so he's just done that his career here thus far, just over a year and some change. And I'm excited to see him continue to develop. He's a special football player.
2: So what do you guys think ultimately R.J. Harvey's role on this team is going to be? We just heard Bo talking there about how great of a pass catcher he is out of the backfield.
1: Significant.
2: Is that just kind of what he's going to be in his career, do you guys think? Or would you like to see him develop more as a running back? What improvements do you want to see R.J. Harvey make in year two?
4: I think he's going to be a huge part of the game plan, but I think it's going to be more early on, and then it's going to get phased out as they get more and more excited about Jonah Coleman. Jonah's going to have to prove it, and he's going to have to earn it, though, because R.J. Harvey is a good football player. R.J. will never be eliminated from the game plan because he brings something to the table that the other guys do not, and that is speed. He's the Jalen Waddle coming out of the backfield, so he'll always be in the game plan, but I do think eventually Jonah Coleman starts taking some of his reps.
1: Yeah, we'll see if that happens. It'll be for the right reasons. It'll be for good reasons, but R.J. Harvey is a significant player for the Broncos. Very significant. And he can do almost everything pretty darn good. So, and I'm a R.J. Harvey fan for sure. I'm glad he's on the team. Good pickup. Good pickup for where they got him and what they plan to do with him. The guy scores touchdowns.
4: I'm glad he's starting to get some love because he got a lot of hate throughout his rookie season.
1: Yeah, and don't forget, that running back position, who knows, man. Guys get hurt so often. How long? It's impossible to predict a running back's length of time, right? Like, who knows with these guys? But he's going to be pretty damn important this year, that's for sure.
4: It is interesting that J.K. Dobbins gets the permanent bubble wrap treatment during preseason when all other starters have to go.
1: Well, he's barely back to even doing team work at training camp practices, though, too. Although he looks all right.
4: He's been doing it from day one. What do you mean?
1: I don't know. He got hurt.
4: Saying after that. I'm sorry.
1: Yeah, and he's, I mean, he looks like he's okay, but he still has yet to really, Mims hasn't really come back and done that either.
4: I mean, look, I don't need to see J.K. Dobbins. I just find it interesting that he's the one guy that last year and this year has not had to play in preseason.
1: Well, I wonder if he, I guess we won't know, but if he didn't get dinged up in camp, would he have been participating in preseason?
4: Well, he didn't last year.
1: Next story, Dan.
2: All right, let's hear from Sean Payton after the game. The backup quarterback battle, fellas. Has it been decided yet? Sam Ellinger and Jarrett Stidham both struggled against the Packers. Here's Payton on Stiddy versus Ellinger. Does the third game matter?
5: Still working through it.
6: The third game really matters.
5: No, I'm still working through it. It matters. Yeah, it matters. It matters. Still working through watching those guys and, yeah.
2: Okay, so did Friday night's game against the Packers sway you guys in any one direction of who you think should be the backup quarterback? And do you think that's still yet to be determined? We got to wait for preseason game number three.
4: Jared Stidham's your backup quarterback. Jared Stidham was great in the first game that he played in. He was like, whatever, in the second game. He did make a mistake. He did throw a bad interception, and you don't want to see that. But he's your backup QB, and that's the way it's going to be.
1: Hey, there's
4: the only thing that's to be determined is if they carry three again like they did last year.
1: And there's nothing that special about Sam Ellinger, everybody.
4: No. He's like a 28-year-old number three quarterback.
1: Yeah, I mean, you know. If there was, we would have seen more moments like it during camp. And don't forget, what do you think, these coaches are dumb? I mean, they have a better insight and look into it. So what are they telling you? They're telling you what's obvious, as Tyler just said. In their opinion, unless you think they're idiots, which I don't, Stiddy's the backup. for whatever reasons. I think Stidi, if it's clean, if it's good, he's pretty damn good. But he's a backup quarterback. He struggles in situations that, you know, there's one reason a guy's going to get paid $50 million, another guy's going to get paid $6 million. There's reasons for all that. And he's in that. He's in a nice category. Who wouldn't want to be in the category where you get paid $6 million to be the backup, okay?
4: I like that category. I want that category.
1: And do you know how good you have to be in that category?
4: Exactly.
1: So that's where it is. Ellinger, I wish him the best. If he gets an opportunity to sign on at 53, he should take it.
4: I think people think of Sam as this like young up-and-comer. Sam is not young.
1: No.
4: He might be the same age as Jarrett Stidham, for all I know.
1: And he's short. And he's a nice enough guy. But so was, what's his face? Wilson there. Zach Wilson. Who cares? It's your number three quarterback, everybody. Heads up. Next story, Dan.
2: Guys, the Denver Broncos had 6 players in the NFL top 100. So Zach Allen came in at 73, Cortland Sutton 68, Bo Nix 59, Garrett Bowles 42, Nick Benito 32, and today it was announced Pat Surtain at number 10 on the NFL's top 100 players. No Quinn Miners in there. Kind of interesting. Any surprises with this list? And other than Quinn, because I think he's kind of the obvious answer.
1: Wait, Quinn wasn't in the top 100?
2: I did not see him in the top 100.
4: Yeah, he got snubbed.
2: He got snubbed. And wow. Tyler Noah Hufanga wasn't on there. What future Bronco do you think is the most, other than Quinn, because I think that's the obvious answer, is the most likely to enter into the NFL's top 100 players over the next year or two, would you say?
1: What? Wait, where was Bo?
2: 59.
1: Oh. Next one to make the top 100.
2: Most likely.
1: Oh, that's a fun question.
2: Because he's pretty odd. I'm shocked that Quinn Miners didn't make this list.
4: Well, gosh, it'd be awesome if Jonah Coleman could ever make that list. That would be incredible because then we would have a young, cheap running back that is really good.
1: Mm.
4: Quinn Miners obviously needs to be on that list.
1: I'll give you one. Riley Moss.
4: Oh, yeah.
1: Yeah, I mean, that's the direction he's trending.
4: Riley plays in the regular season the way he has in the preseason.
1: Yep.
4: He'll be on the top 100.
1: Yep. Next story, Dan.
2: Guys, Las Vegas Raiders running back Ashton Jeanty left practice with an apparent knee injury Sunday afternoon after diving for a low pass from quarterback Kirk Cousins during a team period. Jeanty went down awkwardly on the play and was unable to put weight on his right leg. Now, team trainers said that this doesn't appear to be a serious long-term injury, but still don't have a timeline of how long he'll be out. Do you think this will affect if the Raiders decide to wait on starting Fernando Mendoza, or do you think this won't have an effect on when they make that decision to start the first overall pick in this past draft?
4: I don't think this thing's complex. Kirk Cousins is your guy until he's not. If Kirk bombs out, then you go to Fernando as soon as you need to, but you start the season with Kirk Cousins as your guy, and then you move forward.
1: I don't need an I told you so parade, because I think Jonah Coleman's going to be great. That being said, Mike Washington in preseason, 15 carries, 106 yards after contact, first among rookies, 119 rushing yards, first, 7.9 yards per carry. He's had a very, very solid preseason. So, I mean, they're not trying to get rid of Jeanty, obviously, you know, but it's not like they don't have another good option sitting there at running back. What they don't have right now, not that I can see, Tyler, are like, who are their receivers for the Raiders? Like, who they got? That sort of thing. But, and I think they'll just, you know, have some bumps in the road this year, no matter what. But they're going to be something.
4: Well, they got some tight ends, so you can get a lot of passes to those two guys.
1: You sure can. Right? You sure can. So they got the tight ends. They got the running backs. They got a really fun, interesting quarterback situation.
4: I don't think the Raiders are going to be particularly good, but I do think they're going to be dangerous enough that they could beat you one of your two games, and the Broncos desperately need to sweep the Raiders in order to be a playoff team.
1: Yeah, they're going to be, they're on the right track. But it won't be, it shouldn't be this year. But you're absolutely right. Should we be surprised that the Raiders have a good day and sneak up on you? Hell no. Hell no. Hell no.
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1: All right, there you go. First and last name will draw the qualifier 5 minutes before the top of the hour. Your chance to qualify for the most epic rock, paper, scissors tournament next Tuesday, September 1st at Rooftop Social in Rhino. The winner of the tournament gets a trip to Kansas City with flights, hotel, tickets. The first game of the season, Denver at Kansas City on Monday night, powered by Bud Light, the official beer sponsor of the Broncos. Nate and Andy will have the next keyword next hour, but there you go. Installation is the magic word. Got any more stories there, Dan? Or are we,
2: I want to mention one more, fellas. So there's been some speculation surrounding 49ers running back Christian McCaffrey over the last couple of weeks. He has been in and out of training camp. The speculation was that this was a sort of contract holdout trying to get a pay raise. Well, he dismissed that speculation surrounding his two-week absence from the Niners yesterday, saying the situation was less complicated than reported. He described his absence as related to tightness, just tightness, muscle tightness, whatever it is. Just out of curiosity.
1: Wallet tightness.
2: Yeah, wallet tightness, maybe. 30 years old, Christian McCaffrey.
1: Yeah.
2: At this point in his career, would you put Christian McCaffrey as far as the top running backs in the NFL go? Where would he slot in today?
4: Gosh, when he's healthy, he's still up there, man.
1: Yeah, he's in great shape. I think
4: Christian's debatable in the category of, is he underpaid at this point? Because running backs are starting to get paid again.
1: He has gone so much. I mean, he's had injuries, obviously, but what a career he's had, man. Since we were knowing him as a little kid, watching him through high school and college. I mean, it's just amazing to see his entire career unfold. Where does he last now? I don't know. He's still pretty dangerous. Again, he keeps himself in phenomenal shape. And for running backs who inevitably all get hurt, I'm sure there's things that have slowed him down probably a little bit, but what he can do on the football field is still pretty damn incredible.
2: Who plays more games this year, Christian McCaffrey or J.K. Dobbins?
1: Probably Christian McCaffrey.
2: Tyler?
4: That's a tough question, man. I mean, both guys have got crazy injury problems.
1: Yeah.
4: I guess I'll just go the homer take because it's going to be good for the Broncos and say J.K. Dobbins.
1: How many 30-year-old running backs are there in the NFL, 30 or older? How many are there?
4: Him and Derrick Henry? I don't know.
1: Henry's another one. How old's Saquon?
4: I'd be surprised if he was 30.
1: He's not quite 30.
4: I bet he's like 28.
1: Something like that.
4: I would guess.
1: Yeah, I mean, I don't know. I don't know off the top of my head, like how many 30-year-old.
4: Yeah, I mean, 30 years old is pretty ancient for a running back. They age in dog years.
1: Yeah. I mean, remember when McGahee was here and he was in his 30s, but don't forget, he missed a huge chunk of time. Ricky Williams was another one who played into his 30s, but like he, again, in the middle of his career, took a significant amount of time off. I've always wondered that, especially at the running back position, Tyler, if you had the ability to take a significant amount of time off, would that, at the end of the day, actually extend your career?
4: Maybe if you were incredibly intentional about it, if you're incredibly intentional about your training, about your rehab process, that you were still in the training room, that you were still in the ice tub, that you were still in the weight room, you were still working on your cones and everything else. Maybe. The problem is most guys, when they get time off, they get fat and sloppy.
1: I think Christian, boy, he's up for another contract, huh? How much has Christian made? He's done all right.
4: Plenty. He's got a very wealthy wife.
1: Is he on a Hall of Fame track or not?
4: No, I think he's been too hurt, probably. I
1: think so. It's pretty remarkable what he's done in total yardage, though.
2: He's made just under $98 million in his
1: career. Holy cow. Good for Christian. That's fantastic. I mean, in terms of NFL all-purpose backs, where does Christian McCaffrey rank?
4: Of the all-purpose ones?
1: Yep.
4: Guys like Darren Sproles. And, yep. Yeah, I mean, he's very high on the list. Extremely high.
1: Not quite in the Hall of Fame, huh?
4: I'd be surprised.
1: Would it have helped if he won a Super Bowl, if he was on the winning side?
4: I think so. That always helps, doesn't it?
1: Mm-hmm. Yeah, legacy. But then you got to ask yourself, like, okay, what running backs in today's game are future Hall of Famers? Saquon? Derrick Henry?
4: Saquon, Derrick, for sure, both.
1: Anybody else?
4: I don't think any other guarantees.
1: Right. So it might be. You never know. I mean, you got to be the best amongst your generation. That's a big qualifier for, you know, the Hall of Fame, like what you were while you were playing amongst your peer group. And certainly Christian is at the top of that list. If you put his best 5 years when he was the most productive amongst other running backs, he's probably at the top.
4: Someone sent us a list of active 30-year-old running backs.
1: Okay, who we got?
4: It's way bigger than you think, but it's also a bunch of names that you wouldn't...
1: Give it to me.
4: Well, Derrick Henry, okay. Raheem Mostert.
1: Oh, okay.
4: Christian McCaffrey.
1: All right.
4: Alvin Kamara. Aaron Jones.
1: Okay.
4: Joe Mixon.
1: A lot of these I'm like, oh yeah, okay, they're still in the league.
4: James Conner. Kareem Hunt. Austin Eckler. Saquon. He's 29, about to be 30.
1: Okay.
4: Saquon, so you're right on that one.
1: Eckler's still in the NFL. What team is Eckler on?
4: Commanders.
1: Oh, okay. All right. Yeah. All right.
4: Amir Abdullah.
1: Okay. you can't pronounce
4: it. Tyre Ogunbowale.
1: All right, I'll take your word for it.
4: Who's that? How's he 32 years old, and how's he played in the NFL, and I don't know his name?
2: I think that's the Raiders' third-string running back.
4: Is it?
2: He's the guy behind Mike Washington.
4: He's 32 years old.
1: Some guys just bump around.
4: Dang, Kyle Juszczyk is 35. Michael Burton, okay. Right here. Well, all right. They're including a couple fullbacks on the list.
1: Yeah, I don't count those guys.
4: And then another Patrick Ricard.
1: Oh, another fullback.
4: Fullbacks they're getting up there. We got a 35-year-old, a 34-year-old, and a 32-year-old.
1: Dinosaurs for a dinosaur position. But you got to have them. All right, well, we're waiting for Sean, so let's take a quick break. If we can get to Sean to get to some answers, we will provide that for you. Coming up, by the way, and we're not in the habit of doing the keyword twice after we announce it. I'm going to do it this one time, though, because some people were not getting it. It's installation. All right, some people were mishearing it. It's installation. All right, there you go. Figure out a qualifier for rock, paper, tickets coming up here in the next 10 minutes or so. Hang around.
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7: 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On two.
0: Well, I think what he said was that the top prize is $100,000 and something about how great I look. 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
21: East of downtown, we've got reports of a crash at the intersection of Colorado Boulevard and 6th Avenue, affecting both north and southbound Colorado traffic. I-25 northbound through downtown. Some stop and go for your Monday afternoon drive between Alameda and Colfax. Pretty typical for this time of day. 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

0: from the Broncos. I'm reading from Mike Kliss on this. In addition to Riley Moss, it has looked, from watching Nine News telecast, offensive tackle Frank Crum got nicked up. Wouldn't expect either to practice today. All right, that was a couple hours ago. Not practicing today. RJ Harvey, Riley Moss, Frank Crum, Alex Forsyth, Drew Sanders, Caleb Lohner, Frank Gargiulo, all but Crum were rehabbing on the side field. Oh boy. Returning to practice today as full participants, Marvin Mims and Luke Wattenberg.
1: Good.
0: Well, that's really good news.
1: Yeah, great to, specifically with Luke Wattenberg, because he's been out for what feels like an eternity now.
0: Yeah.
1: Basically since day one of training camp. And we don't really know what the heck the injury was.
0: We don't, you're right.
1: But that was an extended absence, man.
0: The podium is live, which would indicate Sean Payton is about to step up any moment. But great to hear that Mims is back with Wattenberg, full participant. Gosh, he's Kliss is a little nebulous on J.K. Dobbins. Because Dobbins has been practicing, but he just hasn't been doing everything. And maybe we should search around here for some other muggle sort of thing here. Let's see what else everybody else has to say. Broncos were, they weren't, we just call it uppers. Here's Sean.
2: We had a 72nd birthday today. It's his 45th NFL year, Joe Vitt. It's a lot of years. Any questions?
3: Mike Shanahan's birthday, too.
2: Mike's today. Yeah, Joe's was yesterday. There was a couple today I felt like we saw.
4: Sean, Friday after the game, you're obviously aggravated by each phase.
2: A lot of things that I think we got to be able to clean up. And like always, you know, if you went back to Atlanta, there's some things that weren't maybe as good as you thought. And then there were some good things the other night. Early on particularly, it was good to see some guys, you know, getting involved early. So, you know, we're back at it, cleaning it up. Minnesota Friday. Our schedule this week is a little bit different time-wise. You know, more, a little bit more in-season.
3: Even though it's just a preseason game, can this be a minor wake-up call? I mean, everybody's saying great things about the Broncos Super Bowl team. Could it be a minor wake-up call for you guys?
2: I don't know. I always feel like during the course of training camp, you know, you have this stretch and you have some peaks. You have some. You just hope that you're moving the needle the right direction when you have those days. And now some days it might be better for the defense, not as good for the offense, or vice versa. And you know, all that trying to keep in mind, you know, starting faster. I don't think we really started fast here in my 3 years. Like, I'm pretty sure we haven't. So, I think that's going to be important.
4: Coach, you mentioned watching the film. How did you feel about Bo Nix's first time?
2: Good. I thought he did a good job. His movement skills were good. A little fast through one progression, but overall, you know, he did a good job operating the huddle. He's moving around well. Had a couple big throws and felt very, very comfortable.
3: Do you segment preseason games when you evaluate, like, the first team offense did a nice job?
2: You try to. You're really, when we read the room the day after, we'll give an overall, and then we'll begin to talk individually, because there's so many variables outside the control of just one, you know. So we'll try to read each player, who did well, who stood out in the kicking game, who didn't play as well, knowing what the sum total was, but still trying to get the proper evaluations on the individuals. I think that really is the trick.
3: They moved up the 53-man roster, cut down a little.
2: Yeah, it's not a big deal.
3: Not a big
2: deal. No.
5: When you have a roster depth overall, do you find that the bubble gets shorter? There's fewer guys that are in the mix for jobs, or is it more open where you've got a lot of guys?
2: Well, I would say probably for anyone in their first year of a program. That number count might be a little bigger in their first year than maybe year three or four as they've begun to establish a roster. But, you know, it's we're still in an important two-week stretch for a lot. And again, you remind everyone it's not just the players here. You know, your competition lies like within yourself because you're competing with everyone else in the league at that position. So that's important.
5: I know we've asked you a lot about Jonah Coleman, but since he got here, where has he made the biggest strides?
2: I think you know, he's savvy, smart. I think, you know, you saw, I've said this a number of times, you don't feel a young player. So that's a real good trait. He's smart, he's good contact balance, and so that lends itself to a little bit smoother transition than maybe some. You know, we've been around successful players that maybe took a little longer when they arrived, and then some that arrived a little quicker.
6: What went into the decision to bring in Taylor Rapp last week?
2: Yeah, veteran player we liked, had good grades on, and just more talent at that position. It was really more, it wasn't like us pounding the table, we need a safety. It was, hey, this player's available, and let's work him out and sign him if possible. And so I'm glad he's here. You know, we've had experience playing against him. He's got real good football instincts and awareness that serves you well at that position. And so I think it was more availability than necessity, if that makes sense.
5: Sean, when you reviewed R.J. Harvey's rookie year, did you see even more opportunity for him as a receiver just based on what he did?
2: Well, you felt that's where you felt the initial impact, and you saw marks of that in college, and you also saw him as a runner. He's having a good camp in both areas, but it's certainly a strength of his.
7: Sean, do you have any update on how Riley is doing?
2: He's doing fine. You know, I would say this, it's nothing serious. We're being smart. You know, we'll see as the week progresses where he's at.
8: The not having a joint practice factor into playing the ones and bow in this last game?
2: I think they're two separate entities. We're going to look closely. We'll meet again probably Wednesday and say, all right, this is what we're looking for in this game. What are we trying to get from it? The joint practice, I don't think that's been a big deal. You know, there are a number of teams that just never have them. We've had them. This year we chose not to. We're getting a lot of those, you know, same periods just against our own defense. But we'll see Wednesday what our approach would be and kind of get a feel what Minnesota's wanting to get out of it as well.
4: Sean, going back to the roster construction, I know special teams are usually the quickest way onto the field. Because so many spots are probably, you know, taken, do special teams factor more this year than in other years when you're building it?
2: Well, they're a big part because, you know, you're outside the offensive line. You're trying to say, all right, you know, how does he get to the game, and then it's managing, you know, who you think you can get to the practice squad. You know, all of that kind of factors in.
0: Okay, there's Sean Payne. If there's anything else that comes out, we'll let you know as soon as we can. If there's any other news out of it. But good question. I think that was our Susie Wargen, I believe, asking about Riley Moss. Good for you, Suze. Good question. Fine, nothing serious. I'll take Sean at his word. When he said this about other players, he's been spot on, you know, so that sounds good to me. Like, if it was something more serious or a broken rib, he probably would, if he was going to miss some serious amount of time, he probably would have said that. So I'll take that as good news. I think they are up in the air with what they're going to do on Friday. That's interesting, too, that you do consult with the other coach for the other team. What do you guys want to get out of this? How are you guys going to play it? Is that pretty common that coaches would, you know, just get together a little bit so they can figure out what they want to do?
1: Yeah, very common. Probably for every single preseason game, but especially one in which you want to treat it as a dress rehearsal. you know, it's one thing to go out there and be good on good, get some good reps out there, but then it might be an entirely different animal to say, we're going to play our guys through the half, but there's going to be backups out on the field and we're still risking injury.
0: I think they're going to work on things on Tuesday and Wednesday, and I think depending on how they kind of feel, I think that's going to have an impact on whatever they do on Friday. And we'll see what conversations they have with O'Connell and where he's at with what he wants to do with his team. So we'll see. So I'm not, you know, we said right off the bat, we're not going to hold Sean to the, they'll play into the third quarter. We understand he was saying that just out of frustration with the way the game was. So, but maybe, you never know. You never know how things are going to go this week. He's not big on joint practices. He's not, I wouldn't say he's anti-joint practices. I think he's just pro whatever benefits his team the most. But we did not get one of those. And this would be a week possibly, Tyler. We would have got one of those. That'd have been kind of interesting, right? If they got a joint practice on, say, Wednesday, then maybe nobody would be playing on Friday. But, you know, that's not the case. Other than that, it's funny to hear him say we haven't really started fast, right?
1: Yeah, no kidding, bud. It's been your first 15. It's been your script. It's been very frustrating. Not only have you not started fast, you haven't got going until the fourth quarter.
0: Right. So he's realizing, you know, not...
1: Hey, they started fast in the first two preseason games,
0: they
1: though.
0: They started real fast. We got to read the room for each player's evaluation rather than the sum total. That is the quirkiest thing in preseason, that how you play individually does matter a little bit more than the sum total of whatever group you're out there with. You really do get broken down individually and evaluated. I think you're evaluating the entire year, of course, but like in terms of what they care about the most, we might not even realize what they care about the most. Who knows? You know? Anything else that stood out for you from that little sesh there?
1: Happy birthday, Mike Shanahan.
0: Yeah, your dad. What'd you get him?
1: I forgot about his birthday.
0: Oh, boy.
1: Yeah, I forgot about it entirely. Oh, boy. Sorry, Dad.
0: It's not too late.
1: Forgot about your birthday.
0: You can get him something.
1: Still. I'll take you to get a nice little steak.
0: Really? Where are you going to go to do
1: He's
0: that?
1: He's buying.
0: Happy birthday to Mike. And Joe Vitt yesterday, but Mike's birthday is today. Happy birthday, Coach. Do special teams, yeah. Special teams is... I think special teams is driving everybody nuts right now, to be quite honest with you.
1: As it should be. You've got a very good football team, and it is a three-phase game, and there's nothing more mind-numbing. There's nothing more frustrating when you go on a 12, 13-play incredible drive, you eat up 6 minutes off the clock, and then you give the ball back to them on your own 40.
0: Dan, who is our latest qualifier for Rock Paper Tickets? Who is that?
9: Jake Mintum is our latest qualifier.
0: All right, well, Jake will get to participate. And we will have some last-minute candidates when we're out there at the rooftop, at Rooftop Social in Rhino. Brand-new joint. That's Tuesday, September 1st. So Jake will be there. He'll be one of our guys. But we'll have other people that, you know, you can probably qualify or could possibly qualify the night of as well. So that'll be on Tuesday, September 1st. All right, what are your predictions for this week then, Tyler, for the Broncos? Based on what Sean's talking about and what their tone is.
1: Well, first off, it's a big week, man. It's a big week for a lot of guys on that roster. It's the last Monday that many of these guys are going to be around. It's the last Monday that many of these guys have a chance to impress their own team, but they know that it's their last chance to go out there and put some film on. So there's a lot of guys with some tight rear ends right now. There's a lot of guys that have done the math, sitting in their room, counting bodies, and saying, I see 9 offensive linemen that are about to make this team. What am I, 11, 12? And they're getting stressed out about their future. So a lot on the line this week, maybe not for the people that you would think of.
0: Who do you think sweating it out right now? Anybody in particular?
1: Gosh. I think a lot of people are sweating it out. I think there's very few jobs on the line. In terms of, like, people are sweating it out. I couldn't even tell you the bubble guys. Like, I think if we really went through the 53-man roster, we just did every single room, we're going to find maybe 2 or 3 bubble guys total.
0: Do you think Miles Scott, who's a draft pick at safety, can make the team and they bring in Taylor Rapp as a backup safety. Do you think Miles Scott will have a hard time making
1: it? I think that's a bad sign for him.
0: Okay. Do you think Dallin Bentley may have a tricky time as a drafted tight end to make the team?
1: Well, admittedly, I've not been following those two guys, him and Jolie, very closely. But my answer would be one of those two guys will make the team. The other one will not.
0: Red Murdoch, good?
1: Both will be in the organization, though.
0: Sure,
1: the other
0: sure,
1: one will
0: sure.
1: be on the 17-man, or on the 50, excuse me, the practice squad.
0: Red Murdoch making the 53?
1: Yeah, probably.
0: Okay, Tareen York?
1: Yes.
0: 53?
1: I think so.
0: Wow.
1: I think so.
0: Okay.
1: How many bodies you got in that room?
0: Well... You got your two starters.
1: Not you many. Know,
0: Drew Sanders is out again.
1: Drew's gone.
0: He's gone. He's got to be gone, right? Like, the guy just can't stay healthy. All right, there you go. Nate and Andy are coming in. They'll have another keyword here in just a little bit. Nate, your overall impressions of the big preseason game on Friday night. Rocking and rolling with Broncos preseason.
10: It was delightful.
0: Yeah, did you have fun with it?
10: I did, yes. I had a great time watching. The drinking game came through, as it always does.
0: What were some of your highlights?
10: Penalty flags all over the place, awful lot of that. A lot of having a good camp, a lot of, trying to make the 53. Coaching points were a big thing this week there on the preseason broadcast. You know what? The first team offense scored 10 points. Great. Nice job, guys. Yeah, Jalen Waddle made a big play. Like, I know Sean was big mad afterwards, but, like, who are we really big mad at right now?
0: I don't know. I was surprised by his tone. It's KKSE FMHD1 Broomfield, Denver Boulder.
10: I mean, kind of to his point, like, because he said something along the lines of, like, I don't know, that was like 6 hours ago when he was talking about the performance of the first team, which he's right. The second half of that game was freaking brutal. That was a tough watch, and Stiddy wasn't good, and Ellinger wasn't particularly great, and defensively it was just a slop fest. So really, that game was everything Sean could have hoped for. Like, the first team offense and Bo Nix produced, and then he got 4 hours of rage with which he could then bring back into the facility and scream at everybody all week.
0: You want to be grumbly about something.
10: Yeah, it's kind of like it's a dream for a head coach.
0: You know, it's funny. That's funny you say that, because the first week, what was he picking on?
10: Right.
0: The extra people and ortho doctors. I don't know if there were too many dentists there, too. But
10: that's a hockey thing.
0: The doctors, too many doctors. The video, remember the first week? They couldn't get the video to work on Saturday night. Like, that was a bad thing, and... On this game, he actually had football stuff to be upset about.
10: Yeah,
0: like, you know.
10: Exactly. Like, there were, I mean, there was a false start. There was one of those classic, they called it technically on bowls, but it was the call should have been the old everyone but the center, because Throckmorton didn't snap it and everybody else moved. Garrett Bowles, I thought, was unfairly maligned on that call. but no, in general, like, Andy, that was, for Sean Payton, that's everything you want. Hey, look at this. I can put a bunch of mistakes on film, and I can, you know, make sarcastic comments and belittle you guys for the next couple of days, and look at that. I got everybody's attention now. I can create urgency. I can scare the crap out of everybody that they're not going to make the 53. And yet, when your first team offense was out on the field, like, you hit a big play to Jalen Waddle, you moved right down the field, you had success. I thought in general, I know the Broncos got their ass kicked, but I thought that was a good night for the Denver Broncos.
11: Okay, that's interesting. I thought you played a better team and didn't look good, and you couldn't get off the field. So now the problem that I had, here's what's weird about last week, and you and I witnessed a lot of it. By the time we got to Wednesday, and they're going 2-hour padded practice with a game 2 days later, I'm like, what are we doing here? So I don't know. Maybe that's the way you make camp hard in the modern times. Because
10: I think he was pushing it a little bit. Yeah.
11: Normally, you know, again, in the parlance, as we know, the fans don't go out there and deal with it. But Wednesday this past week, and it'll be again this week, is your Friday. And Friday is usually a walkthrough where you get the guys to everybody heal up what bumps and bruises you can before you go and add more bumps and bruises to them on a game. And we'll call it good. But instead, they were out there, you know, on another hot day, going at it in full pads. And I thought maybe that played into the, I mean, I don't know. I just was surprised the defense struggled to get guys off the field. It's your backup defense. This is where I get a little irritated with preseason football, because there's 1,000 excuses and you don't know if you're actually starting to see a troubling trend or not.
10: Of course. So. Yeah, but
11: because none of the real Broncos were out there very long.
10: No, and you mentioned like troubling trends. Yeah, Jordan Love created a touchdown on the opening drive.
11: No, my just overall the theme of the defense at times towards the end of last year. Here's my concern. I'll tell you where some of this comes from.
10: This is my concern, dude.
11: The last handful of games of the season, take the AFC Championship out of it, where the weather came in, nobody could do anything in the second half. I thought the defense played great in the first half, obviously, and they got dealt a bad hand. But go back to the Buffalo game, where Josh Allen, as we talked about, was having his way with you. It felt like it started when you faced Jacksonville, and Jacksonville made you uncomfortable. Shattered the thought of you being the top red zone defense in the league. Okay, and then you have a couple of games down the stretch where, you know, like, I guess really they were getting off against Kansas City, but they were all just frustrating games because you weren't kicking anybody's butt. But I go back and think about it, probably was more to do with the offense. The reality is when you face a good team, and Green Bay's a good team, I'd like to see you get off the field. And I just want to know, my quiet worry is at what point, as we've talked about all throughout the preseason, history tells you 2.5 years is about how long defenses can stay at an elite level.
10: Yeah.
11: Before needing some new wrinkles. Okay?
10: Yeah.
11: So that's my concern. That's all. And maybe it's unfounded. Maybe it's just because this camp is so boring and there's no jobs to worry about and all that other stuff. We're all just waiting for the regular season to start and we're going to get there and everything's going to be fine and the pass rush is going to be the pass rush. Onyedum looked really good the other night. Don't tell me you didn't notice Onyedum. But, you know, they just kept, kept having little hiccups. Second half is the second half. I feel bad because the second half is used to
10: Paxton's
11: be where...
10: Paxton's.
11: Second half used to be where... I guess I'm just not used to this because we've not dealt with this since the 98 Broncos, and I'm not kidding, where the team is just so decided that you don't have a lot to look at. There's no position battles in the second half.
10: Yeah.
11: Tyler and D-Mac were talking about as we walk in. What bubble guys? Bubble guys? I guess like they hit on it. Red Murdoch maybe's on the bubble for making the squad. It feels like that's the guy that's going to be here. He seems to be unnoticeable.
10: By the way, stunner. Can't believe Tyler is taking Taurean York over Carene Reed. Unreal.
11: Oh, well, yeah. Hey, Carene Reed has been a player. That's a good point.
10: 303-504-0925. Burn up those phone lines right now. 303-504-0925, guys. Tyler Palumbus sticking his neck out for York. And I think that's a Reed job through and through. That is my Monday. I'm planting my flag on Carene Reed.
11: Dude.
10: You heard it here first. Tyler Palumbus, no idea what he's talking about.
11: That is funny because, again, we usually will try to guess the last five or six guys on the roster. Can we just get to the regular season?
10: You don't want to jump in on this fracas.
11: No, you're right. Carene Reed's on this team, baby. I do is watch that guy make plays.
10: That's what I'm saying.
11: Now, here's the problem. I'm not sure I want to watch him make plays in the regular season. Because normally when the guys are fighting about in training camp, when they come in and it's November, you got an issue because you're down like two or three regulars.
10: Okay, I'll tell you what. I will give you this one. All right? You do touch on something that I think is a fair point of concern and should be talked about more in this town. And Andy, to your credit, like you've banged this drum all along. Maintaining high level defensive play year in and year out is challenging in the league. And it's challenging for several different reasons. Number one, you got to have the good health luck. Number two, you have to have talent retention. And the Broncos have largely had that outside of John Franklin Myers, who is cursing up a storm in Tennessee right now. And then the other part of it is this is several consecutive years of the same personnel in the same scheme on tape year in and year out.
11: No surprises.
10: Exactly. Like opposing offensive coordinators, they get a little bit more of a look at it. Now, the Broncos have a talent level that I think largely makes up for so much of that, but your concern is not unfounded. Like, there is a reason why NFL defenses tend to, after year of domination, they see a dip, even when you have the same personnel in place. And that is something that the Broncos are up against right now. And Jordan Love, who is, you know, a top 10 quarterback in the NFL. By the way, when I say top 10, I mean he's probably like number 9 or 10.
11: Right.
10: But he's a top 10 quarterback in the league, and he moved them right down the field when he faced a fourth down and one. He was able to make a tight window throw to Matthew Golden. They were able to, you know, produce a touchdown. Miscommunication and Marshawn Lloyd. By the way, that Marshawn Lloyd dude looks like he might be kind of a player.
11: Yeah.
10: And Jacobs is probably going to deal with suspension. So.
11: Oh, he will.
10: Yeah. So I think Marshawn Lloyd. That's a keep your eye on him in your fantasy draft. I think a little bit, but that's a good football player right there. And Jordan Love marched him right down the field. Now, again, like, is it possible that actually was a fumble by Christian Watson?
11: Yeah.
10: It could have been, but it's the preseason, so they don't really check all that hard. But if it's a regular season game, you know, does Sertan get credit for the strip there? Yeah, maybe he does, but nonetheless, first down Green Bay, they move it down the field and they score. That, Andy, to me, is the single greatest concern I have with this team. And I know that that's a contradiction, but like, I think the Broncos defense is awesome, but I'm more worried about the Broncos defense. And it's because of what you just said.
11: Well, and we could go back to 2016 where they basically had the identical starters after the Super Bowl year for the most part. They did lose, I always forget his name. The linebacker, I always forget the
10: Danny
11: name.
10: Danny
11: Trevathan. They did lose him, but for the most part, they had the same guys. And look, that was a very good defense. And Malik Jackson,
10: yeah,
11: but that was a very good defense all the way up until about December of that year.
10: Yeah.
11: And which honestly, they weren't terrible.
10: Same thing this year, because it's JFM and Dre Greenlaw. It's starting D lineman and starting linebacker.
11: Yeah. Well, okay, then what happened in 2017? Derek Wolfe was still there. Domantas Peko was your nose tackle. Adam Gotsis was the right defensive end. There's some change there. But then you had Shaq really Barrett, started. Brandon Marshall, Todd Davis, Vaughn Miller, Keep Tlaib, Chris Harris, Darian Stewart.
10: Yeah.
11: Remember that year in camp, they cut T.J. Ward and Justin Simmons got a start.
10: Yeah.
11: But my point is you still had a lot of the very good core of that defense in 2017.
10: Yeah, the dip was real.
11: And you know, so that this is where I'm not just trying to drum something up. I just quietly hope they got another elite-level year in them because we don't often see it in the NFL.
10: Wazirike will I think, take a lot of the JFM snaps. He steps into that role. Inside linebacker is an interesting one to keep an eye on. We know that that's if there's a weak point of this defense, it's at that position. You know, you saw Riley Moss get banged up. According to Sean, he's okay, but you saw him get banged up. That's always concerning.
11: Let me bring this up. I'm glad you went to that position because I forgot about this. Again, a guy, it's not about the game necessarily, but Chris Abrams-Drain did not exactly cover that night the way that I kind of thought that he would. You and I are both fans of that guy. I think he's very good, and probably he's better if he's not the picked-on number one target. But, dude, if he's out there with the group they got, he's going to be picked on.
10: He would be, yes.
11: You know what I mean?
10: Very much so.
11: You're not getting the matchup favorable to you. He didn't play as well as I would have expected that.
10: Yeah. So the defense right now, and again, the reason why I say it's my biggest concern is because if the Broncos don't have elite-level defense, then that's just a team that's slugging it out in the wild card.
11: Yeah, exactly.
10: AFC.
11: You're a wild card, not a division winner.
10: Yeah.
11: Because the defense is what is...
10: It's the elite side of the ball.
11: Yeah. While the offense is trying to still find... And we've mentioned this. The defense should be better. They've been together a year longer than the offense has because Vance Joseph and most of this core got together in the Russ year where Sean said the hell with this and blew it all up on his offense for the most part after the Russ year. Went and got Bo and drafted some new receivers. So... this defense should be ahead. And again, you got new backs. I mean, R.J. Harvey got a majority of the time last year. We'll see if J.K. Dobbins plays. Bottom line is this offense needs to be ready to pull more of the rope than they have in the past.
10: Yeah.
11: And we're not going to find out in the preseason necessarily if they are, because they're not going to, I don't think, show us the plays that would tell us that.
10: Right now, I believe the Broncos offense, when season is all said and done, and, you know, whether you want to go DVOA or, you know, EPA, whatever it is, like, I think that they probably fall somewhere, I think on the high end, around 10, on the low end, around 15, 16, somewhere in that realm of NFL offenses this year. You can win a lot of games with that, but if you want to contend for a Super Bowl, you have to be friggin' special on the other side of the ball.
11: 1-3, if that's what you're talking about.
10: Right, exactly. Yeah, top 5, whatever it is. That level of talent that they have on that side of the ball, they absolutely can do it. I think they have the coaching in Vance Joseph. But the health thing obviously is massive. Those guys have played a ton of football over the last few years. So you got to have the health thing work out. You have to be able to get quality pass rushing opposite of Nick Benito when Jonathan Cooper is going to be out with a suspension. We don't know how long that's going to be, but that's a question that has to be answered on this team. Who's getting home? Saw Q Robinson with a sack the other night. Okay,
11: like that.
10: That's good. It's, you know, I don't know the caliber of football player that he got that against, but still, okay, that's a guy making a play, which is all you can ask out of anybody in a preseason football game. But the Broncos defense, it has looked good so far.

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0: A little BTO for you on a Monday. Kreckman, Lindahl, Springer, producing the program. We're with you until 6. Broncos lost. We got to point the finger, Andy. You point the finger. When the Broncos lose, you point the finger. You know, if you want to use your fingers.
1: Whoa.
0: Can I tell you a little bit about our Rock, Paper, Scissors tournament next Tuesday, September 1st at Rooftop Social in Rhino? I know you guys love those terms. You get a trip to Kansas City with flights, hotels, tickets to that first game of the season. Denver, Kansas City, Monday night. You want to go? Oh, yeah, we're going to hook you up. But you got to text in the keyword, 303-504-0925. This is how it gets done. Mark Springer, what do you got for us?
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0: Indubitably.
3: Indubitably.
1: Yes.
0: Yes.
1: Yes.
0: Do they have to spell it right? I think they have to spell it right, correct?
1: You want to get a bounce back?
0: You must. Exactly. So, and guess what? We're not giving it to you. We're not just going to give you the spelling. You got to do this on your own. Indubitably is the keyword. That is the keyword. So text indubitably to 303-504-0925 with your first and last name, and we will draw the qualifier 5 minutes before the top of this hour. That's going to be one of you. The text in the keyword indubitably to 303-504-0925. You are qualifying for a chance to play in the most epic Rock, Paper, Scissors tournament next Tuesday, September 1st, Rooftop Social in Rhino. Like we said, winner of the trip, winner of the tournament gets a trip to KC. Flights, hotels, tickets, all that good stuff. Denver, KC, Monday night, powered by Bud Light, the official beer sponsor of the Denver Broncos. You want to be there. You want to be there.
1: I do.
0: Text indubitably right now to 303-504-0925. Andy, I ask you this, and I want you to put all of your chief hate, if that's humanly possible, to the side just for a moment. Because I've never actually been to a game at Arrowhead Stadium. You have been there several times.
1: Several.
0: How is that experience?
1: Well, I wished I could have gone out in the parking lot, because that would have been
0: supposed to be good
1: with tailgates.
0: That's what they say.
1: For what they're known about.
0: They say it smells terrific.
1: It does. I've told you, it's a cool stadium, I think.
0: Yeah.
1: The field sucks.
0: Like bad conditions?
1: Yeah, it's just a bad, and the later in the year you go, the worse
0: it is. The crappier it gets.
1: It just is, like I told you, that one Christmas game in 2016, it just looked like a bog. It looked like bloated grass from absorbing all this water that had no place to go. I don't know what the drainage system on that thing is like.
0: Bog more than a fan?
1: Yeah. Okay. Well, and chunks of the field were coming up. It's like brown on the sides. They paint the middle green to get the hash marks in. It just is not a good scene.
0: I love that when they paint the dirt green.
1: Yeah, you're just like, come on, guys. Come on. What are we even doing here? And the locker rooms are absolutely tiny. But as far as watching the game, it's cool. The fans are into it. It's a rowdy crowd. All the old AFC West venues were really sweet.
0: Yeah.
1: Seattle is a fun place to go to a game if you're not an opposing player, because they're going to yell things at you.
0: Sure.
1: I actually enjoyed Oakland for the history of Oakland.
0: Yeah.
1: You know, now again, it was funny because some guy on Twitter is like, I just want to meet you at the Oakland game. And I said, okay. And sideline gear, kind of wear the Broncos stuff to remind everybody I'm one of you guys. And so I was going up to meet this dude in Oakland, in the Oakland, whatever, the baseball stadium. I don't even know what it, Oracle or whatever the hell it was.
0: Just call it Coliseum. Everyone knows what you're talking about.
1: So I get ready to go up there. The security guard stops me as I'm about ready. I go, okay, can I get through here into the stands real quick? And he goes, I'm not responsible for you when you go in there. You know that, right? He goes, if anybody comes after you because of what you're wearing, it's not my problem. Like, I got you. We're okay. Jeb Putzer told me you got to
0: be. Did you get shanked?
1: Nah, nobody cares. They weren't good enough for anybody to care, trust me. The black hole took a picture with me. I got a picture when the black hole, spiky shoulder pad guy with his Zuba pants, facial pattern and all that.
0: Sure,
1: sure.
0: Yeah, that's always the thing that,
1: And by the way, Jack Murphy, really, I like that one. Charger Stadium.
0: Yeah, so I only, the only time I ever attended it was when it was known as Qualcomm.
1: Yeah, well, that's what it was, but and I was it'd always be the Murph to me.
0: I went to a San Diego State game. Dude, there, and this was before San Diego State, like Rocky Long fixed the program. Dude, there was like 5,000 people in there.
1: Oh, yeah, well, one of the reasons why I like it, there were always more Bronco fans than Chargers fans to see when I went there.
0: Sure.
1: So,
0: by the way, speaking of people being rowdy in the stands, did you happen to see the video of the fight at the White Sox-Mets game over the weekend?
1: Wait, what is going on with your White Sox guys? Now, the last baseball fight in the stands I saw was your Cubs-White Sox people, and I couldn't even tell who was siding with who because they were all Chicago at the end of the day.
0: Upper deck.
1: Okay, shot.
0: At the rate. Which is, that's a double black diamond upper deck.
1: Okay.
0: It's a sketchy one.
1: You gotta be.
0: Yeah. I remember, like, because they used to, when I was a little kid, they would give away White Sox tickets. Like, if you had, like, good attendance or, like, whatever, you did, like, the reading list or whatever, you know, and they'd give you White Sox tickets. And they were always, you know, up in the 900 level. And you would go sit up there. It was like, as a little kid, I would be like, I don't like this.
1: Yeah.
0: This is scary. Yeah. Over the weekend, there was a fight, White Sox and Mets. Dude from several rows up. Andy, you got to see the video. This guy went full pro wrestling drop kick from up top to, I don't know, three or four rows beneath him. Drills a guy. However, did not think it all the way through, because once you do drop kick somebody, your momentum continues to carry you down the upper deck, and whomever he was in the rumble with grabbed him by the shirt and then flung him further down, which, thank God, they weren't closer to the railing, otherwise we would have witnessed a murder. Because that guy would have gone over.
1: Right, I just saw him jump.
0: Yeah.
1: Now he's in the mosh pit. It and was like you're crowd surfing when you fall, and now you're just at the whimsy of everybody else.
0: Exactly, and now he gets chucked. Yeah, fighting at a baseball game is dumb enough, but to decide, yes, this is a good move, I'm going to go full Spider-Man and go launching down this thing, really scary moment.
1: Yeah, let's remember the laws of physics. Because yes, you could have had two murders. The first contact, as you said, with the fan. Now, again, he wasn't close to the edge, but that could have ended up really bad if he tripped and gone flying. And then the people that chose to chuck him after he did it.
0: Yeah, so it was all terrible. And I want to remind everybody, this is during a White Sox-Mets game.
1: Yeah, what, well, plenty doing of seats available. That's why the fight could break out.
0: Yes.
1: What it wasn't exactly butt to butt there inside that that row of seats.
0: No, so not exactly.
1: Hip to hip, whatever.
0: But yeah, text in the keyword right now to 303-504-0925. You can go to Arrowhead and watch a game.
1: Yeah, guys, you're going to love the stadium. Yeah. Go to Jack Stack. Go to God, I don't know. There's a little, I always forget, there's a little, there's a little like gas station that also has some great barbecue that's well known.
0: Oh, that's great.
1: Hit up one of my buddies, but there's a couple of really good spots. I'll hit up Jeb Putzer. He lives there.
0: Okay.
1: He can tell us too. But yeah, it's a great road trip. You're going to get some great barbecue. You're going to like the stadium. If you don't come in hot and obnoxious, I think the fans will be, look, no one's too worked up yet. It's first game of the year, right?
0: Go cheer on your team.
1: Yeah. The Raiders tailgate. The first time we pulled in to the Oakland Alameda Coliseum, Logan hits me. He goes, just look out the window. Just, I want you to look out the window.
0: You got mooned?
1: Just take it in. I'm mooned. Birds flying everywhere, yeah, as if they were flying south for the winter. Dave points out, it's the grandmas. It's the five-year-olds. They all know the same sign.
0: Yeah.
1: And it's heading your way. And the team sucked so bad in 2015 when we went there that they couldn't even really, like, they weren't even proud of, like, the players. You know the flags that hang off as you enter a parking lot of any stadium? And it's, you know, like, you go down to the Nuggets game. It's obviously Joker, then Jamal,
0: yeah,
1: then
0: yeah,
1: Gordon, then Porter. Not here. It was the Raiderettes, because that's all they had. They had not one damn player they were excited about. It was here's Misty, and here's Candy, and here's that. And I was like, oh, my God. And again, there was just like a smoke billowing from it. It literally felt like some scene out of Mad Max. I was waiting for someone, because half the cars are half, you know, missing fenders, yeah. And no hood on that one. I was just like, where are we right now?
0: See, I miss that.
1: But that's awesome.
0: I really miss that.
1: Burnham Yard won't be that way.
0: No. And it's not like that at Allegiant.
1: It's not like that. It's not like that in Santa Clara. Or where the hell are we? Oh, yeah, you're Allegiant. It's not like that for the Niners.
0: Right.
1: The Packers, man, if the Packers, like, that's why the Packers can't move. Because they're the old, they'll show you the moon as you leave the stadium, as I understand.
0: Keep it a little dirty. You know, let's get a little dirty with it.
1: It doesn't need to feel violent, but it's all right to feel a little unsafe
0: some
1: if you're
0: grit,
1: from the other side.
0: Some edge.
1: Yeah. Like, maybe I need to keep some decorum. I don't want to hack the whole fan base off. It doesn't need to be Philly. You know, it doesn't need to be what we see between the Giants and Dodgers sometimes.
0: You know, we're talking about out-of-town football experiences here for just a moment. Andy, you have family in Cleveland, Ohio.
1: I do. I've been to that stadium, too.
0: I ask this, and 303-504-0925, feel free to text in if you're an out-of-towner and you still have any allegiance to the Cleveland Browns. I ask this. How do you keep doing it?
1: Well, it's funny because my brother-in-law grew up here with my wife, Denver people, and then about the time of high school, they moved out there, and so I guess his adult life has been spent out there, and he's adopted most of Cleveland, but like, he likes to play the EA games with me.
0: Okay.
1: He won't play Madden. He hates the Browns. He won't play Madden.
0: It's got to be, I don't know how you do it.
1: He wants to, if you want to play a sports game with him, it's got to be hockey so he can be Columbus.
0: Today, they named Deshaun Watson the starter.
1: After Deshaun Watson, are we going to play it? Just roast the fans? We probably don't need to hear from him.
0: Deshaun Watson, yeah, here's the thing. Andy, I don't even know if I can go with you on roast the fans.
1: No, he tried to, I'm with you. I'm like,
0: I will say this. What he did was he showed the world what an absolutely clueless moron he really is. When he stood up there and said, the booing is personal and disrespectful, and me and my family will remember that.
1: Cool. Good. Please.
0: I'm sorry, Deshaun Watson. Have you Googled yourself recently?
1: Yeah, because your football stats aren't the first thing that come up.
0: Exactly.
1: Maybe today, because you got named, you may push all the other headlines off the front page of your Google search.
0: Yeah. So it's personal. Yeah, it is.
1: Yeah.
0: They personally do not like you.
1: For a myriad of reasons.
0: And when you only add just nothing but pure gasoline to the fire of hate with the way you play football, you do not stand a chance to be liked by these people. And let me stop for a moment and say, I don't think Shedeur Sanders is going to Canton. Okay, but Shedeur Sanders, in the very least, has a ceiling. I don't know how high it is, but I know this. It's higher than whatever Deshaun Watson gives you. And here, like, maybe, in a completely 50-50 situation, maybe Deshaun is a slightly better football player. But history has shown us that he's terrible. Since 2022, when the Cleveland Browns traded for him, listen to this stat. Since 2022, by EPA per pass, Deshaun Watson, 59th out of 60 qualifying quarterbacks. 59 out of 60 since 2022.
1: Who's 60?
0: I don't even know. Would it be Nathan Peterman or something like that? I don't know.
1: Yeah.
0: I don't know who it is. But you're 59 out of 60. They hate you. They hate you as a person, and they hate you as a football player. And to have any confusion or frustration as to why that exists in your life, you are showing everybody that you do not own a single clue. Now, today, Deshaun comes out and says, oh, I shouldn't have ripped the fan base. Well, no kidding. It didn't go well because you're a dirtbag and you're not good at football, and these people were never going to like you to begin with. I have to assume this directive came from ownership. I have to.
1: Oh, yeah. Yeah, he was told that because they still need crowd. They still would like the crowd to show up and support them on their quest for the number one overall pick.
0: And they need,
1: which I'm convinced that's half the reason why this decision was made.
0: And it's just one more Hail Mary to get their money on a fully guaranteed contract to get their money's worth. But it's not going to happen.
1: Anybody, go watch the preseason games. You think we're being unfair. Again, I don't think Shadur has played his way into being guaranteed starter by any stretch. But I do think, to your point, I've seen him be better more often than I've seen Deshaun over the preseason.
0: I believe Shadur was 9 of 11 the other day. Deshaun was 5 of 12. And after that performance, including an interception on a ball that was thrown that was like, did you not have your eyes open when you threw that ball? And Shadur threw a pick too, but it went through his receiver's hands. I don't know how you watch that performance and go, and in addition, do the whole post-game thing and be like, Deshaun Watson's our guy.
1: Yeah, well, you want the number one pick.
0: It has to be.
1: You do. Yeah. They've got 1,000 of them.
0: And they've got picks.
1: And if they can use their pick as the number one pick somehow, and then save the other, what, two that they've got in the first round because they were trading everybody? Because remember, Jacksonville gave them a pretty good slew to jump up there and get Travis Hunter.
0: This is one of those situations, though, where, again, I look at anybody with a brown sticker on their truck, wearing the cap, the sweatshirt, the jersey. How do you do it? How?
1: Well,
0: how do you continue to say, I will invest my time, my money into being a fan of this thing?
1: I'd love to know the age group of that person, frankly.
0: That too.
1: No, because it's seriously, I mean it, they've got to be over 40. They've got to be either over 40 or 50 because they grew up in the time like you and I did. Half our life was spent with two games on TV, one game on at night. You know what I mean?
0: Stand by your
1: a Monday night and two teams, you know, one early, one late, whatever. No Sunday ticket, no fantasy football, no anything that draws fans to root for other teams, even if you don't live in that city anymore. I don't, because again, to me, if you're this far down the rabbit hole with them, all you know is Browns football.
0: Yeah.
1: That's it. You don't seem to be aware there are other teams that may cause you some slight more joy than, and even, you don't even, like, again, why not even just find somebody else to distract yourself with? I've done that with the Packers plenty of times.
0: Sure.
1: Hell, there was a time in the early 90s after the Broncos lost to the Niners. They were bad there for a little stretch. I was enjoying watching the Cowboys of the Troy Aikman vintage.
0: Every team in sports goes through down periods.
1: Yeah, but this is
0: something
1: else.
0: Those
1: poor fans. Those fans lose their football. When we talk about football rabbit towns, that is, I think, what Cleveland still is. And
0: they
1: certainly
0: love it.
1: Was before they lost their team to Baltimore.
0: Yeah.
1: And to give them back this version of a football team almost seems cruel. You know? I almost wonder if some of those fans would rather they don't have a football team, so then there'd be no blackout rights and you just get all the good games.
0: Andy, I texted you a cartoon that I saw earlier today, and it's just a guy that looks harried and miserable, and he's sitting at a bar saying, what a season, and the guy next to him goes, sir, it's still the preseason.
1: You know what that is?
0: And then there's a dog drinking beer.
1: That was the 2017 Broncos.
0: It was. But you know what, in 2017 you still had a Super Bowl 2 years earlier.
1: You did.
0: Yeah, you still had that. You had something. That t-shirt was still like in the drawer.
1: Yeah, how long
0: you could take it out whenever you wanted.
1: How long before that wears off? Because there were a lot of fans who were like, man, we got that one, we shouldn't complain. Man, we've got 3 overall, we shouldn't complain. Is that a 4-year thing?
0: Yeah, like four or five years.
1: I'm ready to complain again.
0: Yeah, yeah.
1: I feel like 2019 fans are ready to complain again.
0: Yeah, yeah. That, as somebody that watched the 2016 Cubs win the World Series, that was about the shelf life.
1: Yeah, you're good.
0: Yeah, I was great for a while.
1: But not anymore.
0: No. Then after a while, I mean, Andy, you can testify to this. I complain constantly.
1: Oh, I'd look up. He's angry. I'm like, God, what's he so? Oh, there's a couple games.
0: They won 19-2 yesterday, though. So they're.
1: Hey, we got to talk at some point. The Mariners.
0: They're pitching.
1: What in the hell is happening to the Mariners?
0: Yeah. Interesting club, to say the least. It's the Craig and the Lindahl Show. We'll take a break when we come back. Andy, I don't really come out of Friday night with many concerns after Broncos Packers. I'll tell you why coming up next.
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18: Packers rush four. Knicks right sidelines. Got a man. It's caught. R.J. Harvey on the wheel out of the backfield. 21-yard strike. Welcome back, Bo Nix.
0: Bo Nix, R.J. 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It is the Craigman and Lindahl Show, Altitude Sports Radio, 92.5, 26-yard tutty. Harvey roasts the linebacker, Edgerrin Cooper. Broncos would tie it up at 7-7. They would get one more field goal drive, and then that would pretty much be it for the night. But that was it for the first team offense. Andy, I thought it was a really good opening drive out of the Bronco offense. It was, again, the operation was clean. They moved right down the field. It kind of had everything that you could have hoped for. You had a big play strike to Jaylen Waddle that was the highlight of the night, let's be honest. It featured R.J. Harvey as a pass-catching weapon, which he is going to be dependent on heavily on this team. Bo was accurate. Bo was on time. He looked fully healthy. That's the highlight of the night. And honestly, like as a Bronco fan, and Andy, you're right to bring up the concerns of the defense, but biggest area of concern, hey, how's Bo Nix going to look? And answer number one is, well, okay, it looks like Bo Nix is picking up right where he left off.
1: Yeah. Yeah, that's good. Now, I don't know. I'm excited to see what new wrinkles exist in this offense. We're just not going to get him in the preseason.
0: That was a real cool so. Carl you just gave me.
1: Well, yes.
0: Cool, Carl.
19: Good.
1: No, you're right. You're absolutely right.
0: There was a preseason touchdown drive.
1: He did feature Waddle, who got to play, which was kind of a nice surprise.
0: Yeah.
1: You know.
0: I didn't think he was going to play.
1: And Bo, I guess here's what I want to see, not just from Bo, but the offense. I want to just see a couple new wrinkles in here. But like I said, I know it's preseason and we're not going to see him.
0: Yeah, but that's the wrinkle. Jaylen Waddle's the wrinkle.
1: He is the wrinkle, and it looked awesome. But so, and Bo, again, I don't know. How do you stop that wheel route if he wants it? I'm telling you, Bo's most elite pass is that wheel route, the one that he threw to R.J. Harvey for the touchdown.
0: Really
1: he hits
0: good.
1: That guy. He's hit every running back that's run that route since I've seen him as a
0: really
1: rookie.
0: Good touch. And quite honestly, Andy, I think Sean Payton saw the same thing. I think that's why he drafted R.J. Harvey.
1: Yeah.
0: He was like, hey, let me go and get a running back that's going to outrun every single linebacker in coverage. And that's exactly what he did. Going back to the Waddle play, did you see who was in coverage on Jaylen Waddle? Xavier McKinney. Good football player. But safety versus Jaylen Waddle in one-on-one coverage? Nope. That's a bad matchup for you.
1: And I'm not even sure you got full-speed Waddle that night, honestly.
0: No. You know? No, I think he had to slow up to make the catch and then is able to catch that thing. Stay on his feet. Novel concept for a Broncos wide receiver. Cross the field, you know, turn a what could have been a 25-yard gain into a 35-yard gain. That was great.
1: Yeah.
0: That's
1: why you got him.
0: Yeah, that's what he's here to do. That's where the speed kills that you now have. Jaylen Waddle lined up in the slot, and he looked great. Second drive for the Denver offense started with Bo under center. You had Jonah Coleman for 5. You had a play action, hit Trotman for 4. Yay. Hand off to Prentice, little fullback dive. Sean really showing his hand on the fullback dive. Here in the preseason. Well, again, Andy, here's the shopping list, Davis.
1: Yeah, I know.
0: And, you know, it got a little messy. They had a false start. Bo missed Pat Bryant on a throw where he really wasn't open at all. You know, the old 2nd and 16, Bo going in the wrong direction. By the way, when it's 3rd and 17... And it's the preseason.
1: Yes.
0: Why run the draw?
1: I don't know.
0: Take a shot.
1: Sure.
0: Yeah, it probably won't succeed. Who cares? It's the preseason. You can work on the draw play in practice. I don't need to watch that in a game against the Green Bay defense on 3rd and forever.
1: I don't disagree with you, but I guess
17: You got to practice like you play the regular season.
1: Well, they probably also would tell you they don't want to show a 3rd-and-17 play to anybody on tape. So, see, again, this is where this time of year drives me crazy.
0: I don't think they have a 3rd-and-17 play, to your point, but yeah. Will Lutz, 53-yard field goal, and 10-7 Broncos. And then Pierre Strong has a 68-yard kick return. And it was all Packers the rest of the way.
1: It was, and I
0: can't stop Kyle McCord.
1: Now look out for Kyle McCord.
0: You can only hope to contain him.
1: Yeah, let's just say it together.
0: Yeah, we all did the old Sports Center joke. Good job.
1: So, yeah, Kyle McCord went and did his thing, and you know.
0: Well, got a little Tyrod Taylor in our lives.
1: Yeah, got a little Tyrod going. So good for Tyrod / Tyrod.
0: I'm sorry, I forgot we changed that.
1: / T-Rod / Tyro, who knows? I don't know.
0: First team offense operated in rhythm. Largely accurate, successful, on schedule, until they weren't on the second drive. They scored a first quarter touchdown, which the Broncos need to do a hell of a lot more of. I was ecstatic with the first team offense.
1: I'm glad you are. Because, and look, there's no reason to complain.
0: What's giving you pause?
1: Huh?
0: What is stopping you?
1: I've already said it. It's the same. It looks like largely the same stuff.
0: It is.
1: Which at some point, I just wonder how much longer that's going to be effective. There still needs to be more action in the middle of the field. We still need to learn the name of a tight end in full. Of course, the guy's got to be willing to, be good enough to learn the name of a tight end in full. And J.K.
0: Waddle,
1: Dobbins didn't get a play.
0: Jalen Waddle caught it over the middle of the field.
1: I'm excited that, that's good. Jalen one reception.
0: Jalen Waddle is here to fix everything.
1: Okay, good. Good, Nate. I'm glad. When it comes to Kansas City, I want it all fixed. Look, here's my thing.
0: I want Jalen Waddle to have a 14-catch game.
1: It's not even about the games. Uh-huh. You and I mentioned it last week. It is about a little bit the practices.
0: Sure.
1: The practices have looked exactly. This team has looked everything like they have the last 2 to 3 years. Now, maybe I should just quit complaining. I'll just give myself the self-talk out loud because it's led to, 10 wins and 14 wins?
0: Yeah.
1: The last 2 years. So good. Good. But the reality is, I still, this offense, the first team offense, stumbles around half a practice, then they get in a 2-minute drill and everything looks fantastic. And that's been the story of the games for the last 2 seasons.
0: Yeah.
1: So maybe that's just what they're set to do. And you did come out and have a good drive, but how many times have we seen you have a good scripted drive and then nothing for 2 quarters?
0: Sure.
1: This offense cannot afford to be that this year. They just can't.
0: Nope.
1: Not if you're going to get to the next level. So I keep looking for a new wrinkle, and it's probably not the time to see it. Dobbins didn't play.
0: Jalen Waddle was the new wrinkle.
1: There.
0: That was the wrinkle.
1: Yeah, I get it.
0: Jalen
1: Mims isn't in there, but he's back at practice.
0: He practiced today.
1: Let me ask you this.
0: Wattenberg practiced today as well.
1: If Sean said after the game that he would like to see his starters go old school formula for a preseason game, and that third game is you go into the second half.
0: Yeah.
1: You go into.
0: Well, that's what he said after the game when he was raging.
1: Right.
0: He got over that.
1: We'll be curious to see what he does this week.
0: His better judgment, I believe, will prevail.
1: I hope.
0: I think once he gets a cool down period, he will realize, if I have one of my starters get injured late in the second quarter, I will have screwed over my own team.
1: Yeah, don't pull a Josh McDaniels where he got Ryan Harris and Lindell White both hurt in a game against Minnesota. Funny enough, I didn't really put that together story until we started talking about it. Remember, it was 2010 where Josh McDaniels is going to show us, I'll shut you up, media. Everything's just fine. And then it wasn't because 2 guys got hurt and didn't play the first half of the season.
0: Little Jordan Humphrey had himself a game.
1: Did I send you that tweet? Somebody said that Sean Payton could have 5 All-Pros at wide receiver, and somehow little Jordan Humphrey's going to be catching passes.
0: Guy makes plays. He's Mr. Dependable.
1: Good for him.
0: 14-yard catch on a nice out route. Bo threw a dime. That was a thing of beauty. I was happy to see that. He had another catch from Stitty. A great LJH game. I only bring it up mostly because he was on my preseason fantasy team.
1: That might have won you the game.
0: He single-handedly may have. I think I actually destroyed you guys in preseason fantasy, mostly because we go PPR format. It's not as though the Broncos did anything running the ball, but there was some nice dump-offs to Jaleel McLaughlin. I'm just spamming you with those PPR points all day long. You guys, did either of you score a single point?
1: God, did we both get shut out? I was about to say.
19: I got a point.
0: You got a point?
19: Well, no, more than a, but same, man. The history has been made by Andy Lindahl.
1: No points.
0: Goose-egged?
1: Man-Jack?
0: You got shut out. You got shut out.
1: Man-Jack ended up being...
19: Got your Jack squat.
1: A kid, yeah. There you go. I was going to go with a kid and another thing for Jack, but I don't know what that would be.
0: He got it. Uh-huh. Yeah.
1: Instead of Man Jack, he was Kid Jill. Hey, you like that? Hey, that's the best I could do.
19: Nate Atkins, Michael Bandy, Team White Guys.
1: They did nothing.
0: Nothing.
1: They did. Did they even play? I'm not even sure they played.
0: I think I saw Atkins out there.
1: Did you?
0: I thought I did.
1: We sure he exists?
0: Spring, who got you a point? Spring had
19: Cody Schrader and Cameron Ross did okay for
1: Cody Schrader had a bunch of catches. He had four catches.
19: Yeah, I got goose egg by Hakeem Butler.
1: Or no, he had four carries.
19: The dream is over. Hakeem, the dream. It's over.
1: Oh, it's so over.
0: Hakeem Butler, he got targeted twice in a row and had chances to make plays and just bupkis.
1: Yeah.
0: That's a shame.
1: Well, look, you hate to say it because the guy is playing in the league.
0: Of course.
1: He looks like a guy that you'd want on your team.
0: He looks like
1: it. But when you get to age 30 and you haven't made an NFL squad and you've gotten, it feels like he's had like 7 years in a row and a shot in a camp. You're seeing why he doesn't stick.
0: I have already claimed with a week to go, I don't have to play my starters next week. I've already claimed the preseason fantasy championship with one game to go.
20: Oh, good for you.
1: Yeah. By the way, you know what? You ought to be proud.
0: I cannot wait until Friday when you guys see the absurdity that I'm going to draft.
1: What is more worthless? Him winning the undefeated preseason championship
0: or
1: your 69-yard field goal from Butker for Kansas City that, again, means nothing.
0: Means nothing.
20: 69 doesn't even go in.
1: You and I had to go. We had to dig a long time. Get Ola Kimmerins.
0: Oh, yeah, Ola Kimmerins.
1: Ola Kimmerins.
0: Yeah.
1: At the time, record season preseason kick, which did not matter because
0: 65.
1: Nothing in the preseason counts for regular season stats.
0: Yeah. But preseason fantasy, now that counts. That's serious.
1: Counts for what?
0: It counts for domination on this radio show. It counts for, once again, me showing what a bunch of preseason dum-dums you guys are because I'm the preseason guru.
1: I will give you this. You mm-hmm. seem to draft him, and they play for you. I don't know what you do. I don't know if you threaten things that aren't allowed under the Geneva Convention.
0: I go to practice. I scout.
1: Yeah, well.
0: I exhibit nothing but preseason fantasy know-how.
1: You know who's Michael Bandy? And
0: I'm basically Matthew Berry for preseason fantasy.
1: Well.
20: Have all your limbs?
0: No, that's the other guy.
1: Who is it? Who's the guy that's in trouble?
0: What was that guy's name? Matt Miller.
1: Yeah.
0: Oof.
1: Not going well.
0: No, not going great. No. Matthew Berry's doing just fine.
1: Who else did I have?
0: Matthew Berry wishes he had my preseason fantasy
1: Atkins
0: knowledge.
1: Atkins and Bandy, right? Atkins, Bandy, Manjack. Funny, I can't find him on this list.
0: Bad team.
1: You know what? I don't think they even made a special teams tackle.
0: Bad team.
1: I've gone to tackle. Let's see if I can find the tackle.
0: Yeah.
1: Wow, you got a new laugh in it. Did you add a new laugh at the end? What was that little weird laugh?
0: What, Andy? We all the time, we're always trumpeting like, oh, man, Andy Lindahl loves preseason football. You know what you are? Fake fan.
1: You really? Yeah, you're right. You're right. I passed on a few games. My God, what did I try to watch last night? Whatever that game on 31 was. First off, it was the Titans, and I kept thinking they were somebody else because they didn't look like the Titans.
0: North Carolina.
1: God.
0: It's Kreckman and Lindahl. We will talk to Jeff Legwald coming up at 4:20, plus another keyword to get you qualified for a chance to go to Kansas City for the Monday night opener. It's all coming up on Altitude Sports Radio 92.5.
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8: 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We're in pretty good shape. No major problems. Minor crash still working eastbound 70 between Havana and Peoria. That's well off to the shoulder. 270 starting to load up. 225, I-25, 15 minutes on that northbound drive, University to Colfax. Audible makes traffic less of an annoyance and more of an opportunity for another chapter. 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
11: 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So, Cassandra, you're in.
12: Yeah!
11: You are ready to compete.
12: Are you? Get stretched out.
11: I actually don't know if she is. But she's going to have to get ready.
12: There's been a station controversy today.
11: There has been?
12: Yeah, I don't quite know the genesis of it. I gleaned some of it from what Tyler was saying. Apparently, Tyler just goes rock, paper, scissors.
11: Oh, not one,
12: we
11: two, three,
12: all
11: shoot?
12: Shoot.
11: Yeah.
12: He's apparently the only one. He acts like all the rest of us don't do shoot. Because I guess I got to figure out if it was Roger or Tyler that doesn't do shoot, but I'm pretty sure it was Tyler because he thought everybody was there. We all got to go shoot.
11: Yeah, rock, paper, scissors, shoot.
12: Yeah.
11: 1, 2, 3, go.
12: Right.
11: Yeah. Yeah. There's no controversy. It's just somebody's wrong. So.
12: My son made us create Halloween themes. What's pot of time? Because before I would take it for school some days, he'd come lay in bed for a minute, you know, because nobody in this house ever wants to get up.
11: Sure.
12: And so we did pumpkin. It was like pumpkin goes bat, and then he started adding them. And there were so many characters. There was a werewolf and a witch and a mummy, and I'm like, I don't. I don't know what we're doing. There's too many selections now. And then I can't remember who beats who.
11: Rock, paper, scissors does not need to turn into Settlers of Catan. Nobody needs that.
12: Now we're throwing cards all of
11: right.
12: a sudden? Yeah.
11: Yeah. Yeah. Keep it simple. That's what we're trying to do. So, Cassandra, we're rooting for you. Go get them. Broncos, they continue the preseason on Friday night. Well, I guess they continue. They conclude the preseason, technically.
12: Well, they're continuing and concluding. You weren't wrong.
11: Yes. Continuing.
12: I mean, it does continue.
11: It must continue before it concludes.
12: Concluded.
11: Yes, it will conclude after it continues.
12: Dude, you realize we need to soak this up. I'm going to quit crying.
11: Yeah.
12: Because once we get past this weekend,
11: yeah,
12: it's a long sail before we get our football back. Now, college will luckily jump in. And we may have to go watch some high school football. By the way, I sent you guys a highlight. I know you're running around. You and I both had a couple car things to deal with today. But did you see? There was a pretty good little, there was a sweet high school catch. I mean, a sweet high school catch and a fairly professional announcer to give it a gold call out. So, but this kid laid out. It was awesome. Again, I always go to the Willie Mays layout for the over-the-shoulder catch of the fly ball.
11: Yeah.
12: This kid did that, but one-handed to snag it at the end of the game and win his high school's week one game.
11: Well done by that kid. You know, Carolina, TCU, Belichick goes to Ireland on Saturday, week zero.
12: Could we get drunk Bill Belichick finally being honest? A couple Guinnesses.
11: Gets booze in him.
12: Does his girlfriend get him out to the pubs and everything gets nutty? What happened to her, by the way? Like, is she just gone? Did he finally tell her, "Hey, just let's not be so public about it"? We've not heard anything.
11: I think it's played. I think everyone just moved on.
12: Well, she.
11: Yeah, I think once everybody got over the initial shock and ick factor of it all.
12: Well, the ick factor doesn't really. If you,
11: I mean, it doesn't leave.
12: You start thinking about it again.
11: Yeah, the ick never goes
12: sure.
11: away.
12: But it's old news. We're on to other things.
11: It's old ick. There's right. plenty of new ick
12: yeah,
11: out there.
12: We got Jed York giving you new ick today. So
11: we sure do. $140.
12: Yeah.
11: $140. Bargain shopper.
12: Go to a trailer park.
11: Hey, you know any of those billionaires, they don't get rich by spending their
12: yeah,
11: money.
12: Keep your money.
11: No, yeah. So there's always new ick.
12: Saturday.
11: But yeah, there's college football on Saturday.
12: You and I put out an album. Could that be it?
11: College football!
12: New ick.
11: We start at 10 a.m. with the Aer Lingus College Football Classic. 1 o'clock, we got a little San Jose State and USC, some top 25 action at the Coliseum. Ken Niumatalolo and the Spartans going to take on USC.
12: Look at that roll off the tongue for
11: Thank you.
12: Nice.
11: You got a little Jacksonville State, North Dakota State in the afternoon. Ooh, don't forget about NC State, Virginia, Sac State, Eastern Michigan, and Ypsilanti, Hawaii and Stanford, and then the late game, Memphis and UNLV.
12: When do we get LSU and their new former pro tight end that just signed on with them today?
11: They LSU will not open until week one.
12: Oh, okay.
11: Yeah.
12: You saw, for those who don't know, the Browns cut a tight end, and he's now back with LSU.
11: Also, the other LSU-adjacent story of the day, Andy, did you see this one? The people at Ole Miss, they had the FBI sweep their offices after Lane Kiffin departed out of concern that he may have bugged the Ole Miss facility.
12: I gotta love SEC football.
11: Walker Jones, who co-founded the Grove Collective, told the, I'm not making this up, Assorted Crackers podcast that the FBI searched for bugs in the football offices at the Manning Center once Kiffin bolted for LSU after guiding the Rebels to an 11-1 record in the regular season. Here was the quote from the podcast. We actually had the FBI come through and walk the building for bugs and for everything. We knew kind of what was in Baton Rouge. We knew how they operated. I remember getting
12: wow.
11: on my knees and looking underneath the desk, like checking for, is there some sort of bug in my office? When asked why he was looking under his desk, Jones said, "Trust me, you don't know this guy like I do." Close quote.
12: Wow.
11: Yeah. Oh, that's fantastic. Give me that controversy for days. Terrific.
12: So does it suggest he's done it elsewhere?
11: I believe so. I believe, or at least he's suspected of having
12: sure.
11: done it elsewhere.
12: Where else would he have been that he needed to do it?
11: Don't you get the sense with Lane Kiffin?
12: He just does it.
11: Well, and this is one where I believe this is like the first like real competitive advantage one. But don't you get the sense with Lane, it's like a Costanza thing. He wants to know what everybody's saying about him after he left the building. You know, Costanza leaving the briefcase behind. It was a Jerry Lewis move. Like most of the time when Lane would change jobs, he didn't have a competitive reason to do it like he does now because they're SEC rivals. I just think he wants to know what people are saying about him. He's one of those.
12: It is fantastic, I guess, because it's not us.
11: Exactly. Now. Exactly. I love SEC hijinks.
12: Yeah.
11: Yeah. Good. Good. I'm so glad college football is almost here. The NBA is coming in weeks. Peyton Watson is a Cleveland Cavalier. This weekend, audio came out, video came out of P. Watt's agent, Rich Paul, Clutch Sports, doing Max Kellerman's podcast. Good to see Max out there again. And Rich Paul went ahead and he said the quiet part out loud.
12: Admitted it.
11: Roll it, Spring.
13: Let's explain what just happened with Peyton Watson. Clutch represents Peyton Watson.
14: Yes.
13: Peyton Watson was moved.
14: It was a sign and trade.
13: Sign and trade.
14: Yes.
13: And ultimately, what they got back is a draft pick,
14: picks,
13: right?
14: But they couldn't take money back based upon what they had.
13: So, yeah. So it's really an issue of the way that CBA is structured.
14: Yeah.
13: Teams have to make business decisions.
14: Yes.
13: And Peyton Watson was moved for a business decision, and he signed a new, what is it, 4 years, $88 million?
14: Yes. So he was a restricted free agent.
13: Mm-hmm.
14: You got to remember, he did not finish the season. He didn't play in the playoffs. He was dealing with a hamstring injury, soft tissue injury. And when you're dealing with those injuries, you have to be very careful in your return. Guys want to play. You have to protect them from themselves in that moment because you're up for a contract and it's the playoffs and I've had a pretty good year.
13: Very good year.
14: Yeah, so I need to play.
12: Now, he said it right there. You got to protect them from themselves.
11: Mm-hmm.
12: Guy's up for a contract. He's already had a pretty good year.
11: The other thing that's wild about Rich saying all that, Max didn't ask the question.
12: No.
11: He volunteered all of that.
12: Yeah.
11: Yeah. He
12: Is Max unaware of what the buzz was around here, I guess?
11: And in some ways, like, it's kind of a flex by Rich Paul, you know, like, hey, look how powerful I am. I can just straight up tell my guy, don't even play.
12: You're not playing.
11: Yeah.
12: You've had a good year and you're up for a contract.
11: Let's go get you paid.
12: I'm going to protect you from yourself. You want to go help your teammates? You can't do that. You got to worry about your interests, which he's not wrong necessarily.
11: That's what's wild about this, Andy, is I would love to just be enraged. I would love to just be able to get on the radio and just say, ah, Peyton Watson's a fraud and it betrayed his team and yell and scream about all of that. But then I would have to completely stick my head in the sand and ignore how pro sports works.
12: Right.
11: Which I can't do. This is the reality. Agents tell guys all the time, you have to protect yourself to maximize your earning power. There's nothing stunning about this at all. We talked about it during the series. Like, well, P-Watt's going to be a free agent, so I don't think he's going to be rushing back to get out on the court. There's nothing shocking about what happened. And it's not shocking that Rich Paul, LeBron's guy, was able to steer Peyton Watson to the Cleveland Cavaliers.
12: Sure.
11: It's a total clutch team. It's not surprising.
12: Yeah. He did it. Well, and you know, it's...

0: He's out there.
1: Maybe.
0: He's a free agent.
1: Yeah, maybe. I'm still in the DeMar DeRozan afterglow. Jeff Legwald coming up here on the other side of the break to break down what Sean Payton told us today, as well as preseason game number two, and your next keyword to qualify for rock, paper, tickets, and a chance to go to the opener in KC on Monday night. It's the Kreckman and Lindahl Show. Rolling on with Jeff Legwald right after this.
2: 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And Kreckman and Lindahl. More Nate and Andy next.
0: All right, guys, Andy Lindahl for Southern Steer. If you want to go check out my YouTube page or my Instagram, although I think the link's up there. Either way, just go to YouTube, look for Good Wings and my page, and you'll find it. We did a little podcast with Ben Harrison of Southern Steer talking about how he gets not only things like wings ready for his tailgate, but other little things he likes to do. He's got a little tip for steak tips on how he makes those tailgate ready if you'd like to do that. Southern Steer's the place if you're going to be doing some tailgating before this final preseason game coming up on Friday night that you can go and get some great meat. And I thought it was really interesting. I had a couple friends over this weekend, and one of them asked me to go get him some of the meat when I head out there tomorrow. Just handed me cash out of his pocket, and I asked him why he was so intent on it, because it's a little bit out of the way for him. But he said the flavor's so good, and it's so much better than what he gets at the store that he wanted to make sure he got this. And since I was going, would I just go ahead and run the air and form? Of course I would. 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
6: This segment, we will give you our next keyword for a chance to qualify for a trip to KC for the opener between Denver and Kansas City. 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Jeff Legwald, covering those Denver Broncos for ESPN.com. He joins us right now on the Ramos Law Hotline. 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Jeff, let's start here. First team offense went right down the field and scored a touchdown. Granted, the Packers' first team offense did as well. But in the big picture, for the guys that are going to, you know, actually play for the Broncos this upcoming season, what was your evaluation for how things looked both offensively and defensively from Friday night?
7: Well, Nate, I guess I come down where the head coach did, which is that looked like a preseason dip a little bit, which, you know, you see sometimes, but I thought they just didn't have the same sharpness they've had even in a lot of their practices on either side of the ball. And some of it is you have a veteran team. You don't have a lot of people in that initial wave of the game, even in the second team, really, who are just scrapping, you know, for that roster spot. So sometimes it can get a little workmanlike, and frankly, it just didn't have the same sharpness, like I say, that they've had. And that's what struck me. And, you know, special teams especially looked a little wobbly. And that's where you are looking at a lot of those guys who are battling for those, you know, final roster spots. And I think today's practice reflected that a little bit. There were a lot of special teams periods boiled down to even some of the, you know, sort of individual positional areas of special teams. So I think they had sort of the same feeling about it as I did when they looked at it. So that's what struck me. And I think that, you know, when the Packers are driving early, you know, that when it's starters on starters and Singleton tries to make a defensive check in the red zone, and they haven't really put a game plan in, so not everybody got a check that was not really on the table for use in that game. So I think it was that kind of day.
8: So, I mean, Jeff, here's what's so hard about modern preseason football. I just feel like they're not showing us anything anyway. So do you have any level of concern for trends for the year as far as, like, not getting off the field? I mean, you know, none of the real players actually played each other, it feels like. So what do you take away as far as concern, or you just chalk it up to preseason and hopefully see a better attitude this Friday?
7: No, Andy, I always take away, you know, you should execute against the level of player you're against. If it's, ones-on-ones and twos-on-twos largely, you should see some semblance of you know, proficiency. And I think that the deeper they went, I think this was a little surprising. The Broncos have good depth. You know, they should not have a preseason game where things kind of deteriorate with the second teamers, and then they really go downhill with the third teamers. That shouldn't happen with a team with this kind of depth. So, you know, you don't know if it's a little bit of fatigue and, you know, mental fatigue even, or any of that. You shouldn't have that, you know, as much as you did years ago, but, you know, it's human nature, and, you know, when you talk to players now, they talk about the grind of training camp. You know, it's real in their world. So, you know, maybe the grind caught up with them. If you see some of the same stuff Friday, then I say, yeah, that's you got to believe your eyes, and that is a concern. So I think the head coach was very adamant in the things he said to them, you know, about, okay, it's not okay to say it's just preseason. And I give Sean credit for that. He doesn't let him skate on, oh, it's a veteran team, you're fine, don't worry about it. He did not let that skate at all.
6: Leggy, what did the film show you on the opening drive? Both operation and execution, Bo Nix in the first team offense.
7: Yeah, Waddle's going to make a difference.
6: I would say.
7: You know, he creates just the kind of spatial challenge you want. The best offenses create against even really good defenses is when you have players that create spatial choices. You know, you can, cause you know, modern defenses, you're really guarding, you know, sort of segments of the field rather than specific players a lot of the time. And, a guy like Waddle is just going to create different dilemmas for defenses the Broncos didn't create last year. And look, I know he didn't get many snaps, but it's easy to see immediately that, you know, even his long, you know, his 35-yard catch, Pat Bryant runs a spectacular route on that play that the corner has to shade and honor it, and then Waddle goes screaming through the middle. I mean, it just creates the kind of matchup they didn't create last year. And that was a big takeaway for me because I've seen it in practice, and it, even on plays he doesn't get the ball, you can see the decisions the defenses have to make. And, you know, I thought operationally they're just quicker to the line of scrimmage. They're quicker out of the huddle. So far in the preseason, you know, we've seen the difference. You know, Sean Payton made the change in play calling for a reason. And you know, they've shown the early benefits of that. Now, you know, you got to get that to hold up in a November game, in a September game, all those moments. But right now you can see why he made that decision.
8: Is Red Murdoch going to be on this team, do you think, as far as the 53 and not practice squad? I'm trying to think of bubble guys, Jeff. And as you know, and we've laid out for 6 months, it's tough. But he certainly seems to pop on game tape.
7: You know, again, I always issue the public caveat that fewer guys get claimed than I think will, but I think he's a guy like him, Cage Casey, another rookie. I think those are really hard players to get through waivers, cause there are an awful lot of teams that don't have the kind of depth the Broncos have. I believe he's earned a spot in a 53. They have given him, you know, duties in practice that reflect the guy they intend on keeping. I mean, he's making all of the play calls when he's in with his group, and that's a lot of responsibility. And I've been told he hasn't missed many, if any, calls. So, if anything, they just want him to cut it loose a little more as a player, you know, be a little more free, try not to be so concerned about mistakes, but it's sometimes hard to tell young players that. But I think they have bubble players in the offensive line. I think it's awfully hard to keep everybody there that they've had in the previous couple of years. I think they have difficult decisions at safety. Taylor Rapp probably costs a younger player a roster spot who may have looked like he was going to make it, you know, a couple weeks ago. So I think wide receiver, they're going to put players out there that would, that could easily play for other teams. So I think they have some tough decisions. You know, they can manipulate a little bit with the two. You got two spots you can go to injured reserve with the intention to return before you go to 53. In the past, you've had to keep those guys for a day. You don't have to do that this year. So they've got a little buffer there. But, you know, I think they do have bubble players that could end up elsewhere.
6: Jeff, let's stay on that defensive side of the ball here for just a moment. And again, we're checking in with Jeff Legwald of ESPN after the Broncos roundly defeated by the Green Bay Packers on Friday night, snapping Sean Payton's 8-game preseason win streak. What's the status of Riley Moss? How is he after taking an awkward fall and injuring what appeared to be his rib area?
7: Yeah, you know, he didn't practice today. He was walking around. He worked on a side field. He didn't look like he was grimacing or impeded too much. You know, now, you know, I'm sure if you've got a sore rib, tackling somebody isn't all that exciting.
6: Yeah, it hurts.
7: Of an activity. Yeah, so I think, you know, it would stun me if they suddenly decide he's going to play, you know, Friday in any realm of the universe. But he did not look like it was going to be too lengthy of a recovery before he returned to practice, at least, you know, before the opener and that kind of stuff. You know, I think Frank Fromm, a reserve tackle, that was one. He wasn't even on the practice field today. And, I saw him limping a little bit during the game, and I wondered. But then today he was not out at all. He wasn't even working with the recovering injured players today, so I'll have to see how that goes the next week or so.
6: By the way, Jeff, did you think Patrick Surtain got jobbed? Should that have been a forced fumble against Christian Watson, the play that Moss got injured on?
7: Yeah, I sure thought it was.
6: Yeah.
7: But, you know, again, they went to New York and they were pretty adamant that it wasn't, but I thought that was so worthy of a challenge, and it should have been a forced fumble. But I don't know. I think sometimes he doesn't. It's like he's the level of expectation for him to make a play is so high. I think sometimes I feel like he doesn't get credit, you know, that he gets flagged for plays he's really made, because it would be rare that someone could do that. And I don't think he gets the reward all the time for those things.
8: Let's talk about the guy that kind of took Riley Moss's place anyway, Chris Abrams-Drain. It looked like he was having a bit of a rough night. What'd the tape tell you?
7: You know, he's far more comfortable when it's just you match up on a receiver and go handle business. He's really flourishes in those, you know, man-to-man, press-man moments. I think when they go a little, some additional combo coverage and, you know, layer some things a bit, I think sometimes he loses some contact before he flips his hips, you know, to get out of the back pedal and all those things. But, man, he's sure a lot better than a lot of fifth corners around the league. And, like I say, man-to-man, I thought his snaps were really, really clean. And I think the ones where he did have some issues, I think he just gives a little too much cushion when they're working some of their combo things. And it looks like man, and it's more of a matchup situation.
6: Leggy, what's the Broncos' plan now for Friday night against the Vikings?
7: You know, I don't think they even know yet. The coaches usually have their sit down Wednesday to iron all that out. What's the rotation? Who needs more snaps? Who do you want a longer look at? They'll do that Wednesday. But the vibe I'm feeling from talking to people is there may be some starters, including maybe even Bo, that where they say, you know what, we've seen enough. Let's just, you know, get to this. But, you know, I think he will play some starters. Not everybody will get the night off. But this is going to be a good last look for some of those second and third team guys who need that final view from the judges, as it were.
6: All right. Best of luck to those folks. Jeff Lagwald will be there to cover it out in Power Field at Mile High. Read his latest, ESPN.com. He has got it all. Good breakdown on the preseason game on Friday night. Latest on the injuries, all of that. Jeff Lagwald does it all at ESPN.com. We'll talk to him again on Friday. Leggy, nice work, man. Thank you.
7: Thanks, fellas. We'll see you.
6: All right. Good stuff right there with Jeff Lagwald. You like a keyword, do you? Well, it is time then to give you your next keyword to text in to 303-504-0925 to qualify for our Rock Paper Tickets Tournament and a chance to go to Kansas City for the Monday night opener, Denver and Kansas City. Spring, what do we got?
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1: Soldier. 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
6: Wow, we're really Cortland Sutton friendly today. He is a good soldier, and you need to text soldier to 303-504-0925 along with your name. And we will draw this hour's qualifier 5 minutes before the top of the hour. You're qualified for a chance to play in the most epic Rock, Paper, Scissors tournament next Tuesday, September 1st at Rooftop Social in Rhino. Winner of the tournament gets a trip to KC, flights, hotel, tickets to the first game of the season, Denver at Kansas City on Monday night. It's all powered by Bud Light, the official beer sponsor of the Denver Broncos. Soldier.
8: Who was the No Limit Soldiers? Was that
6: Master P?
8: Was that Master P? I think it was.
6: Percy Miller?
8: Sure.
6: Master P?
8: Didn't really push anything by me right now.
6: Because remember, he played for the Hornets in the preseason.
8: Did he?
6: Yeah, Master P, like he had
8: some game.
6: Yeah, no, he was, yeah, Percy Miller. Yes, he, I think he was with the Charlotte Hornets for like one preseason. And he wasn't awful. It wasn't like, it wasn't like a charity case or like, sure, Kevin Costner taking batting practice. I think he could actually play. I think there might have been a conditioning issue a little bit. I think some of the extracurricular activities.
8: Yes.
6: You know, it wasn't exactly.
8: Videos to make.
6: It wasn't exactly old grilled chicken and brown rice. You know what I'm saying?
8: Yeah. I do.
6: Yes.
8: I know exactly what
6: you're
8: saying.
6: It was not protein shakes.
8: Sure. No, yeah. It wasn't the, it wasn't really, the two lifestyles don't seem to sync up.
6: He very well was awake at 5 a.m., just not grinding in the gym.
8: No, he was up.
6: Mm-hmm. Soldier. Yes, text soldier to 303-504-0925. Andy, let's go back in time a little bit. We're gonna go back to the future. When we come back, turning back the clock, because, man, we had a chance to hear from some Denver sports legends.
8: And someone that witnessed some things.
6: Yeah. We've got an eyewitness account.
8: Eyewitness news.
6: We've got a new statue.
8: Yeah.
6: Yeah.
8: Yeah.
6: We're going back to the 90s.
8: Sure.
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6: Let the riff breathe. Give it to me, spring. Most iconic walk-up song in Rocky's history. Larry Walker. Yesterday, statue unveiling, Andy. Todd Helton was out there. Fergie Jenkins was out there, the only other Canadian.
8: Well, there you go.
6: Inducted into the National Baseball Hall of Fame. It was a great day to see Larry Walker, the Hall of Famer, be honored. Big number 33 with the statue at 20th and Blake. The statue itself capturing that legendary moment. I believe it was August 18th, 1999, walk-off home run against gigantic bag of a human being, John Rocker, and the Atlanta Braves. Larry Walker, by the way, never known to pimp a home run, but in that moment,
8: he felt good. Feeling himself.
6: You point that bat to the
8: he
6: sky.
8: He was feeling something.
6: Yes. And good to see Larry Walker, honored yesterday out at Coors Field, memorialized forever, the Hall of Famer with the statue out there at Coors Field, captured in bronze, Andy. Now, the baseball team, they lost their ninth in a row at home yesterday.
8: They're not out of 100 loss territory.
6: Oh, not at all.
8: They?
6: No. They got 13. They got to go at least 13-20 the rest of the way, and it's not looking great. Now, chance to make some hay. First of four, actually starting any minute now in Washington against the Nats, but they have lost 9 games in a row at home. It's not going great. Andy, are you going to make your pilgrimage over to 20th and Blake to see the Larry Walker statue in person?
8: Once baseball season's over, yes, I will swing by the old lot when you and I likely have a downtown Bud Light Football Friday remote, and I will swing by and I will see said statue.
6: You won't be disrupted by a baseball game taking place.
8: Taking in a game after I see the statue.
6: Yes.
8: See, again, this is what I said to you, just so people understand. When I said it, I'm a little disappointed they do these unveilings so late in the year. Give me the rest of the summer to go see this before a game. Now you got a month.
6: You don't want a chance to go and watch Ryan Ritter and the Rockies the rest of the way?
8: No. I'm good.
6: No, that's not thrilling.
8: I mean, do this like Memorial Day. Unveil these things like on a Memorial Day. Give me 3 or 4 months, go check it out, take the kids by, all that good stuff.
6: They just called up Blake Adams.
8: Well, good. Good for you.
6: No, that's not doing anything.
8: No, okay. Not at all.
6: All right.
8: Look, and here's my other thing. At what point do we quit making statues for people? Because it's very tough.
6: Wait.
8: To dial in on some of the details.
6: What's wrong with statues?
8: I just think sometimes you get the face wrong. I mean, you know.
6: Have you ever seen the Tom Nalen?
8: Yeah. It's brutal. And frankly, have you seen some of the busts in the Hall of Fame, period? Go to the Hall of Fame. Go see some of those busts.
6: If Tom Nalen,
8: you're like, who is that?
6: If Tom Nalen ever murders somebody and then they show the bust from the Legends Walk or whatever the hell they call that thing, the monument area, if they ever show that to like try and find him, they'd still be looking. He'd be gone
8: he's
6: forever.
8: Safe.
6: Yeah. Looks nothing like
8: he may stand right by it. You won't realize you're just looking at the same person.
6: Right.
8: I'm just saying, man. Sometimes, like, again, if you want, here's what I think. Statue, the Jordan statue's cool because it's his iconic body pose on his way to the dunk.
6: It's inside now.
8: I'm not.
6: It used to be outside. Now it's inside.
8: Well, I can't trust anything, I guess. Who's stealing that? What the hell are you moving that
6: No,
8: for?
6: They, like, built over it.
8: Oh, they did?
6: Yeah.
8: They had to.
6: Yeah.
8: Okay.
6: They're like it's like in the atrium now.
8: I just think when you're talking about specific facial features of some of the people that you beloved, they're beloved to you because, you know, the reason why they're in the Hall of Fame, lots of fans, all that. I just think it's tough. I just think it's tough to completely capture. Like, again,
6: the pose, Andy, the moment.
8: It. Yeah, I know. I know.
6: Play the moment for me, spring. Here we go. August 18th, 1999. Remember the 90s, Andy? Oh, back when Rockies baseball used to thrill. Listen to this. Larry Walker facing the southpaw, John Rocker.
0: Runners at first and second. Nobody out, bottom of the ninth. The pitch to Larry Walker. Swung on, hit deep to right. Way back. And you can kiss it goodbye.
6: Oh, they played Blur? There were actually people in Coors Field?
0: Larry Walker has hit a game-winning three-run home run.
6: Oh.
0: And maybe there's something to the superstition in baseball after all, folks.
6: Yeah, superstition. Come on, that's a good moment right there.
8: Yeah, but Larry Walker's face looks like the roommate from Office Space, okay? And then the other thing is, I remember Larry Walker being a pretty athletic-looking fellow. And I don't know, man. The belly's... I don't
6: a little
8: feel
6: too
8: like,
6: stocky?
8: The belly's a little, you know... That's Andy Priel GP1, GLP-1 belly. Let's just be a little careful about the belly there.
6: You're saying they based it on what Larry looks like now versus Larry in his prime?
8: Yeah, but again, I mean, look, you're right. The pose is great. And I'm watching this 9 News video about it, and the one next to him looks very athletic, and there's a lot of fine details. The statue maker, You do a hell of a job.
6: Yeah.
8: But again,
6: 800
8: it's
6: pounds.
8: Very hard to make bronze look exactly like I think you want it to make. To look.
6: Isn't that part of the charm of the bronze?
8: No.
6: It's not an exact
8: this is
6: replica?
8: My big hero, and he's holding up the bat, kind of looking like my dad taking the trash out or something. That's not what I want. I want him, like, emblazed in glory.
6: Andy, speaking of things that don't quite look the same anymore. So last night, Avalanche DU alumni game out in Magnus.
8: Yes.
6: So we had, talk about a K&L bump. We had the Duke on the show. We talked to Milan Hayduke a couple of weeks ago.
8: The man.
6: He was promoting this thing, selling some tickets. He was great.
8: He's having fun. We enjoyed the interview.
6: What did the Duke score last night, Spring? Two goals?
2: Two goals, an assist.
6: Oh, he was loading up the stat sheet. Milan Hayduke. Now, Spring went to the game last night. Spring, give me the scouting report on 50-year-old Milan Hayduke.
2: He skates real well. It's smooth. It's fast. The shot is there.
6: Mm-hmm.
2: He could play right now. I'm not even kidding.
6: He could Gordie Howe this thing.
8: Those guys with the shots.
2: He could Jaromir Jagr this thing.
8: The shot never goes anywhere, even though they try to tell us it does.
6: I heard
8: Sakic has some pretty good wristers, too.
2: Yeah, no, Sakic, he looks good, too. But, like, Hayduke can still move. Hayduke can move.
6: Which is tough. None of us move like we used to.
8: Yeah.
6: Yeah.
2: Like his strides and like before faceoff, like before the period, you know, he does his like little, he's, you know, skating around.
6: Jumping on the ice.
2: Yeah, he's quick.
6: How did friend of the program Tyson Berry look?
2: Okay.
6: All right.
2: He took a penalty shot.
6: Yeah.
2: Right into the blocker.
6: Did he have any, were the chilly ones on hand?
2: Oh, yeah.
6: Okay,
2: good. And they showed him in the locker room, him and Lyles.
6: Okay.
2: And Tyson was drinking them.
6: He's got
2: no doubt.
6: The man's trying to move product.
8: Well, which one? Did he have the Nathan MacKinnon ones going, or did he have his going?
2: I couldn't tell.
6: That's two different products. Well,
2: I just saw the chilly ones bottle.
6: The MacKinnon is the, I believe that's the white can.
8: One. Yeah,
6: yeah.
8: Technically, he could tell.
6: Tyson Berry is the blue can.
8: Oh, yeah.
2: Probably his.
6: Yes.
2: Yeah. I think it was blue.
8: I'm guessing.
2: I think the can was, oh, yeah. No.
6: Okay, good.
2: Yeah, there was booze in that thing.
6: Okay, it's low point. He's fine.
2: That's right. There's an alcohol-free one for Nate. I forgot.
8: He threw a bourbon in it, too.
6: Right.
8: I did do that once.
6: Okay, so did anybody...
8: How'd Fopa look?
6: Maybe look like they weren't.
2: Peter Forsberg. It's gone. It's completely gone.
6: He doesn't want to have to do this.
8: No, you feel bad.
2: But I
8: told you.
2: Peter Forsberg took a penalty shot late. And like if he was in his prime, I wonder what that move would have looked like. Probably would have been sick.
6: Yeah.
2: And awesome. He just lost the puck and there was no
8: Well, Peter had told
2: he had an assist. Like he's fed Milan for a goal.
6: How's the skating?
2: He can't, like, Milan can move.
6: Yeah.
2: Peter can't.
8: Peter admitted in his presser before the game, I told you guys, I was watching this video, and he goes, yeah, they're probably going to bench me. I can't skate. I haven't skated. It's been hurting. It's been bothering me. I'll probably get benched. And
6: he couldn't skate by the time his hockey career
8: ended.
6: So it
8: turns out he wasn't kidding. But I think he's done a couple of these before.
6: Okay.
8: He kind of hinted, things have gotten bad, and I just can't do this anymore. And he was very open about it. And I just think a lot of people were just... There's a chuckle because you don't realize he turns out he was being dead serious.
6: But Spring, it's still a thrill to see number 21 out there, right?
2: Seeing Forsberg 21, left-handed shot in the flesh on the ice.
6: It was there.
2: It was still surreal to see.
6: Still electric.
8: All right. Yeah. So still okay. Have you seen any old bands? Because I asked you guys, what's better, old musician or old player? Have you seen any old bands? Like, bands that are old. Like,
2: I don't,
8: the Stones.
2: Yeah, no, I saw what
8: Metallica.
2: Was like, I think Tesla.
8: Guns N' Roses.
2: I saw Tesla with
8: Motley
2: the Moj a few years
8: Tesla
2: B1,
8: there you go. Do you remember
2: they were
8: Tesla
2: good. Like,
8: all
2: actually,
8: though?
2: That dude could rock and sing.
6: There
2: still,
6: you go.
2: Whereas Forsberg couldn't move.
8: Because, see, here's the thing. I told you, I've read a few things about people getting upset. Like, I've read more about people just literally leaving Motley Crue shows because Vince Neil can't even do it anymore. And in some cases, he's just faking it. And then... just doing that instead of singing lyrics at some points. And I guess Axl Rose's voice has been a bit of a mess too. So
6: I mean, I saw McCartney last October at Coors. Like, he's not hitting all the same notes.
8: Right.
6: Still fantastic.
8: I've seen some Def Leppard shows where I feel like, your fastball and your changeup are gone.
6: How's the drummer doing though?
8: Well.
6: I saw the Stones a couple of times at Mile High. I thought they were great.
8: It just, I guess it depends.
6: I'll give you a review tomorrow. Because I told you, tonight I'm taking my dad. We're going to see Santana.
8: Yeah, but see, you're never going to lose the guitar, man.
6: We're going to see Santana.
8: He's not
6: going to
8: lose his fastball on that, baby. He's going to make that thing sing until he's in the grave.
6: By the way, got the email. You know, they send you the email, like no, before you go. And it's like, you know, doors 5:30, show 7 o'clock. And it says in the email, Santana will go on directly at 7
8: p.m.
6: Yeah,
8: don't be late. Don't be late. He needs to get out of there.
6: I mean, we're on until 6.
8: Well, remember, he was already here. He just showed up in June. My wife went to that.
6: Must be a good market. He's crushing it.
8: But he shows up and he's done by, like, you'll get home for bed. Don't you worry about that.
6: I'm pumped. I've never seen him before.
8: See, I'm a little worried. I'm not going to lie. I'm a little worried because we're going to go see My Chemical Romance at Coors on Thursday. Some of the videos I've seen, I think we might be staying true to the band's name a little bit.
6: Those guys are, like, they're not in their late 70s,
8: No,
6: though.
8: But if you're going to be, they were sober. At least Gerard, the singer, was sober when I saw him the last time at Pepsi Center. It was their first show in a while, and he's fantastic. A couple videos I've seen, I'm wondering if we've stayed so true. That's all I'm saying.
6: Okay.
8: I'd like you to be. I just want your A game. Look, man, you know how much I love Blink. Mm-hmm. I was present for some of the Disaster Tom shows where you could tell he was so high as a kite, he didn't know what he was doing up there.
6: Mm-hmm.
8: So,
6: yeah.
8: But I just, it's hard for me because he describes it. I saw Forsberg, Hayduk, and Sakic in their prime. Well, he's still very much with me.
6: 50-year-old hockey players.
8: I get it.
6: They're not going to be the same.
8: I get it, but see.
6: You still get the buzz. You still get the electricity. Hayduk still got that shot. He still got that touch.
8: Who would be I wouldn't mind watching Elway. See, the thing, I wouldn't mind seeing Elway try to throw it to Mark Jackson just from my childhood. I think Jackson's still got the wheels to get down there and do it.
6: John still got the cannon?
8: Oh, I think John, yes.
6: Okay.
8: I'm guessing.
6: Okay.
8: I don't think that thing's ever going away.
6: I don't know. Does
2: Peyton Manning?
8: See, that's one I worry about.
6: Yeah, good question.
8: I don't know how the neck feels, because it certainly wasn't feeling great at the end there.
6: Don't know if it exists anymore.
8: Don't know.
6: Larry Walker.
8: You think he could still crush one? Does he just go play softball and
6: just
8: for thrills? Just send him 3 fields over or something?
6: Hell yeah.
8: Does a home run swing, does that play to softball too?
6: Yeah, I would say so. Yeah.
8: Okay.
6: Yeah.
8: I don't know.
6: Yeah.
8: I didn't have one in a home. I didn't have a home run swing in baseball or softball.
6: No,
8: so I wouldn't know.
6: It's that, you know, you want that. If you want to hit it out, you want that.
8: I told
6: uppercut.
8: You, I had a buddy that I played a bunch of sports with in college. He could hit a home run even with half his body out there.
6: If you don't have the power to hit it out, you got to be a line drive hitter because fly balls are easy outs. But if you're going to put it over the fence, and granted, you got to be in a league that allows for that.
8: Yeah.
6: Because there's some leagues that are just like, okay, that's enough home runs. Yep. It's an out now.
8: After 2, it's an out.
6: Yeah, exactly.
8: That's lame.
6: Which I think would be a league that Larry Walker would play in. I wonder if Larry still plays softball. I don't know. Anyway, it's Crankman and Lindahl Show. It's a good discussion of our Denver sports legends. Altitude Sports Radio. Keep it right here. 5 biggest stories of the day from around the NFL and another keyword next hour.
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33: 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There are a lot of delays, heavy traffic, no problems. You have a crash out of Larkspur. 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And wreck northbound Coward Boulevard at 6th Avenue. 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
35: Hey, Denver, it's Moj. 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Then it's Moj, Lombardi, and Kane at 7. 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
6: Your next keyword to qualify for our Rock Paper Tickets contest coming up after 5:20. Congratulations, Robert Caldwell. Old Bobby Caldwell. He is qualified along with Cassandra Castaneda today. But Robert Caldwell, you are in and you have a chance to compete in the Rock, Paper, Scissors tournament coming up on September 1st at Rooftop Social in Rhino for a chance to win a trip to KC for the Monday night opener. Again, our next qualifier will announce a keyword for you to text in after 5:20. Right now, it's time for the five biggest stories of the day from around the NFL. Let's talk with Sean Payton, who was awfully salty after he saw his 8-game preseason win streak snapped against the Packers on Friday night.
0: Yeah, if you're wondering what's for dinner tonight, you need to try Papa Murphy's Pizza. 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Sean Payton talking today after the loss on Friday night to the Packers, 33-13. Here's Sean on that loss.
1: Yeah, a lot of things that I think we ought to be able to clean up. And like always, you know, if you went back to Atlanta, there's some things that weren't maybe as good as you thought. And then there were some good things the other night. Early on particularly, it was good to see some guys, you know, getting involved early. So, you know, we're back at it, cleaning it up. Minnesota Friday. Our schedule this week is a little bit different time-wise. You know, more, a little bit more in season.
6: So not the rage that we got out of him on Friday night, but still making it quite clear. There's a lot of teaching tape. Andy, I would say this is the ideal preseason result for the Broncos. You get a clean operation out of Davis Webb and Bo Nix on the opening drive. It results in a touchdown. You had good plays made defensively, even with Jordan Love going down the field and scoring. I thought that should have been a forced fumble on Christian Watson by Pat Surtain. Riley Moss's first rep of the game, absolutely fantastic coverage. That was good to see. And then you got a breakdown with Alex Singleton that resulted in the touchdown for Marshawn Lloyd. So again, coaching points right there. And then afterwards, you get your butt kicked, which allows Sean Payton to then go into the locker room and have a whole bunch of film where he can rip guys a new one and get everybody's attention. Sean Payton has talked in the past about creating a crisis. It's a Bill Parcells thing, and now he gets to do it since they got blown out by the Packers.
8: Yeah, I hope it doesn't repeat itself against Minnesota, quite honestly, but I don't know how good a team Minnesota is. The only thing that's leaving a little bit of bad taste in my mouth is, of all the teams you're playing, that was the good one.
6: Yep.
8: That was the December, you know, the January test, if you will, if you can get there. So don't love that. Again, Jeff told us earlier, I think you're right for Sean Payton. It's the perfect scenario, but your depth shouldn't fall off that much. You shouldn't struggle that hard to get off the field against their backups like they did. So
6: first team offense, 10 points,
8: we'll
6: baby.
8: We'll have to see.
6: 10 points.
8: All right. You can keep riding it. We'll see what happens come September.
6: Hey, Andy, 10 points a quarter.
8: 40 a game, baby. That'll be something. That'll be something magical.
6: On pace. Go ahead, Spring.
2: High five.
0: On Saturday, the Browns lost to the Bills 31-7 in Cleveland. Shedeur Sanders started the game. Then Deshaun Watson came in and went 5 of 12 for 36 yards and threw a pick. After the game, he said this because he got booed. The Cleveland fans booed him. Here's Deshaun Watson after the game.
3: I think you guys know, too, and I think the whole world knows. It has nothing to do about the performance. It's a little bit personal than that. So I think that's it's a disrespectful thing.
0: Today, Deshaun Watson was named the starting quarterback for the Cleveland Browns, and today he said this.
3: First off, I want to address the comments from Saturday after the game. You know, I think just, you know, human nature, just myself being very emotional, putting a lot of time these last 2 years to, you know, get back and, you know, spend time in this facility, in the city, meeting a lot of different people in the community. You know, I thought I was going to get, you know, a little different response. But, you know, I think, you know, my emotions got the best of me. And, you know, my comments wasn't intending to go at any of the fans around in the city, because there's been a lot of great fans that have been supporting me.
6: 22 lawsuits by massage therapists.
8: Mm-hmm.
6: To have the audacity to stand up there and say, these people booing me were disrespectful. Are you freaking kidding me right now?
8: And to say that it was it is personal.
6: Yes.
8: You're right.
6: It is personal.
8: They don't appear to like you.
6: They do not like you. And the one thing that you can do to win them over, be good at football, you don't do that either.
8: No, you're not good at football.
6: Yes. So you don't stand a chance. His numbers, okay? He completed 42% of his throws, like Spring brought up, 36 yards.
8: 36 yards!
6: His QBR, 14.6. On a scale of 0 to 100, 14.6. Produced four first downs in total when he was on the field. Shedeur Sanders, our guy, seven first downs, completed 82% of his throws, 74 yards. This, by the way, was against better players and led a touchdown drive. And he has to back up Deshaun Watson now.
8: Yeah, what? I mean, for all the rage, you know, look, Deshaun Watson going out there winning a job, whatever, he's still in the camp to be able to win the job. At what point do the fans just say, you know, like you said at the beginning of the show, I'm just done with the franchise here. How are you going to name
6: it? How do you do it?
8: I can't believe you want to talk about sounding tone deaf. As tone deaf as the guy sounded, saying what he said to the fans, you sound just as tone deaf by then turn around and naming him your starting quarterback. Are you just trying to get the number one pick? Is that it? What this says, I saw somebody write this. I'm going to steal the line. Someone from The Athletic. It was one of the Browns writers that just said, what this tells me is they don't think their future quarterback's on the roster, so they're just going to go in tank mode.
6: And this guy has never taken accountability for anything, so why should he start now?
8: No, but this will be the end of it, right? Last year of his deal. Like you said, for all we know, Jimmy Haslam's like, oh, you're going to earn your money one way or another. I paid you a lot of money. You're going to earn it one way or another. So we'll see. I don't know.
6: Spring.
2: High five.
0: 1 week ago, the Texans lost their number two wide receiver, Jaden Higgins, to a torn ACL. He's out for the season. That was in a joint practice with the Raiders. Today, the Texans traded for Patriots wide receiver, Kayshon Booty. They sent safety Jalen Reed to the Pats, who played in seven games as a sixth-round rookie last season. And they also sent a 2028 seventh-round pick.
8: The NFL never quits being funny. On a day that Jed York tried to pay for something, we also got Kayshon Booty.
6: Got a booty trade. I really quit. I'm assuming, and I'll admit I'm out of town stupid on this, that I don't know what's going on in New England's secondary necessarily outside of Christian Gonzalez. They must have really needed a safety because Kayshon Booty is he's not great, but he's a productive player. Yeah, you got A.J. Brown. Yeah, you got Romeo Doubs. But it goes back to the same argument that I make about the Broncos, Andy, is don't trade from your depth right now because you're presumably in a Super Bowl window. The Patriots were literally in the Super Bowl a year ago. So all I can think is they really need a safety.
8: They may, or maybe they just know Kayshon Booty wasn't going to be happy having a backup A.J. Brown, and it was going to be an issue. And okay. So I don't know. I don't know. Or else they really want that. What did they get?
6: They get a seventh round pick. A safety and a seventh.
8: Yeah. Maybe they really wanted the seventh round pick. Maybe they want to have Mr. Irrelevant.
6: Okay.
8: I don't know.
6: Okay.
8: It turned into Red Murdoch last year. They need some Red Murdoch in their life.
6: So much like a morning after an overstuffed burrito, beware of an angry booty.
8: Yes,
6: go ahead, Spring.
8: Yes.
2: High five.
0: Today, Andy Reid was asked about the update, the timeline of Patrick Mahomes. Is he still on track to play week one? Here's Andy Reid.
4: Listen, he's doing great. We'll just see. I'm literally taking it day by day. I have no predictions here on anything, but if the doctors and the trainers and everybody that are involved with this give him an okay, then and then most of all, if he feels like he can, then we'll address that when we get there. But other than that, these other guys are playing quarterback and doing a nice job with
8: it. Are they?
6: What a dynamic public speaker.
8: Are they? What was that score the other night?
6: Right. Yeah. He's playing.
8: Yeah, the NFL counted on it when they made this their first Monday night game of the year between the Broncos and the Chiefs. Yeah. Now, I will say, though, I keep being reminded by some observers, he's in a big brace.
6: Big brace.
8: So, if you can't move, then maybe they change their mind. But, yeah, I don't know. Andy Reid's probably just got some gamesmanship going on. He looked like he jumped pretty good celebrating with Harrison Butker on his 69-yard field goal the other day, didn't he? I thought I saw him run and jump and do the chest thing with him.
6: Judging by that, he looks wonderful. And finally, Spring.
2: High five.
0: 49ers owner Jed York pleaded no contest to a pair of misdemeanor charges today after being arrested in Ohio on suspicion of engaging in prostitution. According to court records, York allegedly responded to an undercover ad on a known prostitution website and arranged to have sexual activity with the female in exchange for $140. He was arrested upon arriving at the meeting location with the cell phone used to arrange the meeting.
6: $140.
8: Yeah.
6: $140. Court records say the local prosecutor filed a plea arrangement Monday morning as York pleaded no contest and paid $1,150 in fines, $150 for disorderly conduct charge, $1,000

0: to things.
1: Sure.
0: $140.
1: $140. Why not $150? Why not just...
0: It's apparently that was in a category that he was not willing to go to. He was not. He wasn't ordering off of that section of the menu, Andy.
1: And this was in Ohio, though, right?
0: Sometimes you just want a side dish. You don't need to go right to the main courses.
1: Yeah.
0: I don't know. Anyway, Jed York.
1: The NFL's had an interesting day. Interesting headline.
0: It really has been. Yes, it has. It's the owner of the 49ers. I don't know if he was paying for the plus 20 or not. It's Crackman and Lindahl. We'll take a break. When we come back, we're diving into the Broncos' performance on Friday night. We're going to hear from Sean Payton about the plan for coming up against Minnesota, how Bo Nix looked, and so much more. And yet another keyword on Altitude Sports Radio 92.5.
2: 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And Crackman and Lindahl. More Nate and Andy next.
1: Guys, Andy Lindahl for Wahoo's Fish Tacos. 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You're not feeling it. You don't feel like cooking. You don't feel like going home and figuring out or having the discussion. Do this. 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

0: 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Sean Payton today talked about the plan for Friday night. He won't be at Wine Time. He's got a game. But Sean Payton talked about, I know he's disappointed, his plan for Friday night, Broncos and Vikings. What do we got, Sean?
1: I think they're two separate entities. We're going to look closely. We'll meet again probably Wednesday and say, all right, this is what we're looking for in this game. What are we trying to get from it? The joint practice, I don't think that's been a big deal. You know, there are a number of teams that just never have them. We've had them. This year we chose not to. We're getting a lot of those, you know.
2: That's it. That's that enough?
0: Simply.
2: He's not telling you anything more.
0: We're not getting any more.
2: Yeah.
0: No, Sean Payton is, they haven't had joint practices this year. Broncos went all preseason game. Yes, a lot of the times when you do the joint practices, you don't feel the need to put your guys out there. But as a result, Bo Nix and the number one offense will have to play, and the number one defense is going to have to play coming up here on Friday night against Minnesota. Again, by and large, Andy, the one exciting thing to take away from what you saw Friday night against Green Bay, big strike over the middle to Jaylen Waddle. That's what that guy can do. He brings an element to this offense that they did not have, and it was right on display right there. And we talk all the time about Bo Nix's inability to be able to exploit the middle of the field and use that consistently. Well, Jaylen Waddle, you were brought here to repair that. He's here to fix the giant hole in the middle of the field for the Broncos offense. And early returns are that if you can get Jaylen Waddle in the slot with one-on-one coverage against a safety like Xavier McKinney, he's going to go make a play, and boom, that's explosive. You immediately flip the field, and you set up a touchdown to R.J. Harvey on a throw that we know Bo can make, which is the wheel route throw, which he always does consistently well. But the Jaylen Waddle throw, that's the moment, Andy. That to me is what I will take away and remember from that game on Friday night. I'm not sure that anything else that I watched on Friday is going to stick with me.
2: Okay. That was a great moment, and I hope we're seeing plenty of it. I still, you know, I'm curious what this will look like once J.K. Dobbins is there. I'm curious to see the actual commitment to the run when this all gets going. I guess I feel like I just, between the practices in these games, and the games I'm not shocked.
0: Yeah.
2: But the practices overall, I just don't feel like I have a lot of answers as to what's going to change in this offense just yet. Now, to your point, the presence of Jaylen Waddle does change plenty, but, you know, he's got to stay healthy. What do you have if he gets another one of these muscle tweaks?
0: Yeah.
2: You know, then what are you going to go to? The defense, I just bugged me. You couldn't get off the field the other night in a team that was actually in your fighting class versus kind of picking on the little brother when you played the Falcons a week earlier.
0: That Jordan Love was able to convert on fourth and inches.
2: All of them. Just all of them. The fact you could not get off the field most of the night. The fact that they dominated the time of possession on you like that. That was not, it just wasn't good for a, again, I think the defense is the best unit on the team and also the deepest. They've spent a lot of the money there. Now, that's starting to even out as we go along now that you got Waddle and the expensive offensive line, and just wait till Bo gets his contract. But I guess I just really believe this was a very deep defensive unit, and Chris Abrams-Drain, a guy that may have to play a little more often if Riley Moss's rib injury is something that lingers around, as sometimes tends to happen on this team. I point to Dre Greenlaw a year ago.
0: Yeah.
2: We were told everything's okay, and then the guy didn't play for 5 weeks. Chris Abrams-Drain, by all accounts from a year ago, is the guy that'll probably go in if Riley Moss can't play, and you couldn't cover anybody when you got your chance. They're picking on you left and right, it felt like, that night.
0: Yeah, he had a DPI on the drive that ended in the Will Shepard touchdown. That was also the drive with that really weird roughing the passer call on Q Robinson.
2: But I'm glad you brought that up. I kind of forgot about that.
0: What are we doing?
2: Utterly brutal.
0: What are we
2: doing?
0: He had
2: already committed to things.
0: It was just outside the pocket.
2: Yeah. Well, and he's
0: fully... He tackled him.
2: To me... On top, that's a great point,
0: too. He tackled
2: him. And on top of it, when you do the throw your weight on it, I feel like it's when a guy's on his feet, has him in the bear hug, and then decides to go WWF on him. When both players are fully laid out in a position where he's no longer in control and gravity is, what is he supposed to do?
0: I don't know. That call was stupid. That's a stupid call. And it resulted in points. By the way, Green Bay's kicker, Trey Smack.
2: Good old Trey Smack.
0: Trey
2: had a good
0: Smack.
2: Smacking it around the yard.
0: He kicked a 59-yard field goal. Give him a smack. Absolutely. Well done.
2: Oh, we smack it. I thought we were pointing the finger of blame.
0: Well, we can
2: we need
0: smack.
2: A good sound effect for pointing the finger.
0: Trey Smack gets smacked. Because he had a good night.
2: So that could be a facial smack?
0: Stiddy does not get a smack on the rear.
2: No, he gets smacked.
0: Stiddy was pretty bad the other night.
2: Yeah, he really was. Yeah. The problem was Ellinger really wasn't any better.
0: Yeah.
2: And I'm going to continue to go Ellinger till I'm sure, because I'm not.
0: Stiddy, 5 series and didn't produce points, threw the interception, intended for Lucas Kroll. That was bad.
2: Dude, the interception was brutal.
0: Brutal.
2: I mean, come on. You've started in this league. You've seen the real action. That was the last thing I expected to see out of you right there.
0: You know
2: there.
0: What, though, Andy? Let me give you a little bit of positive momentum, some progress, okay? Did you see the first drive of the third quarter, the 3rd and 14, Stiddy under duress, escaped the pocket, was going backwards, and he threw the ball in a forward direction to Tyler Bidet for a gain of 2.
2: There you go.
0: The ball didn't go backwards.
2: Don't make the same mistake twice.
0: It was not a chest pass.
2: No.
0: It was, you know what it was? It was a teachable moment for Jared Stidham, and it appears as though he has learned to never do that again.
2: Good.
0: It doesn't do us any good now, but still.
2: Yeah.
0: It's progress. Hey, Crawshaw had a good night, too.
2: Yeah.
0: Give another smack on the rear.
2: Yeah, Crawshaw.
0: Consistently booting the ball inside the 10.
2: I like
0: very
2: our guy
0: happy
2: Crawshaw.
0: With how he played.
2: I don't want him playing as much as he did the other night. He had way too many plays for my liking. By the way, we kind of brought this up. I mean, again, would you not...
0: I love that you're killing him for a preseason loss.
2: You need a better backup quarterback. You need a better one.
0: Is there one?
2: Well, I'd peek around.
0: I mean, you can try and get who's our guy in Dallas? Joe Milton. You see Joe Milton chucking it around the lock the other night. I suppose you can go get Joe Milton if you needed to make an offer there.
3: Zach Wilson.
2: Zach Wilson, Nate. We're gonna force him on you again. We're gonna make him get in your life.
0: I just want to continue to point out to both of you who love Zach Wilson, the Broncos don't like Zach Wilson. They had Zach Wilson. They never even gave him a real chance because they never wanted him to have a real chance. Zach Wilson is not a candidate to be the Broncos' backup quarterback.
2: They actually traded for him. They liked him at some point.
0: And then they watched him play. And then they never even considered giving him a chance.
2: Yeah, he didn't look like what we've seen from Stiddy and Ellie going on this camp. So.
0: No.
2: It is what it is, but it is what it is. Is I want just please trade for somebody. I don't know, pick
0: okay.
2: someone up. Who knows?
0: Okay, should they trade for Shadur?
2: Hey, well, word was they were going to draft him if he kept falling.
0: He's a backup
2: now. If he gets released, which I guess he's not, but
0: yeah,
2: why wouldn't they just release him?
0: You know, Shadur Sanders. He never takes bad sacks. He never hangs onto the ball too long and creates negative plays. Well, Sean Payton would have nothing but patience for Shadur Sanders.
2: Why don't the Browns, if you know, they don't seem to... Did they pick, when they made the decision today?
0: Yeah.
2: Did they pick the lesser of the two dramas in their mind, did they think?
0: No.
2: No, oh, not God, in your mind, but in their mind.
0: No, in their mind. In their mind. No, they... Shadur Sanders is just a famous dude.
2: Sure.
0: Okay.
2: Well, he's got a famous dad, too.
0: He's got a famous dad.
2: Iconic dad.
0: He himself is a very famous guy.
2: You're right.
0: But that's the distraction. He's going to, like, say some stuff that's a little tone deaf, but, like...
2: Did you see his interview with Edie? I can't even say her last name.
0: Aditi Kinkabwala?
2: Yeah, that used to work for NFL Network. Man, it covered the gamut. It went 7 minutes.
0: Right.
2: And it covered... It covered
0: but
2: everything.
0: Shadur never did. Deshaun Watson did? Nothing close.
2: I know.
0: Shadur's just a famous guy who takes too many sacks.
2: Okay, but then why pick Deshaun? You just read the numbers. Deshaun's numbers have not been better.
0: I don't know.
2: And he blasted the fan base, and you still come back and name the guy the starter.
0: Is it because Jimmy Haslam will not give up on the dream of somehow getting something in return for the fully guaranteed contract?
2: This is where the Penners are like, "Nah, you don't like Russ? That's fine. He doesn't have to earn a single dollar of his $85 million in this building.
0: We'll let him go."
2: Who's the most hated? Because I got to imagine, I do feel like most people in Cleveland do hate Deshaun.
0: Yeah.
2: Who's the most hated guy while he played here?
0: In Denver.
2: Certainly, nobody would meet the reasons that Deshaun is hated there with the bad play. But just a guy that played here that fans could not stand. Was it Kyle Orton?
0: Does Kyle Orton
2: maybe take the cake because he was simply blocking the way for Tebow?
0: The three names I can give you off the top of my head: Kyle Orton, Paxton Lynch, and Teddy Bridgewater.
2: See, Teddy doesn't deserve that.
0: He doesn't.
2: But you're not wrong.
0: But they hated him.
2: I know they did.
0: I didn't jump on the fumble.
2: They really hated him. They really did not want to watch him play quarterback.
0: Yeah. Yeah, he was despised.
2: Sure did.
0: Oh, listen, did you hear Sean Payton waxing poetic about his love of Teddy Bridgewater the other day?
2: Well, he retired.
0: He went 5-0.
2: You sure he doesn't find his way back here?
0: Honestly, I'm kind of amazed Sean didn't call him up.
2: Detroit still holds the rights, though, right?
0: You'd have to trade for him?
2: They would.
0: So, seventh rounder? What does Detroit care?
2: I'm trying to think.
0: That could be the answer to your question.
2: All three are Broncos. What about the Nuggets?
0: Oh, most hated Nugget?
2: Is it Russell Skittish Westbrook?
0: Yeah, Will Barton. It's Will the Thrill.
2: I mean, Nicholas Skittish Feely literally was a fifth overall pick, wasn't he?
0: Yeah.
2: And then Nene went seventh or ninth?
0: Yeah, something like that. Will the Thrill, though. It was Will.
2: Will at least did good things for you. I don't think Nicholas Skittish really had a good game.
0: I'm not saying that it's justified, because I was a Will Barton guy. Oh, the arrows that I took from telling people that Will Barton was a good player on this show? Are you kidding me? Oh, they hated his guts, though.
2: God, was there ever a most hated Av? I know people are not thrilled about Brad May when he played here.
0: Sure.
2: But that was because of the connection to the
0: Steve Moore.
2: Yeah, incident.
0: Debacle. Yeah, that wasn't
2: debacle's the right word. Better word. What about Rocky? Hated Rocky. this feels a little too easy.
0: Hey, give me a keyword. Let's get a keyword here, Spring, because somebody has got to qualify.
4: It's time for another Rock Paper Tickets keyword.
5: Safety.
6: He's doing good. I read somewhere where we moved him to safety, and I don't know who wrote the article or not. He's playing nickel. He's playing corner.
4: Safety. 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
2: And then Van Schuster said he's playing safety.
0: Is he a safety? Is he not a safety? We don't know.
2: Well, they got Taylor Rapp now, so they're okay.
0: Hey, let's hear Sean Payton from today talking about Taylor Rapp. By the way, that is your keyword.
2: Text, safety.
0: Safety to 303-504-0925 with your first and last name. We'll draw the qualifier 5 minutes before the end of the show. You're qualifying for a chance to play in the most epic Rock, Paper, Scissors tournament next Tuesday, September 1st, Rooftop Social in Rhino. Winner of the tournament gets a trip to KC, flights, hotels, tickets to the first game of the season, Denver at Kansas City on Monday night, powered by Bud Light, the official beer sponsor of the Denver Broncos. Sean Payton, for whatever reason, he always gets really weird whenever he talks about safety. He was asked today about why they signed Taylor Rapp. Here was Sean's answer.
1: Yeah, veteran player we liked, had good grades on, and just more talent at that position. It wasn't like us pounding the table, we need a safety. It was, hey, this player's available, and let's work him out and sign him if possible. And so I'm glad he's here. You know, we've had experience playing against him. He's got real good football instincts and awareness that serves you well at that position. And so I think it was more availability than necessity, if that makes sense.
0: First off, they do need depth at safety, so there is necessity there. Could they have lived without Taylor Rapp? Sure. But right now, safety depth is one of the weaker areas of depth on this entire team. It goes back to the Johnny Barron is not a safety thing. Why does Sean get so awkward when he starts talking about this position?
1: No safety work.
0: Yeah.
2: I don't know. I have no idea.
0: It's weird.
2: I don't know. I really don't. Maybe it's just he didn't draft him to be a safety. You know what? Maybe what it is I do think Sean, remember Jeff's kind of told us that when we talked about Emmanuel Worry.
0: Nick Emmanuel, yeah.
2: From last year. Sean does view position groups. I'm sure in his mind, you don't use a first-round pick on a safety.
0: Hmm.
2: You know what I mean? There's a quiet NFL thought, you don't use a first-round pick on a guard. There's just certain positions you don't draft in the first round because you can get them elsewhere.
0: Running back.
2: So maybe what we're just quietly hearing the pushback for is Sean may be thinking in the back of his head without verbalizing it, I didn't draft a guy in the first round to play safety. He's playing corner. So that's the best thing I can come up with, Nate.
0: He's anti-safety.
2: Well, not in the first round.
0: Nalen was always anti-safety. That was one of his big things. He was always just like, tell me what they do. They don't do anything.
2: You miss out on Steve Atwater that way is all I'm saying.
0: I think, honestly, Tommy said it mostly just to troll Atwater, but still.
2: Oh, yeah?
0: It was one of his favorite.
2: That's not the guy I troll.
0: It was one of his favorite arguments to make.
2: Is it because USC Boston College have a thing and both Dennis Smith and Ronnie Lott were USC safeties?
0: Yeah.
2: And
0: yeah, it could be. I don't know.
2: Tommy's too young to even care about those two at USC. Is he not?
0: It very well could be. Hey, Rock Paper Tickets, your chance to win a trip to Kansas City to see Denver's first game of the year on Monday night, September 14th. Tune in for keywords every hour to qualify for the Rock Paper Scissors Tournament on September 1st at Rooftop Social in Rhino. 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Anyway, Rockies are in action right now. We'll get you updated on what they're up to as they need 13 wins to be able to avoid another 100-loss season.
5: You'd like that, hey, wouldn't you?
2: You know what? It's the George Costanza game right now. Nothing.
7: Nothing.
2: Yeah.
0: We'll let you know if they score in the commercial break. It's Kragman and Lindahl.
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11: Hey, we're going to announce one more qualifier before the program ends. For Rock Paper Tickets and a chance to be in Kansas City for the Monday night opener. But before we get there, the Broncos have to close out the preseason, and they will do so on Monday night against the Minnesota Vikings. All right, Andy, what do you, based on what you saw on Friday night against Green Bay, and let's be honest, the Broncos got blown out. But the starters produced 10 points. Defense, yeah, they gave up a touchdown to Jordan Love, but they got off the field on Tyrod Taylor's second possession. Had a short field and forced a field goal on the third after the long kickoff return. But what do you need to see out of preseason game number three?
12: I wouldn't mind. I don't know. Here's what I hate about preseason takes. They're hypocritical. Because right now, I'd like to tell you, I wouldn't mind watching little J.K. Dobbins run the football a bit, just to make sure he's got it, you know.
11: Yeah.
12: It's all fine. The foot looks fine. Minnie gets hurt, worst decision ever.
11: Exactly.
12: Wouldn't mind seeing Bo at least play another drive again. Minnie gets hurt, worst decision ever.
11: Sounds like he's going on Friday night. Sounds like they're at least putting him out at the start of the game.
12: They'll probably do what they did this past weekend, which is ultimately fine. What I'd like to see, you know what? It's not even specific thing. You know what? I take it back. I would like to see new parts of the field attacked. I would like to just see something that looks different from what we've seen the last 2 years. Because I just think in order for this offense to get into that middle ranking that we're talking about, I don't even need them to be top five. But to move towards a top 10 offense, I need you to start exposing the middle of the field. And look, with Jalen Waddle, it's fantastic, but not just him. If Mims gets to play, show me a little Mims stuff too, I guess, you know? That's what I'd like to see. And yet I say all this, and I don't want you showing off anything that you could use to kind of surprise Kansas City come the first game. So,
11: yeah, that's just it. Here's the other part of it. Is Friday, they're going to play this thing, and then there's not a football game until September 14th.
12: Right.
11: We have quite a bit of waiting to do before the Broncos to get there and you know, fully get the game plan installed. Sean Payton, by the way, after the game, he was asked, how did it go with the operation with Davis Webb as a play caller for Bo Nix? And this is what Sean said.
8: Smooth. It was good. Communication process was good. No issues. It was all clean.
11: Good. Smooth.
12: I didn't notice anything.
11: It appeared to be. Yeah.
12: You know,
11: I thought there was one time where I noticed Bo was given a hurry him
12: let's
11: in
12: go,
11: here.
12: Let's do this.
11: Yeah. Kind of thing. But largely the operation looked clean. I thought Bo played well. I thought he threw the ball well. You know, a little inaccurate on a couple out routes, but not the end of the world. One of them, I think, was more of a throwaway than anything else because he knew it wasn't open. The throw to Jalen Waddle was, sure, it may be like, yeah, Waddle had to slow down a little bit, but ultimately it got there. Like, it was the right read. Bo was able to look up and see, oh, that's Xavier McKinney covering Jalen Waddle.
12: Bad
11: so
12: matchup for my guy.
11: Exactly. Make sure I get the football to him. And, you know, went to his right a little bit, made the throw. It was right on the money. It was exactly what you needed to see. Like, that, here's the thing about it, Andy, is I always take a little bit of pause on the how much better can Bo get. But if just that addition of Waddle creating those throws in that, you know, intermediate to deep part of the field down the middle, if that exists just with Waddle's presence alone, it's kind of all you need. Now, you can get greedy and want more. I just don't know if it's going to be there for the Broncos versus, like, just Waddle's production in and of itself. If that's the receiver that he is, which looks like that's a, you know, 80 to 90 catch, 11 to 1,200 yard, 7 to 8, 9, maybe 10 touchdowns. If just Jalen Waddle adds that to this offense, they go from, you know, a 24-point a game to a 27-point a game offense, then that's fantastic.
12: No, I'm with you because I think this is why I pound the table for a tight end still of some kind, because between Waddle and a tight end, then you have the maximum complement of skill positions to his skill set.
11: Yeah.
12: He'd have the maximum amount of guys able that you'd be able to use, and so I would hope that he would show us, you know, maybe a 4,000-yard season, a 5,000-yard season, whatever it may be. I'm not... It's hard to answer the what do you want to see thing simply because all I want to see is them get healthy and the 14th arrive. That's really all I want to see, right, at the end of the day of this thing. So we've known what this team is going to be for the most part since the minute they kicked off this camp. We've known it since they got to the end of the draft process and all that stuff. So now it's just about getting everybody healthy in there, and then we'll see. You know, I don't know. I like Red Murdoch. I'd like to see him on this team, I think. I like Kerne Reed. I'd like to see him on this team. At the cost of who, I don't know. But it's, you know, I want to see Taylor Rapp play. I'm kind of curious. Sean just spoke pretty highly about that skill set. I mean, is there a chance he takes Brandon Jones' job from him? I don't know. You know, I guess I don't know if Rapp, I guess in my mind, Rapp is more that Brandon Jones center field type safety than the strong run support safety that Hufanga is, right? So that could be an interesting twist, maybe get a couple plays out of him. But for the most part, I just want to see the preseason end. I haven't even watched as much preseason football as I usually do.
11: A couple of notes before we get out of here. Andy mentioned earlier in the show the Cubs 19-2 win over the Mariners last night or yesterday afternoon. Mariners starter Bryce Miller has become the first pitcher since George Van Haltren of the 1890 Brooklyn Wonders to have his team lose his consecutive starts by at least 17 runs.
12: That's insane. Not even a Rockies starter has done that. Think about that.
11: So their last outing against the Brewers with Miller starting, they lost 22-0. Yesterday lost 19-2 to the Cubs. Now, obviously, Miller didn't give up all of those. In fact, it was a position player that gave up a whole lot of them in the eighth and the ninth innings. But still, your back-to-back starts and your team lost both of those games by at least 17 runs.
12: Yeah, that's rough. That's rough.
11: That is rather Rocky-esque. By the way, Rocky's up 1-0 on the Nationals.
12: Oh, we have some something.
11: A Willy Castro solo home run. We're getting updates on the Nuggets. that they're all in Puerto Rico right now.
13: Puerto Rico.
11: Yeah, the Nuggets are they're holding a kind of a players only camp, doing some working out and bonding in Puerto Rico, including Andy. We saw photos of AG, Zeke, and Julian Strother at the Bad Bunny show.
12: Yep.
11: Last night in Puerto Rico. Which, two thoughts. Number one, awesome. But secondly, that's the worst place you have to stand in the entire concert. You get stuck behind a bunch of NBA 7-footers.
12: Oh, yeah.
11: That's
12: yeah.
11: brutal.
12: Yeah.
11: That's terrible. You know, I went to a bunch of Dead & Company shows, and I had floor seats one time, and, like, we saw Bill Walton, and it was like, oh, man, like, we should go over by Bill. And then it was like, well, we don't want to get, like, yeah. stuck behind him, and I can't see the show. Because Walton the whole time would just stand there, like, front and center, and just, like, arms in the air, grooving the whole time, and it would just be like, hey, Big Red, down in front.
12: Dude, I've kind of been that guy. I took Hirsch to a Coheed and Cambria show once.
11: Too
12: Jason
11: tall?
12: Hirsch.
11: Too tall?
12: Yeah, huh? He's like 6'8", 6'9".
11: Yeah. Yeah, was he air drumming the whole time, too?
12: He was into all this. He's air guitaring and the whole deal.
11: It's like, I like that you're enjoying the show, man. But,
12: enjoy it somewhere else.
11: Stand by the back wall, yeah. if you don't mind. All right, we got one more qualifier today for our Rock Paper Tickets contest brought to you by Bud Light. You've been qualifying all day long. Spring, who do we got here for the 5 o'clock hour?
14: Michael Guerrero.
11: Guerrero. Congratulations, Mike Guerrero. He has qualified. We'll have more keywords tomorrow at 20 minutes past the hour, every hour here on Altitude Sports Radio 92.5. We're getting you ready for a Rock, Paper, Scissors tournament. Winner next Tuesday, September 1st, Rooftop Social is going to get a trip to KC with flights, hotel, and tickets to the first game of the season, Denver at KC Monday night, powered by Bud Light, the official beer sponsor of the Denver Broncos. That'll do it for the Kreckman and Lindahl show here on a Monday afternoon. Our gratitude goes out to Jeff Legwald for giving us his time this afternoon. We are back tomorrow at 3 o'clock. The Blitz with Bird Omen Spring is next. Good night.
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32: Crash up north, backing up southbound 25. 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Southbound I-25 past 136th Avenue, crash in the right lane. That's a 10-minute delay back to E-470. Taco Bell's 2016 favorites are back. 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I'm Sidney Thielen with traffic and Altitude Sports Radio, 92.5.
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